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1: Dominant in Game 7 against the Lightning, outdueled Andre Vasilevsky. And so far, the rookie, Jakub Dobish, doing it again. Pitching a shutout, the Habs lead 2-0 at the end of one. Spurs Thunder are about 10-15 minutes away from tipping off. Again, no De'Aaron Fox tonight for San Antonio. So there you go. Brad, I always love getting Cubby updates from you, whether they are good or they're bad. I know we got a ton of wind blowing out tonight in Wrigleyville, but so far, we actually got a no-no going in that game, don't we?
2: Yeah, we do. From one individual that's a bit surprising, Brandon Sproat, looking like the GOAT so far. Three innings of impeccable baseball for the most part. He did hit Michael Busch, I believe, as a walk as well, but it's not giving up the hit. Struck out three. Shohei Imanaga has given up the game's only run on three hits. It was a solo shot. It was a monster blast by Christian Yelich off the scoreboard in right field. Yes, the wind is howling straight out at Wrigley. It sustained winds 11, 15 miles an hour. We gust up to 25, but minimal scoring. And the over-under closed at 10.5 on BetMGM. But right now, it's been a bit of a pitcher's duel. Much to everybody's shock and dismay. And Christian Yelich at the dish again. William Contreras on first base. Nobody out. I'll give it to you in real time. And we did get an out. So Yelich, a ground out to first base as William Contreras advances to second. One out, top of the fourth inning again. Brewers up 1-0 on the Chicago Cubs. What wind blowing out?
1: Yeah, seriously. Maybe that. Wind is blowing out, needs to blow even more out. Not getting enough wind. You're the meteorologist, Brad. You gotta get the wind. You got some special powers. Yeah, you need to start.
2: I do, man. It's called an advanced degree from Mississippi State University.
1: Go Bulldogs, baby. Go Bulldogs. All right. Let's get to a phone call here. 310-840-4910. Paul's next up in Rhode Island, wants to talk about AFC teams and their schedule travel. Paul's on line one, next up here on the show. Go ahead, Paul. What's up, man?
3: Thank you, guys. I appreciate you guys for taking my call. And I want to tell you, the AFC is getting burnt on mileage. It's like 1,500 miles, 2,500 miles. It's unbelievable. It's like, okay, so you don't want the AFC to be represented in the Super Bowl? We're going back. I think the Patriots are going back. I think the Lions are going back. But the worst part about it is this. Do I sound like a village idiot? Okay, I might, for 2 seconds. But I'm going to tell you right now. Last year, they never traveled past the Midwest. Am I wrong? Am I wrong?
1: Who? Any team in the AFC or the Patriots?
3: No. The Patriots. So, they have...
1: Give me 1 second. I'll let you...
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1: 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Game six, you had 11 goals. We've only got three heading into the third period. And a lot of the scoring in this series has come in the first and second period. 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
1: Rookie, 7 points, 4 rebounds, 3 assists. Meanwhile, for OKC, where would they be without my guy, Alex Caruso? 16 points off the bench with a steal and a block. How about this? From the Thunder, 3 out of their 4 best players. SGA, the two-time MVP, 4 points. Chet Holmgren, 2 points. Isaiah Hartenstein, no points. Lou Dort, no points. And J-Dub, who's coming back from that hamstring injury that cost him the final 2 games against Phoenix and the entire series against the Lakers, he's got 12 points. So again, where would the Thunder be without Alex Caruso? He's been defending Victor Wembanyama. He's been defending Wemby. He's been hitting threes. He's been getting steals. He's got a couple of blocks. But San Antonio, by far the better team so far early in this game. Wemby just hit another bucket. He's got 12 points and 10 rebounds. Spurs lead by 5. 2 minutes left to go in the first half. All right, I want to take you back to Game 7 last night. And a game that, after your weekend, if you thought...
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0: upgraded to a flagrant. Harper's at the free throw line right now. And may have taken a 4-point lead, 115 to 111. The way that OKC battled towards the end of regulation to climb back into the basketball game, it shows you why they're dangerous, why they're, you know, the defending world champions, man. They've got it going on. There is a fearlessness about that group that you just cannot teach. They're never out of the basketball game. But credit to San Antonio, because all you kept hearing leading into this postseason is, oh, they're too young. They're a year ahead. Oh, my God, Dylan Harper just made Jalen Williams touch earth. He missed the damn layup, but oh, my God, just made him touch earth. Jeez Louise. What was I saying? Stop me smacking my tracks. San Antonio has continued to show, and Jalen Williams, what a response. I'm doing my best to try to keep you all up to speed here. We're all over the place, but we're keeping you up to speed. 115, 114 now. 110 left to go in double OT. This game has been bonkers. It has been, man. But San Antonio, Victor Wembanyama once again dunking on his child, Chet Holmgren. I mean, this is the attitude that this group plays with. I keep going back to San Antonio's mentality here, and I'm not trying to be cliche when I mention this. Like, there are really some junkyard dogs on that team. All of them, from Castle to Vassell to Vince Staples. Talking about Kelton Johnson. Clearly, he looks like Vince Staples, if you know Vince Staples. They're all wired with that junkyard dog mentality, man. They're gritty. They're grimy. You want them, you know, walking with you through a damn dark alley. And if I'm somebody on the Thunder, I'm walking up to Chet's ass and going, hey, Slim, you just got dunked on for an and-one. Pick your damn head up. Don't pout. We can still win this basketball game. You done tucked your tail between your legs. Watch Chet Holmgren for the rest of this basketball game after getting dunked on. We'll see. As Wemby's numbers tonight, this has got to be some sort of record. 39 points, 22 rebounds tonight for one Victor Wembanyama. Oh! See, man, Chet Holmgren, dog. Chet Holmgren. He's shook. Chet Holmgren is shook. If you're watching right now, the way that this just went down. Chet Holmgren getting dunked on by Wemby. He shook. Had a wide open layup. Had a wide open layup. And blew it. What a block from Stephon Castle. This game is drunk at this point, and it just may be over. May have just had the deal sealed, so to speak. They say it in the NFL, when you got a running back with dreads, look out, the team's probably tough as hell. You got a point guard with dreads in the NBA, damn it. He's going to play some defense. Are you kidding me? Stephon Castle and the Spurs, man. What a performance from this group here tonight. 22 seconds left to go. It feels like San Antonio has got this in the bag, 120 to 114. What a night. What a night to think about it. I'm looking at the box score right now. Devin Vassell has played 50 minutes tonight, guys. 50 minutes. You want to talk about Mr. Stay Ready to keep from getting ready? Ooh-wee. This is incredible, man. This is why the NBA... And look at Victor Wembanyama talking to the OKC crowd, man. He is built different. This is his league moving forward, man. I'm telling you. He's cut from a different club. When you're meditating at the damn free throw line, when you make the choice to hang out with Shaman Monks, you see this, Fernando Mendoza? If you're not going to be publicly hanging out with people and being some sort of a human, you at least got to be great like Victor Wembanyama. This is incredible. This is incredible. He's quickly turned into my favorite watch. Maybe in all the sports. Just sitting down and watching him play basketball. It's unlike anything anyone's ever seen. He's 7'4". 7'4". It's ridiculous, man. Looks like OKC is going to end up falling here. We'll keep you up to speed, as I promised, throughout the course of the program here tonight. Wemby just collected another block, and that's probably all she wrote. Woof! The San Antonio Spurs going into hostile territory, it looks like, in game one of the Western Conference Finals, handling business. We'll recap that game for you as we roll throughout the program here tonight. We'll get back into the National Football League coming up in the midnight hour on the East Coast. But, man, game seven of the Eastern Conference Finals was this past weekend, and there's a certain group that came up small. But to me, that's not the story. I'll tell you what is next.
1: 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Catch them all on the Westwood One Sports app. The schedule is out, and we're breaking down what it means for your team. 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
15: From the Logan AC and Heat Services Weather Center.
16: Well, on Tuesday, we start out with a lot of sunshine across central Ohio. Then in the afternoon, evening hours, we're going to watch for a couple strong to severe thunderstorms, generally after 3 p.m., and those could go through the night into Wednesday morning, the Wednesday morning rush hour. Highs on Tuesday around 90, only in the low 70s on Wednesday. That is your 97.1 The Fan weather forecast. I'm 10 Weather Impact Chief Meteorologist Chris Tomer.
0: The youngest in charge, Janelle Willingham, taking you up to 3 a.m. Eastern time here on Westwood One Sports Night. Game one of the Western Conference Finals, probably the most highly anticipated conference final series in a long, long time. It's finally over. Two free extra sessions of hoop tonight. Wemby and the Spurs getting her done, going into hostile territory and giving a big middle finger to the entire country. I don't think anybody tonight saw OKC going down in this fashion with no De'Aaron Fox. Going into this one, Dylan Harper, the rookie, we'll talk about him in a second. Holy cow. Real quick, before I forget, there was a number I wanted to give you guys. So De'Aaron Fox sprained his ankle in that closeout Game 6 victory over Minnesota, right? That caused San Antonio to rock with a lineup of Dylan Harper, Stephon Castle, Devin Vassell, Justin Champagne, and Victor Wembanyama. It is the youngest starting lineup in the all-time history of the NBA's conference finals. So how about that? Average age, 22 and 346 days. They're going to be here for a while, aren't they? Yeah. Yep. They're going to be here for a while, man. Victor Wembanyama, I don't even know where to start, man. Victor Wembanyama and his performance tonight, out of this world. He played 49 minutes. Played 49 minutes tonight, man. He averaged about 29 minutes tonight throughout the course of the regular season. So think about it like this. For him to even have the stamina to be able to go 49 minutes, dog, he was not used to doing this during the regular season. You know what that means? That means he had been preparing for the postseason all along. Why? That's what all-time greats do. They stay ready to keep from getting ready. How the hell does a guy that averages 29 minutes over the course of 65 to 70 games, how is he equipped to go out and play 50 minutes in a postseason game where he's getting elbowed and scratched and clawed? They might as well have been biting his ass out there. Urgh. It's incredible. It's incredible what he does and what he continues to do on a night-in, night-out basis. We were having the conversation during the break. He may be the best attraction right now. Him and Shohei Ohtani. And you can line up on the phones with that at 310-840-4910. Who is the best attraction right now in all of pro sports? Because for me, it's between him and Shohei Ohtani. Talking about Victor Wembanyama. And I think Wemby takes the cake. It's no offense to Shohei. But this brother is defying gravity. Are you kidding me? He's defying gravity. He's defying logic. We have quite literally never, ever, ever seen anything like this before. There's a reason I come on this show and I speak so passionately about this dude. I told you at the tail end of February after that run that they went on, he's got a legitimate shot of being the greatest player of all time. Can I remind you that he's only 22 years of age? 22 with the damn soul and spirit of a 37-year-old. I mean, he's incredible, man. Guarantee you his interpreter wouldn't have been gambling with his money. There's a difference between him and Shohei. There's a mental capacity that I think the two brothers got. He's a smarter dude. He just gets it, man. He just gets it. That was game one of the Western Conference Finals. We will see how OKC responds. They always say it in the postseason, series doesn't start until the road team gets a victory. Safe to say this series is underway. Can't believe it, man. We teased it before we went to break. Game 7 of the Eastern Conference Finals over the weekend saw the Cleveland Cavaliers shock the hell out of a lot of people, man. This group, over the years, has failed to get over the hump. We know about all of the, you know, James Harden shortcomings in the postseason. Newsflash, a little teaser for you. He wasn't spectacular in Game 7, but that's not what it's about for the Cleveland Cavaliers. It's about the trio of Donovan Mitchell, Evan Mobley, and Jared Allen. Those three have been together since 2022 and have suffered playoff loss after playoff loss after playoff loss, and they showed up big in Game 7 over the weekend when it mattered the most. When it mattered the most. And here's the thing. When you have Evan Mobley, who ended up registering 6 assists on the night, they're now realizing, hey, this guy's skilled enough to where we can play through him offensively. He's skilled enough to be able to create for himself and others. And you're seeing right now with James Harden, he's the third option at this point, the fourth option at some points. But legitimately, you know this offense goes through Donnie Mitch, and you know this offense goes through Evan Mobley. James Harden, 2 of 10, 0 of 6 from 3. But for the trio of Donovan Mitchell and Evan Mobley and Jared Allen to play the way that they played, that's what they needed to get over the hump. They showed up big in Game 7 when it counted the most. Here's the thing, though. I'm not, despite Cleveland doing what they did, it was their first road victory of the entire postseason, which is crazy as hell. First road win of the entire postseason. To get into Game 7 says something about you and your mental makeup. Hashtag about that action, boss. But, man, on the flip side, yeah, Cleveland did what they did, but there's no reason to be disappointed in the Detroit Pistons. There's no reason to be disappointed in the Detroit Pistons. This is a group that made it one step further than what they made it last year in their return to the playoffs. Lost in the opening round last year to the Knicks. This time you lose a game shy of the Eastern Conference Finals. That's just the trajectory of this team. They have one major obstacle this offseason. Get me a second scorer for Cade Cunningham. He is ready to evolve and really show that he's one of the best youngsters in this association, a real MVP candidate. He needs help. Got to give it to him. Big, big challenge, big, big task for the front office of the Detroit Pistons. If you're just rolling, just now joining us, we're just getting rolling here on Westwood One Sports Night. Spurs and Thunder, game one of the Western Conference Finals. A historic performance from one Victor Wembanyama. What does a game one win mean for San Antonio? Do they have a stranglehold on this series? I'll give you my thoughts and a whole lot more coming up next here on Westwood One Sports Night.
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0: in the start to the season that Pittsburgh has, hey, look, you're either going to sink or swim if you're Will Howard. But here's the thing, like I keep saying, you have a contingency plan. If it doesn't go well with Will Howard to start the season, right, in your first four games, home for Atlanta, at New England, home for Cincy, at Cleveland. If it doesn't go well for him during that stretch and you're losing games and you feel yourself quickly falling out of contention in terms of the AFC playoff picture, then guess what? Go to Aaron Rodgers. Now, if you're winning and Will Howard's struggling a little bit, but you're winning, that's the key, you rock out with him and let him grow through those mistakes. Because I think based off of what they're saying and them giving him second team reps, I think there's some meat on the bone in terms of what he could be for them long term. Jim is in Boston wanting to check in. What's going on, Jim? Welcome into Westwood One Sports Night.
1: Hey, Linnell. Good night.
0: What's going on?
1: Well, with Rodgers and McCarthy, right, they're mm-hmm. bonded because of Green Bay. Howard's not going to get a chance unless Rodgers really, really, I think, falters. I don't think they're giving this kid a chance.
0: But if they're giving him second-team reps, if they're giving him second-team reps and having him catapult, remember, the Steelers, because they're going with Rodgers, right, just stick with me here for a second. Them going with Rodgers tells you what they think of themselves. They think they're a championship contender, right? If you're a title contender, your backup quarterback position is so, so important. So to entrust him with that responsibility, to have it where he's one play away from being the guy, I think that tells you everything you need to know about how they feel about the kid.
1: Well, I look at it differently. Now, I say to myself that, all right, they got the aspirations for championship with Rodgers. But if Rodgers goes down, that's when they cash it in and sort of say, you know what, we'll give Howard a chance. Yeah. We'll play for the draft pick. Because if Rodgers does, if he plays like he did last year, they're not going to go anywhere. They're not. Rodgers is honestly done.
0: That's what it feels like. But their relationship with one another is why he's in the building. I appreciate the call, brother. 310-840-4910. I said it earlier. I can give a rat's ass if Mike McCarthy and Aaron Rodgers like each other. If they like each other, go do ayahuasca together. It doesn't mean you have to sign him as the Steelers quarterback. Sometimes relationships need to get put to an end. Date to marry, Steelers. We're going to get back into the NBA coming up here as we ease our way into the 2 a.m. hour on the East Coast. The Timberwolves lost in six. Do they need a co-star for Anthony Edwards? That's what we chew on next here on Westwood One Sports Night.
2: Well, guess who's back? Aaron Rodgers has finally decided to return to the Pittsburgh Steelers. It's a one-year deal for the future Hall of Famer. Reunited with Coach Mike McCarthy, they won a Super Bowl in Green Bay. Can they do it again in the Steel City? Westwood One Sports.
3: 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It appears by its own numbers, the U.S. government seems insolvent. 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
13: From the Logan AC and Heat Services Weather Center.
14: Look for increasing clouds overnight tonight into Tuesday morning across Central Ohio. Then on Tuesday, we'll start with a lot of sunshine across Central Ohio. Then we'll watch for a couple strong to severe thunderstorms after 3 p.m. on Tuesday, which could rumble into the early morning hours on Wednesday. Highs on Tuesday nearing 90, much cooler on Wednesday with highs in the low 70s. That is your 97.1 The Fan weather forecast. I'm 10 Weather Impact Chief Meteorologist Chris Tomer.
0: Yeah, I'm still kicking it with you as we get you up to 3 a.m. Eastern time here on Westwood One Sports Tonight. We'll get into the lead story of the night coming up momentarily. Fireworks in game one of the Western Conference Finals. We'll provide you wall-to-wall coverage of that coming up here momentarily. One of the teams that has advanced to the Western Conference Finals was the San Antonio Spurs. They did so because they were able to knock off Anthony Edwards and the Minnesota Timberwolves. And my biggest takeaway from the Western Conference postseason to this point, one of my biggest takeaways is the simple fact that I feel like Anthony Edwards needs a legitimate co-star. Julius Randle and what he provided for that group throughout the postseason simply was not good enough. What do I know? I'm just some pudgy sports radio host. Let's hear it from the leader of the Timberwolves, Chris Finch. He had this to say about the pairing of Anthony Edwards and one Julius Randle.
15: They kind of both play in the same rhythm, so I feel like we kind of like feel like it's, you know, maybe your turn, my turn a bit, you know, rather than having a two-man game such as Denver has with Murray and Jokic. But they both, you know, can have the ability to create for each other, which I think came and went at times. I think it could have been a little bit more consistent. I don't think it's a bad fit. I just feel like, you know, maybe as a coaching staff, we didn't do a good enough job of teasing it out in the ways that we could have.
0: Chris Finch, I respect it, brother. It's a bad fit. Let's call it what it is. Not only is it a bad fit, it's a horrible fit. Julius Randle, first and foremost, the thing that irritated me the most, and other players spoke about it subliminally, his body language, I thought, throughout this series, it's just not good enough, man. Not something you expect to see from a guy that was one of your leaders. Julius Randle, a guy that during the regular season was your second leading scorer. He was the Robin to Ant-Man's Batman. Second scorer, the whole nine. Second offensive engine, a guy that brought the ball up at times. 21-7-5 throughout the regular season. Julius Randle in his final five games of the playoffs before getting eliminated. 12 points on 4-10 shooting. 12 points on 3-12 shooting. 12 points on 5-12 shooting. 17 points on 6-17 shooting. And 3 points on 1-8 shooting in a closeout game. The great American philosopher Sergio Kitchens once said, "I want to see you do better," a.k.a. Gunna. Julius Randle, do better. Do better. So here's the thing. I say it all the time about the NBA playoffs. When you fail to reach and meet expectations, there are usually, you know, pretty stiff consequences that come as a result. And less than 48 hours after, you know, the Timberwolves went down, folks already a chirping about what is next in Minnesota. According to Kurt Halen of NBC Sports, longtime NBA insider, Minnesota is looking to drastically shake up its core this offseason. There is one trade that is being rumored by NBC Sports and Kurt Halen. It's also being corroborated by John Krasinski at The Athletic, who covers the T-Wolves for The Athletic. The T-Wolves expected to be fully engaged in the Giannis Antetokounmpo sweepstakes. They're going after Giannis, potentially? That's interesting here. Here's the thing, though, about one Giannis Antetokounmpo. I don't want him to go to Minnesota. I want him to suffer. I want Giannis to go somewhere where he's going to have to be miserable. See, after he won the finals in 2021 and he went to Chick-fil-A. I went to Chick-fil-A and I ordered a bunch of nuggets. I brought out Linnell Embiid in full capacity this weekend. I tried to get into Linnell Antetokounmpo. It's a smooth transition. Just bear with me here. Everyone fell in love with Giannis. But 4 straight years in the postseason, you saw him come up short and not even advance past round one. His teammate, if we got it ready, Oliver Popular, his teammate, Miles Turner, had this to say about Giannis and his actions during this past basketball season. Take a listen.
16: Doc Rivers, he didn't find anybody. Guys were late all the time. Guys were, you know, showing up to film whenever they wanted to show up. Guys were missing meetings. Like, it was one of the craziest things I've personally ever experienced. We literally, if the plane took off at 2 o'clock, we weren't leaving until 4:30. I'm being so serious, bro. It was crazy, dog. Guys were an hour late to the plane. It got to the point where I knew not to show up until, like, an hour after they said the plane was taking off. It was crazy.
17: So, who's the teammate that's most likely to be late?
16: Giannis. Giannis is going to show up whenever he wants, really, you know? I think that this kind of just came with the territory that, and once I kind of saw what was going down, I was like, hey, man, more power to you. They ain't going to find you. Do what you do.
0: Miles, what do you mean I show up late to things? What do you mean that I show up late to things? I am Giannis Antetokounmpo. Is it a failure? Is it really considered a failure that we did not advance this year in the NBA's postseason? Is it really considered? Was Michael Jordan considered a failure when he didn't win the championship? How many championships did Michael Jordan win? Was it considered a failure when he didn't win championships? Giannis Antetokounmpo to me. I lost every ounce of respect. Once I heard that from Miles Turner, who, by the way, we sure we want him in our locker room? If that's the type of tea he's about to be spilling, oh, yikes, Miles Turner. It made me look at Giannis totally different, man. For you to be a star in this league and to be one of the faces of this league, to be a guy that folks are supposed to look up to, there's a certain level of class and dignity that you're supposed to carry yourself with. The bigger picture issue with him showing up, as you know, Miles said, hour and a half late for a flight taking off. Do you just have zero respect? Do you just have zero respect for your teammates? Do you have zero respect for the folks within the organization? What a selfish clown Miles Turner just made Giannis out to be. That's the only way I can describe it. If it's true, because we don't know if it's 100% true, but I assume Miles Turner, big ass, ain't got nothing to lie about. And Giannis was butthurt about it and responded immediately over the weekend, posting a video of him and his sons working on free throws, saying that he was unbothered and minding his business, and he used some random cookie emoji. I get annoyed with Giannis and all of his public sex jokes. I get annoyed with the fact that America acts as if he could do no wrong. And I get annoyed that he's treating his teammates and coaching staff like they don't matter. Doc Rivers, you're supposed to be from the old school. You think your old school Atlanta Hawks teammates would be okay with you not fining your players for showing up late? Where is your backbone? Maybe that lack of discipline is why Austin Rivers wasn't good enough to be a real player in this league. Everybody's getting it tonight just because I feel like it. Westwood One Sports Night continues. Final hour of power coming your way next. A lot more to get to, including the biggest story of the night. Victor Wembanyama with a historic performance in the Western Conference Finals. We'll recap it next.
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2: 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The pictures are coming. The cookouts are coming. 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

0: for your opportunity. You don't want a bunch of kids running around.
1: No. Well, I'll tell you what, man. As I'm getting 28 and older, I'm realizing, man, a lot of the most beautiful women in this world have baby daddies. And I'm realizing this as I continue to go through my adult life. I'm open to women with children. Anybody out there listening? Especially out in L.A.
0: That's like a good mentality to have if you're in a shopping mall. Maybe if you're trying to find somebody at church. On a cruise, like, yeah, you don't want to deal with the children. You know, we got 4 days on this boat. Let's make the most of it.
1: That means you couldn't find a babysitter, which also makes me question your inner circle.
0: Where's grandma?
1: Yeah, where's granny? What else you got for us, Tito?
0: One final thing. We got a new Friday movie coming out being written by the many writers of the Boondocks.
1: It's lit. It's very lit. Look, the Friday, low-key, I was thinking about putting this up earlier in the rundown because I know people are hot on movie sequels, right? Friday, man, to take this big of a gap in between your last installment, I think Friday After Next was an 02 movie, if I'm not mistaken. I think it came out like 02. Apparently, this new movie. Well, actually, don't let me tell you what the new movie is about. The news was broke on E! News. I used to watch E! News when I was a kid. I probably should watch it now, too, because I'm missing key information. Here is the news officially being broke about Friday being back in theaters. It's one of those movies, too, that I definitely realize, hey, more people than not probably aren't familiar with it. If you're not familiar with Friday, you uncultured swine. If you're not see, I just threw a jab on the way out. If you're not familiar, look, y'all know I'm not a movie guy. I've seen all three Fridays. No, well, you're not. I don't know. I'm Denton C. Just so you know, it's getting close to Brock Lesnar time. Almost just hit you with the "you are cursed." I think I did that wrong, but you pick up what I'm putting down.
0: Big Danhausen guy.
1: I'm a big Danhausen guy and a big fan of the mini houses. Hey, Dettenhausen. There we go. But yeah, I'm excited about the new Friday movie. So, how do you feel about this bit? And I think they just did it with Space Jam. How do you feel about the bit of like movie theaters when it's a really great classic, re-airing the movie in theaters, having people buy tickets for it, and so on and so forth?
0: Like the original?
1: Mm-hmm.
0: They do that all the time in comic book movies when they try to break records. Like the Avatar movie and the Avengers, I think it was in Endgame, they just kept re-airing them because they're like, we need to beat each other. And I was like, guys, come on. Like, what are you talking about here? I think they did something like that for The Dark Knight on like the 20th anniversary or the 15th anniversary or something like that.
1: I love
0: that. Hey, make your money, you know? As long as the actors are getting the proper residuals, right, I'm all for it.
1: Look at us, just corporate kings over here.
0: Not a corporate king. I actually hate the corporate ladder, but I am a man of the people.
1: Whenever I don't make sense and he does, know that I meant to say what he said. It's my advocate. Looking at the old clockaroo here, we got to put the show to bed.
0: I got a book report.
1: And that's a tease. Next.
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15: From the Logan AC and Heat Services Weather Center.
16: Look for increasing clouds overnight tonight into Tuesday morning across Central Ohio. Then on Tuesday, we'll start with a lot of sunshine across Central Ohio. Then we'll watch for a couple strong to severe thunderstorms after 3 p.m. on Tuesday, which could rumble into the early morning hours on Wednesday. Highs on Tuesday nearing 90, much cooler on Wednesday with highs in the low 70s. That is your 97.1 The Fan weather forecast. I'm 10 Weather Impact Chief Meteorologist Chris Tomer.
1: Westwood One Sports Night, Youngest in Charge. Gonna put a bow on this bad boy for you coming up. We appreciate you being here. however you chose to lock in tonight. 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You can tweet at me at NELL_BTP. Without further ado, we end the show the same way each and every night. Super producer Denton Day puts the show to bed. Play those sleepy tunes.
0: I'm very excited about putting the show to bed today because it's the first installment of Denton's book report. I read a book, and I think everybody should read this book. I'm seeing myself on camera, and I'm realizing that we are so decked out in Commander's gears that it looks like we work for the team. I don't. I bought this with my own money. It's very expensive. But I read this book by Jeff Perlman, Only God Can Judge Me. It's about Tupac. I had never read a Jeff Perlman book before. I'd read a lot of his articles. He's a very well-known sports writer. A lot of good books. But I read majority his articles before, never one of his books. And I saw this at a bookstore. And your boy likes to go to many bookstores. And I had a little bit of a credit to use at the bookstore. Someone got me a gift card. And I was like, well, let me get a book that I'm interested in. And obviously, I know about Tupac. You know about Tupac. Everyone knows about Tupac. He's pretty famous. If you don't know about
1: him, some people think he's alive for some reason. It's very weird.
0: There was a part of me where I held on to that maybe a little bit longer than most people did. I knew Tupac. I never like knew Tupac. Bro, his life is nuts. Was nuts. I mean, some of the stories that are in here, like he starts the book off, and I don't feel bad about spoiling this because he said this in an interview, so it's already out there in the ether. This came out in 2025, so it's been out for a little bit. But he starts the book off like detailing the story behind Brenda's Got a Baby. And I was like, I didn't really think that was a real story. And he's like, yeah, no, he like reunited the child and the mother together in the process of writing this book. He interviewed over 600 people. Summer's about reading, people. So get your ass in a book. And this was a really good one to start. I didn't start reading this one. I'm like 12 books in for 2026. So get your weight up over there.
1: Wow. Oh, did you just flex your book count? Here we go. Sports Talk Radio for you, baby.
0: Yeah. It's a really good book, though. Everyone should be reading.
1: There we go. Can I just... You said summer's for reading.
0: Yeah.
1: You have that tattooed on you anywhere?
0: I did not have that tattooed, but we used to do, like, accelerated reader programs when I was in elementary school, and I cheated on them, and I got called to the principal's office once, and I lost my reward in fifth grade, and I've never let that go.
1: So ever since then, you've been an avid reader?
0: No, I stopped reading because of that. And then I got back into it as an adult because I was like, I should probably read. I held a grudge for like 20 years over this damn thing.
1: Yeah.
0: All it really was going to be like popcorn and pizza.
1: Yeah. So I was just such a delinquent as a fifth grader in a middle. This is late. I was such a delinquent as a fifth grader in a middle school that like my aunt and uncle got tired of like giving me spanking. So they started making me read books. And I had to read Mike Lupica. That's how I got hip to Mike Lupica.
0: You're a well-versed reader then.
1: Oh, I read. I've read hella books.
0: Yeah.
1: Oh, I could. First of all, I was the annoying kid in class that always wanted to get called on for popcorn reading. Are you kidding me? I wanted to flex the fact that I could read. I loved it. I mean, not loved as in
0: you on Goodreads? Everyone can follow me on Goodreads. Just search my name. See all my books.
1: What the hell is Goodreads?
0: It's like a book tracking app.
1: It's like the OnlyFans of reading?
0: A lot more covered up, but yes.
1: Okay. Well, everyone loves a good book cover. That was my favorite thing to get from the Scholastic's Fair, by the way. Those book covers were so silly. I would put them in order. The whole thing is I wouldn't like book covers. I liked like binder covers and textbook covers.
0: Yeah.
1: Because, yeah, that was a cooler book.
0: There are a couple of books on one of our many shelves in my office that are pretty sick. I like this one, though. It's pretty simple. It's Tupac, and it's a book about Tupac. So that one makes sense. It'd be odd if Biggie Smalls was on the cover. Though there are some very interesting stories about Biggie Smalls in here that I was not privy to. Just knowledge that I don't know that the world was in on in terms of some of the things that took place in Tupac's life. And it honestly felt like it was out of like a television series where like Biggie was there to try to make amends, but Tupac never knew because nobody ever told. It was crazy, bro. It was crazy.
1: That is for people that are familiar with their beef was like something that just didn't need to happen. It never really beefed.
0: No. Like, it, literally just because part of the reason is because Tupac was very paranoid. I mean, he is such a complex figure, yeah. right? He's made such great music over the course of his life, but he really is a complex figure that the fact that he made it to 25 is actually astounding because the world was set up for him to not make it to that age. And he did, made a lot of really good music, a lot of really bad decisions, but very, very interesting read.
1: A guy that was super well-versed and... I'm not giving away Stay Secrets. Cut. Life cut way, way, way too short. Someone in the chat said, it's all Puff's doing. It's easy to blame the Baby Oil Bandit. I will say this about P. Diddy. It's not illegal to be freaky. So I'll just leave it at that. But I know there were a lot worse allegations.
0: I do think he killed Biggie. But that's just... Yeah, I think Puff had a big hand in
1: what that. What a clip... This is, wow, this is how you endear yourself with a new West Coast audience that we're picking up.
0: Yeah, shout out to everybody in L.A.
1: I'm about to say, shout out to L.A. That's lit. Wow. I was going to go watch Brock Lesnar rip his pants, but now I'm feeling like, should I like be watching some sort of Tupac Biggie documentary to fall asleep tonight? It's like my favorite thing. I wish you all knew like what I go through to find my at-night entertainment. It normally leads to me, there's a YouTube search that I have. If you're looking for a good night's sleep, Google thunder and rain noises on black screen. Exactly what I said, and you will sleep well and sometimes oversleep things. So there we go. That's going to do it for us with One Sports tonight. Appreciate you all being here. Thank you to Oliver Popular. Thank you to your calls. Thank you to our guy Denton Day, per usual, helping us out with his deliberations and, per usual, putting the show to bed. We're back with you tomorrow. Loaded show. 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
12: Look for increasing clouds overnight tonight into Tuesday morning across central Ohio. Then on Tuesday, we'll start with a lot of sunshine across central Ohio. Then we'll watch for a couple strong to severe thunderstorms after 3 p.m. on Tuesday, which could rumble into the early morning hours on Wednesday. Highs on Tuesday nearing 90, much cooler on Wednesday with highs in the low 70s. That is your 97.1 The Fan weather forecast. I'm 10 Weather Impact Chief Meteorologist Chris Tomer.
13: Rocking with you till 3 a.m. Eastern time. Talk the text line wide open for you. Who's the biggest draw in pro sports right now? In lieu of Victor Wembanyama's historical performance tonight, if you're just joining us, it got unchy in game one of the Western Conference Finals. San Antonio drawing first blood, for lack of a better term. Speaking of first blood, we were talking about it during the break. Special programming note, tomorrow we're going to have current AEW star Adam Copeland, former WWE Hall of Famer known as Edge. He's going to join us right here on Westwood One Sports Night. So that's why you tap into us, man. We're hitting you and covering you from every angle. But the Spurs drew first blood tonight, 122-115 over the Oklahoma City Thunder. Wemby, a dude who averaged 29 minutes per night during the regular season. Remember all those questions about, was he going to be ready for the postseason? Is he ready for this? Say it all the time. Pressure either, you know, busts pipes or makes diamonds. And Victor Wembanyama, ladies and gents, no cubic zirconia. He is the real deal. 41 points, 24 rebounds. Like I mentioned, a historical performance. The first player in NBA history since Charles Barkley. First player since Charles Barkley in the NBA to have 35-plus points and 20-plus rebounds in a conference finals game. He was absolutely awesome. Is he the best draw in sports? And now that the Spurs are up 1-0, is this series now in favor of San Antonio? Do they have a stranglehold on this bad boy? They say it all the time in pro sports. A series does not start until, you know, the road team picks up a victory. And San Antonio did that tonight. Despite OKC going 12 deep, I thought that was the craziest thing. Just watching how many different guys, you know, played throughout the course of this game for OKC. Alex Caruso was the big hero for the Oklahoma City Thunder. He came up big, 30 points off the bench, knocked down 8 three-pointers, the defense all-world as it usually is. But despite that, OKC down 1-0 in this series. It was the return to Jalen Williams tonight as well. He was big, giving them 26 points. Let's go to... is this Mr. Negative? Mr. Negative in Dallas. This should be good. Hello, my friend. How are you?
14: Hey, what's up, G? How we doing, Linnell?
13: you said good evening. Good evening to you too, Mr. Negative.
14: Yeah, so I'm just happy that the Detroit Pistons got booted from the playoffs, so we don't have to hear from my soldiers. In the inside of your liver, there's going to be a smiley face. And I'm just happy that they're out. And then I had a couple questions for you. Do you think that Wembanyama could be the most dangerous man in the world? Imagine if he learned just a little.
13: Hold the hell on now. He's not dangerous. We're not gonna call a 7'4" black man dangerous. Okay, we're just not. But
14: hear me out. If he learned a little bit of MMA.
13: Say goodbye. Nope. So in one corner, we had Mr. Negative from Dallas. And in the other corner, standing at 12-foot positive, Mr. Positive out of the Detroit, Michigan. Mr. Positive, good evening, my friend.
15: Linnell, boom, shakalaka, everybody go for your dreams. I got to tell you, I love Bert. Victor is... a force of nature. Down goes Shea Butter. I got to tell you that...
13: I love that you call him Shea Butter, by the way, because his game is as smooth as butter, Mr. Positive. I dig you.
15: Yeah, and if you get a chance, talk about maybe Jaylen Brown dissing my man Stephen A. Smith and calling him out. That's unbelievable.
13: We will for sure get to that a little bit later, Mr. Parker.
15: Yeah. Hey, thanks for taking my call,
13: yes,
15: Mr.
13: Indeed,
15: Negative.
13: My friend.
15: I am the ruler. I am the man, the myth, the legend, Mr. Positive, and all my warriors, go for your dreams. Thanks, Linnell.
13: Get him. Mr. Positive. In a more positive move than he should be, after the Pistons just totally vomited all over themselves this past weekend in Game 7. It'll be the Cavs and the Knicks in Game 1 of the Eastern Conference Finals. That series gets underway tomorrow, so we'll have wall-to-wall coverage of that for you as well throughout the night. It has been one heck of a show to start here. Victor Wembanyama and the Spurs up 1-0 over the Thunder. SGA's performance tonight, man. I don't know what it is, and they've been trying to – Carmelo Anthony, I love him doing, you know, studio work. I think he's brutally honest. I love it. Making a little bit of excuse for Shea. Talking about some, yeah, this is how, you know, he eases his way into the playoffs. All right. I'm telling you, J.J. Redick may have took one for the team, so to speak. We used to say that all the time back in the day. Sometimes you got to take one for the team, brother. You know, and they may have gotten their ass busted by OKC. But what they deployed defensively on SGA, sending that second defender, being as aggressive as they were, trying to get the ball out of his hands, it's clearly still having an impact on SGA here in this Western Conference Finals. SGA tonight, for just joining us, 51 minutes, just 4 points in the first half, his fewest points in a half in a postseason game since 2020. Shake him up, shake him up, shake him up, shake him. Shea Butter was shook the hell up. I don't know what was up with SGA. Here's the good sign if you're a Thunder fan. When he had to really turn it on, when he had to really put on for his city, so to speak, you saw him cut up there at the end of regulation into the overtime period, getting to the Baja, making big-time buckets down the stretch when they needed him. But if he was his usual self, would this game have even went to overtime? That's the big question. Talking text line still wide open for you. Let's go to Nick out in Virginia wanting to chime in. Nick, what's going on, brother? Welcome into Westwood One Sports Night.
16: Hey, man. I'm just saying that Wimby performance is probably one of the best NBA performances I've ever seen since LeBron against the Pistons. I was in the Borgata in Atlantic City, New Jersey, playing poker in the poker room. And when he scored every point in the fourth quarter in overtime. I'm telling you, we couldn't play cards. Everybody was screaming. Every freaking dunk and shot. We were like, oh, he had like 24 out of the 25 points in fourth quarter and overtime.
13: Yeah. Crazy.
16: He's a cheat code. He's Bo Jackson in Tecmo Bowl. Like, you're not allowed to play with the Raiders. You got to play your boy as like San Francisco or whoever. And you beat your boy, and then you're allowed to play as Oakland Raiders and play Bo Jackson.
13: The Tecmo Bowl analogy I can get with. When Kevin Durant went to the Warriors, I'm telling you, in my household, you better not have used Golden State. I don't care if you landed. We used to play randoms in my house. You do three randoms, and that's the teams that you got to choose from. Even if back when KD signed with the Warriors, even when you landed on them on random, you couldn't use them. That's how I feel about Wemby, too. I totally agree with you.
16: Yeah, yeah. It's Freakazoid the same thing. Talent, it's like, man. No, you got to play a regular game, and if you're the winner, you can take the
13: Spurs. You got to earn the right to use them. Alien. I appreciate the call.
16: You got to earn the right.
13: 310-840-4910 is the number. Let's check in the Peach State. Johnny is in Atlanta wanting to check in. Johnny, I know you're happy about Dylan Harper as I am. Historically good tonight.
17: He historically. I got two comments on it. First of all, this is the NBA Finals right here. Between the, I don't know who will come out. I hope the Spurs. But whoever come out of this, the East has no shot. East has no shot. I don't care what nobody say. And then the thing about the Spurs, you got to understand this. Dylan Harper, Wimby, and Stephen Castle still up under 22 years old. Building a team right there. And I called in last week. I said if the Spurs were smart, they would trade De'Aaron Fox as a pick to get Giannis in there. And you said you don't want to mess up that rotation. Dylan Harper cannot go to the bench after his performance tonight. So they need to go ahead. They need to go ahead and ship them Fox, Devin Vassell off, and some picks to get bring Giannis in here, and next 4 years, it's going to be San Antonio. And when Giannis retire, it's still going to be San Antonio with them three.
13: It could end up being one of the greatest runs of all time if they could pull it off. I appreciate the call, buddy. 310-840-4910. Johnny in Atlanta sparking some very interesting ideas. We're going to talk about the Greek freak, Giannis Antetokounmpo, a little bit later on in the program as we ease our way into this 1 a.m. hour. The lead story tonight, San Antonio going into hostile territory. The two young Spurs, right? Remember the conversations we had? They're not ready. They showed they were more than ready tonight, punching OKC in the mouth. They're up one game to none after a historical performance from one Victor Wembanyama, first NBA player since Chuck Barkley in 93 to have 35-plus points and 20-plus rebounds in a conference finals game. Absolutely ridiculous. Game one of the conference finals in the East going to happen tomorrow. Knicks and Cavs. From the world's most famous arena, super duper excited for that. We got some NFL news to get to coming up on the other side of the break. Every year in the league, there's always a new coach that's hired in the new cycle that takes their team to the playoffs. Who will it be this year? I'll tell you next.
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10: 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You just started calling it, well, this is just how I am now. 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
17: He was spotted at a bull racing or a bull riding event, which is the most Texas thing in the world, with one of the bridesmaids of his former fiance. Awkward bachelor-bachelorette party.
18: I was about to say, can this now confirm what we were thinking? We kept thinking, oh, maybe she didn't want the prenup. Maybe she didn't want prenup and didn't want to sign it. So, that was what we initially thought. But then there was this. We all hit it on the head from the get-go. A joint bachelor-bachelorette party. The worst idea any man has ever had, any woman has ever had. It's bound to go bad. But for Dak Prescott to have that level of dog in him, you dirty dog, to be able to hook up with one of the bridesmaids, first of all, Denton, you're a married man. You know the importance of a bridesmaid to a bride.

0: being back in theaters. It's one of those movies, too, that I definitely realized, hey, more people than not probably aren't familiar with it. If you're not familiar with Friday, you uncultured swine. If you're not I just threw a jab on the way out. If you're not familiar, look, y'all know I'm not a movie guy. I've seen you're all not? Three Fridays. No, well, you're not. I don't know, I'm Denton C. Just so you know, it's getting close to Brock Lesnar time. I'm going to just hit you with the you are cursed. I think I did that wrong, but you pick up what I'm putting down.
1: Big Danhausen guy.
0: I'm a big Danhausen guy and a big fan of the Minihausens. Hey! Dettenhausen. There we go. But yeah, I'm excited about the new Friday movie. So how do you feel about this bit? And I think they just did it with Space Jam. How do you feel about the bit of like movie theaters when it's a really great classic, re-airing the movie in theaters, having people buy tickets for it, and so on and so forth?
1: Like the original?
0: Mm-hmm.
1: They do that all the time in comic book movies when they try to break records. Like the Avatar movie and the Avengers, I think it was in Endgame, they just kept re-airing them because they're like, we need to beat each other. And I was like, guys, come on. Like, what are you talking about here? I think they did something like that for The Dark Knight on like the 20th anniversary or the 15th anniversary or something like that.
0: I love
1: that. Hey, make your money, you know? As long as the actors are getting the proper residuals, I'm all for it.
0: Look at us, just corporate kings over here.
1: Not a corporate king. I actually hate the corporate ladder, but I am a man of the people.
0: Whenever I don't make sense and he does, know that I meant to say what he said. It's my advocate. Looking at the old clockaroo here, we got to put the show to bed.
1: I got a book report.
0: And that's a tease. Next.
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24: A quiet start to the day for us with a few stray showers out there, otherwise mostly cloudy with temperatures in the upper 60s to low 70s. This afternoon, we are going to see mostly sunny skies with highs near 90 and breezy winds, but we will see chances of showers and storms develop, especially heading into the evening tonight, some which could be on the stronger side. We'll see it eventually taper off overnight with lows in the 60s and could see some light rain for the commute Wednesday morning. For The Fan, I'm meteorologist Meredith Garfalo with the 10 Weather Impact Forecast.
0: He's here on Westwood One Sports Night. Youngest in charge. Gonna put a bow on this bad boy for you coming up. We appreciate you being here. However you chose to lock in tonight, bunch of different ways you can consume us. Sirius XM Channel 375, WestwoodOneSports.com. You can tweet at me at NELL_BTP. Without further ado, we end the show the same way each and every night. Super producer Denton Day puts the show to bed. Play those sleepy tunes.
1: I'm very excited about putting the show to bed today because it's the first installment of Denton's book report. I read a book, and I think everybody should read this book. I'm seeing myself on camera, and I'm realizing that we are so decked out in Commander's gears that it looks like we work for the team. I bought this with my own money. It's very expensive. But I read this book by Jeff Perlman, Only God Can Judge Me. It's about Tupac. I had never read a Jeff Perlman book before. I'd read a lot of his articles. He's a very well-known sports writer, a lot of good books. But I read majority his articles before, never one of his books. And I saw this at a bookstore. And your boy likes to go to many bookstores. And I had a little bit of a credit to use at the bookstore. Someone got me a gift card, and I was like, well, let me get a book that I'm interested in. And obviously, I know about Tupac. You know about Tupac. Everyone knows about Tupac. He's pretty famous. If you don't know about
0: him, some people think he's alive for some reason. It's very weird.
1: There was a part of me where I held on to that maybe a little bit longer than most people did. I knew Tupac. I never, like, knew Tupac. Bro, his life is nuts. Was nuts. I mean, some of the stories that are in here, like he starts the book off, and I don't feel bad about spoiling this because he said this in an interview, so it's already out there in the ether. This came out in 2025, so it's been out for a little bit. But he starts the book off like detailing the story behind Brenda's Got a Baby. And I was like, I didn't really think that was a real story. And he's like, yeah, no, he like reunited the child and the mother together in the process of writing this book. He interviewed over 600 people. Summer's about reading, people. So get your ass in a book. And this was a really good one to this is a really good one to start. I didn't start reading this one. I'm like 12 books in for 2026. So get your weight up over there.
0: Wow. Oh, did you just flex your book count? Here we go. Sports Talk Radio for you, baby.
1: Yeah. It's a really good book, though. Everyone should be reading.
0: There we go. Can I just... You said summer's for reading.
1: Yeah.
0: Do you have that tattooed on you anywhere?
1: I did not have that tattooed, but we used to do, like, accelerated reader programs when I was in elementary school, and I cheated on them, and I got called to the principal's office once, and I lost my reward in fifth grade, and I've never let that go.
0: So ever since then, you've been an avid reader?
1: No, I stopped reading because of that. And then I got back into it as an adult because I was like, I should probably read. I held a grudge for like 20 years over this damn thing.
0: Yeah.
1: All it really was going to be like popcorn and pizza.
0: Yeah. So I was just such a delinquent as a fifth-year-old and as a fifth-year-old, fifth grader in a middle. This is late. I was such a delinquent as a fifth grader in a middle school that like my aunt and uncle got tired of like giving me spanking. So they started making me read books. And I had to read Mike Lupica. That's how I got hip to Mike Lupica.
1: You're a well-versed reader, then.
0: Oh, I read. I've read hella books.
1: Yeah.
0: Oh, I could. I love. First of all, I was the annoying kid in class that always wanted to get called on for popcorn reading. Are you kidding me? I wanted to flex the fact that I could read. I loved it. I mean, not loved as in I
1: can't. Goodreads. Everyone can follow me on Goodreads. Just search my name. See all my books.
0: What the hell is Goodreads?
1: It's like a book tracking app.
0: It's like the OnlyFans of reading?
1: A lot more covered up, but yes.
0: Okay. Well, everyone loves a good book cover. That was my favorite thing to get from the Scholastics Fair, by the way. Those book covers were so silly. I would put them in order. The whole thing is I wouldn't like book covers. I liked like binder covers and textbook covers.
1: Yeah.
0: Because, yeah, that was cooler. But
1: there are a couple of books on one of our many shelves in my office that are pretty sick. I like this one, though. It's pretty simple. It's Tupac, and it's a book about Tupac. So that one makes sense. It'd be odd if Biggie Smalls was on the cover. Though there are some very interesting stories about Biggie Smalls in here that I was not privy to. Just knowledge that I don't know that the world was in on in terms of some of the things that took place in Tupac's life. And it honestly felt like it was out of like a television series where like Biggie was there to try to make amends, but Tupac never knew because nobody ever told. It was this whole. It was crazy, bro. It was crazy.
0: That is for people that are familiar with their beef was like something that just didn't need to happen. They never really beefed.
1: No, like it literally just because part of the reason is because Tupac was very paranoid. I mean, he is such a complex figure, right? He's made such great music over the course of his life, but he really is a complex figure that. The fact that he made it to 25 is actually astounding because the world was set up for him to not make it to that age. And he did, made a lot of really good music, a lot of really bad decisions, but very, very interesting read.
0: A guy that was super well-versed and I'm not giving away Stay Secrets cut, life cut way, way, way too short. Someone in the chat said, it's all Puff's doing. It's easy to blame the Baby Oil Bandit. I will say this about P. Diddy. It's not illegal to be freaky. So I'll just leave it at that. But I know there were a lot worse allegations.
1: I do think he killed Biggie. But that's just... Yeah, I think Puff had a big hand in
0: that. This is... Wow. This is how you endear yourself with a new West Coast audience that we're picking up.
1: Yeah, shout out to everybody in L.A.
0: I'm about to say, shout out to L.A. That's lit. Wow. I was going to go watch Brock Lesnar rip his pants, but now I'm feeling like, should I like be watching some sort of Tupac Biggie documentary to fall asleep tonight? It's like my favorite thing. I wish you all knew like what I go through to find my at-night entertainment. It normally leads to me, there's a YouTube search that I have. If you're looking for a good night's sleep, Google thunder and rain noises on black screen. Exactly what I said, and you will sleep well and sometimes oversleep things. So there we go. That's going to do it for us with One Sports tonight. Appreciate you all being here. Thank you to Oliver Popular. Thank you to your calls. Thank you to our guy Denton Day, per usual, helping us out with his deliberations. And per usual, putting the show to bed. We're back with you tomorrow. Loaded show. Edge, Adam Copeland of AEW going to join us. 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
9: Good morning, I'm Dylan Gonzalez. The Cleveland Guardians went into Detroit and beat the Tigers 8-2 yesterday. Jose Ramirez had a home run and three RBI in the win. The Guards will play the Tigers again tonight at 6:40. The Cincinnati Reds dropped their third straight after losing the series opener in Philly last night 5-4. The Redlegs will try to get back in the win column tonight. First pitch is at 6:40. In the NBA, the San Antonio Spurs upset the Oklahoma City Thunder 122-115 to steal Game 1 of the Western Conference Finals in double overtime. And the Cleveland Cavaliers will play Game 1 of the Eastern Conference Finals tonight in Madison Square Garden versus the New York Knicks. Tip-off is at 8 o'clock on ESPN. 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
18: Welcome in. Happy Tuesday to you. What's up? I'm T-Bone. He's Tyvis. Good morning, go to hell. Tyvis, how are you?
0: I'm doing well.
18: Yeah?
0: I am.
18: Good. I'm doing well, too.
0: I had a positive food day.
18: Oh? Yeah. In what way? So, like healthy or?
0: Healthy.
18: Oh, I thought you meant healthy. Tasty. Because tasty is the one I care about.
0: I had one little snack, one little bad thing, and that was a Snicker, you know, the little bite-sized Snicker bars.
18: Okay.
0: I had one of those.
9: Oh, like a Fun Size.
0: Yeah. I had one of those.
18: The worst named thing ever. Fun Size Candy Bar. It's not fun unless it's king.
9: First king hot size. Take of the day.
18: God, yeah.
9: Fun Size should be bigger, even not smaller.
18: Is that even a hot take?
0: Well, the Fun Size, it's called Fun Size because you're going to have fun, meaning you're going to think you're going to just eat one. And that's not going to be the case.
18: See, and that's not fun to me. That's not fun to me.
0: They say, like my grandmother.
18: It's not satisfying.
0: My grandmother would tell you, like, she, her thing was, what's the little, Hershey Kisses.
18: Yeah.
0: That's her thing.
18: Sure.
0: So she says she's allowed to have, she allowed to have three.
18: Uh-huh.
0: So she gets the three and she eats the three. And then she says to herself, what's one more going to hurt?
18: What's more than more going to hurt?
0: So right.
18: Of course.
0: She get one more. See. Then she say, what's three more?
18: Yeah, and at some point.
0: Before you know it, half the bag is gone.
18: See? So wait, that's what I'm telling you. Whereas if you just go and scratch that, it's just that I'm going to have a full-size Hershey bar, you'd be fine. And then you'd say, all right, that was really good. I'm satisfied. Yeah. It's what I wanted.
0: You got to do what Bree said.
18: But you wouldn't eat another Hershey bar.
0: Bree said that you got to commit to the calories.
18: Oh, yeah, that's right. Brian Albizu, traffic reporter extraordinaire.
0: Because Meredith cuts the donuts and stuff in half.
18: Meredith Carfalo, our 10 TV meteorologist, is a notorious donut slicer. And I don't...
0: She's all sweet slicer. She cuts it in half.
18: See, are you aware of what they do with bagels in... I think it's St. Louis where they do this. You know, how do you slice a bagel? If you were going to have a bagel, what do you do with it? You hold it in your hand and you'd slice it...
0: With the knife.
18: So you split it into two...
0: Correct.
18: ...equal circles...
0: Yes.
18: ...that are now staring at you. The insides of the bagel are looking at you,
0: yes.
18: Right?
0: Yes.
18: Okay. That's not what they do in St. Louis. What they do is they put the whole bagel down on the cutting board, flat, round, and they slice it lengthwise, and they keep slicing it so you get little bagel chips, and then you can, like, dip those into whatever topping you want. They toast. That's where the bagel chip thing came from.
9: I've never heard of this before, and
18: I'm pretty sure it's a St. Louis thing. It is. I'm telling you.
9: I'm looking it up.
1: I'm pretty sure that's right.
3: I've never heard.
18: There's a place I know that does it. Where they cut them in like a
3: So there's no thing is eaten like a.
18: They slice it like like bread. Like you get slices of bagel, like slices of bread. That's how they slice it there.
1: That's stupid.
18: It's insanity, isn't it?
1: It's like when you go to like any place that serves you bread, how they would cut it.
18: That's what I said. It's like a loaf of bread,
1: except for it's a bagel. I hate it.
18: I'm telling you, I didn't make it up. I didn't design it.
3: That would ruffle your feathers.
1: Upset at 6:05 in the morning.
3: It doesn't bother me because I can really care less about a bagel.
18: Is Panera the one? What's the bagel? I think Panera is the place that started. Now I may be wrong because I'm veering off of my. I absolutely know this part.
1: I used to work at Panera, so I might be able to verify.
18: Well, what I'm saying is, I don't think it's. I don't know if it's Panera or not. But there is a breakfasty place like a Panera, a breakfast lunch type place that started in St. Louis, and everywhere else it is called, let's say it is Panera, it's called Panera. But in St. Louis, it's called like St. Louis Bagel Company or something.
1: That is factual.
18: Is that right?
1: Yes.
18: Okay, so Panera is the one I was thinking
1: of. Yes.
18: This is called T-Bone is Right Tuesday. No, it's not.
1: When it comes to food, you're always right.
3: No, it's not.
18: That is not.
3: No, he is not.
18: Hey, look at that. Yeah, that's the way to get it started right there. I'm always right. I like that. All right, so you can get us your hot takes at Bone and Tyvus 971. We will read those throughout the show. Also on a Hot Take Tuesday, we got a guy who's known for his hot takes, the Lieutenant Governor of the State of Ohio, Jim Tressel, going to join us at 745. We'll see if we can get a hot take out of Coach/Lieutenant Gov Tress. That'll be fun. And then at 8:15, Max Arfston will join us from your Columbus crew, Arf Arf, as the hardcore kids are saying. But yeah, Max is, I'm sure, going to have some thoughts on the fact that they have a new head coach.
3: Sure.
18: Also, we're going to talk to him. He's going to join us in studio because World Cup selection for the U.S. men's national team, I believe the roster will be selected 1 week from today is when it's announced. So he is a guy who could play for your U.S. men's national team in the World Cup in the United States. So
1: the crew asked us if he could come in before the firing, and it's like, ha, now you can't get out of it.
18: No. I did check. I texted the crew, you know, front office people and said, hey, are we still good to have Max? And they're like, oh, yeah, he's coming. I was like, all right, good. So we'll do that at 8:15. So, yeah, plenty to get to today. The Spurs beat Oklahoma City in Oklahoma last night.
3: Did you see Wimby's stat line?
18: Okay. Go ahead and tell the people if you have it up in front of you, because if you don't,
3: my goodness.
18: I'll pull it up.
3: I got it.
18: Okay.
3: Victor Wembanyama had 41 points, 24 rebounds.
18: My God.
3: Three blocks.
18: The three blocks is like he's great slapped. For any other player. For him, it seems like, oh, only three blocks? Like,
3: 41 points and 24 rebounds. That's...
18: He was on, here's what, I don't mean to get right into the hot takes, but let me go ahead.
3: Your MVP, SGA, 7 for 23, 24 points.
18: Which, right, not the most efficient shooting night. It was a double overtime game.
3: That's terrible.
1: So, that's because he's a foul merchant. He needed about 10 foul calls on those.
3: Well, he went to the free throw line. He shot 9 free throws.
1: That's not enough for him.
18: No, he needs double that.
3: He shot 13.
1: Yeah. He's a post player. Yeah. SGA.
3: The problem is that they've been sitting around too long, and the Spurs is used to playing games. That's what's going on.
18: I don't know that that's the case.
3: Exactly what the Cavs. That's why the Cavs is going to win tonight.
18: There we go. I like it. Good. Now, here's just to go back to this Thunder-Spurs game. I don't want to get too hot takey. I don't want to be too in the moment, but it is a hot take Tuesday. I'm going to tell you right now.
3: Oh, man.
18: Victor Wembanyama, this is a problem because this will not be fun for us as NBA fans if this is what we're going to get. Like, he's a freak. He is phenomenal. He is awesome. Like, I'm not denying any of that. This man, in overtime, his team down 3. Dribbles it to like one dribble inside half court and pulls from 35 feet.
3: Look like Steph Curry 10 years ago.
18: I was going to say, the only guy that you should ever trust to do that is Steph Curry. In the NBA, he's doing it, except Steph Curry is 6'3". This man is 7'5".
3: You know what's funny about it? Is that can you actually like contest his shot?
18: How?
3: That's what I was saying.
18: Get two guys to stand on each other's shoulders, baby.
3: He's truly like, it's all on him.
18: His release point is over the rim.
3: If he misses, it's just his fault.
18: Yes. The only thing you could do is get a hand to his face, maybe. Like, that's the best you can hope to do. You cannot get the hand in front of the ball when he's shooting. His release point is insane. He can pull from 35 feet and hit.
3: He takes two steps, dude, when he dribbles. Our only hope to the OKC not winning the championship.
18: Don't get me wrong. That's great. Because Oklahoma City, for those who follow zero NBA ever, they're the defending champions. They have every first round pick you could want. They also have a star-studded roster that's only going to get better. They have Chet Holmgren, their own 7-foot guard who can pull up and shoot from outside and all that stuff.
3: He only had 8 points last
18: night. He didn't look anything.
3: You know who their star was? Alex Caruso.
18: Well, that's because, and again,
3: 31 points off the bench.
18: This is what the Spurs do. They play great defense, and they basically said,
3: first of all, they if you got that guy down in the paint, it's not hard to play defense.
18: Okay, but they also limited SGA and made him look terrible last night. They limited a lot of their guard play, too. It wasn't just Victor Wembanyama, although he does obviously change the game down low in the post. I'm just pointing out that if this is here to stay, I want someone to stop Oklahoma City, sure. But then all we're going to replace that with is the new team that you're like, oh, well, how do you beat the team with the alien on it that's 7-5 and shooting threes from everywhere and can take – folks – I've never seen anything like this in my life. I know we've watched him play these last few years, but he can take the ball off the dribble, not running at full speed, barely even getting started, picks it up at the 3-point line, one step, two step, dunk.
3: Wow.
18: There's no one in the NBA that can do that.
3: There is a guy who could stop him, that should stop him.
18: Oh.
3: His name is Evan Mobley.
18: Oh, I stop it. I see. Okay, first off,
3: the reigning defensive MVP, the defensive player of the year. Have they gave that award out this year yet?
1: I think they did, and they gave it to Wimby.
3: Oh, well.
18: Yeah, I was going to say, Evan Mobley
3: said that in about a couple of years, the two best players in the NBA is going to be him and Wimby.
18: So, well, one of those is true.
3: We need to set the stage.
18: Well, one of those guys
3: is in the top two. With that being said, we got to see Cavs Spurs.
1: With everything you guys said about Wimby looking really good last night, the Spurs looking really good without De'Aaron Fox, their second best player, Thunder in 5. Okay. They had no business even going to overtime. The Spurs dominated all that game. Then Oklahoma City decided to wake up in the fourth quarter and then almost pulled it out.
18: So another way to look at that would be they did this without one of their best players. They went on the road. You know, when the series starts is when someone gets a road win. Well, series has started. Because Spurs got it done. So you're saying Thunder in 5. I'm saying, I don't know about that. I don't know, man. This Spurs team is...
3: Spurs and 6.
18: They are not a slide. They were 2 games behind them in the regular season. They're both 60-win teams. This is going to be, I think, going to be an epic series either way. Each of these games are going to be a battle for sure. Buckeye is returning. Details next. T-Bone and Tyvus on the Fan.
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5: Good morning and happy Tuesday. Right now in Delaware County, we are seeing a crash that just cleared up in the area, really in the Delaware

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7: Last year, Eric Reeser and T-Bone staged the first annual Fan 5K. 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
7: Will Reeser's muscular calves explode? Will T-Bone's beard choke him while running? More importantly, will Tyvus Common Man and Timmy make total fools of themselves? Maybe. Magic 8-Ball says, signs point to yes. Register today at 971theRace.com. Fan weather.
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6: A quiet start to the day for us with a few stray showers out there. Otherwise, mostly cloudy with temperatures in the upper 60s to low 70s. This afternoon, we are going to see mostly sunny skies with highs near 90 and breezy winds. But we will see chances of showers and storms develop, especially heading into the evening tonight, some which could be on the stronger side. We'll see it eventually taper off overnight with lows in the 60s and could see some light rain for the commute Wednesday morning. For The Fan, I'm meteorologist Meredith Garfalo with the 10 Weather Impact Forecast.
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9: All right, so we have some hot takes flying already on a Hot Take Tuesday. And like I said, today on Hot Take Tuesday, we have got the hot take merchant himself, Lieutenant Governor of the State of Ohio, Jim Tressel, joining us at 7:45. So we'll see what hot takes he has for us today. But Z-Dog in the chat said, Hot Take Tuesday, when Victor Wembanyama wins his first chip, he will win more than MJ. I say he will get 8 championships. We have never seen a player with his size and skills. Hashtag go Bucks. I like the go Bucks thrown in there.
10: It's not crazy to say that because because even right now he's not at his final form. Like he's still getting better every day.
11: But he's not playing in the same watered down era that Michael Jordan played in. So yeah, there's no way he's going to get it.
9: Can I tell you?
10: Are you aware that they only lost 20 games this season? that man is crazy.
9: Dylan, you just brought up the watered down era that Jordan played in. And I know everybody.
11: Expansion era.
9: Could you imagine Victor Wembanyama playing in any other era of the NBA?
11: We would question.
10: You know how they talk
11: if
10: about
11: he was a real person.
10: You know how they talk about Wilt Chamberlain and that alleged 100-point game.
9: Alleged,
10: he would hold up 200.
9: Yeah, dude. If like he plays
10: Wilt used to have like a walking 30 and 20. Like,
9: yeah,
10: that would be it. Would be unbelievable. He would be a walking 150 every day. Every game he played in, he'd get 150 rebounds, 100 points, 50 rebounds.
9: Easily. I know what the reply is going to be. It's like, oh, yeah, let's see what he could do with Shaq. Shaq, I love. Shaq is one of the most dominant physical players I've ever seen.
10: He would struggle a little bit. I ain't going to lie. He might struggle a little bit with Shaq.
9: They wouldn't, one, Victor Wembanyama wouldn't touch the paint against Shaq. They'd have Victor Wembanyama running every other place and saying, come out here and defend, Shaq.
10: That's a fact.
9: And if you can't, and by the way, Shaq,
10: I shoot threes.
9: Yeah. And then he'd just kill you from outside. Who are they going to put on him?
10: But Shaq also.
9: Kobe at 6'8", going to go up against 7'5", Victor Wembanyama. You should just stand there and shoot over him.
10: Shaq also would get the ball in the paint. And
9: yes, he would. But they
10: get blocked.
9: They let Alex Caruso get 31 last night. It didn't matter. Shaq would have his 30 points, and it wouldn't matter. Nick Van Exel going to check him? Like, who's on that Lakers team?
10: Is going to
9: stop? I'm just saying, who's going to stop Victor Wembanyama? He's 7'5".
11: Overreacting off of one Western Conference final game.
9: No, we're not.
11: We saw this dude when
9: he was like 14, and we're like, this guy's going to be a problem if he ever gets it together.
10: You act like the Spurs weren't 5-1 against them in the regular season.
11: They won one game, and we got dude in the YouTube chat saying he's going to win 8 chips.
9: You know what?
11: What are we doing?
10: But I'm saying,
9: Dylan. What do you want?
10: Even in the regular season, the Spurs went 5-1 against the Thunder.
11: That's fine.
9: They did.
11: How many? We've seen that plenty of times.
9: Okay. They're 1-0 in this series. By the way, I know we probably don't have the audio of it, but if you were watching the game on NBC last night, the way that they call it when Wembanyama steps up and hits that three, and the crowd is loud. It's overtime. The game that their home team is up 3. He steps up from the logo and hits a shot. You could have heard not a pin drop, a feather landing on the court. It was so quiet. Like, you could have heard any sound audible to humans. That's it. Like, the smallest sound you can think of.
10: Bang.
9: That's how quiet he made that arena. where everybody's wearing their blue shirts and they all look goofy. That's the downside, by the way, of wearing the shirt. Everybody wants you to put the shirt on, the special shirt. We got our shirt. Yeah, but when your team gets run by a guy who you've never seen before who plays like this, 7-5, hitting 41 points and 24 rebounds.
10: That's ridiculous.
9: You're just standing there in a blue shirt looking like an idiot, silent, because there's nothing you can say to this guy. He's insane.
10: I wonder what his PAR is.
11: Why don't you go look it up?
10: It has to be like 60.
9: Oh, like what they set the number at, yeah. Like for game two.
10: It's got to be like 60. And
11: while you
10: half.
11: Do that, look up the series price for Oklahoma City and bet that too, because I, Charles Barkley, guarantee that they win game two and all the fat women in San Antonio are going to be upset when the series is tied at one.
9: Why are you
11: San
9: doing
11: Antonio?
9: Charles Barkley's fat women in San Antonio thing? That's his thing. That's not your, and by the way, he gets in trouble for that all the time. You're not him. You're not, you also can't throw guys through plate glass windows and get away with it either, like Charles did back in the day. That's a Google that.
11: No fat young. Women in San Antonio are going to hear me say that. They hear Charles say it, though.
9: I do enjoy it when he brought up the fact that he went to San Antonio once and tried the food and goes, oh, never mind, I get it now. Like, I do see what the hype is about. Like, I get it. Charles Barkley, notoriously healthy, by the way, also criticizing people's weight. I always thought that was fun.
11: Now we need to get him down to a beach in Galveston and hopefully he can have a good time.
10: That dirty water. Galveston.
9: He just hates Texas, I think. San Antonio, Galveston. Yeah, he's just not a fan of that state. Buckeye is returning as expected. Junie Mobley coming back to OSU for his junior year. So that's good news, right?
10: Yeah, man. I'm sure he went out and got the feedback that he wanted. Now he knows some of the things that he needs to work on in his game. Obviously, you know, you want to see. I don't know if he's going to be the ball handler this year. That's.
11: I think he is. They didn't really bring in like.
10: Brought in a bunch of guards.
11: I mean, they brought in Scotty's kid.
9: They brought in
10: a true point guard.
9: I'll tell you, they brought in a bunch of guys who are either going to be benched for role players. I don't think they brought in starters. I don't think they brought. I mean,
11: someone has to start.
9: But like, I don't think you're looking at that and saying, "Oh yeah, there's their for sure point guard." There's no one there that I could say,
11: Junie.
9: That yeah, I said brought in. I'm saying like there's no one they brought in that you could look at and say,
10: that's
9: oh,
10: probably
9: he's
10: the best
9: there for
10: option
9: sure point
10: for him though.
9: It's not. So. I think that's the worst. Option
10: I think
9: for him.
10: No, because of his size. Like if he wants to play in the next level, like he's going to be at the one.
9: Oh no, I don't doubt that. I'm just saying like for his personal development, that might be fine. For what's good for this basketball team, that's a different thing.
10: No,
9: I don't think what's best for this team is to have him bringing the ball up and. Then you either have to let him just be the guy with the ball in his hands and everybody stands around, or you got to get it out of his hands and then get it back to him, which I want the ball in his hands, but I want him shooting it. I want him going to the rim with it. It's tougher when you're trying to lead the offense, run the offense, and do that. I mean, obviously guys do it, but I will find out. We'll see what Diebler and the coaching staff there can cook up for him.
11: Can I throw a retort at you from the college basketball expert of the station, Jacob Reimer?
10: No, man.
9: Oh, yeah. Go ahead.
11: Yeah, he's got a hot take for us.
12: Hey, guys. My hot take for this Hot Take Tuesday comes from the news that we got last night with John Mobley Jr. officially withdrawing his name from the NBA draft, coming back to Ohio State for his junior season. And it makes me think that they will not only get into the NCAA tournament, but they're going to be much higher than the 8 seed that they were in last year's NCAA tournament. I think that the main goal this offseason was to bring back John Mobley Jr. and Amari Bynum. You have that. And the transfer portal additions are really solid and suit the style Jake Diebler wants to play at. I think this is a very underrated roster.
9: I mean,
10: I know one, T-Bone disagrees.
9: No, they'll make the tournament. They're expanding it. It's custom
11: He said higher than the 8 seed, though, which all puts them in position for my hot take. Buckeye's going to be playing in the second weekend in March.
9: Why is everybody so hyped about a team that just lost Bruce Thornton and has no plan to replace him? I don't get that. Like, okay, great.
10: What do you mean? Anthony Thompson.
9: Oh, right. I forgot. True freshman's going to come in and do better than a guy who's like an all-time great at Ohio State. That, again, I'd love to see that.
10: You said we
9: that's thought, a that's you, a humongous you
10: remember,
9: question mark.
10: You remember when Marvin Harrison left and we was like, however are we going to replace this great... He was one of the greatest receivers to come to Ohio State.
9: Yeah.
10: And boom. JJ came out, just was like, he made Marvin look forgettable.
9: Maybe that's what Anthony Thompson does.
10: Hey, you know Bruce Thornton.
9: I'm not trying to disparage. These are hot takes. It is Hot Take Tuesday. If that doesn't happen, I don't want to get shushed by everybody who's like, why are you so negative?
13: Buckeyes are only 10th in the Big Ten. It's very competitive. I mean, it's just like, okay, I said, I don't know that that's just locks. And everybody's like, oh, it's going to happen. They're better this year. And then if they're not, we're just going to be like, well, they didn't get anybody to replace Bruce Thornton. Yes, that's kind of what some of us were looking at and going, I don't see it, but maybe I'm wrong. I hope I am. I hope they are a 5 seed or a 4 seed. A 1 seed would be awesome, but let's not get crazy.
10: He's going to be like D'Angelo Russell. He's going to be a 1 and done.
9: I'm getting lightheaded. I forgot what Buckeye basketball does to me. All right, 2 minutes away. We have some drama between a couple of teammates in the NFL. Details next. T-Bone and Tyvus on the Fan.
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16: Another night of

0: then headed northbound on 315. Get off at 62, which turns to Rich Street. From there, you can head towards that East Main area. I'm 10TV's Brianna Albizu with you.
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8: I hate it.
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11: Mario in the chat on a Hot Take Tuesday says, T-Bone's mom never told him that if you don't have something nice to say, then don't say it at all. If she did, a vow of silence at his immediate retirement from radio. First of all, she did all the time tell me to be nice, to be kind, to be polite.
12: Yo, my mother said.
11: What did she say?
12: Keep it real.
11: There's that too.
12: Keep it real.
11: My mom told me there's a time and a place for that. You know what I mean? Like there's a time and a place for you to keep it real. And you know what that time and that place is for me? 6 to 9 a.m. Monday through Friday, because they pay me to do that. So that's what I do. I see you out in public and you park in an incorrect fashion, I may or may not say something to you, because that may or may not be the time and the place, because you may or may not have something that can, as Tybus has said, up the blick. So that I may or may not have an opinion at that point. But here on this radio station from 6 to 9 a.m., it's what they pay me to do, is to give my opinion. Mm. The number one phrase I love in radio is when guys say, they're like, oof, tell me how you really feel. It's like, yeah, that's our job. That's what we have to do, is tell you how we feel. So I tell you how I feel. And you then, have to like it.
13: And then if we don't, then we're carrying the water for Ohio State or Blue Jackets or the crew.
11: Well, you know what, though? I will say this. We all know this in this business. We get fired at any time. At any time, they could come in and say, you know what, never mind. We found some other idiots who can do this better. And they would be probably right. The point is, I'd rather get fired for having my actual thoughts than for having thoughts that I was like co-opting from someone else, or, you know, thinking, oh, I don't want to go. Oh man, I don't want to hurt somebody's feelings. Well, at that point, then if I get fired, you know, whose feelings are going to hurt? My family's. Cause they're gonna be like, dad, why don't you have a job? So I'm at least going to have my own thoughts, and then we'll see if that's, you know, if that's how it goes. But I don't want to get fired for someone else's thoughts is all I'm saying. I saw this from apparently TMZ making a deal about the fact that Jalen Hurts and AJ Brown.
12: Oh yeah, he didn't. AJ Brown didn't go to the wedding or something.
11: Well, it's AJ Brown's wedding. Apparently.
12: Oh, Jalen Hurts didn't go to the wedding.
11: Yeah, so
12: I thought it was the other way around.
11: Well, so apparently AJ Brown got married, lavish beachside ceremony over the weekend, or maybe this was a couple weeks ago. They've obtained photos of it. You can see them at TMZ. He married Kelsey Riley at the Montage Laguna Beach. Sure, apparently. They said in the initial part of this story, Jalen Hurts was not in attendance. Mm-hmm. Now, we know that A.J. Brown, there's rumors about him I mean, I don't think they're rumors. It's pretty much feels like he's going to be moving on.
12: I thought they were saying that one of them is the godfather to one of their kids, maybe?
11: They're very close. Yeah, Jalen Hurts and A.J. Brown. Apparently, Jalen Hurts is his daughter's godfather. One of his daughters. I don't know how many kids he has, but that daughter, her name is Jersey, it sounds like.
12: I think that's correct. Yeah.
11: Yeah, so they're close enough that way. They've known each other since high school.
12: Jalen Hurts and A.J. Brown known each other since high school? Mm-hmm. I didn't know that.
11: Apparently, Jalen tried to recruit A.J. to Alabama. He also was instrumental in trying to get the Eagles to get him, which, of course, they did. Now it looks like A.J. Brown is probably moving on.
12: Now they can't stand each other.
11: Well, I don't know if it's that or not, but they're trying to make it like that on TMZ. I think this is why you need to read the whole story, not just headlines. This is just an instructive piece for anyone who wants to, like, just be more intelligent. Again, I don't know why you're listening to this show for that. But apparently, it does say later on in the segment that Jalen was, in this article, Jalen was the only Eagles teammate who wasn't there. It looks like no current Eagles were there. So maybe he just didn't invite anybody from the team because, I don't know, maybe he's moving on.
13: They're not going to be on the same team after

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1: Who cares? The whole thing is they're not going to probably be teammates anyway. I don't know what prompted A.J. Brown to not invite anyone from the Eagles currently. Maybe there is an actual rift there, or maybe it's just he decided not to have any of the people from his team. I don't know. They said former Eagles player Darius Slay was there. So it's not like he said, I don't want anybody from my football life to be a part of this. He obviously invited people who he has known from football, but whatever. You know what? Congratulations to A.J. Brown and Kelsey Riley on their nuptials. Sounds like a lovely affair. Would you ever, have you ever been to a beach wedding?
2: No.
1: It doesn't sound pleasant to me.
2: No, I haven't.
1: I don't think, because I'm looking at the photos here, at least one photo.
2: The last wedding that I attended was Dustin Fox's, and that was in Canton.
1: So no beach.
2: No beach.
1: Canton, known for their beaches. Although I guess Cleveland is, according to you.
2: Hey, Edgewater, baby.
1: Why do you say it like that's what their board of tourism wants, is him going Edgewater, baby. Why do you sound like Russell Wilson like after he signed his contract?
2: It's like the greatest beach in the world.
1: Oh my God.
0: Oh, stop.
2: It is.
1: This is called Hot Take Tuesday, not Insane Take Tuesday. Come on.
2: Listen, you go to Edgewater, you're going to.
1: Tyvus, have you been to. How many beaches have you been to?
2: A bunch.
1: And you think Edgewater Beach in Cleveland?
2: None of them like Edgewater.
3: I mean, I never heard anybody say, I'm going to Cleveland on vacation.
2: He's an idiot.
1: What that guy said.
2: He's an idiot. You going to listen to him?
1: Yeah. He's an idiot. Although I have been to Cleveland on, I wouldn't say a vacation, but we took a few days and have gone up there for a weekend.
2: Had the time of your life. I tell everybody, back when I was banking, I used to tell everybody, like, if you come to Cleveland, you'll be shocked at how much fun you actually have.
1: I didn't say Cleveland isn't fun.
2: You'll be like, man, I didn't think it would be like, yeah.
1: Greatest beach anywhere.
2: Yeah.
0: Yeah, that's
1: incorrect, because I've been to other beaches and they're better.
0: That gravelly sand they have up there. Oh, yeah.
1: Lake Erie. No, man.
0: Dip your toes in that. Maybe.
1: Have you ever been to a white, you know, have you been to a white sandy beach?
2: Soft. You soft.
1: It's not a proof of toughness when you go to the beach. It's not a competition. Which beach?
2: Because a couple little pebbles hit your feet. Now all of a sudden it's not good. Terrible.
1: Fine. If that's the way you want to go it, Cleveland, still, that beach is actually soft. You know why? No sharks. All the other beaches you go to that are saltwater, they got sharks you got to worry about. That's danger.
0: You're not getting stung by a jellyfish.
1: Yeah, so jellyfish up in Lake Erie, it's too cold.
2: Who you is? They're not doing that. Talk about some sharks in the water.
1: I'm just saying, you're the one trying to make it a toughness competition. When I go to the beach at an actual beach, not at Edgewater.
2: When the last time, when you go to the beach, do you go shirtless?
1: Why would you think I wouldn't? Tyvus, have you been to beaches? Have you seen people? There's men bigger than me wearing Speedos out there, my friend. I feel right at home at a beach. I don't care. They talk about beach bodies. You should go to a beach and see the beach bodies. That's not the workout you want.
2: At what size do somebody feel like when they like go to the pool, they got to keep a shirt on?
1: I don't know, because I haven't hit it. I mean, I take my shirt off. I get out there and I do it. I'm whatever. You deal with it. You deal with it. This is built. I didn't do this in a day. This took a lot of time to get to this level. Gaze your eyes upon it. You may never see something like this again. Look at all the patchy hair and the, I don't know, fat rolls.
2: Do your wife be like, why are you looking at my husband like that?
1: Yeah, she's very protective. Very protective of me. Yeah. No, she's usually just like, get him back over here so we can get some sunscreen on him. That's what she's got for me. That's all she cares.
0: You give
1: about.
0: A fat bastard vibes from Austin Powers.
1: I absolutely do. Yeah. I actually sit there and rub my nipples just to make sure everyone's real comfortable. Just so everyone knows it's a safe place. We're all good.
0: By the way, I weighed myself yesterday. I'm approaching my max weight myself, and we are by far the fattest show on this station. It's not even close. I was thinking about it.
1: Yeah, well, I mean, I kind of, any show that has me on it is going to be that for sure. Like, Common Man and Timmy got instantly thinner. Like, as soon as I left, were like, actually, we look very in shape now. Mike became the fattest person on that show, and he's, you know, doing great.
0: I was doing math in my head. I was like, if we're not careful, we're going to approach like 800 pounds total on this show.

0: Oh, careful. Like, you mean you make that sound like a bad thing. I think that's a goal. They can't remove us all physically from the studio. If we get heavy enough, they won't be able to fire us. They'll have to lift us out of here.
1: All right, I gotta go.
0: Morning Wood coming up next. T-Bone and Tyvus on the Fan.
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4: Good morning to you. Over on the north side of Columbus, just north of Worthington, we are seeing a disabled vehicle right now. It's on that 270 eastbound direction, right in between 315 and 23. That right shoulder is currently blocked for you, but really not causing any major delays or slowdowns as of right now. What is getting slower is our friends over here in southeast Columbus. Yeah, we are talking Canal Winchester, 33 westbound over by Gender Road, and even Pickering Road down to less than 20 miles per hour for your speeds. I'm 10TV's Brianna Albizu with your
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11: Many more of your hot takes coming up. You can tweet us at Bone and Tyvus 971. Also, Jim Tressel joining us, Lieutenant Governor of the State of Ohio, 1 hour from right now. 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
9: It's good to know where you stand on the important issues.
12: Oh, my.
9: This is Morning Wood.
11: All right, Dylan, Morning Wood question number one, please.
13: All right, this question was inspired from letters to the editor at the Columbus Dispatch.
11: Okay.
13: Benny from Powell says, at a game last year, I left my seat with 3 minutes left in the first half to use the restroom and get my wife and I some snacks and a bottle of water. This is at the Shoe, of course.
11: Okay.
13: The lines were so long that I returned to our seats halfway through the third quarter. My wife attempted to contact me, but the weak Wi-Fi did not allow her messages to go through. I believe an experience such as this will provide the AD and his staff more valuable feedback than a filtered survey. And Brian from the Dispatch says, great average fan angle here. Have AD Ross Bjork sit with you during a game and fetch snacks for the family midway through the third quarter. Then fill out the survey. Hopefully this response to y'all isn't bias sweet. Would you like to see Ross Bjork pull an undercover boss and sit in C deck for a game?
8: Well, I think if you want to truly feel what they feeling, that's how you do it. You go, let me go experience it for myself. And you'll be like, okay, I see it. I get it now.
11: Yeah. I mean, honestly, if you're going to propose drastic changes, all we hear about is how we got to upgrade the premium seating. We got to add more party decks. We got to do all this stuff. I mean, I don't know. I don't know who this person wrote this, you know, op-ed or this letter to the editor thing. Like, I don't know if Ross Bjork has done that. Maybe he has. Maybe he goes out and sits. The question is always this. You're right. If you're Ross Bjork walking around in your suit, everyone's going to know it's you. Like, if you go up to the concession stand and stand in line, when you get up there, probably the average concession worker may not know who you are, but they may realize you're kind of important. I'm saying you're right. He almost has to go in, like, incognito, so no one really knows who he is. He can find out what it's like to stand in line to go to the trough, you know, in the bathroom there, like, or go to one of the Port-a-Johns and, like, really experience it. Because I feel like a lot of the comments I'm hearing are all about how the premium seating needs to get better. What about the average fans? That's 90% of your clientele that you need to worry about.
8: Didn't you say, like, the premium seating, if you fix that, that's going to generate the money
13: trickle down economics at the Shoe, baby. Yeah.
8: Isn't that what he said?
11: He did. And it's interesting. We should, maybe not on this show, we should do a history lesson on how trickle-down economics has worked ever since it started back about 45, 50 years ago. See how it's worked for the average American. I don't know that that is the way you want to do that at Ohio Stadium, but to each their own.
13: The only trickling down that's successful at the Shoe is when you're at the trough. That's right. It. And it's
11: from
13: gross.
11: The leaky troughs, like leaking onto the floor. That's trickle down right there. All right. Morningwood question number two, Dylan.
13: So Texas Tech quarterback Brendan Sorsby, who has sought treatment for a gambling addiction, filed for an injunction against the NCAA yesterday, seeking his college eligibility for next season. Would you say there's any chance that Brendan Sorsby plays college football next year?
11: I mean, there's always a chance.
8: I was about to say, there's always a chance. It shouldn't. It should be done. But you get the right lawyer and, you know, it's the right university.
11: Well, this is the NCAA.
8: Texas Tech got a couple dollars.
11: Right. I mean, I feel like this is different than all the other eligibility questions, right, that you have, where a lot of them that have been challenged in court have been like, hey, can this 26-year-old come back for his 19th year of college football? And it's like, well, technically you can't be a monopoly, so yes, we have to let him do that. With this one, there are pretty clear-cut rules, not just in college sports, in sports in general, that say, yeah, you can't gamble on your team and remain a part of the team. I don't know what's going to happen with his money. I don't know what what's in his contracts he signed with Texas Tech. But as far as his eligibility, I would think this is one of the most cut and dry cases we've ever seen.
8: You would think.
11: But there's always a chance that we get proven wrong on that.
8: I didn't think Trinidad Chambliss would be playing at Ole Miss again. And here he is.
11: Here he is, yeah. He opted into the tougher quarterback class. I don't really get why he did that, but whatever. Let him live.
13: But Brandon Sorsby, Tyva sent us this, he only did it because he only gambled at Indiana because he wanted to be closer to his team.
11: Yeah, in his legal filing, he has said,
8: hi. That is the worst excuse I've ever heard.
13: He wasn't playing, Tyvus. He wanted to feel included.
8: That's the worst,
13: so he bet on his team.
8: Ever heard.
11: You know, I can think of another guy who
8: sat
11: played
8: down
11: sports.
8: And actually said that out loud.
11: There was a guy who played sports in Cincinnati who also said, yes, I gambled on my team, but I only gambled on them to win. And it motivated me, and I was just so passionate. And his name was Pete Rose. And if you haven't paid attention to how that story unfolded, he didn't get reinstated to baseball until he died. So I don't know. That seems like not a great legal strategy to try to get yourself back in the good graces of whoever's in charge. Do we have one more morning wood, Dylan?
13: Yeah, so NFL owners are expected to vote today at the Spring League meeting on Nashville hosting Super Bowl 30. The Super Bowl in 2030.
11: Yeah, yeah, yeah. Not
13: Would Super Bowl any 30. Part of you want to attend a Super Bowl in Nashville?
12: They getting a new stadium?
13: Yes. Yeah, that's a part of this.
11: They are.
12: Is it domed?
11: I don't think it is. I think it's outdoor.
12: I don't think it is.
11: Yeah. I remember it being like rectangular. That's really the only thing I remember about it. I think it's got the canopy like they're doing, but not. I don't think it's a dome completely. Could be wrong. I don't want to go to Nashville to do anything. I don't want to go to Nashville when anything big is going on. That town is not big enough, in my opinion. If people say Columbus isn't big enough, I've been to Nashville. I've been to Columbus. Columbus is far more prepared to host something like a Super Bowl, even though we don't have. I mean, we have Ohio Stadium. We could host a Super Bowl better than I think Nashville can, personally. Like, I know they're all hyped about how the draft was. Go ask anybody who lived in Nashville how it was that week when the draft was there. It was terrible. I've been there just on bachelorette party weekends. It's every 5 seconds you got to watch out for somebody running into the street.
12: Nashville be packed.
11: I don't know how you're going to put a Super Bowl there, but what? Like, especially the fact they're saying Cleveland can't host one.
12: It's definitely
11: but Nashville can. Like. Yeah. It's miss me with that.
12: It's got a dome.
13: And translucent enclosed roof.
12: It looked good.
11: Oh, okay, fine.
13: So you could grow grass there. Yeah,
11: that's great.
12: It looked good.
11: Congratulations. Yeah, you know what? They could grow grass there. Will they? I doubt it.
12: Another stadium doing it right.
11: Another stadium. No. This is
12: doing
11: good.
12: It right.
11: Tyvus, you're too younger. I know you guys are too younger.
12: It opened next year too.
11: You know what? You know what they did back in the day? They used to. This was like in the 60s. They came around and they said, you know, we got NFL teams. We got Major League Baseball teams. Why don't we build this thing in our city called a multi-purpose stadium where we can host the baseball team and the football team. Mm-hmm. And it's just this, and it would be a big donut, round stadium, big, tall size.
12: I played on something like this back when Oakland Raiders and the Oakland A's.
11: Yeah.
12: So in the preseason, baseball was still going on.
11: Uh-huh.
12: So my last preseason game with Seattle and my rookie year, we played on that dirt. You
11: know? Yeah, yeah.
12: If you fell on that dirt, it hurt.
11: Oh, I bet it did.
12: White meat. Scratchy to white meat. So you would see people not try to make them tackles or a running back not get tackle on that dirt because it hurts.
11: Domes are the new multi-purpose stadiums because those were all the rage back in the 60s and 70s. And then in the 90s, everyone said, oh, these suck. We need to tear them down and make better stadiums. And they all got torn down. And now we're going back to it where it's like, you know what we need? We need a stadium that can host not just football, but NCAA tournament games and WrestleMania and Super Bowls. And it's like, great. They're all going to realize that all these domed indoor stadiums lack character or anything interesting, and they're going to all be torn down in 20 years, and everybody's going to say, we got to go back to when the weather's there and real grass. We're going to get there. I'll be 60, but they'll do it.
12: Or you'll probably see better product on Sundays.
11: You won't.
12: You'll see more torn ACLs. Be comfortable.
11: No.
12: Well, if they put the grass in there, then maybe
11: you'll
12: not.
11: See, and worse atmospheres, because only the rich people will go. And they'll all be sad when their team's like not. You won't. I'm telling you,
12: there's
11: it's
12: going to
11: kill
12: way.
11: The atmosphere.
12: You think
11: in NFL
12: people
11: going to
12: pay thousands of dollars for tickets and not cheer their team on?
11: No, they will. Okay. But the rich people won't show. They'll
13: I
11: buy
13: see it
11: the season
13: every
11: tickets.
13: Saturday at the Horseshoe.
11: Yeah, absolutely right. Bingo. There you go. They're trying to fix that right now, and the way they're going is trying to make it for more of the richy riches. Whatever. Urban Meyer lost in court. We'll talk about it next. T-Bone and Tyvus on the Fan.
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16: Getting busier in New Albany, especially by that 161 and 62 intersection, as well as in our far east side. We are seeing a disabled vehicle happening right now, 70 in that westbound direction, just passing State Route 310, closer towards Aetna. That right shoulder is blocked out there for you. I'm 10TV's Brianna Albizu with
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25: Good morning, I'm Dylan Gonzalez. The Cleveland Guardians went into Detroit and beat the Tigers 8-2. Jose Ramirez had a home run and 3 RBI in the win. The Guards will play the Tigers again tonight at 6:40. The Cincinnati Reds dropped their third straight after losing the series opener in Philly last night 5-4. The Red Legs will try to get back in the win column tonight versus the Phillies. First pitch is at 6:40 as well. In the NBA, the San Antonio Spurs upset the Oklahoma City Thunder 122-115 to steal game one of the Western Conference Finals in double overtime. And the Cleveland Cavaliers will play game one of the Eastern Conference Finals tonight in Madison Square Garden versus the New York Knicks. Tip-off is at 8 o'clock on ESPN. 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
11: It's a Hot Take Tuesday. More of your hot takes coming up at Bone and Tybus 971. We have actual guests on the show today, which is not, I don't want to say that's not normal. We do have guests on the show, but we have a couple of, I would say, pretty A-listers here. We've got the Lieutenant Governor of the state, former head coach of your Ohio State Buckeyes, former president of the University of Youngstown. That would be Youngstown State University. I don't know why I said University of Youngstown. Youngstown State. Jim Trussell is going to join us coming up at 7:45. Max Arfston from the crew will stop into the studio at 8:15. He is also, I mean, I don't want to jinx it, but could be on his way to the World Cup here. Announcement comes out, I believe, a week from today for the U.S. World Cup roster, 26-man roster. He is a factor in that. Should be, I think, a guy who's going to the World Cup. So we will talk to Max coming up here in just about an hour and 15 minutes. So plenty of fun stuff coming up. Saw some bad news for your former coach, Tybus. Oh, Urban Meyer.
12: What about him?
11: Former Jags head coach Urban Meyer is how this article was written, because this is about his NFL part of his career.
12: Oh, yeah, it's not good then.
11: No, no. It said he has lost his grievance against the Jags regarding getting the balance of his contract after his 2021 filing. This is according to On3. Apparently, he had sought, after he was fired, the balance of more than $30 million for what was left on his four-year contract.
12: Ooh-wee.
11: After the Jaguars let him go. There was a court case about this. I guess it went to an arbitrator. Mm-hmm. The arbitrator decided that the Jags fired Urban with cause, so he was not entitled to the money.
12: Wait a minute. Did he get fired for kicking the kicker? Is that the reason? Was that the straw?
11: Well, the Jaguars fired him December 16th, 2021. This was when he was 2-11 at that point in the season. Mm-hmm. Yes, there was an allegation from Josh Lambeau, the kicker, that Urban Meyer kicked him in the leg while he was stretching in warmups before a practice during the week of the final preseason game. I don't know if that was the straw that broke the camel's back. I certainly remember that being part of it. But obviously, you'll remember, too, that he had, questions about
12: the off-the-field stuff.
11: He had the incident where, he was at his chop house where there was a woman he was photographed with. And initially, it was kind of like, no, that's not a thing. And then he had to address it, and the team had to address it and say, it wasn't a good look.
12: But I don't think that's what it was, because if that's the case, Mike Vrabel would have been fired.
11: Well, this is true. And this is what we said at the time. With all this, we said, look, the guy just took them, about as far as you can in the NFL this season. They're not getting rid of him because the on-the-field product is good enough that you can withstand a scandal like that. The difference for Urban was, like I said, when he got fired, he was 2-11. It wasn't 2-11 when that happened.
13: That was the straw that broke the camel's back.
11: Yeah, all of this is...
12: Okay, that's fine. That's 2-11. You could get fired, but that don't mean you're not going to get the money, though.
13: Right.
12: So, that's the part that I'm trying to figure out. Where is it that they was like, all right, we fired you for cause? Because if you're 2-11 and you get fired, you're still getting the rest of that money.
11: Well, according to the arbitrator, they said they fired him that they were within their right to fire him for, I guess, look at it this way. Maybe the way to look at it, though, I'm not saying this is what the arbitrator actually said. Maybe it was that, right now, maybe the Patriots have a clause in Mike Vrabel's contract that they could fire him if they want to. They don't have to fire him, but maybe what has happened so far with this scandal involving him and Diana Rossini is enough that the Patriots could fire him and not have to pay him. But they're not going to, because he's good at what he's doing on the field.
13: Right.
11: So, if they did, though, he might be able to do that and not have to pay him.
13: No,
11: I think what is being said here is they fired him for sure because of what happened on the field.
12: They're gonna have to
11: but the off-the-field stuff might have given them the out to not pay him.
13: The Vrabel stuff, I said that if they would have won three games instead of lost three games this season, they probably would have fired him over the Diana Rossini stuff.
12: They're going to have to figure something out, because a week from today, they hit the dance floor.
11: What does that mean?
12: They on the field.
11: Oh, okay.
12: You know how the Browns start OTAs? OTAs, they hit the field today.
11: Yes,
12: the Patriots starts on the 26th.
11: That's right.
13: What do they need to figure out?
12: He coaching.
13: Oh, he's coaching.
11: Oh, he's coaching.
12: Okay.
11: What, I mean, the NFL
0: Drake May came out and said, that's our guy. We support him. We're all here
12: probably,
0: for him.
12: Like, they probably make him closer. They probably feel like he's relatable now.
11: I mean,
12: you doing too?
13: The NFL is diving into this story. Why else would they put Patriots Seahawks week one? Like, oh, they're all about
0: course, it. Of course, yes. I mean, they're absolutely, I mean, well, everybody has to play at, I don't know why you're like, well, I saw that earlier.
13: It's like the ring ceremony game. It's a primetime standalone and they're putting the Patriots in it.
0: Well, all right. That's fair enough. I guess it's
13: they could, if they wanted to bury this, they could have just put them on a Sunday 1 o'clock.
0: Yeah. I guess they could have, but yeah, you're right. That's going to be front and center. So it's not going away. The NFL knows that.
12: Why do I feel like the Patriots are not going to be that good this year?
13: I don't think they are. How do you bounce back from all this and just be fine?
12: His coaching is going to get caught into play because you're going to have to really silence the outside noise.
0: Well, here's the question, though, Tyvus. I mean, I don't know. I didn't play, but like, if you had, I'm trying to think back in your history of what scandals existed around the times that you were playing. I can't.
12: None.
0: Okay, right. But like, if something like that occurs, yeah, you know that there's like, outside noise.
12: Coach?
0: Well, I'm saying like, let's say it's in this time of like what was going on right now with the Patriots.
12: Ain't got nothing to do with me. That's his business.
0: You haven't even been like I'm saying. Most players haven't even been around the facility most of the time that this has occurred.
12: At this point, they in the facilities. They
0: no, I'm like saying, but like when this news came out 6 to 8 weeks ago,
12: in the building.
0: Then, saying like this didn't come out on a Thursday before a game on Sunday. You know what I mean? Where it's like, he's got to give press conferences and there's all, you're getting asked about it. Like none of these players are really getting asked about it unless they are out in public.
12: But he's also not there, right? Cause he's like getting like,
13: counseling.
0: I don't know how much counseling he's getting. I don't know. He's out buying sweatsuits for his wife in Utah or whatever he's doing. Right. Like to that point, I'm just saying the amount of time you will have, I'm sure there's a time where everyone gets in the big meeting room where they put the tape on and stuff.
12: I'm sure.
0: He's going to address all of it.
12: Yeah.
0: They're all going to talk through it. Anybody who has questions is going to get those out of there. But I would think by the time you're reporting for fall camp and getting ready to go for the season, that's all, unless something else massive happens with it. Like if Diana Rossini is like, yeah, and actually we've maintained a secret family. No one knew that we both have had kids and these kids have now that like, unless something like that happens, I can't see this going much further for the players. The only thing I could see happening is, like I said, off the field stuff that we care about. Like if Diana Rossini tells her side of the story, something like that. But for the players, what else is there that they would have to worry about with this?
12: They can't worry about nothing because they need to perform whether he the coach or not, or whether what's going on his life has nothing to do with them performing on Sunday, because he could be bad all they want, they'll fire him. But if you do bad, like you'll be a free agent and won't have a job. Like
0: right,
12: they can fire him and he still get paid. You get fired, you done.
0: Yeah, I don't know that. Again, I think going back to the Urban thing, that reason he got fired was not because of all this off the field stuff. That would have been ignored if they were 11-2. Or not ignored, but it would have been like, well, coach shouldn't have done that. But anyway, they're 11-2 and getting ready for the playoffs, so we're excited about all that. He was 2-11. That's why he got fired.
13: Yeah, no, I think he could have kicked the kicker and danced with girls.
0: Make
13: and
0: your effing kicks.
13: Called his assistant coaches losers and all the stuff he did. And as long as they had won enough games,
0: I forgot.
13: He would have kept his job.
0: Did you remember the scandal? Remember the dude at Iowa, the strength coach, who got booted from Iowa for having like a racist culture was the accusation?
12: He tried to hire him, didn't he?
0: He did hire him, and then they said, no, you can't. Yeah. And then he said, no, I guess I can't. And that was that. So like, there were lots of scandals around the time when he was with the Jags.
12: I wonder why he
0: It would have been
12: that.
0: Withstood, though, if he had gone on and won all those games. Yeah, I don't know. I don't know why either. It doesn't make a lot of sense. Alex, by the way, on a Hot Take Tuesday here. Alex said, everyone should have to work a customer service job once in their life, 1 to 2 months of getting blamed for things outside your control. It would eliminate a lot of Karens. I agree with that. Have you ever worked a customer service job? I'm just asking, Tyvus. I don't know.
12: T-Bone, I've had two jobs in my life.
0: Okay.
12: Football and this.
13: Football and media, yes.
0: You don't have two jobs. You've had many other jobs.
13: No, those are his two areas.
0: You're saying media and football are the two areas that you've worked in, which is 100% correct, right? This is media. That was football. I guess
1: that's right.
12: What's wrong with you two?
0: You said two jobs.
1: Those are the two jobs.
0: You tell us every day you have like five jobs because you got to go to Cleveland for this. You got this other thing. You're with Big Ten Network. You're with us. Like, I'm just saying, you had other jobs, but all of them have been media related or football related. That's fine. I can tell you. Did you know this? When people call those lines and they're like, I got to speak to a manager. I used to work on one of those customer service phone lines.
12: What'd you say to them?
0: I would say, absolutely. Let me get you to a manager. And you know who managers were? Just regular people like me. And they put them on what they called the escalation line. So if you got bumped up to the escalation line, you basically got to pretend like you were a manager. You didn't have any more power than the person. But we had a dedicated line. So when you think you call like, oh, I'm going to tell them I want a manager. We cut that out. We were like, oh, yeah, absolutely. Let me get you a manager right now. And then there were certain people. That's the only calls they took all day. And they were usually like, they'd been there a while. They knew all the ins and outs. They knew how to say no better, pretty much. But like, our actual managers never took calls. Like, rarely, if ever, took a call.
12: I want to talk to the manager.
0: Yeah, you'll get one. You'll get the escalation manager.
12: I don't think I've ever done that.
0: Yeah. But people think that, though. They go and they're like, I want to speak to the manager. It's like, it's not going to do anything for you. It doesn't work. I love making fun of billionaires who are stupid. Thankfully, sports provides us with many of these opportunities. We'll talk about a rich dummy next on a Hot Take Tuesday right here on The Fan.
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7: Good morning and welcome to your Tuesday. Noticing three disabled vehicles happening around the metro right now. Starting on the west side, there is an incident 70 eastbound passing Hilliard Rome Road, and right before 270, that left shoulder is blocked. On the north side of Columbus, another disabled vehicle 270 eastbound at 315, right before 23, that right shoulder is also blocked. As well as over here on the far east side of Columbus, we're talking by Aetna. A disabled vehicle, 70 westbound, beyond 310. That right shoulder blocked out there for you. I'm 10TV's Brianna Albizu.
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14: From the Logan AC and Heat Services Weather Center.
15: A quiet start to the day for us with a few stray showers out there, otherwise mostly cloudy with temperatures in the upper 60s to low 70s. This afternoon, we are going to see mostly sunny skies with highs near 90 and breezy winds, but we will see chances of showers and storms develop, especially heading into the evening tonight, some which could be on the stronger side. We'll see it eventually taper off overnight with lows in the 60s and could see some light rain for the commute Wednesday morning. For The Fan, I'm meteorologist Meredith Garfalo with the 10 Weather Impact Forecast.
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8: The Fan. Remember the time producer Dylan said that Alabama should be in the playoffs and that Tyvus started yelling at him? Those were good times. And remember later that day when Tyvus punched him in the face? Oh, classic stuff. Here's T-Bone and Tyvus.
12: The Bucks are hot. Don't miss the action as the Ohio State baseball team begins play at the Big Ten tournament in Omaha. Opening round action versus Washington comes your way tonight. Tonight.
0: Yeah.
12: At 9:55 right here on The Fan. Shout out to the men's baseball team.
13: You love that it's first pitch at 9:55?
12: No, can't stand it.
13: That's crazy.
0: But that, hey, it's, well,
12: they
0: it's
12: doing
0: it's,
12: them filthy for that.
0: College baseball, baby. Got to squeeze all these tournaments in. Get into the College World Series, hopefully. That would be, love to see that. Be great. But, yeah, good for Ohio State baseball, man, because that turnaround has been remarkable this year from where they were to where they are now. Didn't they, you said last weekend, was it, they swept out that team up north?
12: Yep.
0: Beautiful.
13: I got a hot take off real quick.
0: Oh, yeah, it's a hot take Tuesday. Go ahead.
13: Immigration's a hot button, issue going on right now.
0: Okay, this is Hot Take Tuesday, yes. Not Get Us Fired Tuesday. So let's let's go ahead. Get ready with it whenever you're ready. You just want to be.
13: You know who needs deported?
0: I'm afraid to ask.
12: Oh, man.
13: the Canadian geese.
0: Oh,
13: well, get them the hell out of here.
0: All right, that's fine.
13: I was, and you know what? Something else that maybe only a politician could do.
0: Yeah,
12: he's relieved.
0: I am very relieved because I didn't know where we were going. Where we were going. I mean, depending on what you said, I was going to be like, I just want to be clear. It was Dylan Gonzalez who said whatever's about to be said here, just to be clear. Dylan Gonzalez, send all your emails and complaints. First and last name in there.
13: I like roundabouts. I think in practice, they're a good idea, but we need smarter citizens in order to execute them, and we don't have that. So get rid of them.
0: We're
13: and
0: off Canadian geese now?
13: So here's where I'm going to tie them together.
0: Okay. All right.
13: The other day, right by Flyers and Powell, there's a roundabout.
0: Okay.
13: Someone stopped in the middle of the roundabout because geese were crossing. So it's like, either you're going to cause a car accident with a human being and kill them, or save the geese. Well, and they chose to save the geese.
0: I mean,
13: okay.
0: I don't know. That's a tough call.
13: It's a tough call. Kill the goose.
0: No, you're not going to
12: kill the goose.
0: You're not going to die because someone stopped at a roundabout. It's just like annoying
13: when
0: someone stops
13: in the middle of the roundabout, and it's a circle. It's hard to see around the corner.
0: But I've been on like straight roads, not circular roads, where someone stops in the middle of the road. Yes, for geese. And I think it's dumb. To a degree. However, I also understand that, like, you could just be saying, I don't want to mess up my car. Or, like, these little geese, I don't want to run them over for no reason.
13: A goose isn't going to mess up your car. Hit the gas.
0: Well, dang. It would.
13: It would.
0: No, it would get all
13: you
0: over it.
13: You have to pluck some feathers out of your car, and that's about it. Maybe rub a little blood off your bumper.
0: Wow.
13: That's it.
0: That's the message for the kids today.
13: It's not like you're hitting a deer or a cow.
12: You speaking from experience?
13: What? I've never hit a goose, but
0: I don't want to.
13: I just keep going, and I've never killed a goose. They move. They have survival instincts.
0: Well, all right. I agree with you that you can slow down and slowly approach them, and they move. Yes, but
13: I said hit the gas.
0: Okay.
13: let's back off of that a little bit.
0: Hit the gas.
13: Take your foot off the gas, but don't hit the brake.
0: All right.
13: How about that?
0: Fair enough. Yeah, I will tell you on the Canadian geese front, like, I don't understand, and I'm someone who has been chased by, or not chased, but like, I've had them approach me.
13: Yeah, they're like squawking at you. They're getting all big.
0: But why do people run from them? They don't have, last I checked, they don't have fangs, right? They have little beak teeth that don't even count for anything. It'll be like rough sandpaper grating on your finger at the worst if they bite you. So don't worry about that. Two, I hate to say it, I would not do this. I'm not encouraging anyone to do it, but if a goose is coming at you and you are afraid, if you've ever started a lawnmower, why don't you just grab that thing by the neck and pretend it's a lawnmower, and I think you'll be fine. Like, hey. I'm just saying, you won't have any problems. You're the apex predator. We are the ones that eat everything. We are the top of the food chain. Why are we afraid of a goose?
12: We ain't.
0: All it's going to do is flap at you.
13: I know this is
0: a goose. It doesn't have talent. Like, an eagle?
12: Have you ever had
0: an eagle? I would be scared of. They have talons. They could, like, dig into your skin. They could rip your eyeball out. Yeah, that's different. Geese have webbed feet. They're swimmers. They have wings. They have no hands. What are they going to get you with? Their opposable thumbs? They don't have them. They have a beak with nothing in it. Why are we running from the geese? The worst thing you can do is crap on you, and that would suck. I would agree with that, but they'd have to get above your head. And all they do instead is like raise up. They want you to be afraid because that's their defense mechanism. But if you just stare back at them and go, no, they'll run away from you. Or you pick them up and fling them into the next county. I don't care. Like, they're not going to get you. Why are you afraid of geese?
13: I don't understand why they're so protected. If it wasn't against the law, I would up the blick against the goose.
0: They're protected?
13: Yeah, they're super protected. What? They're not allowed to mess with the geese.
0: You can hunt geese. You can hunt geese.
12: I don't think you can.
0: You can hunt Canadian geese. I've seen guys do it. They have.
12: You can't hit them with your car, I don't think.
0: or what? What are they going to do? Impound your car and take you to jail?
12: They're going to come find you with the feathers and blood on you. You did it.
0: I don't think it's. I mean, again, I'm not encouraging violence against the geese. I'm saying, one, let's not run away from them. Two,
13: they're protected under the Migratory Bird Treaty Act, whatever the hell that is.
0: What does it mean? Because they definitely have hunting season for geese.
13: It requires a combination of proper legal documentation, specialized equipment, and strategic field tactics to hunt a goose.
0: Yeah, right. You can go. But, yeah, you can go hunt geese. I've seen people do it. Why? Like, it's definitely a thing. They make decoys. You go to Cabela's or Bass Pro Shops. They have fake geese sitting there for a reason. They're decoys, so you can hunt them. Like, that's. I'm just saying. I'm not encouraging it. I'm just saying it happens.
13: Mm-hmm. It is illegal to hunt, harm, or harass the birds or to destroy the nest and eggs outside. I would be destroying the eggs if I saw them.
0: Jeez, okay. That's nasty. That's okay. Well, when we say destroy, do we mean cook? Because I mean, like, if I mean, maybe we could cook them up.
13: Yes.
0: I don't know. I don't know if they're good enough.
13: So it's okay. But
0: there is a hunting season for geese. Am I wrong? I'm pretty sure there's a hunting season.
13: I don't know if there is in Ohio. I think you can hunt them in Canada, probably because there's so much more up there.
12: Leave yeah, but where do they? Alone.
0: But yeah, Tyvus, that's right. You're in favor of the geese.
12: Yeah. What? Like, okay, so you got to stop. Okay.
13: Didn't
12: so
13: you the other day say that you would like hit some kittens in the car or something like that?
12: I've never said that.
0: What are we? We just this is now making up lies.
12: I've never said.
0: I don't even know what we're talking about.
12: Why are you in such a rush? My question is, why are you in such a rush?
0: Yeah, Dylan. Yeah, that's a good question. Why? Where are you going?
13: I'm not in a rush, but I also would like to get to where I'm going in a decent amount of time and not have to worry about a group of geese.
0: Slow down for 30 seconds. Let the little geese go.
13: 30 seconds? They take their sweet ass time because they think they run crap around here.
0: I promise you, if you count to 30, they will be past you. They will walk past. They'll be fine.
12: You got to learn to enjoy the ride. You got a new car. Enjoy it.
13: They're like the mob in New York in the 80s. They think they run the streets.
12: The last time you was out there just driving all willy-nilly, you got an accident. Yes,
0: but the difference was the mobs could actually hurt you. The geese can't hurt you. And I will say,
13: it's a mentality, Bo.
0: If it's one goose just walking away, taking his good old time, I have less sympathy. But if it's like the mom and the dad and the little baby goslings, the Ryan goslings out there, I don't want to run that over. No, I wouldn't do that. I don't want to run any geese over, but I would be less patient for
13: I don't want to run them over itself. Either. I'm not bloodthirsty.
0: Hit the gas and clean off the blood.
12: What about the possums? You ran over a possum before?
13: That might mess up your car. That's a little.
0: But they also, possums are dumb because they just lay in the road. They're like, oh no. And they get scared. they lay in the road thinking, maybe if I'm dead, it won't. And nope, that's not how it works.
13: I'm sorry. When I brought this up, I didn't think it was going to take up the whole
0: brain. It's fine. We didn't get to it, but we can make fun of billionaires in 2 minutes. T-Bone and Tyvus on the Fan.
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7: Good morning and welcome to your Tuesday. Noticing three disabled vehicles happening around the metro right now. Starting on the west side, there is an incident 70 eastbound passing Hilliard Rome Road, and right before 270, that left shoulder is blocked. On the north side of Columbus, another disabled vehicle 270 eastbound at 315, right before 23, that right shoulder is also blocked. As well as over here on the far east side of Columbus, we're talking by Aetna. A disabled vehicle, 70 westbound, beyond 310. That right shoulder blocked out there for you. I'm 10TV's Brianna Albizu with...
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2: 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Just kidding. You'd be dead in 30 seconds. 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
0: Man, the YouTube chat. We got a bunch of hunting experts in the YouTube chat all of a sudden. Man.
13: They're fired up about the Canadian geese.
0: Well, I'm just saying that, like, you can hunt. I don't know if you can hunt them in the state of Ohio. I don't know what the regs are here. But, like, I just Googled hunting Canadian geese and, like, Ducks Unlimited, which is... That's all they're about is like hunting waterfowl. They have a whole guide to like how to call the geese, how to put out your decoys, how to, you know, what call to use to shoot them in the face. Like it's all, this is all about hunting geese. They're not saying like, oh, it's too bad they're endangered now. We can't shoot. Like I cannot imagine Canada geese are endangered around.
13: By the way, you said it both ways that time.
0: It's Canada geese.
13: It is
0: right?
13: Canada geese. Okay. I didn't know that until 1966 Speed Racer said in the chat. I've been calling them Canadian geese my whole life.
0: Yeah, Canadian geese, whatever. They're geese from Canada. Geese from north of here. Who cares? All right. Well, you can have more geese hunting conversation later on in the show, but can we talk about billionaires that are stupid? This is the new owner of the Portland Trailblazers, Tom Dundon, who I'm pretty sure also owns the Carolina Hurricanes. So they pretty successful franchise, right? The Canes are always in the playoffs, always very good in the playoffs. Well, now he's also bought this Blazers team and apparently has been accused of being overly cheap by many people in NBA circles. So apparently they were on a road trip in Phoenix this season. Blazers training staff had to check out of their team hotel in the early afternoon. They had a game later that day. But this prompted a report from Sports Illustrated's Chris Mannix, who said he was told by multiple sources that the team was attempting to avoid being hit by late checkout fees. So they made the training staff check out early instead of just buying another night of the hotel, knowing, hey, we're not going to stay here tonight because we're flying out after the game, but our game's not till 7. The guys can stay here till, you know, 3 or 4, whenever they have to leave to go to shoot around, go to the arena, whatever. Mm-hmm. Apparently, they didn't want to pay for the extra hotel for the training staff.
12: When was this done?
0: This was in a trip to Phoenix. This was, you know, over the course of the NBA season. This is one of the examples given of how the Blazers owner was cheap. He said this in defense, because he was on Max Kellerman's podcast defending this. Apparently with Rich Paul, both of them host a podcast now. Let him live. It's called Game Over, if you want to go listen to it. He said they wanted us to pay for a second night, so we did that for the coaches and the players, but we got them to let us leave at 1 o'clock. I had a room at the hotel. I was there, and I was like, well, lunch starts at 1:45. We have a huge ballroom with this really nice lunch for everybody. So I said, look, we'll do the players and the coaches. We'll pay for the extra night. For the staff, we have this huge ballroom. We'll go down there and we'll work. And then he said, I would do it again. He went on to try to defend this by saying, well, they had a hotel shortage in Phoenix because they had some convention in and they needed the hotel room. So
12: he couldn't buy the extra night because they needed the hotel. So he needed to get them out.
0: That's his excuse.
12: Man, the gas prices is going up and he know it. He feeling it in his pocketbook. He got to cut back. What's wrong with that?
0: I just laugh at these billionaires who are, they're so used to in most of their lives because they run.
12: Who did he make leave early?
0: The training staff. And they had a ballroom there where they could go sit at tables and do work, but they couldn't like just sit up in their room if they wanted to. And I like it that some of these guys who buy sports teams, they feel like they're used to in their entire life. Everyone just tells them how great they are, how smart they are. Oh, yes, sir. Yes, sir. I'll get that done for you. Uh-huh. Yeah. And now when they buy a sports team, sports fans and sports journalists are exposed to their stupidity and they go, hey, this guy's stupid. And they're like, I don't understand. Why is everybody being so critical? And they give their BS excuse and everyone goes, yeah, that's dumb. And they just make fun of the guy. I love how these billionaires get brought right back down to earth.
12: And he got the Hurricanes too?
0: Yeah. And actually, I saw Adam Silver trying to defend this, and he said, well, I don't follow hockey, but I think the Hurricanes have been pretty successful. Canes are pretty good over there. It's like, yeah, they are. Not because of him. I mean, he signs the checks, so that's good, but
12: He
0: hired the right people. That's good. Maybe he'll do the same thing in Portland, but like, you can be stupid even if you have $1 billion like he does.
12: Well,
0: but
12: he's got to make better decisions. His coach is currently being investigated for setting up gambling scandals.
0: Yeah, that was a bit of a problem.
12: Was it Chauncey Billups with the hit?
0: He was there. Hey, and then
12: he's probably paying his fees.
0: I don't know if he is or not. This says it is. Apparently the soundbite played, so yeah, I guess he is. But did you see, switching gears to the NFL, the thing they're trying to do? Mike North, who is the guy who's in charge of NFL scheduling, you know, last week.

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1: You can have fewer and fewer games.
2: That you can protect.
1: Yes. And now they're down to, I guess, they have two games a year on their schedule. If they get selected to international dates, they only can protect two games. Well, they've said apparently that that's going to go away, and they're going to get to a point where they give them no home games to protect. So what that will mean is in the future, you're going to have international games.
2: With the best games.
1: That's what they're going to be. I promise you that will be the next thing. Where they will say, we got to juice these NFL games overseas to be better for the international audience.
2: You got to be kidding me.
1: No, that's
3: you don't think Bears Packers are going to hit in Rio, Tyvus?
2: I'm sure.
3: Like it does in Chicago?
2: I'm sure it is, but to be honest with you, why would you not feed the crowd that supports you the most?
3: Oh, no. I'm being fully sarcastic.
1: Hey, hold on. No. Why are you guys so hesitant to change?
2: Oh, here we go.
1: Because look, if you want the game to grow, you need to get more people involved, and we've already tapped out America. Just like we're making all the stadiums sanitized, we're going to put all the Richie Riches in there, we're going to cover them all in domes, they're all going to be on turf, we're going to make that product great, and then we're going to put the Super Bowl over in London. We'll do that, because that's where it needs to go to London. We're going to do that. We're going to put the best games of the year overseas, so you won't get to go to those games, because you'll go to any game, because you're a dumb NFL fan. That's how they're going to treat this.
2: Hot take.
1: Go ahead.
2: If the Super Bowl was in London, nobody would care.
1: Oh, no. They will make it a big deal over there. I think the first time.
2: I'm sure they would, but I feel like America, we wouldn't care.
3: You think we wouldn't watch the Super Bowl just because it's in London?
1: Would you not watch it?
2: I would watch it. I'm saying I don't care about it not being in the States.
3: Normal people can't. Oh,
1: you're saying it doesn't matter if we have it in the States or not. Just put it wherever you want.
3: I thought you were saying people would be indifferent to the game because it was in London.
2: No. I'm saying if the game wasn't being played,
1: it's not going to matter.
2: It would not matter to a lot of people.
3: They could play the Super Bowl on the moon.
1: Yeah, you're probably right about that.
2: I agree.
1: But my point is
2: as long as it's on TV I can watch it, that's fine. I don't care where it's at because I ain't going.
1: But to your point, I think that speaks to the loyalty of fans. Like I have said for years, if you put Ohio State games at 3 a.m., they would do numbers. You would still get a lot of people who would go. Tailgating would be weird, but we'd all do it or we'd find a way to watch that game.
2: I would definitely rewatch it when I wake up.
1: Okay, I'm just saying a lot of people would stay up to watch the game.
2: Nah, you know what, 3 a.m., I catch the second half of it because we'd be right here.
1: I'm telling you, people would stay up to watch it. My point is, I definitely think you can do a lot of things, and football fans will follow along. NFL fans would say, all right, yeah, the Super Bowl's in London. All the games are inside on turf. The biggest games on our schedule aren't going to be at home. They're going to be in Rio or Spain or wherever. At some point, though, just because you can doesn't mean you should. And just because you're like, I question how you will continue to grow the game for the younger generations, all that stuff we always talk about.
2: They are streamers anyway.
1: No, but those kids like who never get to go to games, never experience it live, never see all that because they're getting priced out. The games are being moved overseas. I'm just wondering how many of the hardcore fans you're going to have when those kids who don't get to go to games now get older. Like you said, they're streaming. There's so many other distractions.
2: Yeah. They're streamers now.
1: Everything you read about
2: sports like that no more.
1: Under 30, everything you read about is how sports is declining in popularity for people under 30.
2: Yeah, they all
1: streamers. And we're ignoring that.
2: They're all streamers.
1: Yeah.
2: You make more money. I'm saying, you can make more money. You remember when you was a kid and you used to play video games and your parents would be like, why are you playing that? You'll never make money playing that video game.
1: Well, guess what? They're wrong. You should have looked at them and said, hot take. BS. I can.
3: By the way, I want to correct something I said real quick. It's the Falcons that are losing the home game.
1: Oh, okay.
3: Not the Bengals.
1: Well, there you go.
3: But the point still stands.
1: All right. Yes, someone is losing a home game over that. All right.
2: Kevin Stefanski's losing a home game?
1: Oh, I guess so. The lieutenant governor of the state, former Ohio State head coach, Jim Tressel, will join us next. T-Bone and Tyvus on the Fan.
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6: Good morning. Well, no incidents to report right now, but boy, traffic is definitely picking up. Starting over 71 northbound towards Greenlawn Avenue. A lot of people heading downtown by that 70, 71, and 315 split. Also, to make sure people are

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2: Hot Take Tuesday. More of your hot takes coming up in mere moments, but we are happy to be joined now by the Lieutenant Governor of the State of Ohio, former Ohio State head coach himself, legend in his own right, Jim Tressel, joining us on the Bryant Heating and Cooling Systems Fan Guest Hotline. Good morning, Jim. Thanks for taking the time, and I have to ask you about the college football playoffs.
8: If I told you when you were coaching that there were 24 teams in the college football playoffs and the FBS level, would you have taken that? Is that too many? Where do you feel about that number?
11: Well, good morning. It's always good to talk about college football. And, you know, I spent most of my first 15 years as a head coach trying to make the tournament of 16 teams in the playoffs. And we were in Youngstown State in Division I AA football, and you built your whole program around being good enough in the end to get in that top 16. And then if you did that, you had a chance to be the national champion. So I would have enjoyed if that were the case, you know, as we came to Ohio State, that it was a larger tournament. You know, the whole time we spent at Ohio State, our 10 years, you had to be in the top two, which, you know, it's a little bit more of a margin for error. We had a chance three times to be in that top two and play for the championship, but the 24, I would have welcomed that, because getting better every day and being good in November is what we were all about.
6: Coach, obviously you got your fitness challenge, and we were just talking last segment about how we feel like the kids playing sports has declined over the last couple of years. Is you looking to help that those numbers increase with your fitness challenge?
11: Yeah, you know, I think just kids being active has declined. As you look at youth sports, I think it's pretty good numbers until age 13, and then it drops off dramatically. And so we've got to make sure that we build habits for life, and that's what our Team Trestle Fitness Challenge is trying to do, is build fitness habits for life, nutrition habits for life, sleep habits for life, mental health habits for life. Part of our program is quiet time and reflection and building that attitude of gratitude, which makes you healthier in mind as well. And so I think, you know, Tyvus, you know, we talked about fundamentals every day. Mm-hmm. And I think building those fundamentals is what helps you be good in November if you make the playoffs. Well, building those fundamentals is what helps you go through life. You know, these young people have a different world. The distractions are many. The challenges are many. And the only way you equip yourself is through those fundamentals. And that's why we've enjoyed. We had about 385,000 kids this past round. Jeez. In our fitness challenge. Our goal for the fall, and that's why we're excited you're letting us come on your show, is to have 615,000 students involved this coming fall. We have 440,000 already signed up. So what we're encouraging your listeners to do is, you know, if you're parents or you're just community members, to make sure that you talk to your schools and your principals and superintendents and say, hey, get signed up. This is healthy for our young people. And your schools can go to teamtrestle.ohio.gov and help us get to that goal of 615,000 kids, which would be 75% of all third through eighth graders in the entire state of Ohio. So that's our goal for our playoffs, and we want to make sure we get there.
8: There you go. There's even a summer challenge that you can download, so you can have your kids doing some stuff over the summer. But yes, get your school involved as well. Like you said, all the info there. You can also find it on Instagram at Team Trestle Fitness Challenge. Really cool stuff you're doing there. As a father of three kids, I fully support this message. I think that's a really cool thing. Because it is hard. It's hard to get them active this time of year too, because they want to play, but you know, all the finding friends, make sure they're all out there. You got to find ways to get them active. So that's very good.
11: And it starts at home. And we've seen that with the kids taking their workbooks home or for this summer, downloading their summer program. We're seeing a lot of kids encourage mom and dad and siblings and aunts and uncles and grandpas and everything else to be a part of it. Because if it becomes a part of what you think about and do every day, think about fitness, think about nutrition, think about rest. Think about how blessed we are, and here we are in our 250th birthday year of the greatest country ever. And there's a lot of reasons to get together and work on good things.
6: Coach, obviously I got to take it back to Ohio State. They lost a lot this year. Obviously you've seen the draft was very successful where they lost, where a lot of players went high in the draft. What is the biggest challenge you see for them this upcoming season?
11: You know, I think the biggest challenge for the Bucks and really for any college football team is the fact that the rosters change so much. you know, for years and years, your roster would change, you know, 25 to 30% of your roster would change, and it was kind of a building process and so forth. Now, you know, the roster's changed dramatically. We're losing all those great players to the NFL draft. We've got some young people who are building up, ready to take over. But we also, in this day and age, can go out and pluck some talent, maybe to fill in the gaps. And so the biggest key, and Ryan does a great job with this, is building the culture as quickly as you can, that understanding of what a blessing it is to play at Ohio State, what a responsibility it is to play at Ohio State, the expectations we have each and every year. But that's the key. You know, if team building used to be important, team building is even more important because of the roster change.
8: I'm curious, Coach, when you think about, you know, building out a schedule, and obviously that's not totally in the coach's control, but this year Ohio State on the road at Texas, they've got huge games on the road against USC, Oregon at home, on the road against Indiana, the defending champs, like, and then of course that game at the end of the regular season against team up north. Like, would you prefer a schedule that's more like that, or one where, like you said, you can kind of build and grow and develop over the season? By the time you hit November, you can start to hit your stride. Which one did you prefer when you were coaching?
11: Well, especially when we were in the field of a 16-team playoff, we loved having that difficult schedule that we knew we'd have some adversities. We knew it might not be perfect. You know, then all of a sudden you were in the world where you had to be in the top two. And, you know, the tougher the schedule made it harder. Today's football, I think it will be great. Just looking at our schedule, we've got some of those great challenges, both home and away. And so we'll be prepared, you know, as we get they're ready for the playoffs, that we will have been battle tested. We may have had some ups and downs, but we will certainly have had some, you know, great ball games. And so I like the way this schedule sets up, and we'll be ready for it.
8: The Team Trestle Fitness Challenge. You can get your school signed up for it. You can find out more at education.ohio.gov, or you can go to just the Instagram page at Team Trestle Fitness Challenge. Jim Trestle, we appreciate the time this morning. Thanks again. We'll talk soon.
11: Well, thanks so much. Appreciate it. Go Bucks.
8: There you go. Go Bucks indeed. That's a good message there for the kids. Get them out, get them active.
6: Oh, yeah. It's been fun. You know, they were doing a challenge over at Peach Blow, which is right up the street from where I live. And Cardale and Braxton actually did it. And they said they had the time of their life.
8: Oh, yeah. The Trestle Fitness Challenge?
6: I wasn't cool enough.
8: You're saying that. You're doing one of these fitness challenge things this fall.
6: This upcoming fall. Yeah. But they could have, Braxton could have invited me.
8: He could have. But I think he had the good sense to say, now, well, Tyves has got too many other jobs. He's too busy.
6: Yeah, that probably did.
8: Is that a thing, though? So, like, if you do this Team Trestle Fitness Challenge at your school, you may have some former players show up? That's not a bad deal at all. All right, there you go. Get on it. Find out more there. It's going to be a lot of fun to see. Hopefully, if your school gets to do it, at Team Trestle Fitness Challenge on Instagram, that should be a pretty cool thing to get to be a part of. All right, we'll take a break. We come back. A piece of sports history just sold for a lot less than you think. We'll tell you about it next. T-Bone and Tyves on the Fan.
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13: Over on the east side of Columbus by Reynoldsburg, we are seeing some traffic as well. It's 70 westbound, really in between Edna to passing Bryce right before that 70 and 270 split, especially by Bryce Road. It gets a lot slower, 41 miles per hour for your speeds out there. But hey, at least it's much better for our friends in Delaware County. Yeah, a little bit slower on 23 south as expected. So if you can, take 71 south. 36 and 270 is only a 9-minute commute. I'm 10TV's Brianna Albizu with...
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20: Good morning, I'm Dylan Gonzalez. The Cleveland Guardians went into Detroit and beat the Tigers 8-2 yesterday. Jose Ramirez had a home run and three RBI in the win. The Guards will play the Tigers again tonight at 6:40. The Reds dropped their third straight after losing the series opener in Philadelphia last night 5-4. The Redlegs will try to get back in the win column tonight versus the Phillies. First pitch is at 6:40. In the NBA, the San Antonio Spurs upset the Oklahoma City Thunder 122-115 to steal game one of the Western Conference Finals in double overtime. And the Cleveland Cavaliers will play game one of the Eastern Conference Finals tonight in Madison Square Garden versus the New York Knicks. Tip-off is at 8 o'clock on ESPN. 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
8: All right, it's that time of year. It is starting to get warm today. Yesterday was up in the 80s. 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
6: Do you think that you and a friend can eat a 128-ounce nacho bucket in 9 innings?
8: I need to think about what 128 ounces of a nacho bucket looks like.
6: Hold on, I will send it to you.
8: How many pounds is that?
6: I'm looking at
8: 16 ounces in a pound. 30.
6: The Diamondbacks are doing this.
8: That's got to be like pushing 7 or 8 pounds of food, right?
6: You and a friend. Who would your friend be?
8: Oh, Common Man. 100%.
6: He really can eat like that?
8: Yes.
6: No, Common Man is very small. Like he can eat like that.
8: But here's the thing. There are, and you know what? Dylan would be on the list too.
6: Dylan would be on this list too. He's ridiculous.
0: So I'm saying, be my running mate.
8: I'd be a first round pick for anybody here on that. I know.
6: I'm just saying, y'all on Twitter.
8: I would need someone who is not shy about eating, even if that person does not necessarily look fat. If they think and act fat, that's what I care about.
0: Well, it looks like a big bucket of popcorn. I think we could do it in 9 innings, no problem.
8: All right, I'm trying.
6: You know that now. This ain't the old traditional 9 innings. 9 innings today is like 2 hours. You get like 30 minutes.
0: Yeah, I was gonna say like 2.5 hours to eat this, not 3.5 hours.
8: Here's my problem though with anything that's this size, and this looks like. So what this is like the. It looks like the gallon of ice cream. You know what I mean? How you get those gallon buckets of ice cream. Like usually, it's the cheaper ice cream you can find at the freezer section. But like
6: some sherbet or something.
8: That's what this bucket looks like, filled though with nachos and different toppings.
6: This is the bucket of ice cream that every little kid get at their party when they like get cake and ice cream. You get that little handle.
0: Maybe when you were a kid.
6: Your they kids ain't doing that no more?
0: Your kids are getting a lot better and more.
8: Yeah, true enough.
6: Whose kid?
8: Your kids.
0: Apparently, Laurencia's kids, because she's the one who's going to be buying them more than just a gallon of sherbet for their birthday.
6: Just some sherbet. Call it a day.
8: Well, did they say how much this thing costs? Because I think we could knock it out. Me and Dillard or me and Common Man could for sure knock it out. Me and Tyvus, this would not happen. I mean, I'd be doing all the heavy lifting. Tyvus would take like 2 bites and be like, that's enough for me. So I
6: could eat like a little bit. I mean, I like nachos though.
8: Well, I do too. But the issue is the first layer of this would be fine. But when you get down to the very bottom of it, it's just going to be a goo.
6: Well, it depends on. Yeah.
8: It's not even going to be. It's not going to have the constitution of a nacho.
6: You would have to keep getting fresh chips.
8: I need the crunch and the sauciness of nachos. I like that combo. I don't want them to be so soggy that you can't even them up.
6: You know who we need.
8: Who do we need?
6: Mario.
8: From the chat. Mario in our chat. I mean, absolutely
6: you
8: right.
6: You look at his Taco Bell order. This is nothing to him.
8: Yeah, true enough. This is light work for him. I agree.
6: This is an appetizer to him.
0: Yeah. See, Tyvus, you're not good for these kind of things because you get like 75, 80% full and you're like,
20: okay, that's enough.
1: Yeah, I'm not pushing.
20: You have to push. No, you have to push past. The dumbest thing. You have to eat quick and push past.
1: That is the dumbest thing I've ever heard.
20: Not when you're doing something like this. That's how you do these food challenges.
1: Not pushing past anything. No.
20: You know, Tyvus, when you were having those hard training days at Ohio State, you had to probably hit a second wind. Me and T-Bone hit a second wind while eating.
21: Yes, that's it. That's it. Where you know push past exactly what it is, where you think, like, I don't know if I can get through this. And then you do, and you're like, oh, yeah, I got more room. I didn't realize
1: so
21: it.
1: So when my wife used to tell me, like, back when we were dating, she wasn't her full self. So she would eat a little bit. And when I would be eating, I'd be like, man, I'm getting kind of full. She would always say, you got to burp. If you burp, that'll get you
21: out of a little room.
1: Yeah, clear out some room. Is that a fact?
21: Of course it is. Because gas, it's just gas. It's filling up. It's making you feel full.
20: Yeah.
21: But if you eat quicker, they say, I've heard this. I don't know if it's true. They say when you start eating food, like, you know, your saliva, eventually there's like chemicals and stuff in that go to your stomach that say, hey, we've been eating enough now. We need to slow down. And like, you start to get satiated where your brain goes, all right, we've eaten food. We're nourished now. We're good. And they turn off your hunger receptors or whatever you want to call them in your stomach. They say, though, it takes like 20 minutes for that little process to occur. So if you eat quickly,
1: that's how you can slam through.
21: Well, right. And that's what I'm saying is that's how I got like this is because I am the quickest eater known to man.
1: No, I don't think you're faster than me, but go ahead.
21: This sounds like a challenge waiting to happen. But the point is, I'm saying like if you eat slowly, you will eat less. If you eat fast, so this the name of the game with this 128-ounce nacho thing is to just you need to get done in like two innings because you cannot be waiting until the ninth inning because you will, that's when you will feel it.
20: Yeah, you got to trick your body.
21: It's exactly
20: you
21: right.
20: You got to eat strategy. Fast before it knows it's full.
21: It's exactly right. It's a strategy. Yeah, 100%. All right, so yeah, I think we could do that. By the way, you were speaking to Mario in the chat. It is a Hot Take Tuesday. He had a hot take. He said, Hot Take Tuesday, how can premium toilet paper claim extra thickness and absorbency and still claim 2 to 4 times the paper of a normal roll? I call BS. Has anyone ever seen the normal roll?
1: Yes, the one that you get at like public bathrooms. That's a normal.
20: Like 1 or 2 ply? Is that what you're referring to?
1: It's like a little, you know, when you go to the barbershop and they take that toilet paper and wrap it around your neck, that's the regular TP.
21: That's true, because that is like,
1: you gotta roll that thing when you're in the public bathroom. Because if you don't, it'll rip.
20: I could be wrong, but I think he's like referring to whatever company that's claiming this, what's their normal roll look like.
1: Oh,
20: but I always think they're trying to say that they have more than the competition. They're not comparing it to their own toilet paper.
21: That's probably fair. By the way, this makes me sad. So Herb Brooks was the guy who led the 1980 U.S. Olympic hockey team. Mm-hmm. If you've ever seen the movie Miracle, right? Yeah. That's the coach portrayed by Kurt Russell.
1: Yes.
21: Right? Okay.
1: Tonight.
21: Right. That guy. So when they won the Olympics, little known fact, the coach of that team did not get a gold medal. Coaches didn't get the gold medals. Just the players did.
1: So the only thing stinks.
21: It does stink. But the only thing that that Herb Brooks got for his winning was a gold ring that was made apparently out of 10 karat gold. It had 5 diamonds in the front of it arranged to look like the 5 rings of the Olympic logo. And then on the sides, it had the scores of like them beating Russia and beating Finland. And all that stuff was on the ring. And that's what he had basically as his gold medal, more or less. That was the commemorative thing that he had. Well, he's obviously passed away. His family, though, has been in possession of this. They just sold it at auction.
1: Sold his ring.
21: Well, it had sold once before. I think he had put it up for auction, and his brother bought it to get it back in the family.
1: And now they're selling it again.
21: Well, his brother bought it for like $113,000 over 10 years ago. Well, now it's sold.
1: Some gas prices.
21: It sold for $549,000 at auction, which is a lot of money, and I'm not saying that that's nothing, right?
1: Mm-hmm.
21: But for comparative purposes, and this is something that boggles my mind, actual sports memorabilia used or worn by the people who participated in the thing always goes for less than these dumb sports cards that have no bearing on any of it, but they're just super rare. Do you know what a Wayne Gretzky rookie card sold for back in 2021?
1: $1.4 million.
21: No.
1: Dang, I thought you was going to say he hit it on the head.
21: $3.75 million.
1: That's crazy.
21: Herb Brooks' ring, the ring it's still a golden ring with diamonds in it, but it's also the one that was given to this guy for one of the greatest upsets in sports history, sold for $500,000.
1: Yeah.
21: A Wayne Gretzky card with his picture on it that's just old from the 70s, that sold for $3.7 million. Pokemon cards have sold for more than this ring. I can't believe, I don't understand. It always baffles me that, like, Michael Jordan, jersey he wore in the flu game, it'll be like $700,000. And it's like, Michael Jordan card with, like, the NBA logo just from a jersey clipped off and put in the card and signed by him, $2 million. Wait, it's like,
1: pause.
21: Why?
1: Pause the story. Let's go back to Pokemon.
21: Yeah.
1: So this card that's selling for millions of dollars, like, let's say it's a holographic one-of-one Charizard card.
21: Charizard, sure, yeah.
1: Would you actually battle with it? Do you battle with it?
21: I don't know how. Is it like a one hit
1: and you like take all their health with one attack?
21: No, I don't think it's the value that it is in the game. I think it's the rarity of the card. It's the prestige of the card.
1: I'm not paying for it. If it's a Charizard that one hit and he out of there, then I'll never lose the battle.
21: I don't understand how sports cards and Pokemon cards apparently are worth more than the actual memorabilia from these events. But whatever. That's a discussion for another time. We're going to take a break. Come back. Columbus Crew winger, midfielder, Max Arfston. He's going to join us next. T-Bone and Tyvus on the Fan.
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13: Good Tuesday morning to you. Right now, we do have one crash on the roads, and it's happening in the heart of downtown. 71, that northbound direction at 40, also known as Broad Street. That left lane is currently blocked, and it does involve a flipped vehicle out there. So very serious. Hurt the person is okay, thankfully. But what's not okay are these backups. We're talking 70 westbound as far back as over by James Road. That's closer towards that Bexley area, southeast Columbus. We're talking, if you can, take 40 Broad Street to head downtown right now. I'm 10TV's Brianna Albizu with...
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16: A quiet start to the day for us with a few stray showers out there. Otherwise, mostly cloudy with temperatures in the upper 60s to low 70s. This afternoon, we are going to see mostly sunny skies with highs near 90. And breezy winds, but we will see chances of showers and storms develop, especially heading into the evening tonight, some which could be on the stronger side. We'll see it eventually taper off overnight with lows in the 60s and could see some light rain for the commute Wednesday morning. For The Fan, I'm meteorologist Meredith Garfalo with the 10 Weather Impact Forecast.
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21: 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We're having guests left and right. We had Coach Jim Tressel on earlier. If you missed any of that, you can find it on the podcast. Wherever you get podcasts, just look for T-Bone and Tyvus. 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And of course, we are now joined in studio by Columbus Crew winger, U.S. men's national team player, and hopefully World Cup participant here in 2026 coming up next week. We'll find out for sure. But Max Arfson joining us in studio. Good morning, Max. How are you doing, man?
28: Good morning. I'm good. Thank you guys for having me. I appreciate it.
21: Yeah. Glad to have you in. So a little bit of a busy week for the crew out of nowhere. What when you found out, I was at Sonic Temple Sunday, so I was actually at your workplace when I was standing there and found out that Henrik Rydstrom was removed as head coach. So now you're going with an interim head coach. Tell me a little bit about how the feeling's been since you found out that news.
28: Yeah, you know, obviously we've had a bit of a tough start to the season, and I feel like here in Columbus, you know, our standard's higher than what we've been doing on the field. And yeah, obviously, you know, the decision was made to go a different direction. And I think for us as players, like, nothing really changes. We just want to kind of, we're excited about the new energy, the new vibes, and, you know, the new, like you said, the interim, Laurent, he's a really good guy. A lot of people have known him for a long time, and he likes to play like fun, exciting soccer. So I think everyone's really hyped. And even yesterday at training, the energy was there. So I'm excited for these next two games.
1: Now you got the World Cup coming up soon. Are you hoping to be on that roster? And if you don't, what would you do? What would you do with your time while that's going on?
28: Yeah, no doubt. I'm hoping I'm on that roster. It's been a goal of mine that I've been like thinking about and working towards for like a year and a half now since my first call up. And if it doesn't happen, I'll probably go somewhere on the beach for a vacation in the summer, but I'm trying not to think about that.
1: You know what? Speaking of Edgewater in Cleveland, it's the best beach in the world. If you need to get away, it's 2 hours away. You'll be like, man, this is the greatest experience ever. I was telling T-Bone, Edgewater.
21: We were talking earlier about this is Hot Take Tuesday on the show, so like we were talking about our various hot takes and. His was that, a beach in Cleveland is the best beach in the world, and I strongly disagree. But you're from California, so you have some experience going to the beach. Is that, I mean, what would it mean to you to get to play for the U.S. national team? I know there's games in California, obviously, but just to, I mean, you weren't even, I don't think, around when the 94 World Cup happened. So, like, this is the first time in your lifetime there's been a chance to even play for the U.S. national team in a World Cup in the United States. What would that mean to you?
28: Yeah, honestly, the timing and, you know, the setting situation is kind of lined up pretty perfectly. And to me, it would mean so much just because my family's all still there in Fresno, California, and L.A. is like a three-hour drive. So it would be definitely a dream come true and super cool for them to just be able to drive and not have to worry about getting all these flights and hotels. And it is crazy because all the other World Cups have been in other countries. So it's like so much more of a hassle to try and get over there. But this one, you know, it's easy in terms of that. So it would be awesome.
1: Now, you are more than just soccer. You're a sports fan, period. And we were talking about the game last night, Spurs and Thunder. Would you say that Wemby is the best player in the NBA today?
28: I would say, yeah.
1: See?
28: Hey. Honestly, I would.
1: You hear that, Dillard? It's over. LeBron carried this thing for 20 years. It's done.
0: I didn't say he wasn't the best player. Don't think the Spurs are beating the Thunder. Thunder are a better squad than the Spurs.
21: Last night, if you didn't see it, Victor Wembanyama, who is 7'5", in pulling up from 35 feet to tie a game in overtime on the road, he went for what, 41
1: and 24.
28: Yeah.
21: And only three blocks, which is incredible, man. But I don't know about that. He's an unbelievable player, but yeah, is he the best player in the league? That's to be determined. But tomorrow night, you guys have a game here at the new Scott's Miracle-Gro Field. So tell me about this New York team that's coming in, because it's an Open Cup game, but obviously the Open Cup is kind of its own separate tournament, but it's still a big deal.
28: Yeah, Open Cup's a fun tournament. I'm actually a big fan of it, and I was happy that we were in it this year because we're not in it every year. But yeah, we're in the quarterfinals. And New York City is a good team. We just played them in NYC and had a tough result, but they're a good team. The only thing about the Open Cup is you never really know who's actually going to play in the game and who's not, because it's a bit of a separate tournament. But for us to have a home game, quarterfinal game at home, we're definitely going to take it serious. And I'm excited. I think any chance you have to advance in a tournament, you got to, you know, take advantage of it and make the most of it. And like I said, I think with our new coach right now and the energy change, like, the vibe is good. So I'm excited.
1: Now, you grew up in California. Does that make you a Raiders fan, Rams fan, 49ers fan, Chargers? Where you at now?
28: I'm a 49ers fan just because I'm from Fresno, which is like Central Valley of California. Mm-hmm. But I was always going to NorCal for like games and stuff. And
1: Niner gang. I like
28: yeah,
1: that.
28: Yeah, bang, bang. You already know.
1: I did like 2 years with the Niners, so I'm invested for sure. Do you think that they could make a Super Bowl run this year? Or do you think, because that conference now, that whole division seems to be stacked with, now you got Seattle back, you got the Rams always going to be good, Cardinals still, yeah, they trying to figure it out. But what do you think?
28: Yeah, I'll put my NFL hat on real quick. I always think the Niners, like, we have a really good squad. I think we've just been kind of unlucky with injuries lately. So
1: yeah, that's been a thing.
28: That's been a problem, whether it's George Kittle or like other guys. But I think if we got everybody healthy and going, for sure we could go to the Super Bowl.
1: You don't think CMC is too old now?
28: Nah, he's not too old.
1: Okay.
28: He's still got it.
21: Max Starfson joining us here in the studio today. Obviously, tomorrow night, the Crew are playing Open Cup action against New York City FC. And then hopefully next week we find out if Max is on the World Cup squad. I watched the NFL draft. And they have a big deal made about when those guys get their lifelong dream to go play in the NFL. They get the call from like the GM or the head coach, or sometimes the owner of the team calls them up, and it's like a big moment. They always make a big deal about that. When you get the call up for something like a World Cup, when you get the call just to go play for the U.S. national team, you get a phone call? Or do you get an email? Like, how does this work? Do they call the team first? Do they call your agent? How does that work when you get a call up like that?
28: Yeah, so the call-ups before, I can only speak of what's happened before, but obviously the World Cup's different, so it might be different. But before, I know I find out from an email, which I know is kind of anticlimactic, but that's just how it is. But I'm pretty sure that, like, Rob and, like, all the Crew guys, they know a little bit before me.
21: Yeah, okay.
28: But I think they just let me have the moment of, like, finding out by myself.
21: I hope that you get the call, and I hope it is a call from Mauricio Pochettino, head coach of the U.S. men's national team. For those who don't know soccer,
1: make it so good. Like, I've been waiting on this call. Like, he said he's been waiting on this call since he was a kid. Like,
21: Yeah,
1: I
21: of course.
1: Send it to me in no email. What is that?
21: I don't think. Well, yeah. And then that it goes was like
1: when
21: spam.
1: I got. That's like when I got invited to do the NFL Combine. It was the email. I'm just like, what is that?
21: No, that's ridiculous.
1: You can call
21: me. That doesn't even make sense. Do you now? Are you like off the field? What are your hobbies? What you like to do? What's something that kind of makes you go when you're not out there getting ready for the games?
28: Recently, I've been trying to get good at golf because the weather's good. Like, I actually played 2 days ago, pretty good round. I'm pretty happy about it.
21: Yeah?
1: Scratch golfer?
28: Nah, hell no.
21: Okay.
28: No, I'm trying to get there. I'm trying to get there, but...
21: It's honesty. That's right. That's
1: yeah.
21: right.
1: Hey, man, listen, I threw my club the last time when I took my swing, so you're doing better than me.
21: If you have never seen this, we should tweet out more often than we do, at @BoneandTyvus971. There, he made SportsCenter's not top 10 two times in his life.
1: Correct.
21: One of them was because he was, what was it, the first shot at Bobby's golf tournament?
1: Bobby, yeah, so this is what happened. Bobby Carpenter called me up, and he was like, hey, I got this celebrity golf event. Would you want to come out and golf? I said, well, Bobby, I've never golfed before. He said, don't worry about it. You ain't got to golf. Just be there and network. I said, oh, bad. I can do that with the best of them. So I go there, and I'm thinking I'm about to talk. They send me to a hole. They say, you're going to stand at this hole, and if somebody pays for you to take a swing, you got to play golf with them. I said, well, all right, I'm going to tell them that I never golfed before, so they won't ask me. Well, the exact opposite happened. They said, oh, you've never golfed before? Well, you got to do it now. So I took my first swing, and of course, they wanted to record this moment. So I take me a couple of practice swings, Max, and I'm like, oh, yeah, I got this. So I line up to go take the swing, and when I swung the club, I didn't make contact with the ball, so I never, like, tightened my grip. And when I went through, the club just kind of swung out my hand and landed into, like, the pond out there, and it's gone.
28: It's gone.
1: Forever. And it wasn't even my club. So I made not top 10 for that. Yeah, it was bad.
21: The other time was when he went out to a Guardians game to throw out the first pitch, and the day that he was out there to throw out the first pitch, the Browns cut him.
1: Sure did. So sure did.
21: Yeah. If you're not watching on YouTube, the look on your face, Max, was just like, oh, that's...
28: We got to pull both those up.
21: Well, you're not going to be on the not top 10. We're going to be seeing more top 10 highlights from Max Arson for the crew, and hopefully the U.S. Men's National Team. We'll be watching you, hopefully, in the World Cup, too. Thank you for coming in today. We appreciate it. And for bringing us gifts.
1: I'm a first-round pick.
28: There you go. Look at that.
1: We back. First-round jersey.
21: Black and gold looks good on you, Tyvus. I like it. All right. We'll take a break. We'll come back in a couple minutes. Max Arson, we again appreciate coming in for him. When we get back, a guy who's having a lot of problems right now in college football says he has a good reason why he bet on his college football team. Brandon Sorsby, that story we'll talk about it next. T-Bone and Tyvus on the Fan.
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8: Well, we got some rain coming down right now, especially on the north side of Columbus. We're talking especially parts of Westerville. So we do have some slowdowns associated with that. That includes 270 westbound as well as 23 in that northbound direction heading towards places like Mount Air. So keep that in mind. Be patient and just go slow. At least some better news for our friends in Madison County. A 14-minute commute on 70 East between 42 to 270. I'm 10TV's Brianna Albizu with your...
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21: 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But yeah, good dude. You guys are out there talking in the commercial break.
1: Oh, yeah, man. He'd come back anytime. Anytime. Yeah.
21: That was a lot of fun. But yeah, he was, I don't know, man. I cannot imagine what's going through your mind right now where it's like he's got to focus on his regular job, which is the Columbus Crew, right? And obviously, it's not been going well for the Crew right now, but they're hoping to turn it around. Maybe the new coaching change does that. But you've also got this thing that for, I don't even know how to put this in perspective for non-soccer people. If you get to go to the World Cup, that's like just getting called up one day and be like, congratulations, you're going to the Super Bowl. Like, yeah. It's not like you, I mean, you work for it. You're obviously doing all that stuff, but it's not like your team, there's qualification for it. This U.S. national team stuff is something they have to qualify for. Although when it's, you host the World Cup, the team doesn't have to qualify, they just go. But the point I'm making is getting that call is like,
1: all, I don't like
21: getting
1: that.
21: Into, well, it's, I make the rules.
1: I understand it, but like, that's not, I don't like that.
21: My point is,
1: because we host, you get to automatically qualify.
21: That well, they, it, and there's three host countries this year, U.S., Mexico, and Canada.
1: So they in.
21: So they're all in. I mean, they all probably would have got in anyway, but yeah, that's.
1: You never know. You know, a part of me still roots for Jamaica a little bit.
21: I'm just saying, imagine if like you were sitting there in your playing career in December or January even, and they were like, hey, congratulations, you're going to the Super Bowl. And then in 2 weeks, like not you've been playing, you've been pretty good, you're on a team that could, imagine if someone just called you and said, you're in, and now lie. You're going, right.
1: I'll be grinning all day.
21: That's what it's like for these guys with the World Cup. It's like they put in all the work, they know they should be there, but then now you get the call that says, okay, you are officially now going to the World Cup. So
1: it's probably similar to when Jim Tressel called me and offered me my scholarship to Ohio State when I was a kid.
21: I could see that.
1: And Nathan in the chat, he's hilarious. He says, breaking, Tybus just got cut by the Crew.
21: That's right. They gave you the jersey. It immediately cut you. That's exactly.
0: The Seahawks release you twice.
21: That's exactly right. Good call there. So Brennan Sorsby, he is the beleaguered gambler. If you believe, his lawyers say he has a gambling addiction. They are trying everything they can to try to get him reinstated by the NCAA. Now, obviously, if that doesn't work out, he's probably going to go supplemental draft, go to the NFL, see what happens there. But he was supposed to play for Texas Tech this year. Was he the highest paid player in the transfer portal?
1: Yeah.
21: Okay.
1: What was it?
0: Reportedly.
1: Was it five? Or yeah, was it seven?
0: So anywhere between $5 and $7 million he got paid.
21: Okay. Right. So, like, he obviously is a guy that has a bright future in college football if he gets the chance to, we think. But now he may get thrown right into the NFL, and it's supplemental draft, so you give up next year's draft pick if you take him at whatever round of the draft. So if you want to take him first round, you can, but you're giving up your first round pick for next year.
1: I just don't think nobody's doing that.
21: I don't think so either.
1: Not a first. I think people might entertain the second, but the first, like you, because you don't know where the season's going to be. You don't know where you're going to be end up. If you forfeit, imagine if you forfeit a top five pick in this year's draft, you'd be kicking yourself forever, and you better pray that Sorsby is a franchise quarterback. That'd be the only thing that can save you.
21: Yeah.
1: But I wouldn't. I just feel like he's not worth that much of a risk.
21: I wouldn't think so either. But that's why he's trying not to have to find that out. He wants to go play in college again. And so his lawyers have basically sued the NCAA in part to say, we don't want you to kick the can down the road till November and then rule on it and say, okay, yeah, he can go, but now he's given up half his year. You know, that kind of thing would not be good. They want a ruling either way very quickly. So in the court filings, they have this information that says they said what he's dealing with is not hit criminal activity. It's a mental health issue because he's betting on sports. He obviously had a gambling problem, a gambling addiction, and that should be considered more like a mental health issue than I broke all the rules and bet on my team. Also, his defense is that to feel more connected to his team, he bet on them when he was at Indiana, and that was a way for him to feel more of a connection to the college football program that he was a part of. Because remember, he was at Indiana before he was at Cincinnati. Now he's headed to Texas Tech.
1: With that excuse right there, he does have mental health issues. He does need to be checked in. Because he said that out loud, that he definitely needs to check himself in.
21: I don't think that's a great argument. I'm not a lawyer.
1: I just don't think that's going to work. I really don't.
21: I don't either, man. I think the chances of him playing college football next year have to be minuscule. Like less than 5%.
1: There's no way. Listen, it's in the rule book. I think you can bet on anything but football. You're probably pretty in the much. Same boat that I'm in with the Browns. You could bet on anything but football.
0: And you do.
1: Shut up. you need to chill out with that.
21: You do a lot of that. Chill out with that. I take Tuesday.
0: That's right. By the way, you mentioned Brandon Sorsby and NIL and Hot Take Tuesday. We actually had a NIL hot take from the app.
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2: Something like that, yeah.
3: I think they said Michael Crabtree was like one of the key reasons why, because he held out until like October of the season.
1: Wow.
3: Or something like that. And they was like, listen, we not about to do this no more. We're going to put the slots in. But speaking of wide receivers, did you see this stuff about JSN?
1: No.
3: And his trophy? So you know JSN won Offensive Player of the Year.
1: Jackson Smith and Jigba. Obviously, I think most Buckeye fans are aware, but just in case you're not tracking that,
3: so yes, Jackson Smith and Jigba won Offensive Player of the Year. He got his trophy yesterday. It says 2025 Defensive Player of the Year.
2: Low-budget organization,
3: the NFL. He posted it on his IG, so then he posted after that. He said, just keep the award at this point. Leave it in the history books.
1: My God. That's... How do you mess that up? I've seen clearly, you know, plenty of things where it's mass invitation gets sent out and it's got the wrong, like a typo in it or something, but these are trophies sent to one player.
3: It's getting disrespectful at this point.
2: Davis, did you get an actual trophy when you won defensive MVP in the national championship game?
3: Yeah, sitting on the stand. If you ever tune into the Ultimate Cleveland Sports Show, which you can catch on WKYC at 10 o'clock, look behind whoever's sitting in the chair all the way to the left. Right in that area, boom, you'll see it sitting there. Brutus is in between the trophy.
1: You need to drive up and get your trophy
2: and
1: back.
2: And bring it here.
1: Yeah, you're on this show every day. You're on there like twice a week. You need to be. It needs to be here if it's going to be anywhere.
2: Sorry, Matty Ice. We get that big hand sanitizer jug out of there, and we can put the trophy right there.
1: Is that Matty Ice's or is that Common Man's?
2: I don't know
1: whose it is.
2: One of them. They both use it. I'm pretty sure. Would probably be up in arms, but the Tyvus's MVP trophy should be there instead.
1: Yeah, I totally agree with that. We should have. I think we should have that trophy here if it's going to be anywhere. Just saying, you never know, Tyvus. That. Right.
3: It's
1: hours away from you.
3: It's in the history books. I don't care about the trophy.
1: That's wild to me. I have trophies from when I was in kindergarten and first grade. That's all the trophies I ever got was like participation.
3: It's crazy because all you talk about is like, I want a ring. And then you get the ring and be like, I don't never wear the ring.
1: Dude, I'm telling you, the biggest accomplishment I had in sports was in third grade. I was in Little League and our team won... I think we won second place in our league. We didn't even get first place. But it was like
3: a participation trophy.
1: No. They got trophies for first, second, and third. We got second. And I remember this trophy. It's like baby blue. It's got a little iridescence to it.
3: Individually got a trophy?
1: Each player on the team got a trophy with our name on it saying we finished, you know, second or first, whatever it was. But in our league, there were like 20 teams in Little League. And I thought this was a huge deal at the time.
3: You displayed a second place trophy?
1: Because in the game that determined who got to the championship.
3: I would have told him, keep it.
1: That's why you're different than me.
3: Keep it. What I'm going to do with that?
1: I still have that trophy. I found it the other day when I was looking through some old stuff. I'm like, there it is. It's still there.
3: Second place. It's a big second place.
1: I remember they took us out. This is how old school it was. They took us out. When we won that trophy, we went to Pizza Hut. And we got the Bigfoot XL pizza that they were calling it. It was like basically
3: the
1: like
3: party pay pizza trick.
1: It was like a 3 cubic feet of pizza or something like that. And that was what we went out and got. I'd never forget eating that in that Pizza Hut and thinking like we actually, because the goal was to get top three.
3: You know, it's crazy.
1: Because we were so bad the year before that if we got top three, the coaches said we would get a pizza party. So we did.
3: So you went from sharing a big pizza to being able to eat it by yourself.
1: Bingo. Exactly right.
2: I one up you, T-Bone, and this is pretty close to Tyvus winning the MVP in the national championship game. I got the game ball in my Little League game when I was 10 years old in the championship game.
1: Look at that.
3: You won the championship.
2: 10-year-old Dylan is my athletic
3: prime. Wait a minute. What sport are we talking about? Baseball.
2: I went downhill after that.
1: What position? What were you playing?
2: I think I was playing shortstop at that time.
1: Oh, okay.
2: But I never, after 10,
1: Tyvus,
2: life sucked.
1: What position do you think I played in Little League Baseball?
3: Catcher.
1: Bingo. Exactly right. And you know what? Loved every minute of it, baby. Loved it. I was squatty. Still am. Low center of gravity. We'll hit the buzzer next. T-Bone and Tyvus on the Fan.
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6: Still watching this crash for

0: as you're heading downtown from the east side. We're talking 71 northbound. That left lane is blocked right out that 40 Broad Street area. Don't like the backups, too. We're talking 70 over towards Hamilton Road is where you can see it get a little bit slower for you. So instead, take this workaround 70 to Hamilton Road, East Main Street, South Drexel Avenue, and eventually 40 will get you westbound, avoiding all that traffic, and eventually northbound on 71. I'm 10TV's Brianna Albizu with
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17: Joining the program, a guy who believes in PTO around here and thinks he could just take off whenever.
18: Nothing wrong with that.
17: Eric Reeser.
19: Gentlemen.
17: Who also just told me he don't mosh.
19: I'm 5.5 feet tall.
17: What does that mean?
19: I'm not moshing, man.
17: I mean, is it really that rowdy?
18: Yeah, it gets rowdy.
19: It can get really rowdy.
17: At Sonic Temple?
18: Yeah, it gets rowdy. That's part of the...
19: I think we spent the better part of the last week explaining to you about Sonic Temple, and for some reason on this Tuesday after Sonic Temple, you're going to ask us, they mosh?
17: No, but like, see, when you say mosh to me, like, T-Bone be talking about laundromats and all of that stuff. So, like, my mind is like, well, that's a small venue. So, like, yeah, you ain't got no choice but to mosh.
19: Just Google.
17: When you think a Sonic Temple is big. So
18: yeah,
17: like,
18: but there's still, but it's everybody wants to get up front, and then everybody's there pushing and shoving. And it's like, it's not like a fight is breaking out. It's literally people who are like, I came here to do this. I'm looking forward to a mosh pit. And then other people are like, oh, good, me too. This is. And then the lead singer's like, if you guys don't effing get this pit moving, I'm going to be pissed.
19: Yeah.
18: And then it's like there's a sign of respect for like the bands want you to do it. So it's like, well, this guy's saying to do it.
17: And
18: I want to do it.
17: It's just pushing and shoving.
19: It's pushing and shoving.
17: That's
19: Sometimes and running around.
17: Did you? What about crowd surfing?
19: Nope, didn't do that either.
17: Why not?
19: I'm not.
17: You're like the perfect size.
19: So I agree with you there, but I'm just not getting grabbed.
18: Yeah, it's also...
17: Well, I can understand that.
19: Right? While I'm 5.5 feet tall, I weigh 180.
18: You're not...
19: And
18: yeah,
19: so like, my lead ass isn't getting like easily carried
18: solid.
19: Up there. Yeah.
18: Like, there are... I've seen people who have... Because I've been up at the front of some of these concerts, and then they come over top of you, and you're like, oh, this is like a real human.
19: This
18: not
19: is
18: like,
19: going to sound how it sounds. There should be a weight limit on if you can surf or not.
18: As a fat person, I co-sign that. I've never crowd surfed. I've never tried.
19: At least once a day, someone get dropped on their back or neck.
18: Oh, yeah.
19: Because they were just a little too big and a little too wiggly to be up in people's hands.
17: What if you're around 250?
19: I would say you fall a little over. you're just a large human.
18: You know what? I think you and Cardale, that would be great, is the two of you show up to Sonic Temple.
19: Cardale.
18: Two of you would show up and say, hey, we're former Buckeyes and we would like to be crowd surfed. I think they would give it their best effort.
17: Nah,
18: I don't know that it would happen.
17: They're 1,000% dropping him because you got to jump into the crowd, so they're not even gonna catch him. They're gonna do the thing. What's the movie? What's the Jack Nicholson movie?
18: This is good.
17: The School of Rock.
20: Oh, you're talking about Jack Black.
17: Jack Black. Yeah,
18: What's that Jack Nicholas movie that he's in where it's he's teaching the kids how to play rock and roll?
17: You know what I mean. Jack Golden Black. Bear? There we go. Jack Black at the beginning where he tried to jump into the crowd and they all got out the way.
19: That's exactly
17: what would happen to Cardi.
18: Exactly what would happen.
19: Yeah. You'd be okay in a mosh pit. Because you're over 6 foot.
17: Oh, yeah. I told him that I want to
19: go home
17: go mosh.
19: And get on Instagram, whatever social media you use, and just type in Wall of Death.
17: Yeah. Oh, I did that already. He told me about that.
19: Well, then how are you questioning Sonic Temple and moshing?
17: Did they have a Wall of Death?
19: Yes.
18: Almost every band.
19: Friday morning at Friday afternoon at noon. They were like, let's get a Wall of Death going. And I said to myself, boy, that feels a little early.
18: But then again, you got to remember
19: Friday. We're doing the Wall of Death.
18: You got people cranking beers at 10 in the morning at Sonic Temple.
17: So you're telling me these people really ran into each other?
19: The back of his car as humanly possible.
17: I have to see it. Tyvis, I have to see this.
18: I walked past. I got to go Sunday, just Sunday only, and I was walking out. I walked past the camping area just to give you an idea of what it's like there. Risha, you can back me up on this. Camper area there. I saw people had at their camper sites skeletons just sitting in like lawn chairs because some of these people went into the concert, so they just have little decorations or whatever. And then they come back to their campsite, whatever. One of the campers' sites had two skeletons engaging in a sex act.
17: Okay.
18: So that was one of the sights I saw.
17: That's pretty funny.
18: The other one had a skeleton with both middle fingers up in the air.
17: I like that.
18: And in its lap, it was sitting in a lawn chair, and in its lap, it had a sign. The sign said, do not feed, as direct quote, do not feed the whores drugs. Okay? So, like, I'm just saying, this is what you're talking about when you go to Sonic Temple. Like, it's a great... People watching everything you could want. It is also
17: Dylan,
18: yes.
17: Let's go mosh.
20: He says this
18: 364 days away from the next one is when he does this.
17: We don't have to go to Sonic Temple to mosh. There's
18: I got you. I got the Acacia Strain is coming in June. Come with me to that.
17: Now you know I'm having a kid.
18: Oh, that's
19: see,
18: right.
19: He's always got a thing.
18: See, I know you're right.
19: Last 4 years, he's had a thing. Can't do it.
18: I will find a concert.
19: Done inviting you then.
18: Yeah. Well, who was your...
17: They said next year they're going to bring me a wristband.
19: I said last year I'd bring you a wristband.
17: You didn't do it.
18: You don't ever agree to, like, when can we meet up and do it?
17: I didn't have a ticket.
19: You did.
17: I didn't.
18: Could have.
17: Sometimes you just don't engage with the brick wall.
19: If I want to go on Saturday.
18: It'll
19: never change.
17: Now, I'm not going for 4 days like recently.
18: No, but if you said I want to go Saturday, we would have found
19: a way. No one's asking you to go 4 days.
18: Just go for a day.
19: It is a lot of fun, but the older you get, the more you got to just pace and make plans.
18: I promise you, in these four days,
17: which was the best band that you watched? Like, which one did you have the most fun at?
19: It's funny. I'm trying to remember, like, because they all just mosh together.
17: A lot of lemonade, huh?
19: I didn't think Stone Temple Pilots. I didn't know what to think of STP.
18: Yeah.
19: Because all their best music was Scott Weiland was the front man
18: there. Who is no longer with us.
19: Right.
18: Yes.
19: And so
17: that's
19: this new
17: unfortunate.
18: There's a lot of that.
19: I didn't know what to expect, and he was great.
17: This is like a Linkin
19: STP
17: Park.
19: Crushed.
18: Really? That good?
19: It's a little Linkin Park, except Stone Temple Pilots just played their hits. I don't know if they've even come out with new music since Scott Weiland left the band, because I think he did Velvet Revolver.
18: Yeah, I think you're right.
19: With Rage Against the Machine, if I'm not mistaken, or the rest of the Rage Against the Machine. And so, no, STP was really good, and I didn't think they would be.
18: Yeah,
17: but that's enjoyed the most. Good.
19: I would say so. Bush, their front man, ran through the crowd. They were always fun. Oh. I like a lot of dad rock, so I was thrilled. Like Good Charlotte, that did it for me.
17: What about Fozzy? Is it Fozzy?
18: Fozzy is Chris Jericho's band.
19: So
18: yes.
19: they were entertaining. Their music's not for me.
18: Okay. That's fair.
19: Chris Jericho looks great. You could see his abs from the end. So there was the entrance, and then there was the stage that they performed at was Cathedral. You could see his abs.
17: Does he got the long hair back?
19: He's always had long hair.
17: No, that's not true.
18: He cut it off.
19: He's back with the long hair. His hair is long and it's got color in it.
18: There you go. Oh, yeah, of course it does. That's fine. What do you guys have coming up on Bishop and Friends?
19: I actually no idea.
18: Oh, good.
19: It's Tuesday. Perfect. I've been off for the last couple of days. I know we'll do Dom at 10:30. Victor Wembanyama, what he did last night kind of has me worried about the Spurs in the Western Conference Finals.
18: I'm with you.
19: Cavs have a game every day in the Eastern Conference Finals. I think that's how the NBA should do all of the postseason. Aaron Rodgers is back for the Steelers. We're going to ask if that's the real truth, making them a Super Bowl contender when we do the real truth at 10 o'clock. And then Brendan Sorsby takes another gamble.
18: Yeah, I like that. That's good. Bishop and Friends, 9 to noon right here on the Fan.
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18: I have a hot take for you before we get out of here. One last one to read. Quentin in the chat, in our YouTube chat, it said, Hot Take Tuesday. Browns are doing all this hyping up for Derek Watson because they are trying to trade him. Max compensation for Derek is a bag of Lay's and a dead fish handshake. Yeah, I think that's about right. Yeah, they're not. There's no way.
17: No, it's way.
18: I like the hot take, though.
17: It's way.
18: That's depressing.
17: We're going to find out.
18: We're going to find out. Exactly right. Because they are on the field.
17: They're on the dance floor today.
18: All right. Off-season team activities, organized team activities, whatever it stands for, OTAs.
17: Organized.
18: Whatever it is. Yeah, that's all happening today. All right, that's it for us. Bishop and Friends is up next, 9 to noon. Have a great rest of your Tuesday. We'll see you tomorrow. T-Bone and Tyvus on the Fan.
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23: Right now, I do want to check in on those drive times in Delaware County as rain continues to fall for you in your area. Yeah, a little bit slower on 23 South, about a 16-minute commute between 36 and 270. Maybe still take 71 South. That's okay. Right now, only a 10-minute commute between 36 and 270. I'm 10TV's Brianna Albizu with your fan traffic. Have a great Tuesday.
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0: Good morning. I'm Eric Reeser. A monster double-double, 41 points, 24 rebounds from Victor Wembanyama powered the Spurs to a double overtime win over the defending NBA champs in game one of the Western Conference Finals. San Antonio's big man became the youngest player in history with a 40-20 playoff night as the Spurs beat the Thunder 122-115 last night in OKC. San Antonio takes a 1-0 lead in the best of seven. OKC's going to host game two Wednesday. Game one of the Eastern Conference Finals is tonight at Madison Square Garden. Knicks will host the Cavs at 8 o'clock. On the ice last night in Buffalo, the Canadiens beat the Sabres 3-2 in overtime of Game 7 to advance to the Eastern Conference Finals. Montreal is going to face Carolina. Game 1 set for Thursday. In baseball Monday, the Guardians beat the Tigers 8-2 in Detroit, while the Reds fell to the Phillies 5-4 in Philadelphia. They're 16-4 right now under skipper Don Mattingly. 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
6: Your morning just got more interesting. 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What William T. Sherman was to the Union Army, he is to Northern College football. 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
7: I'm talking to Ohio State Athletic Director Ross Bjorken. 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
9: Hi, everybody. 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
10: Oh, Reese came in, and he's handed me papers.
7: Yeah,
10: and then
7: it's a rundown.
10: And then he said, you see that button? That's the only button you need to worry about. 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
7: Oh,
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6: We blew the budget on this imaging, and only two guys answered our ad on Craigslist. Ryan Baker and Eric Reeser. Act accordingly. 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
29: All right, let's do it live on a Tuesday edition of the program. Bo and the boys with you for the next three. Bake is here. Reese is back. Rested. Better than ever. Look, in what we do right now, oftentimes there's not a whole lot of value for us in discussing individual games and minutiae that happen in those individual games, by and large, unless it's football, because football's once a week. And so you can spend a couple of days talking about what just happened, and you can spend a couple of days talking about what's going to happen. And just from a content perspective, because it's once a week, there is something that is special every time the toe is kicked to the pigskin and you play a football game, especially high leverage football games like we're used to playing around here. But even NFL, even from that perspective, there is minutia that can be broken down. In the three sports that are traditionally part of the Big Four, the NHL, the NBA, and Major League Baseball, there are probably some markets where you can come on and you can talk straight X's and O's and you can break down what happened in the third inning of baseball. My guess is those markets are New York, Boston, and perhaps St. Louis in the old days. I don't even know if that's still the case anymore. Maybe Chicago when the Cubs are really humming. I'm not entirely sure. Basketball, same way. Because you're playing 82 games, breaking down what happened on a given night, unless it's a special matchup, is something that's the audience, quite honestly, isn't that interested in, and we have data that proves that. Hockey's the same way, unless you're in Toronto. If you're in Toronto, then by all means. Montreal, one of the Canadian markets, then yes, you're breaking down every possession, every man up, man down, all the things that come with that. All this, you can break all of those things down in some of those markets. For the most part, though, it's big picture stuff that folks are interested in. You're looking for trends. You're looking for big picture things in terms of the sports that you covered. And I think what we saw last night is the exception to that rule. And as I'm watching both, I watched both. I watched game one of the Western Conference Final, and I watched Canadians and Buffalo last night. I wasn't intending to watch both, but my intention was to, if the hockey game was close in the second period, to kind of watch that to through fruition, because it's a game seven, right? And there's nothing better in the world than a game seven in the Stanley Cup playoffs. So I had both TVs going. Both of these two entities, from a pure sport perspective, delivered as big as you could possibly deliver. The NBA game between the Spurs and the Thunder felt like the game seven of an NBA finals. From the first quarter, the intensity was insane. It was absolutely insane from the jump. Wembanyama put on an all-time performance, and the Spurs end up winning in overtime, 122-115.
1: in the NHL, you got a game seven between the Habs and the Sabres. You're talking about the most decorated team in hockey history against a team from Buffalo that hasn't been in this spot in a while, but has a rabid fan base and has quite honestly been through a lot in the last 20 years in terms of failures and stops and starts and just irrelevancy. And what you got was a scintillating, unbelievable game seven overtime walk-off winner for the Canadiens. As I'm watching all of this, I'm jealous. I'm jealous because when you get a team that gets to this point, you can talk the X's and O's because there's another game coming in another day. And there's another game coming in another day. And all of a sudden you're looking at matchups. You're looking about, all right, he put this line against these pair. We're looking to cross to have this cross matchup here. Basketball, same thing. Well, what did they do with Wembanyama in the first? Well, they're having Holmgren slide over, wasn't really working. Then they had to go to another option. Those are the things that you can have conversations about when your teams are relevant deep into the postseason because you play every other day. We're going to get a version of that with the Cavs. We're going to get a version with that. They're going to be put to the test here. This Central Ohio is going to be put to the test. Are you going to get behind this Cavaliers team? My hunch is that you probably will, that you'll jump on this bandwagon, and it's going to be something that you kind of pay attention to every other day here over the next couple of weeks. Think about this just from the teams that are involved in this too. The metro population of Buffalo is 1.16 million people. The metro population of Oklahoma City is 1.5 million people. We're 2.3 million people here. This could easily be us. With a little luck, a little management, we could be in the position that the Buffalo Sabres are in. You're not going to get an NBA team, but if you had, that would have been something that you could have been in the middle of. And now just imagine, if you will, what this city would be like with an every other day competing for a championship situation. Because you watched what you saw last night, and you saw that crowd in Oklahoma City, and you saw that crowd in Buffalo, and you went, my God, I wish that was us. I was so jealous watching it. The what we saw on the ice and on the hardwood was sensational in both games, but I had a great deal of jealousy going, my God, what would it be like if we ever get the opportunity to have something like that, where you have a deep run in this town, in a series situation, where it's now every other day you have a game. There's magic to it.
9: I think it's certainly something in the next 5 years you hope for the Blue Jackets. They got a ways to go. I do think if you can get a game seven in a first round or a second round playoff series, the magic, the energy that surrounded last night's game in Buffalo would be the same here in Columbus. The good thing about Cavs and the Knicks is that you'll be able to get it on ESPN. I think there's one game on ABC, so it'll be very accessible, like the Western Conference Finals last night was on NBC and Peacock. It's just like we talk about moments that where you're on social media, you're scrolling, you're just kind of winding down for the day, and you realize that something special is about to happen, and you realize something's in the middle of something special, and you can't help but turn to it. With last night, and I was watching the Guardians and the Tigers, but I also had Wembanyama and what the Spurs and the Thunder were doing, so I didn't pay much attention to the hockey until the end.
1: Yeah.
9: Until you were understanding that this game seven that meant so much to both fan bases was about to go into overtime. You're like, well, that's something I've got to turn into. And watching that game go final, watching Victor Wembanyama, he had a shot that tied things at like 108 that he might have almost shot from San Antonio. That you realized in the moment what kind of special performance you were watching. And yeah, you think that maybe, just maybe, as a Cavs fan, your team can kind of get that sort of magic to go your way in the next week, because you're going to need stuff like that.
11: It was last night watching that Game 7 of the Montreal-Buffalo series and seeing the crowd in Buffalo and then seeing them show the Bell Center in Montreal full of Canadian fans, like the hockey game was going on in their barn. It took me back, and I've said this all along, the sweep of Tampa for the Blue Jackets was awesome. For me, my favorite time as a fan was 2014, when the Blue Jackets unfortunately lost to the Pittsburgh Penguins, because I was at four of those six games. I was at game one over in Pittsburgh, and then I was all three here for the Blue Jackets, and I just remember how electric Nationwide Arena was.
1: Mm-hmm.
11: And I could just imagine of that game last night, if the Blue Jackets were in it, how Nationwide Arena would be, or even if the Blue Jackets were the away team and them having a watch party there. Like, I remember in that Tampa series for those away games being at the R Bar for one of them, and it was packed. Mm-hmm. You couldn't move in there, and it was crazy. And yeah, you use the term jealous as a fan, a little jealous. And it's nice that we hear, and you talked about Columbus jumping on the Cavs bandwagon, and there are a lot of diehard Cavs fans like Reese. It's nice that they get this right now. They're there. They're in a Eastern Conference Finals again, so they can taste it a little bit right now with the Cavs. But, man, watching it last night, you longed for it.
1: Oh, God, I did. And we're going to watch the Cavs, and Reese is diehard, so he's going to be all into it. But the reality is that not everybody here is. Not everybody is a Cavs fan. Probably a great many aren't. There's some expats, certainly. But when it's in your town, then everybody becomes a fan. If the Blue Jackets get to the point where it's them instead of the Canadiens playing the Carolina Hurricanes in the Eastern Conference Finals, that is 2.3 million people all on one bandwagon. That's what happens. We hearken back to that series against Tampa. Guys, it's been a long time. It's been a long, that's 2019. That's been a long time since we've had one of those type of moments. We're due. And it can be done. This is the point of, like, the population was, these aren't professional sports. It's never been easier for smart to ascend. Smart can ascend. The Canadians are a historic operation, but it's not like they're a free agent destination. The Sabres sure as heck aren't. People can't get out of there quick enough. San Antonio, Oklahoma City, not sure those are free agent destinations either, right? Smart wins. And when smart wins, then your city wins, and then you get to have this where it's an every other night situation. This was spectacular theater in both of these operations. We are loaded up. Uncle Dom going to join us coming up at 10:30. Hit that Real Truth at 10 o'clock. OTAs in Cleveland, Cincinnati, Pittsburgh. Mr. Sorsby trying to pull a little okey-doke down at Texas Tech as well. What's the Real Truth behind all of that? We're off and running on a Tuesday. Bishop and Friends right here on The Fan.
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18: From the Logan AC and Heat Services Weather Center.
19: A mostly sunny day for us today. Hot and breezy with highs getting up around 90 degrees. We're going to have a chance of showers and thunderstorms in the afternoon, especially going into the evening and overnight, some which could be on the stronger side. Overnight, temperatures will get down into the 60s. And then for Wednesday, we could still see some showers and storms linger in the morning, with daytime highs only getting into the 70s. For The Fan, I'm meteorologist Meredith Garfalo with the 10 Weather Impact Forecast.
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1: Well, your Ohio State Buckeyes are hot. Don't miss the action. The Buckeye baseball team begins playing the Big Ten tournament in Omaha. Opening round action versus UW. Washington, that is, comes your way tomorrow night. That's tonight, right? Isn't that tonight?
11: Yes, tonight.
1: Yeah, tonight, 9:55, right here on the... that's p.m. 9:55 p.m. What time are they starting their first games over there?
11: That I'm not sure. I do know, though, Bo, if the Buckeyes win tonight, they play at 10 o'clock tomorrow night as well, the winner of the Michigan-Rutgers game. If they lose today, they play the loser of Michigan and Rutgers tomorrow at 2 p.m.
1: And what is... So it's double elimination?
11: Yes.
1: Oh, they're going all day, aren't they? I just pulled this up. They're playing right now. They have games... Yeah, I mean, that today's... Yeah, they're at 9 a.m. Purdue and Michigan State started at 9 a.m.
11: So is that 9 a.m. our time
9: Central.
11: Or their time?
1: I assume it's theirs, right?
9: 10 o'clock will be the first game.
11: 40 minutes
1: from
11: now. Yeah,
1: so 10 a.m. Okay, so they're going 10 a.m. So they're going 10, 2, 6, and 10 all day today. And then they're doing the same thing tomorrow. So they can go four games a day. They start early in the morning and then go to late at night.
11: So, Bo, I don't know this for sure, but I would guess Ohio State wins. They will be back on The Fan tomorrow night since it will be 10 o'clock. If they lose 2 o'clock, that means they will be on The Fan too.
1: Right. Yeah. So that would, what is this bracket even?
11: It's a weird bracket.
1: It's the Michigan Rutgers, and then that's like qualify. And that, so it all, oh my God. Yeah. It's a long road, man. You got to win. So they got to win, beat Washington tonight. Then they beat theoretically Michigan tomorrow night. And then they would play into Nebraska on the 22nd. So Nebraska's seeded. So you'll have played two games before you get to Nebraska, which is quarterfinal, and then a semifinal against probably Oregon. And then, long road. long road, long and short of it. Reese, how was your music week?
9: Incredible. Thursday through Sunday delivered. Best show I saw was Stone Temple Pilots. So I went in with limited to little expectations because Scott Weiland's no longer with us.
1: Sure. And
9: all of their hits were done with him as their front man. So right. I hadn't heard of their new singer. I didn't know how they would sound, and they crushed it.
1: That was a new guy. Was he from other bands? Or
9: I had never heard of him before. Baker and I were actually having this discussion in the break. I think he won America's Got Talent.
11: Oh. So his name currently is Jeff Gutt, and he won some kind of reality singing show.
1: Okay.
9: So that's
1: spectacular. That's great.
9: He was able to recreate their sound perfectly.
1: Awesome.
9: Everybody was great. I'm not a big fan of Chris Jericho's got a band called Fozzy.
1: Okay.
9: And while I'm not the biggest fan of their music, watching him run around at 55 was a sight to see. I mean, Everclear was great, even though like their 30 years, it was funny. Everclear, every time they would finish a song, they'd introduce another song with, oh, this is an old school one. I'm like, I think they're all old school guys.
11: All of them.
9: A lot of bands were doing that. Like, this is an old hit. I'm like, guys, we are at that stage. They're all old hits.
1: They're all going to be, buddy. They're all going to be.
9: So
1: you think like if you're, I always wonder with those guys, like if you're Everclear and you know that everyone wants to hear Santa Monica and you've played it 170 billion times and it's into pop culture, all of those things, and has been for a long time. Like, do you get sick of playing that? And I think the answer to that is no, you don't, because it's one. I mean, if you have like one of those things, kind of like, you know, Stone Temple Pilots, you're going to play Interstate Love Song. Yeah, you're going to play Interstate Love Song, and people are going to love it. And that's the stuff that puts you on the map. And there probably is no animosity towards that stuff unless you're a lunatic, because without it, who are you?
9: And you can just tell when they play the first couple of chords of, and this is every band, all of their, this is the song of that band. You see the crowd reaction.
1: Yeah.
9: And I don't know if that kind of a high can get old for a band like that. Certainly for Everclear, for even Chevelle's frontman, they did The Red, which is like their song, but that came out in 2004. He's like, you guys not tired of this yet? And the crowd just reacted so positively to him saying that.
1: Right.
9: You just, for a band, for even a fan of bands, like that energy that is produced when you hear the chords of the song, you're like, this is the song. It's
1: yeah.
9: It's unlike anything else.
11: Yeah, you beat that drum all the way to the bank as long as it'll go. And you talk about that high. Well, that's why Mick Jagger and Keith Richards and those guys are playing
9: why they're
11: music
9: still
11: in
9: doing
11: their
9: it. Because they can't get enough of that.
11: That's the best drug in the world.
1: Yeah, it is. I remember Brett Michaels was like the meet and greet at the Health and Fitness Expo when Channel 10 was doing it.
9: One year.
1: Yeah. And so Dommy and I were around him. Dom will join us in an hour and 6 minutes, and he'll recant the story. But we asked him, like, do you ever get sick of this? Because you looked outside, like, where we were kind of behind stage. You looked outside, and there were just 1,000 people, you know, in line, and he was having to sign a bunch of autographs and take pictures and all of that. And we're like, do you ever get sick of this? And he goes, no, man. By the way, he's, like, the coolest guy ever. But he's like, no, this without them, I'm nothing. I just thought, what a cool attitude to have towards it, you know? So, hell yeah, I'll play Every Rose Has Its Thorn again. I got no problem. I'll run that out for you
9: for
1: tomorrow.
9: The 100,000th
1: How many times do you want to
9: time.
1: Hear it?
9: Yeah.
11: Speaking of music and playing the hits, and hey, this is an old one. I heard Bone and Tyvus talking about this yesterday, and Tyvus said he had no clue and never heard of this band, but Smashing Pumpkins is going on another tour. They just announced.
1: Yeah. He was just on, Billy Corgan was just on maybe Stern.
11: Okay.
1: In the last couple of weeks, and was talking about, I forget the name of the song, but despite all my rage, I'm just a rat in a cage. And
11: Bullet
1: that
11: with
1: song,
11: Butterfly Wings.
1: Yeah, that one. So it was on 1979, the album and all of that. So it came out right when I was in college or late high school. I can't remember exactly, but he was talking about how the record company was like, yeah, I don't, like, he really loves, like, 1979, some of these other ones. And the record company's like, yeah, we really need you to just do this because this is what the audience is responding to. So then he did, that's where he wrote Bullet with Butterfly Wings. He wrote that as, like, a protest anthem. And then the record company kind of ends up being right because that ends up being one of their biggest ones, and that was what the audience wants. So it's kind of this thing of like, sometimes what the audience want isn't what you want necessarily. So it's an interesting part of that, but that's a great trip down memory lane. Which of the two, so you watched hockey last night almost entirely, right, Bake? And then you were on guards, and then you flipped over to hockey. I had them both on. I thought they both delivered as big as possible. I thought watching Wembanyama for a full game and then having him have a generational-type performance was... My wife had like a dinner party with some friends, and she had gotten in late, and it was kind of the first time that she had like seen him play for an extended period of time.
9: Dang. That's like watching The Sopranos for the first time.
1: Yeah, he's about the size of Predator, it seems like. It's so strange to see somebody like 6'11 come up to like his chest. And I think if you're, they start all these kids, they play really fun bass. They're an easy route. And I can't stand Oklahoma City. And I don't know necessarily why, but I just can't. And so the idea that like Shai Gilgeous-Alexander gets the MVP, his second straight MVP. By the way, he now has the same amount of MVPs as Shaq and Kobe combined.
11: Say that again.
1: Shai Gilgeous-Alexander has as many MVPs as Shaq and Kobe combined.
11: Wow.
1: They each won one. He's got two.
11: Wow. Yeah.
1: That's right.
11: That's crazy.
1: Doesn't seem right. Nothing against him, but it seems maybe we got some wrong with Shaq and Kobe through the years.
11: Yeah, exactly. He's great. Maybe he should have more, but
1: right.
11: they needed two combined.
1: That was in that era when that was an era Jordan in the early 2000s where they would like get bored of giving the same guy the MVP. So they would just say, well, Michael's won enough. Let's give a couple to Karl Malone.
11: Charles and Barkley, come on down.
1: Right. Chuck, you get one this year. And it wasn't nobody on the planet.
9: Dirk, Steve Nash, you get one.
1: Yeah, exactly. Exactly that. Yeah. And so they missed a lot of them at that time. But to see him do that and then have Wemby go out and get 41 and 24 was a pretty big. The last, Bake, you may remember this. There's no chance Reese does. This happened once when David Robinson got the MVP in the mid-90s, and then they played the Rockets in the Western Final, and Hakeem Olajuwon ate him
11: for lunch.
1: I want to say it was either a sweep or a 4-1 situation when Houston took care of them. It was one of the Houston championships. So if the Western Conference Final continues to deliver like that, you're in for a real treat, even if it's not something you care about. Just the intensity, and those two teams hate each other. So it really has everything. And I'm excited to see where the NHL goes from here with Montreal getting Carolina in the next round as they win it in Game 7 at the end in overtime. Tough to beat that. We got what we wanted. You got the Cavs. You get Madison Square Garden. It's tonight. We'll get you set in 2 minutes. Bishop and Friends.
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22: The pros who knows.
1: All right, here's what's up on a Tuesday edition of the program. Game one tonight, Cavs at Knicks, Madison Square Garden. I think you go back, and I feel pretty confident about this. When we go back to the beginning of the season and we talk about the teams, even the ones we kind of cover from afar, pay attention to from afar, and you set an expectation level and how we're going to judge them with this Cavs team, I'm pretty sure we said Eastern Conference Final. I'm pretty sure that's what we said.
9: Game seven, be competitive.
1: Yeah, yeah, get to an Eastern Conference Final, and that's it. There was certainly some conversation about, boy, this is when we didn't think Jason Tatum was going to come back. No Jason Tatum. There's a chance now to go win the East, and certainly that would be pretty sweet. But the minimum requirement was get to an Eastern Conference Final. They did that. Reese, you've watched more Cavs game than all of the rest of us combined. When Game 7 went down the way that it did, how surprised were you?
9: Extremely. Because honestly, you know, with the way Game 6 went Friday night, I expected a major letdown. I didn't think, and this goes to, you know, the acquisition of James Harden, everything mm-hmm. he was in the regular season. And you said, all right, Game 7, James Harden's not been great. And he was really good from a I did everything else for the team standpoint. So he had 8 assists. I think between him and Donovan Mitchell, it was maybe a turnover, maybe 2.
1: Yeah. Clean.
9: And that for me was the biggest surprise. There was, you got James Harden the way you kind of needed him. Nobody saw the Sam Merrill game. I think he had that kind of an output in a Mountain West conference, in a Mountain West tournament championship game. And then Game 7 of the Eastern Conference semifinals against the number one seed.
1: Yeah.
9: I love the idea that Dan Gilbert put 25 buses and sent them to Detroit for that, because it made it so satisfying. It's one of those kind of cathartic wins. Because for my lifetime, there had really only been 1 or 2 major wins over Detroit. Mm-hmm. You know, when you hear the Detroit basketball for those early LeBron James Cavaliers teams, you were so annoyed with it. And they were so good, you know, with Rip Hamilton and Chauncey Billups. And so that kind of served as really my first sports folly. Because the Cavs with LeBron, he was just dragging those teams into the Eastern Conference Finals. And then he'd run up against those Pistons teams. And so this didn't feel exactly like that, but it brought back a little bit. So the fact that they were able to get those kinds of performances out of guys you didn't expect and then guys you expected to step up made this for now there's hope in the Eastern Conference Finals. I think it'll go 7 games. I do think the Knicks get it in 7, but I think the Cavs have some life, and I think there's some serious fight where I didn't when the playoffs started.
1: All of the above I agree with. I think they can absolutely win the series. I knew the Knicks are playing at an incredibly high level right now, but there's no doubt in my mind the Cavaliers can win the series. You mentioned the 25 buses. It's 1,400 tickets that he bought, and they weren't cheap seats. Now, I mean, he's got it. He's worth tens of billions, but there's a lot of guys worth tens of billions who don't do stuff like that. There's a lot of guys worth tens of billions who don't have the most expensive roster in the NBA. From a fan perspective, you can't ask for more than what Dan Gilbert provides.
9: Yeah, it's a $240 million roster.
1: I mean, he's impervious to tax penalties. He doesn't care. And it's easy for us all to say, well, yeah, he's got it. Of course, he's worth however many hundreds of millions, 10 plus tens of billions of dollars now at this point. It's a drop in the bucket for him. And it is. But it's a drop in the bucket for all of them. A great many of them. And they don't do the things that he does. They don't. But he does it. And I think this was so critical for him to get this team to this point without LeBron James. This is the first Eastern Conference Final for the Cleveland Cavaliers since 1992 without LeBron James. 1992. Price and Darty only made one. It was 1992. That's it. That's the list. So this is just the second time that this has happened in our lifetimes where they've gotten to a final that does not include LeBron James. And I think that mattered for Dan Gilbert. I think it validates everything that they did with the build I think it validates the trade for Harden, probably. We'll find out more long-term in terms of what happens with Garland, because you basically punted on a decade of Darius Garland or thereabouts, 5 to 7 years of Darius Garland still in his prime, provided he could stay healthy, for the next year and a half, 2 years of James Harden. And he will be back. This is, I mean, that I heard Windhorse yesterday talking about this. He's going to be back. He'll be back next year. And so this is, they view this as a championship window. They kind of fell into Mobley, like all of these dominoes started to align, but without getting here, it would have been pretty hollow. And this is kind of this Mitchell era of Cavaliers ball, which has been going on for a while now.

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1: As a fan, you can't ask for anything more. As a casual, even the accessibility of this game, like the all 8 o'clock starts aren't wonderful, but Knicks are always going to get people to tune in. You're going to get gratuitous shots of Chamolet mm-hmm. and Stiller, and this NBA won here with their conference final series and what they've got for both of these teams. You got a lot of enthusiasm with how they were able to win Game 7 for Cleveland. Man, the Knicks look like a buzzsaw.
2: They do.
1: Taking the Sixers down the way that they did with a 4-game series sweep. It's
2: really gettable tonight, though. I think it's been 9 days since the Knicks
1: have played. It's so gettable tonight. And that's why I was hesitant to say, and then you said it. And I'm like, yeah. But that's what this kind of hope gives you. You know, you're able to go into this and saying, yes, there's a pathway here for Cleveland.
3: Reese, when you were watching Game 7, and I know we've talked about this a little bit before, but it even solidified my stance. And again, I don't watch the Cavs much, and I watched all of that one, which is the first time in a long time, but I don't understand the Jared Allen hate. I will never understand it, but...
1: It's because he plays the way he does in those situations and the way he does in the regular season. I think it was 3 years ago when he just no-showed the second round, I want to say, against the New York Knicks. And said the lights were too bright. And in consecutive postseasons, you've needed more from him and you haven't gotten it. Because you know he's available to play like the best big man on the court. And there are times he's no-showed games. There's times he's no-showed series when you need him. And so that's going to be key, that he actually plays like every game is a game seven. And similarly with Mobley, you need the defensive player of the year. You're going to need, again, Harden and Mitchell, as long as the Cavs are in the postseason, must limit their combined turnovers to 2. Especially against this Knicks team that will take complete advantage and crush you. They can bury you if you let them.
2: They're going to try to play physical, too, and that's why I think this is a big one for Allen.
1: The Allen thing, he's not
2: tough. It's all real. It kind of comes full circle, where now you get the Knicks, and they're going to be physical, and they're so tight as a team. So what I'm going to be very curious about is how much do we fall in love with this here? This is I've always been curious. Like, what happens when the Cavs are good and they don't have LeBron? When LeBron was here... Massive.
1: This is the first true test.
2: Massive. This is the first test of it, Reese. We've not had this before where we have, I wasn't here in 1992. Reese, you weren't alive. Bake, probably you don't remember 1992. Like, I have no recollection, like, if the city of Columbus got behind the Cavs in 1992. I know damn sure they got behind them when LeBron was there every single time. You could not go to a sports bar restaurant that had TVs in this town when the Cavaliers had LeBron James that they were not on the television. Couldn't. I'll be interested to see if this follows suit.
3: Bo, I don't remember if Columbus got on that Cavs team because I was still 11 years old, but I definitely remember Mark Price and Craig Elo and Brad Doherty and Larry Nance and Gerald Wilkins. I mean, that was maybe, outside of LeBron, that's peak Cavs.
2: I think for a lot of people up there, it still is. They're as beloved. I mean, that's why, like, that blue and orange, which is, they just look like the Knicks. Like, I hate to tell people that. Like, it's not really their brand at all. But, like, if you ask my wife, who's a native Cleveland girl, like, what are your favorite Cavs uniforms? She will say the blue and orange ones of Mark Price and Brad Doherty. And a lot of people revere them in the way almost like the Bernie Browns. Like, they're revered in that way, which is, it's kind of crazy because the LeBron stuff, it just articulates maybe just how mixed feelings are with LeBron, which is still hard for me to wrap my head around because I don't know what more he could have done other than, I guess, play his whole career up there.
1: Yes, the only thing, because there's no ownership with a lot of Cleveland fans. I still think of LeBron as a Cleveland Cavalier, but other fans of the Cavs don't view LeBron as a Cav.
2: And which they view crazy.
1: I agree, but they view the Mark Price team like that was ours.
2: Yeah.
1: And they don't
2: and
1: view
2: it was
1: LeBron.
2: Much shorter, Reese.
1: It's a very short run.
2: It's a really tiny window, like 5-6 years.
1: LeBron, like, more than the decade.
2: Yeah, but, 11 years.
1: But the way he left, all in his prime. Still sour.
2: Yeah, even though he came back, it still does. So this will be a big litmus test for Central Ohio over the next week to see how –

0: this city gets behind a Cavaliers team making a run in the East. I'll tell you what, if they get a win tonight in game one, it's a bandwagon that's ripe to be jumped on. We'll go around the sports world and a return becoming official for the Buckeye basketball team coming up next. Bishop and Friends right here on The Fan.
1: We have so many local shows, I can't fit them in a 10-second promo. So let's just say we're live and local all damn day. The Fan.
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1: Bo knows many people. He talks to the interesting ones on this show. This is Bishop and Friends.
0: 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I guess I did not realize that this wasn't official. I guess I just assumed that it was, but Junie Mobley will be back next season for the Buckeyes in 2026-2027. Ohio State kind of announced it on social media. John Mobley Jr. will return next season. I did not expect him to do anything other than that. He did not receive an invitation to the NFL Draft Combine 2 weeks ago, but was testing the NBA waters. I'll tell you what. He is kind of the poster child, and Bruce was this too, where you can be a really good college player and make a really nice living before figuring out whatever professional basketball has in store for you. The NBA fit for Mobley is going to be a tough one just with his size. It's just that sport has become a sport of giants. It was always a sport of really big people. Now it's a sport of giants. Like everybody's 6'10", 6'8".
5: C1 Wembanyama Victor.
0: I mean, there's so many of them too. Like, I mean, he's the apex of it. But even just if you look at like who gets rolled out there, like you have got, if you're not 6'8", you better be 6'3", 6'4", and explosive as all get out. And you better get your space whenever you can. And John's just not that type of player, but he can be a great player here. He's always been already been a really good player. He can be a great player here, a legacy player here, and he can enrich himself in doing so. So he is back, and I don't think to the surprise of anybody.
5: No, the announcement that he was going to test the NBA waters, I think, was met with, okay, then he'll make his return. It was very telling when he didn't receive an invite to the combine. I know Bruce Thornton did. But to your earlier point, like those guys feel that if they are, they make an NBA G League roster, there could be some opportunity there. But I always kind of thought Bruce was the guy that'll have his passport full by the time his basketball career is over. Like he'll be playing all over the world. For Junie, it feels like his potential is best matched in college. He's the kind of guy that Ohio State's going to need just because of there's not much returning that's got experience for the Buckeyes. So I do think you make that announcement because you want to just make sure everybody remembers that, hey, there's some excitement going into next season.
0: Yeah.
16: Everybody had those, oh, he's back videos last night and all the Twitter was blowing up with it. Everybody. And I understand it was official. Like, yeah.
5: We all knew.
16: On this show, nobody ever once said, oh, he's going to the NBA or what happens if Junie leaves? Like we all knew what was going to happen there. And like you said, Bo, and it's kind of similar to Bruce in the fact that they can be really good, great college basketball players, but there's just limitations when it's going to the next level and going to the NBA for those guys, unfortunately. So, yeah, I don't think it was any surprise that John Mobley Jr. was going to come back. In fact, we thought that was going to be the case all along. We never doubted it. What we're going to play the real truth here in a little bit. I mean, the real truth. What was more of a sure thing? John Mobley Jr. returning to the Buckeyes or Aaron Rodgers returning to the Steelers?
0: Yeah. I did get a little nervous about Rodgers for a second because the Steelers put that contract amendment out there and I was like, well, that's interesting. He must be trying to test the waters a little bit. I did see this. This is just in the last couple of minutes, 15 minutes ago, LSU assigned former St. John's All-American forward RJ Lewis. He was the 2025 Big East Player of the Year. So this is what LSU is doing. Is an example of this new era we're in where they've got a guy in Kane's chicken guy who's just ready. He's ready. He's willing. The checkbook is opened and he's going to spend. And he's not just spending on football. They're not just spending on that. They're spending on women's basketball. They're spending on men's basketball. Like they are putting all of their chips in on a lot of this stuff. And that's kind of the way that it's happening. I was looking at the transfer portal rankings on 24/7 because I don't think the Buckeyes roster is all the way there yet. I don't think that they're probably all the way to where they want to be. There are a couple of high-end guys that are still out there. Power forward Milan Momcilovic, something like that. Momcilovic from Iowa State. He's still out there. A power forward from Santa Clara, Alan Graves, is still out there. Another small forward from Baylor. I wonder if they still wanted to go big game hunting for a point guard, did they not? Wasn't that kind of the thing? I don't think they ever got that sorted. All right, point guard uncommitted. Who's left? Available. True point guards. Wow, Sincere Harris is still out there?
5: That was kind of surprising to see. I mean, there's so many guys that think grass is greener and then wind up with nothing.
0: Yeah.
5: There's too many. Probably true.
0: There's still quite... Actually, there's a lot. There's still a lot of guards out there.
5: Is there a number that you can see?
0: Let's see. I mean, I was just doing combo guards. I could take the position out and just say available. I don't know if I can get to qualify me to total available.
5: On three says 1,400 entered, 775 committed.
0: Oh, my gosh.
5: Five withdrew.
16: Well, and
0: 700 guys out there still.
16: Guys, I saw something yesterday that 62% of Division II college football players that entered the transfer portal never found a home, and it's like 73% of Division III football players that are trying. Like, maybe you should have just stayed.
0: Well, I'll tell you, that's the gamble you play.
16: Mm-hmm. Bo, you talked about LSU, by the way, too.
0: Yeah.
16: Did you see what they're trying to do, supposedly, with this 26-year-old EuroLeague kid?
0: No, tell me.
16: So this kid, I guess, was supposedly he was in the 2020 NBA draft. His name is Yam Madar, and okay. He's been playing in overseas professionally since he didn't get drafted.
0: Okay.
16: And LSU is trying to work with the NCAA to get him eligibility to come play on their team.
0: Of course. They're trying to better his education, trying to make sure he can get that LSU degree and give him a shot in life. That's all anybody wants is an opportunity at higher education, Bake. What's the problem? Who gets hurt with this?
5: When you say working with, shouldn't they just shove it through and like, no, he's now on our team.
16: Yeah, just do it.
0: I would just do it. Yeah, I think we're to the point now where I just think you do those things and then try to deal with the repercussions if there are any later. Usually they get muddied up in litigation. With the Real Truth, Dom Taberi coming up in 35 minutes. Bishop and Friends right here on The Fan.
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21: Good morning, I'm Eric Reeser. Game one of the NBA's Western Conference Finals went to the visiting team. Victor Wembanyama became the youngest player in history with a 40-20 playoff night, 41 points, 24 rebounds. power to the Spurs past the Thunder, 122-115 in Oklahoma City. The defending champs are down 1-0 in the best of seven, but the host game two Wednesday. In the association tonight, the Knicks host the Cavaliers in game one of the Eastern Conference Finals. Tip off from Madison Square Garden's 8 o'clock. Game two is going to be on Thursday. In baseball Monday, the Guardians beat the Tigers 8-2. Both teams are back at Comerica tonight at 6:40. Reds dropped the first of a three-game set in Philadelphia, falling to the Phillies Monday 5-4. They're back tonight at 6:40. The Columbus Clippers are back at Huntington Park. A six-game homestand against the Louisville Bats starts tonight with first pitch for Diamond Dog Night at 7:05. 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
0: What's the weather outside? Who cares? Bakers and shorts. This is Bishop and Friends.
1: All right, second hour on a Tuesday. Time to hit that real truth. Hit it, fellas.
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21: So the Tennessee Titans have their new stadium opening in Nashville in 2027. The Music City is expected to get a Super Bowl by 2030. The Browns are opening theirs in 2029. Cleveland will get a Super Bowl by 2035. Is that the real truth?
1: Two things on this. Number one, Nashville's going to get that Super Bowl in 2030. They're a two-year head start on Cleveland in terms of getting the Dome Stadium, so they're getting it. The thing I find interesting about that from Nashville's perspective is, has Nashville, Tennessee now become a city that is going to be on the permanent rotation for a Super Bowl? That's the first thing I thought of. Like, are they now viewed, like, for example, do they replace New Orleans? Will New Orleans get another Super Bowl in the coming years with just, you know, kind of the state of everything that's transpired down there? Will Nashville replace New Orleans as kind of a situation where they're in the rotation, or will they replace Miami as one that's in the rotation? Certainly Atlanta is going to stay in the rotation. LA is going to stay in the rotation. Those are lock stocks. There's others that are out there as well. So does Nashville become that? And it does speak to just the incredible, I don't know that Nashville's population has boomed to the point where it's hard to even wrap your head around it, although it's grown tremendously over the last 25 years, but it has boomed as a tourist town in the last quarter century. I think people always, you know, country music, Music City, all of that. But over the last 25 years, country music has become pop music. Just has. I mean, the most popular acts are country acts. There used to be one or two of those. Now it's consistently there among the top. So I think all of those factors lay in. So I do think there's a very good chance that Nashville is in the rotation and gets a Super Bowl every 5 to 7 years, something like that, going forward. To the answer to the question, I think it's the real truth. I do think Cleveland will get a Super Bowl by 2035. I know Roger Goodell kind of slow played that a little bit when he was up in Cleveland last 2 weeks ago. And he talked a little bit about, you know, man, we're going to get the draft, get that right. I do think the Browns will have a Super Bowl by 2035. I think the city of Cleveland, state of Ohio, will have a Super Bowl by 2035.
23: I do think this is the real truth. When the Haslams built this or started the plans to build this, it was with things like the Super Bowl, mm-hmm. and WrestleMania and big concerts, all of that was in mind to bring all that stuff to this stadium. Roger Goodell's comments a couple weeks ago do make me pause a little bit on this. Mm-hmm. And I think he was basically saying, hey, you guys are going to have to do a lot better with your infrastructure plan around this here, too. So it makes me pause a little bit. But I do think, like I said, the Haslams, their plan was to have these things. They're going to take care of all of the ancillary things as well and make sure they get this done.
1: One thing on his comments, too, and I haven't fact-checked this, but he was big concern was like hotel rooms. Like, I wonder if that was just like Cleveland Metro, because they hosted the RNC up there. So I understand that's not a Super Bowl, but that's a lot of hotel rooms to host the RNC in 2016. And I don't know that includes, like, was that estimation of hotel rooms, does that include, like, Akron City, which is 30 minutes away? Does it include Canton, like, North Canton area, Stark County, around the Pro Football Hall of Fame? Because there's a ton of hotels down there, too, obviously. So if they expand it to, like, a Northeast Ohio Super Bowl, I think that it feels like a layup to me. But we'll see.
21: Isn't that Brook Park Stadium supposed to have complexes around it that would have extra housing?
1: Yeah, there's going to be, I think, Reese, that there's a hotel there on site. They are building another hotel at the facility. So there's, you know, there's a couple of things that are kind of happening there. But yeah, my hunch is that that number did not include like Akron or Stark County. And I think both of those, when you add those to it, then it's hard for me to imagine they wouldn't have enough to have a Super Bowl. You know why? Because I've been to a Super Bowl in New Orleans. I've been to a Super Bowl in Indianapolis. I've been to a Super Bowl in Jacksonville. And Cleveland has all of the things that those cities have.
21: And if anybody needs a place to stay, I've got family in Youngstown. It's an hour out.
1: It's not that far. Hop on the turnpike.
21: Aaron Rodgers' return makes the Pittsburgh Steelers an AFC championship contender. Is that the real truth?
1: No, it's not, Reese. And I don't even think it makes him an AFC North title contender. And this isn't a shot at Rodgers. I just think that they're in kind of no man's land. And we asked Cole about this. Do you even want him back, or do you just want to see like Howard and Aller? Now, I did have somebody really smart when I made this point yesterday when I said, wouldn't you want to just see those? The comeback was, well, maybe that tells you all you need to know about what they think about Will Howard, that they're bringing Aaron Rodgers back. So maybe that's true too. I don't know. But no, I don't think that it does. What did they add? Michael Pittman? My hunch is that they got to a point where they're looking Cam Hayward and TJ Watt in the eye, and it's probably really difficult to say, yeah, we're going to start a rookie who you know isn't good enough to win the AFC North. That's my hunch on how they're in this spot.
23: So I think it's probably a little bit of a stretch to say that they are an AFC title contender. But I'm not with you, Bo, where they're not a contender for the AFC North, because they won the AFC North last year. And I think this roster is probably a little better, even if it's just Michael Pittman that they brought in. Mike McCarthy gets a lot of slings and arrows as a coach, but he is a Super Bowl winning coach, and he won that Super Bowl with Aaron Rodgers. I know it's a long, long time ago. But those two as a duo have the ninth most wins of any quarterback coach duo in the NFL, in NFL history. And they're going to move up that list next year, but I think they're one behind the eighth place combo in that. So they're going to move up a little bit in that. Mm-hmm. The Baltimore Ravens have a brand new head coach. Mm-hmm. The Cleveland Browns have a brand new head coach. And the Cincinnati Bengals, while Bo, we both think they're going to be really good this year and have done had a great offseason, there's still health concerns with Joe Burrow. And everybody say he's in great shape right now, but Joe Burrow has not finished more seasons than he has finished.
1: Yeah.
23: So I think saying they're not a contender for the AFC North is a big time. I don't think that's the real truth. I don't think they're going to represent the AFC in the Super Bowl, though.
1: Well, they haven't won a playoff game since 2018. Rodgers hasn't won a playoff game since 2020. Been a minute for both. So,
21: Victor Wembanyama is the best basketball player in the world. Is that the real truth?
1: Might be. If you were redrafting the NBA for one season, I think he goes number one overall. So maybe that is all the proof that you need that he is the best basketball player in the world. I don't know if I'd roll the dice on, if I'm starting a franchise from scratch and I'm picking guys number one overall, I'm probably not going to take someone who's 7'7", just because the history of people that tall remaining healthy is pretty sketchy, to say the least. But when healthy is, to me, it's a little bit like Otani. Like, I don't really know how to describe what I'm watching because I've never seen it before. That's kind of where I am with Wembanyama, that he's almost to the point where he's reaching like an Otani thing. Now, Otani's done this now for years. You know, we're well into it. And now, I've said many times, I think he's the best baseball player to ever live. The Wembanyama thing, can he get to that point? Maybe. He might be able to, but I know this for damn sure. He's the best basketball player on the planet right now, and we've never seen anything like this. There's no doppelganger for this guy.
23: So he's definitely the most unique basketball player on the planet. I don't know if I can go he's the best yet. Because, and I know there's more to this than points, but he was 13th in the league this year in scoring. He was up there in rebounding. Let me pull that up real fast. Rebounding, he was number 4 in the league in rebounding. He's very, very good, but is he better right now than Jokic or Doncic or Gilgeous Alexander? I don't know if I can go there yet, but he's on the track to becoming if he can stay healthy, and he is a unicorn. There's nobody else like him on the planet.
2: Jokic, to me, is still the best player. For Wemby and what he did last night, I think it doesn't bode well for the Spurs because you're going to need that. You got that from Wemby last night, and it took 2 overtimes to beat the Thunder. Can you do that 3 more times? Maybe.
1: Yeah, who knows? I mean, they were without De'Aaron Fox, who's a starter for them and a really good player. Didn't he make the All-Star game this year? I think he did. So they were without him last night. Neither one of these teams are going anywhere. This is the youngest starting lineup in the NBA last night. Their average age of the starting lineup for the Spurs last night was 22. Like, Dylan Harper was at Rutgers last year. And he's started. I mean, yeah, they are going anywhere with that dude. So that's going to be a great series. Oklahoma City will probably win it, but that was a... You could tell in watching the game last night how much it meant to win the first one for San Antonio. And I think OKC matched them, but I think San Antonio is like, let's send a message and win the first one. Brendan Sorsby trying to send a message. I think he's up to something else. We'll get to the details on that coming up next. Bishop and Friends right here on The Fan.
3: 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Some good, some bad, some really bad. Anyway, sorry for that. The Fan.
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11: A mostly sunny day for us today. Hot and breezy with highs getting up around 90 degrees. We're going to have a chance of showers and thunderstorms in the afternoon, especially going into the evening and overnight, some which could be on the stronger side. Overnight, temperatures will get down into the 60s. And then for Wednesday, we could still see some showers and storms linger in the morning, with daytime highs only getting into the 70s. For The Fan, I'm meteorologist Meredith Garfalo with the 10 Weather Impact Forecast.
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1: Indeed it is, and we are proudly and always brought to you by our great friends at Diamond Cellar, your true jeweler for almost 8 decades, Easton and Sawmill. They will take care of you, I assure you of that. This story continues to percolate. Brendan Sorsby, the former Cincinnati quarterback who transferred to Texas Tech after visiting LSU, among others. Texas Tech won the bidding war for Sorsby, and then came the issues, and those issues manifested in a gambling investigation that saw Sorsby place, quite honestly, a staggering amount of bets over the years, including bets on Indiana while he was a member of the Indiana football team. On Monday, the Texas Tech quarterback, Brendan Sorsby, filed a lawsuit against the NCAA in Texas, Lubbock, by the way, seeking a temporary injunction that would grant him eligibility for the 2026 football season. In the affidavit, it says, across the 2022-2025 seasons, Mr. Sorsby placed thousands of bets on everything and anything. These bets weren't for purpose of making money. He bet on things like games in the Turkish Basketball League, Romanian Soccer Leagues, obscure doubles, tennis matches, Nathan's famous hot dog eating contest. He just was an addict. I mean, I laugh, but my God, this is just a staggering amount of silly stuff to bet on.
23: They weren't for the purpose of making money. What were we making them for?
1: Great question. Sorsby says he needs clarity on his college status so he can apply for the NFL supplemental draft, and there is the hook of it all. Texas Tech said it intends to quickly initiate the reinstatement process after finalizing an agreed-upon stipulation of facts between Texas Tech, the NCAA, and Sorsby. Texas Tech was among the schools that voted to rescind a new, more permissive gambling legislation that would allow athletes to wager on professional sports last November. So there's a little bit of hook in that one. From Sorsby's lawsuit, rather than support a student-athlete recovery from a gambling addiction, the NCAA has weaponized his condition to shore up a facade of competitive integrity while simultaneously profiting. I mean, all that part's true. All of that part is true. I don't think this is about eligibility at Texas Tech, because he's never playing a snap at Texas Tech. This is Sorsby needing it official that his status has changed, in my opinion, that his status has changed so that he can become eligible for the NFL's supplemental draft, which takes place in July. So that's what I think this is about. I think this is about him trying to get it on the record that he's ineligible to play collegiate football. And so with that ineligibility becomes a change in status, and that allows for him to be eligible for an NFL supplemental draft, of which we have not had since 2019. I see no scenario, fellas, where he ever plays a snap of college football again.
2: No, he's done. And that's, I've read it the same way you did yesterday, that he's looking to make sure that the NCAA, that option is completely closed, because, correct me if I'm wrong, you need that just official clarification to be eligible for the supplemental draft.
1: Something has to change in your eligibility status officially. So they did that because in the 80s, guys were jumping into the supplemental draft to try to manipulate where they went. They were trying to create different circumstances. So they put it pretty ironclad that you need to have an absolute finite change in status. And with this, Sorsby would technically have it.
2: Because there hasn't been a supplemental draft since 2019.
1: Yeah.
2: So he's got to officially unlock this with that. And it's a good move for Sorsby. In this injunction against the NCAA's rule, it's like you're watching two teams you hate, and you're like, I just hope both of them lose. Or yeah. I hate somehow that they can both. But the NCAA's made it pretty clear that you gamble on sports, you're done, regardless of how you feel about it. And yeah, I'm just interested to see, is there... Because you listen to talking heads, you see stuff online that there's NFL interest in this Sorsby character.
1: Sure.
2: At least there would be if he's available in the supplemental draft.
23: I don't understand why he has to do this to, like, he's ineligible. He cannot play. The NCAA rules are, if you're gambling...
2: I don't know if they've officially ruled him ineligible yet. If the NCAA has, Texas Tech has, the NCAA has not, and I think this lawsuit's just to force the NCAA to make that official.
23: Yeah, the NCAA just needs to do it, right? Like, what? Yes. Why haven't they done it yet?
2: They move like molasses with everything.
1: The same reason that they love JW Marriott's and white tablecloth, because they like taking forever on anything. So he's just trying to, I think very clearly, he's just trying to expedite that so that he can get official ruling and then he can jump on the supplemental. Now, are you guys aware of how the supplemental draft works?
2: Kind of.
23: So he's in it and it's like the normal order of the draft and everybody can pick him, but then you lose your pick for the next year.
1: It's basically... It's a silent auction, is what it is.
2: Can I get a first round pick? Not a first round pick. Look at a first round pick. Not a second round pick.
1: Well, that's a live auction. It's a silent, which you might be very good at, Reese, by that little audition. No. It's a silent auction. So you don't know what somebody else was willing to give up. So you're right. The draft order is the draft order, right? That part you're right on. But let's just play from last year's draft order. Let's say that and you don't know what anybody else is bidding on this, right? You don't know it. Hence silent auction. So if you are at who's the team at the top? The Jets. Let's say the Jets love this kid. Okay. So the Jets write down, boy, this is tough. We're really bad. This is from the Jets' perspective. We're going to be really bad this year. We're going to be in the market for Arch Manning. We're going to be in the market for Dante Moore. We're going to be in the market for Julian Sand. Like, we can't put down a first round pick here, because then we lose our first round pick in 2027 and we can't risk that. So let's put down, we're willing to lose a two. We're willing to lose a two for him. And if we get him, then maybe we don't have to worry about quarterback in 2027. Maybe he's just that good. Some people might believe that he is. So then the next team has to do the same thing. So the Browns come up and the Browns say, well, gosh, do we want to give up a one next year to take a flyer on this guy? So how much have you scouted him? Or how confident are you that he's worthy of a one? Especially, and this is what makes this situation so interesting for Sorsby, especially in a draft in 2027 that's going to include Jeremiah Smith, all those defensive stars, and all those quarterbacks. Are you willing to give up a one in next year's draft for this guy? Do you have him that high on your board? My hunch is most won't. My hunch is, even if you had him as a first rounder, you'd want to see him play one more year at Texas Tech before you risked a first round pick and a loaded draft on him. So now it becomes, okay, is he worth a second? Is he worth a third? But you don't know what anybody else in the league has put their valuation on him for. You have no idea. So to me, the teams that would have a pretty interesting shot at him and potentially could have interest are teams that maybe, if you have aging quarterback and you think you're going to be a pretty good team, back into the first round, middle of the second, is that something? Is there a team out there with a veteran quarterback that kind of sees the writing on the wall, but is also pretty good and doesn't feel like they're going to be in a position to get somebody this talented again? Those are the type of things that are going to be discussed if this actually happens. If he gets the change in circumstance and becomes eligible for a supplemental draft, that's the conversation NFL teams are going to have. In fact, the best example of this is actually the LA Rams. If you're the LA Rams, would you have rather just taken, if you're a Rams fan, would you have rather just taken Mekhi Lemon at 15 and then given up your one next year to get Sorsby? Is Sorsby better than Ty Simpson? Some people may think he is. The Rams were actually the perfect example of a team with a late first-round pick, hypothetically, that maybe to them it might be worth it. I don't think you're going to see anybody in the top half that's projected to be a top half of the NFL draft team next year giving up a one for this guy if he gets to a supplemental draft.
21: Yeah, no chance of one.
23: Yeah, but two. I don't think anybody's given up a one with the gambling stuff there and all of it. I just don't think that that's happening. And I think the perfect team for this would be the Steelers, but they already have two young developmental quarterbacks on their roster. But I think they would be the perfect team to take a shot at this.
21: Unless the reprogramming of Drew Aller's not going well and they don't like Will Howard.
1: I think by bringing back Aaron Rodgers, that tells you that where they stand on Howard.
21: That's what they're doing.
23: I mean, by drafting Drew Aller, maybe that told you.
1: Yeah, yeah. That the way that they kind of view Will a little bit there. The other thing you just don't know in this circumstance is like who's done homework on him. Like, had he come out this year from Cincinnati, where does he go in the draft last year? I was reading people yesterday saying he would have been the second one behind Mendoza, that they would have had him ahead of Ty Simpson.
21: Grinding a lot of Cincinnati tape.
1: I guess. Yeah, I guess so. So this is going to be a fascinating one to watch. I don't think that there's any question that this is just about supplemental. Go ahead, Bick.
23: I was just going to say, in this with Sorsby, for next year's draft, and there were a lot of mocks that had him in a first round. I think I saw him as high as 8 as one. If you're a team next year, would you rather have Sorsby or Julian Sain? Would you rather have Sorsby or Dante Moore or Arch Manning or Sam Levitt? Or those are the things you have to weigh with this too.
1: It's bigger than that though, Bake. It's would you rather have Sorsby right now and you know you got him, or roll the dice that you're going to be in position to draft one of those guys?
23: Correct.
1: Like, this is a known. It's known. Like, you know, if you're one of, obviously it's not going to be the Raiders. Who picked 2 this year? Was it the?
21: It was the gangrene.
23: Yeah, the Jets.
1: The Jets are the best example. You're going to be really bad, but are you going to be bad enough to where for sure you're going to get Manning or whatever? Or can you just take this guy and just forget about it? Now, I'm with you. They're not going to. But, like, they're the perfect team for, like, a second.
23: I was going to say, if you're the Jets, why not a third round?
1: Yeah, even a 2. 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
1: And he joins on the Brian Heating Cooling Systems Fan Guest Hotline. What are you up to these days? Still 2 weeks from the Memorial, man.
19: I weigh 189 pounds now.
1: Do you really?
19: That's what I'm up to.
1: I'm so proud of you, buddy.
19: Yeah. Well, this getting old is for the birds, son. Let me tell you something. It's not the golden years. They're not so golden. You know? What's the saying? Youth is wasted on the young.
1: I think that's true.
19: You know? I mean, are you even 40 yet?
1: Yes, you know I am.
19: I'm teasing. Anyways, let me tell you something. Once you get over 40, I never took a pill in my life.
1: Oh, God.
19: But once you get over 40, then you get over 50, and then you get in the 60s. Look, it's like, here, have some candy. They're pills.
1: Like a supplement bin.
19: There you go.
1: Just sucking down horse pills.
19: Oh, my God.
1: What's this do? Oh, it does this. Oh, okay. Well, all right. Really? I guess I'll take it. I don't know.
19: Yeah. Let's take
1: what else? Give me six more of those. What does that do?
19: I started lifting weights again, too, a little bit.
1: Somebody said that.
19: My doctor got on me. Said, you got to start lifting.
1: So the idea is, as we age, right, those muscles, it's a use them or lose them situation, right?
19: Well, I guess.
1: Do you still take Damo?
19: No, I'm not. I'm done with that. I told you what happened down in Hilton Head a few years ago.
1: When was the first time he tried you, and were you smart enough to not let him get you?
19: Well, where I learned my lesson, I was down in Hilton Head on vacation. We're down there, and he was 21 at the time.
1: Oof.
19: And, you know, I still thought I was like this big bad wrestler from DeSales. And I said, all right, boy, mount me. See if you can keep, you know, I said, see if you could get me on my back. We're wrestling.
1: All right.
19: And I was going to do a switch for the wrestlers out there. I was going to do a switch. And like, I tried to make the move. And we're wrestling on carpet, on concrete. There was, you know, it was like one of those condo deals. And I go to make the switch. And boom, he caught me, and all of a sudden, all of his weight comes down on my ribs. And I heard something crack, and I said, oh, what was that? And we had been to the Frosty Frog, so, you know, it was all right, whatever.
1: A little bit of swing juice.
19: Just had a little soda pop. Anyways, why else would I wrestle my 21-year-old son? Sounded like a good idea at the time. Anyways, I wake up at 4:30 in the morning, and I go, oh, my God, Terry, I can't breathe. She goes, what's wrong? I don't know. Oh, and I was in such pain. This was the second day we were in Hilton Head. We were there for 2 weeks. You know, I would go in August.
1: Yeah, oh, yeah, I remember that well, yeah.
19: I have to go to the doctors. I went to, like, an ER emergency, you know, whatever. And I go in there, and this doctor comes in. And he goes, let me get this straight. You got injured wrestling your son? And I go, yes, sir. He goes, how old are you? I said, I don't know. I'm like 60. 61. He goes, and you're wrestling your son? No, I was 59. He goes, you're 59. He goes, you know, I'm 74, sir, and I was the New York State champion wrestler. And you know what? I quit wrestling. What are you doing? I said, well, you know, I don't know.
1: He browbeat you?
19: Oh my gosh, he like embarrassed me. He wanted to make sure that my son wasn't just beating me up. I said, no, I said, come on, boy, mount me, and then all hell broke loose. Yeah.
1: That's great.
19: A true story. Ask Terry Tiberi. She goes, you got what you deserve. You're such an idiot.
1: So, yeah. Oh, the doc affirmed that, I think, probably.
19: Yeah.
1: Wrestle the little guys, the little grandbabies? You wrestle them?
19: No, not right now. But I'll tell you, Lucci, you know, we call him Sammy the Bull because he don't play around. Lucci's three, and he gets, well, I'll send you the picture. I'll post it.
1: You don't want him to be Sammy the Bull. Sammy the Bull's a rat.
19: Well, no, I know, but I mean, he's like, oh, I'm going to send you this picture I made. I'll post it on Twitter so the folks can see it. AI is amazing. I made a picture of the boys hanging with Michael Corleone. You'll see it. It's pretty cute.
1: But so which one's Michael? Which one's Sonny? Which one's Fredo?
19: Well, maybe don't
1: give one Fredo because that's...
19: No, we don't want
1: to insult anybody. Who's Sonny?
19: Well, there's a real Michael Corleone, and then there's you'll see it. You got to see it first.
1: No, I know, but like, which one has that personality? Which one has the Sonny personality? Which one has the Michael personality?
19: Michael would definitely be Lucci. He's calculating.
1: Yeah,
19: you don't want to cross him, man.
1: Yeah,
19: and Gio, Gio's kind of like Sonny. He's got a temper.
1: Little temper to him.
19: Yeah, when he gets mad, he gets mad, you know. But, you know, and then we have little Mia Marie.

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1: You got the Indy 500 coming and all that. Yeah, I was with Jack a couple weeks ago. It was great visiting with him. Mm-hmm. He really looked good, and he was really in a good mood. It was a great interview. But yeah, the Memorial's right around the corner, Indy 500. I mean, how about our Cavs? How about
2: that? Well, that's what's fun. You remember this, like when the Cavs go, and I'm curious because like when LeBron was there, this city really got behind it. Right. I mean, Dom, we used to go cover them.
1: I'm feeling it. I'm feeling a little bit of that right now.
2: A little bit of juice?
1: Yeah. And I'll tell you what, I've seen a lot of people beat up on James Harden. But mm-hmm. this club would not be where they're at without James Harden. He's to me, been a difference maker.
2: How would you look with that beard? Can you grow a beard like that?
1: I love it. As a matter of fact, with AI, you know, the company made me learn how to do AI. I put that beard on our new weather guy, Chris Tomer. Really looked nice. Looked like an Amish gentleman.
2: Can you grow a beard?
1: Could I grow a beard? I could have one by the end of the day. I'm like,
2: why have you not ever had facial hair?
1: Because I'm not allowed. I'm not like Baked.
2: That is not true. You're not allowed. Things have changed. You can get a beard now. You can have a mustache. Well, who's stopping you?
1: I'll let you go in and work it out. I was told that you don't see people on television with facial hair because you're not trusted.
2: My guess is by that response. Trusted. By that response, you haven't asked anybody that since DeAngelis was running this place.
1: When
2: in the
1: Gene
2: 80s.
1: DeAngelo, I came here with a cookie dust or a mustache.
2: That's like 40 years ago.
1: It was 45. And anyway,
2: you got
1: counting?
2: Guys in mustaches
1: who's
2: and counting? Beards all over TV.
1: Even
2: now.
1: Prisoners get paroled, right? Anyways, right. 45 years, and that was it. Hey, by the way, I want to give ahead. You my hot take.
2: Go ahead.
1: The SEC is going to cave. The SEC.
2: You want 24 teams? I don't want them to cave. I hate 24 teams.
1: It's happening. Do you know
2: the
1: why?
2: Only way they don't is if ESPN has their back.
1: ESPN can't. It's too big and there's too much money. The money, follow the money. You know that. Follow the money. And that's where the money's going. Ryan Day and Dan Lanning both came out at the spring meetings in favor of 24 teams.
2: It's awful.
1: The ACC, the Big 12, in favor of 24 teams. Mm-hmm. It isn't going away. The SEC is going to have to cave. And the only reason the SEC doesn't want to cave is, and it's the most ludicrous thing, they want to protect their championship.
2: I don't think it's that. I think
1: well, that's
2: they
1: what they say.
2: Yeah, I think they want to, I think ESPN wants to not open up the books on the playoff.
1: Well,
2: because if they
1: not.
2: Go to 24, then they're going to have to bring on other television partners. And I think ESPN has complete control of it right now, and they don't want to. But whatever the motivations are, you can't tell me you like 24 more than 16 or 12. No way.
1: It doesn't matter what I like. It's what's going to happen. I'm telling you right now, this is going to happen.
2: Well, yeah.
1: And within 2 years, there's going to be a 24-team playoff.
2: You can't wait to go cover 8-4 Iowa hosting 7-6 Ole Miss.
1: Well, you're going to have what? The first two rounds will be home games.
2: No, for I don't know.
1: I mean, and Ryan's
2: going to diminish a lot of things.
1: Whatever it is, Ryan Day said at the spring that it all needs to be over by the beginning of January.
2: He's right on that. I agree with him on that 100%.
1: I mean, get it over with.
2: Get done with
1: and
2: it.
1: Go 24 teams, get it over with and do it. But, I mean, it's coming. Do you know the money you're talking about? And I know ESPN wants to control it. Sure they do. But so does Fox. So does CBS. Mm-hmm. And you know what? If you look at the NFL model, let me ask you something, Bo. It's pretty successful, right? The NFL mm-hmm. model?
2: Yeah.
1: You don't have one vendor doing the games.
2: No.
1: They all do it. And it's you know what brings in more money, my friend? Competition.
2: Mm-hmm.
1: And
2: all true.
1: That's where it's heading. I mean, it's just, do I like it? No. Do I wish we could go back to the old days and whatever? I thought it was good when you argued about who was the national champion. You know, those were fun days. But that ship has sailed. And when you got coaches making $13 million, coordinators making $3 million, players making whatever they're making, the genie is out of the bottle. I've said it before. He ain't going back in. And they're going to find every revenue.

0: And my question is this. When is the freaking NFL going to pay their fair share
1: Never.
0: For their free farm system?
1: Never. Never. They aren't ever. So
0: I mean, that's the way. That's one quick way to fix it.
1: You're going to be saying to Lucci, mount me. Before you get an NFL, before you're going to get the
0: That's
1: NFL
0: a wrestling term,
1: back.
0: By the way. I want you to know yeah. that.
1: Well, yeah. I know. I'm well aware.
0: Yeah.
1: I'll see
0: you. Did you
1: Have
0: wrestle?
1: A good Memorial
0: did you
1: Day.
0: Ever wrestle?
1: No, I did not wrestle.
0: I'd
1: no.
0: love to wrestle you now that I've lost some weight.
1: Just, I'd probably be okay against you right now.
0: Yeah.
1: 20 years ago, probably not. Right yeah. now, I'd probably be okay. I got young kids I got to deal with.
0: I was a big boy back then.
1: Oh, I know. I remember quite well. I'll see you. Have a good Memorial Day. There he goes, Dom DeBerry. Little Tuesdays with DeBerry. We'll do Thing or Not a Thing up next. Bishop and Friends right here on The Fan.
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14: On Monday, On 3 reported Urban Meyer lost his grievance against the Jacksonville Jaguars regarding their balance on the remainder of his contract following his firing in 2021. An independent arbiter ruled the Jags were able to fire Meyer with cause and would not have to pay him more than $30 million for the final 4 years of his contract. Former Jaguars kicker Josh Lambeau filed a lawsuit against Meyer and the Jags in May of 2022, alleging Meyer created a hostile work environment and the team did nothing to stop it. Lambeau voluntarily dismissed all claims against the Jags with prejudice back in February, but has his case against Meyer is still pending with a trial date set for August 3rd. Thing or not a thing?
1: Two different ones there. The first one, I mean, we love Herbs, but that's not too surprising. The first part of it, I mean, if you can't fire someone for cause, and I'm sure they demonstrated it, we all kind of remember how all of that went. I think that part is... makes some sense. The other one, the Lambeau part of it, I think is kind of crazy. Like the idea that you could sue a coach for creating a hostile work. And this is the National Football League. You are a kicker. I have seen an NFL kicker stand to attempt a kick in the, I would say it would had to have been in the mid 40s to low 50s, and have the entire ownership group, general manager, and head coach standing within 5 feet of him. Is that a hostile work environment? If you're a kicker, that's part of it. Right? I mean, these are professionals. It's hard for me to see the Lambeau thing going anywhere. But the first part of it, I think, probably is how we thought it was all going to go.
15: Yeah, this is a thing for Urban Meyer's checkbook, but I don't think he's hurting there at all. But we all kind of knew that this was coming. Like, he was not going to... I think it's really weird, like, when you have the fired for cause with coaches, mm-hmm. like, you were bad at your job. Isn't that cause enough to get fired? Now, I understand it's for things outside of the what you do with work. But if you go 2-11 and lose your job, that just means you weren't good enough at it. And I feel like that is plenty cause to be fired. But I know that's not how these things work. The Josh Lambeau thing... I think that story has been weird from the beginning.
1: Mm-hmm.
15: Because I'm pretty sure, I don't know, I wasn't there, but I'm pretty sure Urban Meyer didn't haul off and kick him like he was punting a football. Now, I don't know, but I'm guessing like Urban didn't.
1: No, there, didn't I don't kick think there's any physicality. Enough
15: to do any,
1: what
15: like,
1: was this? There was no.
14: So Josh Lambeau's saying that it was before their final preseason game while he was stretching, Urban Meyer kicked him.
15: Kicked him in the leg.
1: Oh, come on, man.
15: Yeah, so this
1: well, there's
15: this whole
1: video
15: story
1: of
15: has
1: it.
15: Been weird from the beginning.
14: You're saying, did you see the video?
1: No, I'm saying there needs to be, you know, there needs to be some video proof of it, you know? I mean, that would exist. There's a camera everywhere in the NFL.
15: Well, there has to be witnesses, for sure, I mean, at least, right?
1: So that would be an easy one.
14: The Athletic reported Monday that for the first time in 30 years, the Champions League final will not be made free-to-air in the United Kingdom. Paris Saint-Germain scheduled to play London-based club Arsenal in Budapest May 30th. TNT Sports has the exclusive UK rights to screen the final, which they'll place behind a paywall. It will be available for UK HBO Max subscribers at a cost of £4 a month. Ever since BT Sport, TNT Sport's predecessor, acquired the Champions League and Europa League rights in 2015, the finals have been streamed for free, including YouTube. Thing or not a thing?
1: Welcome to America, baby. This is where we are. We're here, where our sports are being leveraged against us. This would be akin to, in London, this would be akin to if they put the Super Bowl behind a paywall. This is what I think this would be. And in, so this is just in England, right? This, or UK.
14: Yep.
1: Yeah, it's not in France. So yeah, I mean, this is a massive thing. It's what I just said. It's putting the Super Bowl behind a paywall, saying you're to watch the Super Bowl, you're gonna have to pay for HBO Max. That's exactly what this is. It's happening there, just like it's happened here. This is just a big, big, big swing at it.
15: I would love to be over in England and Europe right now to see what the backlash is to this and like see what sports radio over there has to say about that and what the fans have to say, because we already hear it here with, and we've had it with the NBA here, is these games have been on Prime and they're not over the air, and you have to find some of them on Peacock and whatnot. And we've heard it with Buckeye games and Peacock. I'm pretty sure I know what the reaction would be if the Super Bowl was put on Peacock or HBO Max or Prime Video or Netflix. And I'm pretty sure the reaction would be chaos. So I wonder if it's the same over there right now.
1: Yeah, I think it is.
14: So I'm sure you guys discussed this last week, but Garrick Higgio?
15: Higgio.
14: Higgio was late to the first round of the PGA Championship. Higgio's agent told Golf Week that his caddy is no longer on the bag. Higgio said that after the first round, his former caddy, was screaming at him to get to the tee box. PGA of America said the 27-year-old was practicing on the putting green, but was not within the area defined as the starting point of his tee time. Rules state a golfer must be on the tee box and ready to play at the assigned time. The penalty ended up being extra costly for Higgio. The following day, he missed the cut by just one stroke. Thing or not a thing.
1: So this is new information, isn't it, Bake?
15: It is.
1: That Higgio's, that his caddy was saying, get your butt to the tee, and he, so why is he fired? Feels like maybe if you'd have listened, maybe you'd been okay.
15: It's a great question, Bo. Because it sounds like the caddy was doing everything in his power other than going over and picking him up and carrying him to the tee box to get there. In this article, in this whole statement about this, Higgio again says, I'm a pretty laid-back guy. Like, I don't want to be there 10 minutes early. Maybe 5 minutes, but I... So maybe he just didn't like his caddy yelling at him and said it's time to go. I don't know. This whole story is crazy to me. Like I said, the only thing that would have been better to me in this, and I love that he should have made the cut and missed the cut because of it. Mm-hmm. I wish he would have won the tournament but lost it because of it.
1: Oh, I see what you mean. Like, yes. Lose by a shot?
15: Like, he would have shot 10 under par, but he's officially 8 under par, and Aaron Rye wins.
1: It was a scene. His whole press conference, Reese, you missed his press conference. We played some of it on Friday. It was a scene. Like, just listening to the contradictions in his own statements, it was absolutely wild. 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
14: Good morning. I'm Eric Reeser. With four teams left in the NBA playoffs, the Eastern Conference Finals begin tonight in New York. The Knicks host the Cavaliers at 8 o'clock for Game 1. Game 2 is going to be Thursday at MSG. Cleveland's going to host Game 3 Saturday night. Last night in Oklahoma City, the Spurs upset the Thunder 122-115 in double overtime to take a 1-0 lead in the Western Conference Finals. OKC's going to host Game 2 Wednesday. The NHL's Eastern Conference Finals is all set. The Canadiens escape Buffalo with a 3-2 overtime win last night in Game 7. Montreal is going to play at Carolina Thursday for Game 1. In baseball today, the Guardians look to make it 2 straight on the Tigers. First pitch from Detroit is 6:40. Same time in Philly, the Reds look to halt a 3-game slide. They'll battle the Phillies in Game 2 of a 3-game set. And Ohio State begins Big Ten tournament baseball play tonight in Omaha. First pitch is scheduled for 10 o'clock. Here on The Fan, Tyler Danberg's going to have the call with coverage at 9:55. 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
1: All right, final hour here on a Tuesday edition of the program. Watching the Oklahoma City Thunder last night, I was, and really every time I watch them play, and this isn't their burden, it's my baggage. But when I see them, I see the Seattle Sonics, and I just think, what if this team never left? What if this was just the Seattle Sonics? And that story doesn't get the attention around here because obviously we have one that hurts worse with the Cleveland Browns that left in the same kind of vicinity of time. Obviously, mid-90s for Cleveland. It was much later than that, mid-2000s for the Seattle move from Oklahoma City. The thing that was most staggering about both of those moves is the person who did it. There was a time when Art Modell was the most beloved person, among the more beloved people in all of Cleveland, even though he fired Paul Brown, that he still was. He was incredibly philanthropic. He was everywhere around town, and people who were around that time spoke so glowingly of Art Modell. And then he did the unthinkable, and he moved the team to Baltimore, which is an impossible thing to wrap your head around then, just as it is now. The same that I say is true of the Seattle Sonics. It was Howard Schultz. That's Starbucks. He sold to Clay Bennett. And knowing that Clay Bennett, whose money came from Love's truck stops, was not about to operate a team in Seattle, that this is the way that this was going to go. There's another one of these that's really painful. And when Threes and I used to do the show, this one gets forgotten, but probably shouldn't. The fact that the North Stars moved out of Minnesota to Dallas. Like, you're talking about the state of hockey, and they got rid of a hockey team there and moved it to Dallas. And then they won a cup in Dallas. And you had to watch that, much as Cleveland has had to watch as Baltimore has won Super Bowls. And Seattle has had to watch Oklahoma City win NBA championships. So these are bitter, bitter pills to swallow. At the center of the Browns one, and there's a great documentary on this, on that final season in Cleveland. I think the NFL Network did one. And then there's another one in the 30 for 30, a Believeland one that they did. In those documentaries, they kind of go through all of that stuff. If you're a certain age, you certainly can remember it. Bake, I'm sure you have memories of the Browns leaving Cleveland a little before your time, Reese, so probably not for you. But the center of this thing, of course, with everything else, is the coach of the Cleveland Browns at that time. It was Bill Belichick. And the year that they were to move, they were on the cover of Sports Illustrated as Dr. Z, who's a legendary writer for Sports Illustrated. They were his pick to win the Super Bowl. And then it got out that they were moving, and the season ends in complete chaos. And if you're a kid and you haven't seen it, go to YouTube and watch the Bob Costas intro. We may be able to find that actually on YouTube too. We could even play it maybe in the next segment. But the Bob Costas does the intro of the final game in Cleveland for the Browns. And it is an incredibly poignant statement that he makes. So, mentioned Belichick kind of being in the middle of this thing. Belichick's never really elaborated on what that experience was like for him. I know this about Bill. When he was with the Patriots, when he would go play in Cleveland, he would make the bus drive by the Otto Graham and Jim Brown statues and stop, and he would make the team go out and pay homage to those players. That's how much he absolutely adored the history. Belichick's talking now. He's talking to, pardon my take, of all people. We can get into why all of that is taking place and why he's being a little bit more open. I think it's pretty straightforward. But in this interview with Pardon My Take, the Barstool podcast, one of the most popular podcasts in the world, Belichick, for the first time that I know, expands on what it was like that last season in Cleveland. Let's have a listen.
7: Was that last season in Cleveland the toughest year of your coaching career? Because, you know, knowing the team's moving, everyone's like basically out, the fans are going after you guys, and you have to coach a football team.
8: Oh, yeah, it was unprecedented.
7: Yeah.
8: I mean, you've never seen anything like it. The stadium was literally empty. There wasn't one sign, one billboard sign for anything. It was as barren as it could be. And then, of course, in the last game against Cincinnati, you know, we had to turn around three times because we couldn't get close enough to the dog pound because they were throwing pelt at us, and they were taking those big seats, you know, the steel seats, and they were unscrewing them and tossing them over the upper deck. I mean, there was some violence there.
7: But yeah.
8: Yeah. It was terrible because the Cleveland fans had lost their team and we were still there. Modell was gone. Of course, he never came back. And, you know, you're just kind of stuck there, and everybody was, they weren't really upset at us because we didn't make the decision to move, but we represented what the Browns were. And, you know, I mean, that team, the town loves football. I mean, Northeast Ohio, you know, Western Pennsylvania. I mean, Canton. I mean, that's as football as it gets.
7: Yeah.
8: They know football. They love football. And, of course, they were devastated. And so, you know, we were the ones left to, you know, kind of feel their wrath.
1: Bake, what recollection do you have of that as a kid who grew up a Browns fan?
15: I just remember that it was really weird that your team was going away. And Belichick in there talks about that he didn't think the fans were mad at the team. Mm-hmm. And I don't think they were. They were definitely mad at Art Modell, and he was such a coward because he mentioned it there. He was gone. He never came back, and he never
1: did
15: showed his face in Cleveland again.
1: Rest of his life, Big.
15: Yeah. And I wonder how much, though, I wonder how many of the fans, I think the anger was directed towards Modell, but I wonder how many of the fans were angry with Belichick, too. Even though it wasn't his decision, I've told you before, Bo, like, my dad will never like Bill Belichick. Like, never. Bill Belichick could do the greatest thing in the world, and my dad would mm-hmm. hate him because he ran Bernie Kosar off.
1: Right.
15: So I wonder, like, how many of those fans had some of that vitriol towards Bill as well. That Cleveland Browns team that last year, they were pretty good. They were a playoff team, if I remember correctly.
1: They were a playoff team, I think, the year before.
15: The year before, okay.
1: Yeah. Belichick cut Kosar in November of 93 was mm-hmm. when
15: he... So that was a few years before, but...
1: You make a great point. Belichick was by no means Belichick then.
15: No.
1: I mean, they had Saban on that staff, too. Like, there was no... He was not what he is now. You know, who knows what would have... I mean, and then the punishment of all of this is that the very next draft, so Ozzie goes to runs the thing. The very next draft they draft, their first draft as a Raven is Ray Lewis and Jonathan Ogden. First draft. I mean, they two Hall of Famers in one draft, and it flips all of it.
15: And Ozzie was a tough pill for Browns fans to swallow, too. That
1: sure
15: he would continue on in that front office and do such a good job.
14: I remember the years before they came back, him being part of that felt like such a betrayal to Cleveland fans.
1: Oz?
14: Mm-hmm. And just the whole idea of years without having the Cleveland Browns. Because, again, growing up a Browns fan, you have members of your family who identify almost as much with that as they do with Ohio State football fandom.
1: Yeah.
14: And not having that just felt like you felt like you lost a loved one in your family.
1: I just can't imagine it. Just like I can't imagine how the Sonics left Seattle. I can't imagine how the North Stars left Minnesota, but the Browns leaving Cleveland's probably the biggest. So in 94, they go 11-5. This is the year you're talking about. So they released Kosar in 93. Then they go 11-5 the following year. They beat Parcells and the Patriots in the wild card round. Then they lost in the divisional game to Pittsburgh 29-9. That 95 season is when Sports Illustrated picked them to win the Super Bowl. And that's the year that it got leaked out that they were moving. They went 5-11, and it's an absolute disaster. The thing that I was curious about from that season, so they actually, this is the way I remember, in the documentaries now, this is all coming back. So they actually started 3-1 that year, and then the news started to leak out. And so their final game they ever played at Cleveland Municipal Stadium is the original Browns. They beat the Bengals 26-10. That line where Belichick talks about how they had to go they had to keep going the same direction away from the dog pound so stuff wouldn't be thrown so they could actually finish the game. It's a remarkable one. It really is. And I'd never heard Belichick talk about it before. Not like that. So
14: has he ever?
1: I don't think so, Reese.
14: There's been documentaries about Belichick, but the time in Cleveland always just feels, when you do like the Belichick thing, it always just feels like those are not even discussed. It's just Patriots, understandably.
1: Well, and also you get, like, the other thing you get with him is you get the defensive coordinator for the Giants.
14: Yeah, there's the
1: you get that tough stuff too. Like, Belichick was there. He was in Cleveland starting in 91. So then he goes 6-10, 7-9, 7-9, 11-5. He coached him for four seasons.
15: You guys talking about Belichick there and nobody ever talks about Cleveland. Seeing that clip on Pardon My Take, him in all North Carolina gear was really weird too.
1: Well, and that's why he's doing this, because he needs to, despite dating a young, much younger woman, he needs to appear much younger for the younger audience. And that's how he ends up on Pardon My Take. Really good stuff though there. Brown's hoping for really good stuff. OTA's beginning today up in Cleveland. What you ought to be paying attention to. We'll get to that coming up next. Bishop and Friends right here on The Fan.
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0: From the Logan AC and Heat Services Weather Center.
2: A mostly sunny day for us today. Hot and breezy with highs getting up around 90 degrees. We're going to have a chance of showers and thunderstorms in the afternoon, especially going into the evening and overnight, some which could be on the stronger side. Overnight, temperatures will get down into the 60s. And then for Wednesday, we could still see some showers and storms linger in the morning, with daytime highs only getting into the 70s. For The Fan, I'm meteorologist Meredith Garfalo with the 10 Weather Impact Forecast.
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1: 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It's happening Saturday, June 20th at Otterbein. Some of your favorite fan personalities will be there. Brother Bone will be there. Nephew Tyvus. Man will be there. Timmy will be there. Reese will be there. Adam King will be there. Nicole Sheeran will be there. Have you guys asked Jeff Hogan? 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He'd probably fly through this sucker. Every participant gets a finisher's medal, a race shirt, free photos, awesome gifts from Logan Services. 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All right, you found the Costas intro. This is from the last game to be held in Cleveland before the team moved to Baltimore. This was on NBC at the time. Go ahead.
4: The Cleveland Browns, one of the league's signature franchises in all of sports, one of the franchises most closely linked to its city, most passionately and consistently supported by its fans. Fans who today, with a mixture of sadness, anger, and resignation, arrive more to mark an occasion than to watch an otherwise meaningless football game between the Browns and the Cincinnati Bengals. The Browns are a team of legend, the team of Paul Brown, the team of Marion Motley and Otto Graham, and of course of Jim Brown. The team of shared memory for Clevelanders of several generations. Ryan to Collins for the championship in 1964. The cold heartbreak of Brian Sipes' 1980 team. And the teams who later that decade, three times, came within a game of the Super Bowl. It may have been temporarily painful, but it was shared pain. It was part of what it meant to be from Cleveland. Now that team, if its owner has his way, will be gone. Hi, everybody. I'm Bob.
1: I mean, it's incredible. Do you think will we see anything like that again? I mean, we just saw the Raiders move. You know, they moved all over the place and ended up back in Vegas. We see the A's in Vegas. The only thing I'm curious about is if, the thing that gives me pause, I should say, is I don't know how many cities are still available that could lure a team like that. Like, we've overloaded Vegas in the last decade.
5: Yeah, I just think most of the new frontiers have been conquered in terms of sports cities. That there's no, not that I can think of. I do wonder, you know, the next biggest thing is for teams just threaten to move a state away. Like with what the Chiefs are doing, what the Bears want to do, becoming the Gary Bears. The Cincinnati Bengals will probably throw it out there a couple more times before they figure out what to do with Paycor. But that's about it. I don't think a team's going to just get up and leave their city anymore because, to your earlier point, where are they going to go?
6: What about the Jacksonville Jaguars heading overseas?
1: Well, that was real 10 years ago. That was very real. Shad Khan built Wembley. Or did he build it, or was he going to buy it?
6: I think he was going to buy it.
1: He owns Fulham.
5: Imagine just having that in your bank account. Like, yeah, I'll buy Wembley.
1: They still play two games. I want to make sure I get all of this right. But So he owns Fulham of the Premier League, obviously owns the Jaguars, owns AEW. But I'm pretty sure that he bought Wembley or was in the process of buying Wembley, and maybe it all fell through. Let me see. Yeah, it must have, because it must have fallen through. But he was going to buy Wembley, or was in the process of buying Wembley, and it was very real that they could move the Jacksonville Jaguars to London. Even this year, they play two games a year over there. They always go to London. They play. This is like a decade now. They're putting a bunch of money into their new stadium now, So this probably won't be something that'll happen on Shad Khan's watch, as he is, I'm pretty sure he's well into his 70s at this point. 75. So it's not going to happen on this watch because they're throwing all this money into Jacksonville and the stadium there. But potentially 20 years from now, could it happen on his son Tony's watch? Maybe. But it was very real 10 years ago.
6: I think it will. I think we will see it happen again. I think it would be short-sighted to say no. I mean, we just saw the Arizona Coyotes move to Utah. Mm-hmm. And the NHL, for some reason, whatever reason, they continue to talk about Atlanta in expansion. And it's failed twice already. So if they do it, it's going to happen again. And is there a time when somebody says Memphis isn't good enough for a basketball team and they'll want to move? Or if the right owner comes in and wants to just move a team to a city that he grew up in or loves, it will happen again. I don't know if it's going to be a beloved team like the Seattle Supersonics or the Cleveland Browns or the Minnesota North Stars, the Montreal Expos, but it's going to happen again.
1: There's one that's beloved that could happen, and it's probably the closest of... It's not NFL. Like, there's not really an NFL move left out there, I don't see, other than Toronto. I think the NFL would thrive in Toronto if they wanted to take a team there, but I don't think that they would do that to the Pegulas. So I don't sense that there's one going to Toronto, but there's no city in the NFL that doesn't have an NFL team that needs one as we stand currently. They're pretty much all of it's filled. There's one NBA team that was just recently purchased. You mentioned, obviously, Memphis, although the owner there says they're not. New Orleans is a tough sell to begin with. I mean, that was both New Orleans and Memphis. It's crazy that those two franchises ended up in those places because New Orleans is entirely a hospitality town, entirely. And Memphis has FedEx, and they lean on it a lot. But there's one that was just sold in the NBA that, to me, feels like it could be, and they are beloved. I can assure you that, and that's the Portland Trail Blazers. Paul Allen owned them for the longest time, Microsoft co-founder. His Seahawks, by the way, are up for sale now, too. Since he passed, his kind of, I think his ex-wife and others are trying to sell all of this stuff. And they did sell the Portland Trail Blazers, and they sold them to a guy who's not from Portland, who already has changed some of the way they do things. They've got an older stadium, older arena there. The Rose Garden, that's still the arena. That thing's 30-plus years old. My guess is there's not going to be state funding for building a new stadium there. So could I see the Portland Trail Blazers, who are beloved there, beloved? Because I see them moving? Yeah, I could.
6: It's funny you mentioned them because I just watched the Jail Blazers documentary.
1: Oh, yeah.
6: Which happened right after Paul Allen bought the team and took over. And yeah, a lot of people were like, what in the world is this guy doing? Yeah, that was a pretty good documentary on the Trail Blazers going back and Rasheed Wallace and Bonzi Wells and Damon Stoudemire and all that.
5: I guess where?
1: Well, right? I mean, the Vegas is still sitting there for the NBA. Like, everything else is in Vegas. I haven't been to Las Vegas in a long time. I would say maybe 10 years since I've been to Las Vegas. I know that it's boomed and just spread out, like, as far as it can. A lot of folks who are from states that pay a high income tax have moved to Vegas for the tax breaks. So you see that's happening there. I have no idea if their population is such that they could somehow support the NFL, Major League Baseball, and hockey. It's hard for me to imagine that it is, but maybe, who knows?
5: So the guy that owns the Trailblazers right now is Thomas Dundon.
1: Mm-hmm.
5: He owns the Carolina Hurricanes. But they've got Charlotte.
1: It's Raleigh.
6: And isn't he the one that moved the Hurricanes from?
1: No,
6: he came in after the fact.
1: That was
5: Peter
1: Carmanos.
5: Carmanos.
1: Yeah.
5: He moved from
1: Hartford to Raleigh, which geographically, I mean, from a population standpoint, makes a ton of sense. I have no idea if the Hartford Whalers, I know that their uniforms are beloved. I don't know if they were like selling out the Hartford Civic Center, if that was a way to stay viable. But there aren't a lot of places left out there, and I don't see anything on the NFL horizon that's movable. You mentioned Jacksonville, but I mean, they've got a billionaire guy who's, I don't know, maybe it is this, maybe it's like the Saints, you know, the Benson family. Like, if they ever stop owning that team, will there be somebody from new, like, that's, That's going to take entirely private funding to build a new Superdome. That ain't coming from the state of Louisiana. So that's one to maybe watch a little bit, but you're going to be hard-pressed to find one as painful as that one was on Northeast Ohio. And then the other thing, and Terry Pluto wrote a great book about this, the rush back also really did him in. It did him in with the stadium. It did him in with the way that the expansion draft was held. They were basically in NFL purgatory for a half decade because of kind of the rush to get them back to the National Football League. These Browns have had a very interesting offseason. They begin OTAs today up in Cleveland. OTAs ongoing already down in Cincinnati. We'll check in on both camps coming up in 2 minutes. Bishop and Friends right here on The Fan.
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1: OTAs beginning today in about hour and a half up in Cleveland. You get a little OTAs. There will be 10 of them leading into mandatory minicamp, which happens in June. Today, in conjunction with all of this, a story published by Jeremy Fowler, who is very, very good at his job. Daniel Oyefusi on this as well. Details kind of the Browns' plan here over the next month through the offseason, through the summer, and also heading into training camp in terms of how to handle the quarterback situation there. This is something I've talked about on this show, talk about it on Cleveland Browns Daily all the time. Very good chance. Deshaun Watson looks the best of the lot. He looks great. Now, certainly we'll understand all of the skepticism of that anybody would have. He has not played meaningful football in a very, very long time. But Todd Monken and what he did with Lamar Jackson, I'm not comparing the two in terms of that. I'm just saying from a football perspective, Todd Monken is much different than Kevin Stefanski in this way. Todd Monken will build the offense around the quarterback. Okay? Kevin Stefanski wanted to build the offense around the quarterback's skill sets, but it was the Kevin Stefanski offense. It's the wide zone offense, primarily under center. Be comfortable turning your back to the defense, flipping your head around quickly, and throwing it to a spot that has been schemed open. Bake actually was pretty elite at this the first year with Stefanski. He was really elite at this. You know who else was elite at it? Joe Flacco was elite at that when he was with the Browns and Stefanski was there. They saw the game similarly, and those were the two playoff seasons that Stefanski had, the two seasons that netted him NFL Coach of the Year. Monken will build something around the talent. This is why I think, and this piece by Fowler and Oyefusi really points towards Deshaun Watson with Shador getting a very fair crack at it. This is why I think that this is so such a critical, not only is it a critical decision for Monken and for the franchise and all of that, it's also critical that it happens pretty quickly. Guys, they have four quarterbacks in their room up there. And if it's a two-person race between Shador and Deshaun, they have a four-quarterback situation up there, and none of the quarterbacks are similar in terms of their style of play, in terms of their build, in terms of their height, weight, way they go about their business. It is four distinct choices. So in order for Todd to have the most success possible with whomever he chooses at quarterback, he needs to make that decision soon so that he can build the offense to fit the skill set. They've already been doing it. I mean, OTAs have been going on. All this stuff's been going on for a long time. So, like, they've already done plenty of 11-on-11 stuff, some stuff. They've done a lot of that stuff so that because they got the head start because of the new coach. So they're already getting a head start on this. But Todd has to build his offense around his skill set. Deshaun Watson and Shador Sanders have almost next to nothing in common in terms of the way they play. Quite honestly, both Shador, the two that are most similar are probably Shador and Dylan, in that both of those guys have to win from the pocket. Now, they win differently from the pocket. Dylan wins from the pocket or is going to have to win from the pocket with the ball out quickly, accurately, and matriculate the ball slowly down the field. Shador from the pocket takes shots. Sometimes those shots work, sometimes they don't. Neither one of these guys lit the world on fire last year. You can look at their QBR, look at the ratings. It's all out there. So the choice is one that is going to be distinctive because you're going to choose a style of play. And do you want somebody who's going to win from the pocket? Is that the type of offense you want to build? If it is, then it'll be Shador with Dylan right there. If it's more of a spread it out, run and shoot, which is kind of where Todd came up, then that's Deshaun Watson. That's Deshaun. That's who he is. That's get him on the edge, run pass options. He's 30, multiple Achilles, all of those things. They're all facts. No one can dispute them, but that's more fits his skill set. So that's why I think this decision for Todd has to come. He probably has a pretty good idea right now. But certainly by the end of minicamp, going into training camp, I don't think he wants any sort of quarterback competition going on in training camp.
5: So I was thinking about like the variety with all four of these quarterbacks, right? And are we closer to a quarterback depth chart of Deshaun Watson and Talen Green than Browns fans realize?
1: I don't know that they're ready to go there with Talen yet. But I also don't think, in terms of being like the backup.
5: Yes.
1: Yeah. I don't think they're ready. I don't think he's there yet. I got to look at him at minicamp. It's eye-opening. Big kid, big it's arm.
5: 6'6".
1: Legit 6'6". Really quick, great escapability. Nobody can catch him from behind, all of that. The release is really slow. It's a real windup, you know, to get it out. And then the accuracy, it's just not there consistently. So he is a project in the biggest form. But I don't think they certainly want to see what he's all about. Cause as I said, when they drafted him, like that's a pretty big lottery ticket if it hits.
5: Cause I feel Browns fans are this way too, where like Dylan and Shador, that's an older regime. I'm kind of done with both of them. I just don't see a future for either if in terms of quarterback one for this team. Now I don't necessarily for Deshaun, but you're paying him too much money and he's going to be with the organization. If he's your best bet of the four, fine. I understand Todd Monken's the job is to win football games. He will give you the best option. I've already settled myself with that. But for Shador and Dylan, I just go, why waste the reps? Is that a stretch?
6: I don't think that's fair.
1: It's a fair question, Reese. I think all those points are real and they're all fair.
6: I don't think that's a stretch because this is what I'll say about Talen Green. Somebody that has those physical traits and attributes, if people thought he could come in and play quarterback at a high level right away in the NFL, he wouldn't have been a sixth round pick. He would have been a first round pick, kind of like people were tantalized with Anthony Richardson's tools and traits and thought maybe there was something there. So And we've seen how Anthony Richardson has worked out. So I'm guessing if people had a worse impression of Talen Green, that's not there. I also say this. I think Shador showed you enough last year that the potential was there for him to be something. Now, is he ready this year for that? I don't believe so. But I

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1: Anthony Richardson's lack of playing actually helped him, and Taylen Green's kind of hurt him. Taylen Green has played a lot of football. This isn't a six-start raw project. He's played a lot of football, and there are bad habits that led to him being a sixth-round pick. That can't be disputed. It can't be. He also played on some really bad Arkansas teams and some squads that really struggled. So the lottery ticket that he is one that, I mean, that's what it is. It's a lottery ticket. If it hits, you win the lottery. Let's also remember this, though, too, about Shedeur Bey. He was a fifth-round pick. Like, he's not a one. He was not a first-round pick in the NFL draft. Every team in the league passed on him multiple times.
2: So it feels
1: there's a
2: like
1: reason for that.
2: You have the two balls of clay in Shedeur and Taylen. You've got to spend a lot of time to mold one of them. You don't have enough time to spend it on both.
1: I agree, and I think the other thing that makes that even trickier is I don't know that either one, like, what does it look like if either one's the backup?
2: Yeah.
1: Like, really, Dylan was drafted to be a long-term backup, and he's kind of perfect for that because he can run the scout team. He's all up on everything that you need to be all up on. So, you know, he's kind of perfect to be that. So what does all of that look like? One thing I will say, I don't think money's going to have anything to do with who's the starter. I mean, a year ago at this time, I didn't think Deshaun would ever play again for the Cleveland Browns, and I think ownership said that. I think, you know, Mr. Haslam said it was a big swing and a miss. So, like, I think they were resigned that he was never going to play again. To Deshaun's credit, he worked and got back. We'll see what that looks like in the fall. But for right now, that's kind of where they are. We rarely hear from Joe Burrow. I want to get this in because we definitely teased it. It probably deserves a bigger conversation later. Burrow to Bengals.com on the Bengals offseason. They're going to keep getting great players to come and play for the Bengals. And when they do that, it's my job and Zach's job and the leaders of this team to bring the locker room together, then go execute on the field. We have everything we need. We made a big trade for a big-time player, signed a free agent top safety on the market, and other additions. We'll see how the rookies end up at first impressions. We've got guys that care about the game, care about their jobs, want to be great. When you have young guys like that and veterans like we do, it's a recipe for success. They were 25-1 to win the Super Bowl. Look at their roster. It's the best roster in the AFC North. The injury stuff is real. You can't ignore it. When you're talking about Joe, unfortunately it is. But when you look at that roster, and you think about Mahomes coming back from injury, you compare it to the Buffalo roster. Who's better than them? If they're healthy, who's better than Cincinnati?
2: Yeah.
3: There's not a lot out there.
2: No. But that Joe Burrow health thing,
1: it's real.
2: Biggest question, in my opinion, in the NFL.
1: I think you might be right.
2: A full season with him healthy? Yeah.
1: I don't have a problem with that. I think it is. I think it's the number one question. It's the number one what if. What if Joe Burrow stays healthy for 17 games? And T. Higgins and Jamar and everybody. What if the Cincinnati Bengals have a healthy season? Are they the most talented team in the AFC? They might be.
2: Yes.
1: Yeah. Yeah. They might be. Three things on a Tuesday. Up next, Bishop and Friends right here on The Fan.
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9: If you say something with enough confidence, it must be true. 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
11: Did you guys see this story? Jackson Smith and Jigba got his Physical Offensive Player of the Year award. And it says, AP 2025 Defensive Player of the Year.
12: Whoopsie.
13: He posted it on Instagram.
11: What are we doing?
13: How much disrespect can one man get for one thing? Because you had Drewski make a ridiculous statement when announcing the award. And then when he gets the award, it's the wrong award.
12: Who was the defensive player of the year? Miles? Did his say offensive?
11: I wonder if Miles got the wrong one, too.
12: Did they just flip him?
11: Well, the other thing is it doesn't appear that there's a space between the and year. It looks like the year is one word.
13: Did Fanatics make this? Fanatics made that, didn't they? How do you disrespect one of your best players like that?
11: It's crazy. Fanatics is a great example of something that was great until it got so big and then it was a debacle. Like, it was great in the beginning and then now not.
13: Do you send him a bigger trophy, though, just to make up for it?
11: Make it right?
13: Yeah.
11: Jeez.
13: Obviously, you've sent him the correct one, hopefully by now.
11: I would assume that is a very quick, yes, make it so, would seem to be the case. What do we have on the poll today?
13: Daily Fan Poll, sponsored by JT's Pizza and Pub. It asks, what will the NBA Finals matchup be? Your options, Cavs Spurs, Cavs Thunder, Knicks Spurs, Knicks Thunder. 40% say Cleveland and San Antonio will be playing for the Larry O'Brien Trophy. 26% say Knicks Thunder, 20% Knicks Spurs, 13% Cavs Thunder.
11: I'm rooting for the first one. Yeah. That's the one that would be the most interesting to me, would be Cavs and Spurs. I think the second one's most likely.
13: Yeah, I would say Knicks Thunder most likely, but you know what? Bleep it. Give me Cavs Spurs.
11: Let's go. That'd be a fun one, man. That'd be very cool. Let's hit three things on a Tuesday. Hit it, guys.
14: One, two, three
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11: All right, number one for me. I mentioned this off the top of the show yesterday. NBC took a massive hit on Sunday, and we thought maybe we had broken jaw. We had all sorts of things in his lacrosse. He's convalescing. He's on meds and all of these things prescribed by the great Doc Repis. And so we're getting all of these things kind of sorted out. Beamsy is completely skeptical that NBC needs to be home from school. He's not buying it. So we get in the car on the way to school today, and I go, I go, what's wrong with you? And he goes, nothing. And I said, well, I go, bud, what's wrong? You can tell me. And he's not much of a talker anyway. And he goes, he's not even sick. And I said, well, I mean, he did get smoked. I mean, we thought he had a broken jaw. Like, there's some concussion stuff. Like, no, there is. He's like, Dad, he was wrestling me last night. And I go, well, that's new information for me. I think maybe you make a valid point. He goes, I get my braces on Thursday. I have a feeling my mouth's going to be too sore to go to school on Friday. Okay, bud. All right.
12: I mean, that's where the honesty gets you.
13: I can appreciate that. That the scheming, the argument that he's trying to make relative to...
11: Yeah, that's right.
13: That's a good job out of him. We'll have the audio of this tomorrow, but Iowa State's athletic director, Jamie Pollard, is actually telling the SEC and the Big Ten, if you don't like it, leave, or you know what? We'll leave you. What?
11: The irony of all of this, and we will get into this tomorrow a little bit, but the irony of all of this is what he's complaining about is them not adhering to rules. He's in a same conference as Texas Tech. Like, what are we doing?
12: Also, Mr. Pollard, I'm not sure if you know this or not, your football coach left you for the Big Ten.
11: Mm-hmm.
12: We had a great segment with Dom today in Tuesdays to Bury. He was on another one. Make sure you go back and check it out if you missed it on the podcast, wherever you get your audio. But Dom said something in there. He said he learned his lesson a few years ago in Hilton Head about wrestling.
11: Yeah.
12: I don't know if that's true, because we've talked about this before just about every Friday night in the fall when Lee Cochran and I are in here doing the high school scoreboard show. Almost every time, Dom's like, hey, Guru, you want to wrestle? And if you don't know Lee Cochran, his forearms are as big as most humans' legs. So that's right. Not sure that's Dom right. has learned his lesson.
11: No, he'll never change. He's be like in the old folks' home in a wheelchair, zipping around, wanting people to mount him.
12: His e-bike.
11: That's right, on his e-bike. Number two for me. So I've said this before, the now 3-plus-year-old golden retriever, he's not big for snuggling. He's not. Like, I'll try to do it. He immediately, like, pushes me away with his paws. Like, no thanks, Dad. I'm good. Stay away. The others will try it. Anybody will try to, like, get a snuggle. He's got no interest in any of it, with one exception. Young Beamsy. Yesterday, I look over, and Buddy Garrity just snuggled all the way up in Beamsy. It's first ever snuggle for the dog. I've never seen it before. So he appreciates Honest Abe as well.
12: Well, he knew Beamsy's mouth was going to be hurting on Friday.
13: Second thing out of me, there's the report from Cleveland.com that Miles Garrett's not going to be at Browns OTAs. And for every year for the past maybe... dozen or so, maybe not. I don't know exactly how long. I just haven't been concerned about Myles Garrett and showing up to OTAs because he's the best defensive player in the league. But this year I'm taking a little bit different of an approach because the Browns have a brand new offensive line and I'd really like them to get reps. Now, they're not going to be full go reps, but just a little something against the best to do it, I think would really help, especially some of the younger guys.
11: It'd been nice for Todd too.
13: Because it's just that you can't replicate. Like when you see these the offensive linemen for the Browns, and some of them are really good, some of them are untested. He's the test. He gets you ready better than anything.
14: Or what?
12: Bo, earlier in the show, you mentioned RJ Luis signing a deal with LSU.
13: Mm-hmm.
12: And I got to thinking about this. Like, he went into the NBA draft last year, and he did not get drafted, but he did sign a two-way NBA contract. The NCAA sent out guidance last week that, among other things, stated, again, student athletes who've entered an agreement with, competed on, or received compensation from NBA teams will not have eligibility reinstated. So you know what this means? We get another lawsuit in sports.
11: Oh, they're undefeated. Finally, really quickly for me, Oklahoma City-San Antonio game one was electric from the jump. I'm anticipating the same thing tonight. Genuinely excited to see a game one of an NBA playoff series for the first time in a long time. Excited to watch this one tonight.
13: Final thing for me real quick about that RJ Luis thing. It's why it's got to be on the coaches. Because if you're not telling Will Wade, or if Will Wade's not being policed by his other coaches and doing this, then it can't ever be fixed.
11: I forgot they brought back Will Wade.
13: Yep.
11: Good
13: Wade. 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
12: Malky Kiffin.
11: God,
12: the LSU beat would be so fun. Don't go anywhere. Rothman and Ice coming up next. Joshua Perry is in with Matty Ice for AR. Stephen Means at 12:30. Tyvis Powell at 1:30.
11: You have that to look forward to, which is nice. We're back tomorrow. Bishop and Friends, right here on The Fan.
9: 1, 2, 3. 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
12: Good afternoon. I'm Ryan Baker. For the first time since 2018, the Cleveland Cavaliers are in the Eastern Conference Finals. Those get underway tonight in New York as they take on the Knicks at 8. The Cleveland Guardians are hot. They've won 6 of their last 7. They're in Detroit tonight facing the Tigers at 6:40. Parker Messick versus Keeter Montero, the pitching matchup. The Cincinnati Reds have lost 3 in a row. They'll look to snap that streak on the road against the Philadelphia Phillies tonight. You can hear it over on The Fan 2 starting at 6:10. First pitch is at 6:40. The Buckeye baseball team starts the Big Ten tournament this evening in Omaha against the Washington Huskies. The Bucks are the 6th seed in the tournament. You can listen to it right here on The Fan at 9:55. 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
25: And here we go. Welcome in to another edition of Rothman and Ice. I'm Matty Ice. TLC's in the house doing his thing on the board per usual. And to my right today, ladies and gentlemen, I got a former Buckeye in Olin Tangi's own, the king of Olin Tangi, Joshua Perry in the building. JP, my guy, welcome back. How you feeling today, my man?
26: Feeling good.
25: Good.
26: Feeling good. The Kang.
25: That's you.
26: The Kang around here. Kang.
25: Yeah. No, a little bit more sauce on that than the King. Yeah, the Kang is a lot better. It's good to see you, man. How you been?
26: Can't complain. All is well. Glad to be back at it. We haven't done this in a little minute here.
25: It's been about a couple months, I think, at this point. You've been filling in everywhere, doing a great job.
26: Just looking, waiting to see your name on the schedule.
25: No, stop it, man. No, we love you around these parts, as you all know, and we love everybody. So thanks for listening wherever you're at. However you are listening, we appreciate you. Shout out to everybody in the YouTube chat. We just love having you guys, and we're going to have some fun today. Bottom of the hour, 12:30, Stephen Means, Cleveland.com. He will join us to talk about the Buckeyes, a little offseason check-in with them coming out of fall ball. Or spring ball, 1:30 will be Tyvis Powell. We'll break down the Browns and everything happening with him around the world of sports as well there. Just a quick reminder, you miss anything from our show, don't worry. You can always catch up wherever you get your podcast. Just type in Rothman and Ice. Everything we do from noon to 3 will be waiting there for you. Subscribe to the podcast as well. TLC, what's going on, man? How are you today?
4: I'm just trying to catch 1 week straight of sun. If I can get back-to-back days, that'd be great.
25: Okay.
4: But... I mean, dude, I don't know.
25: Is that what you're trying to sit outside and tan?
4: That would be ideal.
25: Okay.
4: So Kristen can quit get on me about how pale I am. But I don't know where you're at with the baseball kids. I assume that their school ball is done, so you probably have your tournaments coming up. But dude, like, it's just like all rain all the time around
25: it's
4: here.
25: It's crazy, man. It's supposed to be good temperature-wise today. Like, it was warm yesterday when we got out of here, yeah. And I think it's going to be warm again. But it's just that time of year, JP. It's going to ebb and flow. It's crazy. It's that Ohio stuff that we do, man. That's all this is.
26: It's, nothing we can do about it, obviously. But going from, was it last week where, like, the mornings were super cold, and then now yesterday is like 90 degrees. You step outside and you're like ready to faint.
25: Uh-huh.
26: Then you get the rain coming in too. So it's just a little smattering of everything.
25: A little heat in the morning, AC at night type energy is what we got going on.
4: I think that's one
25: right
4: of the
25: now.
4: Worst things that you can have with weather is when you have two different points of the day where it's like you leave your house dressed for one temperature and then you get to work and it's like, all right, now I'm dying. Mm-hmm.
26: Just put on the sweatshirt or the quarter zip and then peel off the layers, you know?
4: There you go. We also work in a building where every single room's at different temperatures.
26: Correct. True.
4: I've been complaining about that. It's never going to change.
25: Like, your studio is always warm. Ours is always cold. We can never figure it out around here. One thing that I think I have figured out, JP, coming out of last night, is this guy, Victor Wembanyama, is something we've never seen before, and I don't know if we're ever going to see it again. I was charged up about this matchup. I'm always here for the beginning of what could be rivalries in sports.
26: Mm-hmm.
25: Whether it's individual, whether it's team-based. But I think between San Antonio and Oklahoma City, the young cores that they have, the season that we already had, meaning the Spurs getting after OKC in the regular season the way that they did, and now these teams meeting with a chance to go on to the NBA Finals is what I love as a fan, no matter what sport it is, when you can get this type of energy between two teams that don't really like each other. But more importantly, when you can have a guy like Wemby be at the center of this the way that he was last night, this guy is as advertised and then some, right? Like, there are certain guys we see in sports that are tabbed to be something and then go on and exceed those expectations. It feels like he's one of those guys that's going to have a chance to do that.
26: Yeah, and the wild part about that is the expectation for him was already so high, right? Like, he was coming in with all the fanfare. You never seen a dude that size handles the ball a little bit, shoot it a little bit, but he gets down in the paint and gives you that size that a lot of teams really kind of went away from for a while. Everybody wanted to spread out the court, and now you got a legit, like, big dude who can rebound and block shots and dominate the paint. It's been a ton of fun, and the one thing I will say is I think in sports a lot of times we appreciate – looking at the guys who are the freaks of the freak, right? So it's like Patrick Mahomes, what he can do throwing a football, we really appreciate that because we haven't seen a lot of guys do that. Watching LeBron James from his young days, even up until now, and seeing the explosion, all the different things that he can do, we appreciate it because you don't see it all the time. That guy, Wemby, is a one of one, period. Yes. And I think that is the biggest thing that's pulling people in toward him is you just... That size in all of the skills that he has, you just don't see
25: You ever. Don't ever see it. 41 points last night, 24 rebounds in the game. I'll say
26: 24
25: that again.
26: Rebounds.
25: 24 rebounds to go along with 41 points. There's a highlight going around. If you've been on social media, if you've seen anything on TV as far as on ESPN or Fox or wherever you get your sports, you're going to see the logo 3. That is going around. That is in a very similar spot to where Steph Curry did it in the same gym. And so to your point, to see a man that's 7'4", 7'5", doing that, dunking on people, blocking everybody's shot, and just literally controlling the game on both ends of the floor is bananas to watch. So it's just awesome to see. And I was thinking about this morning driving in. If Victor Wembanyama wins the championship this year, will he become the face of sports? Because he is that attract. He is that alien. Like that's his nickname, but he is just a cut above physically and skill set wise what we see in any sport, really. So that question, JP, if they get it done, in your mind, will he become the face of sports?
26: I think, yes, he, I'm not going to say he will, but he certainly can be. And the biggest reason why to me is what the highlight reel looks like. I feel like we're in an era right now, especially with younger fans, where they consume sports through highlights. They watch Instagram, they're watching YouTube shorts, they watch TikToks, and you can't get them to sit down and watch a full game. The NBA is actually very wise about this and their approach to how they build out media. But you'll watch the highlights, and he's a walking highlight. And I think if they win a championship through the offseason, by time the next basketball season comes around, every sports fan will have seen his highlights and been like, damn, that's crazy.
25: He is no doubt in that inner circle of faces of sports in the world. I think if he wins it, I don't think it will be him. But I think you're having a conversation about Ohtani, Wemby, Mahomes.
26: Yeah.
25: Then you're getting into the world of, if you like soccer, the Messis and Ronaldos and those guys that are absolutely moving the needle and have hundreds of millions of followers on social media and all of those things.
26: Now, the one thing that you did say, like with the exception of Mahomes, and the NFL is the NFL, so it's a different thing. But you're looking at that guys that have international star power, too.
25: Correct.
26: And I think that is really important in this conversation.
25: It's a great point that you bring up, because that was part of the deal with the Ohtani situation with the Dodgers, and the way that they constructed that contract and deferred all the money was, Ohtani's good with that because of what you just mentioned.
26: Yeah.
25: I'm worldwide.
26: Yep.
25: I'm touching every inch of the globe with my name, and all the money that's out there for me, I can make that up, and the team can make it up as well because of what you're talking about. So the marketability for some of these guys is through the roof, and Wemby is absolutely a one of one. There, we'll get into the Cavs and their Eastern Conference matchup with the Knicks at the end of this hour. So 12:45, we will tap into that. TLC was telling me that, I'm sure you saw the story of the golfer that arrived a minute late.
26: Of course I did.
25: To his tee time. I believe his tee time was initially set for 7:18 a.m. He got there around 7:19 or whatever it may be. But he has now fired his caddy, JP. He is now, so he is saying, it ain't my fault. Look at my caddy. He's the reason why I started with a two-stroke penalty and I believe missed the cut by one or two strokes. And so do you like that he's saying, hey, this isn't my fault. It's my caddy's fault.
26: Do I like passing the buck? Do I like an adult acting like they don't have agency over their own life? The answer is hell no. And I guess the way part of this was is like, He's on the practice area, putting green or whatever the case is, and his caddy is standing there by the tee box saying, get your ass over here. We've got a golf. And he's a very chill guy. And so I think the part of it was, well, I don't like how you were getting all hype in this situation. You weren't chill enough for me, so you got to go.
25: Yeah, it's tough, right? Because sometimes it can be like the coach that gets a roster that maybe he doesn't like. The GM picked the roster, obviously, but the coach gets fired.
26: Right.
25: And the coach is like, well, wait a minute. You're firing me for coaching up players that I didn't want anyway.
26: You made the mess, and now it's my
25: Correct.
26: Fault. Yeah.
25: And that's what's going on here with that situation. So crazy stuff happening in the world of golf. Just so much swirling around that. But I know that was one of the hotter stories last week, and we found out this morning that he has moved on from his caddy. Coming up, Ryan Day spoke to ESPN about whether or not a 24-team playoff would benefit Ohio State or not. We'll share that answer with you after the break. It's Rothman and Ice right here on The Fan.
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30: A mostly sunny day for us today. Hot and breezy with highs getting up around 90 degrees. We're going to have a chance of showers and thunderstorms in the afternoon, especially going into the evening and overnight, some which could be on the stronger side. Overnight, temperatures will get down into the 60s. And then for Wednesday, we could still see some showers and storms linger in the morning, with daytime highs only getting into the 70s. For The Fan, I'm meteorologist Meredith Garfalo with the 10 Weather Impact Forecast.
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31: I'll tell you what, man. 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Bring it in here, guys, man.
25: Appreciate you, Coach Gruden, Joshua Perry in the building today for AR. Shout out to everybody listening. We appreciate you. We love you. Hope you guys are having a nice start to your day. I got into a bit of a back and forth with a friend of mine last night about this topic. The appropriate time to sit down and have dinner.
26: Oh, God. Okay.
25: I'm going to give you two options.
26: Yep.
25: 5:30 or 7:30. Which do you prefer? Which do you think is the more appropriate time to sit down and have dinner?
26: Is this at home only? Are we talking about if we're going out.
25: This was,
26: because that's a great question. Got separate things on this.
25: So let's say this is at dinner. This is at home for dinner.
26: Okay. So unfortunately, if it's at home, it's usually stretching closer to 7:30, okay. Right? You know, kids running around. I usually cook dinner. Typically, we have guests. My mom is over almost every day. My mother-in-law might be over. My father-in-law might be, like, we.
25: It's a beautiful thing. I love that.
26: It's great. Yeah. But there's, so, you know, you're over there having conversation. Things get away from you. 7, maybe 7:30, but the kids got to be down somewhere in the 8 o'clock range.
25: Okay.
26: So we can't push it too much. In a perfect world, 5:30 every single night. And when I go out to eat with my wife, we try to get a reservation 4:30, 5, 5:30.
25: Okay.
26: I want to be in and out. I want to be done. I want to be able to go home, kick my feet up, let the food digest a little bit, watch whatever I want to watch. And if I create a little room for a snacky snack or a dessert,
25: okay,
26: I don't feel bad about it. Gotcha. Because it's not a 10:30 p.m. dessert that I'm trying to consume.
25: Also, what you get if you do go out to dinner in that time frame that you laid out is you'll catch a couple happy hours as well. Oh. So there's that benefit too.
26: The overlap of the happy hour into the start of dinner.
25: So when?
26: Is where I live.
25: It's a win. It's a
26: where
25: win.
26: I live.
25: So I don't have kids. So I leaned more towards 7:30 and fair it was enough. Rooted in usually watching a game. Because I love to sit down and watch a sporting event. So every day, I usually dictate what I'm going to eat for dinner, when I'm going to eat dinner, around what game I want to watch that night.
26: That's fair. I feel like I don't have the luxury of like sitting in front of the TV and eating dinner anymore. Because there are other folks that
25: yes.
26: have to be in the equation.
25: Yeah, you got a lot going on. You got a lot going on. College football has a lot going on, as always, and it just seems like, JP, there's going to be more and more for us to consume in the years to come. Ryan Day was asked by ESPN's Adam Rittenberg about the possibility of a 24-team playoff and how he thinks that can benefit or maybe not benefit Ohio State, and here's what he had to say. Quote, it's debatable whether it's best for Ohio State. You can go back and forth on that. But it's certainly best for the conference and great for college football in general. It engages more fan bases late in the season. When there was four teams, you just had to win two games. Now there's more games to be played. There's a bigger pool, a bigger field. But when you take a step away from it, you're always going to be late in the season playing for an opportunity to be the highest seed that you can be, end quote. JP, we all know what this is about. For the most part,
26: right?
25: It's not all about the money, but to me, the majority of it is. I think these conferences looked at the money that they created going from 4 to 12, and they said, hell yeah, let's do that again.
26: Right.
25: And I think that's where this is going. And I think when you do have the bigger playoff field, that's going to generate more money, which these programs need for NIL and with some how these coaching contracts are set up.
26: All right, let me stop you right there.
25: Please do your thing.
26: At what point, though, does the revenue get tapped out? Right? At what point do TV networks start to say, this doesn't feel like the investment that we could or should make? At what point do fans say, I ain't got it? Right? Like, we keep adjusting mm-hmm. the sport to be able to fit everybody's revenue needs, but nobody has ever said, let's take an audit internally of what we're doing. Like, do we really need to buy this next machine, right? Do we really need our travel to look a certain way, right? Like, that's the problem is I feel like we've just let the bloat happen in terms of, like, spending in facilities for a long time. And that's starting to come back around even a little bit, too. And now we're like, oh, well, we got to find more money. Or you spend less. Because the money just can't continue to be generated.
25: So when you brought up, I think, an interesting question. From the network's perspective on investing in the product and questioning whether or not it would be worth it moving forward. Is that because of what we've seen in some of these early round games in the playoff? Meaning that if we are, let's say, ESPN, and we know we have the playoff when we have the first round or whatever, right? And we got that James Madison matchup. Is that the fear that you're talking about as far as throwing out even more money from the network side?
26: So, the way I've always thought about it is the networks in college football, at least, are only paying for a certain handful of games. It was a conference championship game, which is getting ready to go away. But that was one where they were like, we can make money on that game. There are the Ohio State Michigans of the world. Those types of games where they're like, we can make money on that. You get an Ohio State versus Oregon. We'll make money on that. Ohio State, Penn State. They're not making money when Purdue and Minnesota play, right? Like those games right. are just the cost of doing business. Mm-hmm. I feel like now we're going to get more of those games. The regular season to me is going to become watered down.
0: No question.
26: We have expected with the expanded playoff that teams would schedule more difficult non-con games. And what we're starting to see is schools say we're going to get out of our agreement to play these games. We're starting to see that even with 24 potentially on the horizon. So that's not happening. And then to your point, you're telling me that a postseason matchup we might get could be Iowa playing a group of six?
0: Doesn't do anything for me.
26: Like
0: does nothing for me.
26: I think there actually does come a point where people are going to sit down and be like, what are we paying for? Mm-hmm. And I'm just curious when that point comes.
0: You brought up the regular season. And I've said a few times how I think when we go to 16, when we go to 24, whatever that number is, that is going to take away from me the enjoyment of the journey, just as a fan watching these games, because for the most part, I know when I get Ohio State, Texas, that it's a big game, obviously.
26: Does it matter though?
0: To a certain degree, it does, but it doesn't matter as much as I would want it to matter. And that's what I'm going to miss as a fan. Again, they don't care about my opinion because they know I'm the same person that's complaining about this. But I will be there at the end, too,
26: right,
0: to watch the college football playoff. However, if I know, like, the matchup that you mentioned or some of the matchups that we've already gotten out of the gate with the SMUs and the James and some of these teams that have been getting cracked in the first round, well, I might say I'll see you in the second round.
26: Yes.
0: That may be a decision I make as a fan when you expand this thing because I don't think that the product is going to be better at that point in time. Just because you're telling me that these teams have a chance to play for the national championship when I know as a fan that I've watched the games with my own eyes. And again, just amateur eye stuff for me on the couch. I don't feel like those teams are worthy of being there or deserve to be there. And that's part of the issue. One of the issues I have, JP, with where this is going.
26: It's one of the issues I have, too. And I think that's honestly a problem with the way that we cover the college football playoff. And I actually got into an argument on TV on set when we were talking about playoff projections. And I said, we need to stop pretending like every single one of these teams is going to make it into the 12-team field is actually a team that's capable of winning the title. And my colleagues were like, oh, but you know, if you're in, like, all you got to do is get hot and go on a run. And I'm like, okay.
0: I don't think this sport is designed for that.
26: I don't think it is either. I don't think it is either. You look at the way that the teams who have made runs, Ohio State coming in, you know, they lost to Michigan. They had the loss and people were down on Ohio State. It was like, okay, it's still one of the most talented teams that we saw. Miami this year was a very similar way. It was one of the most talented teams in college football. They just had a couple bumps in the road, but you were never convincing me that some of the other teams at Texas Tech, for example, phenomenal year for them. Congratulations. They weren't talented enough.
0: When you are selling to me that the face of your team, and no offense to you, was a linebacker and Jacob Rodriguez.
26: All right, now I do take a little bit of offense there. It feels like it got a little personal over here.
0: That kind of told me everything I needed to know, JP, at least about their ceiling, right?
26: Yes.
0: Because they had so many reports about how much money they've invested in the program and all of that stuff, which I get, right? Like, I respect that, the effort that they're showing, but I'm like, man, like, they. The face of your team is Jacob Rodriguez. I don't know. Like, and then we saw in the playoff that their offense was limited and wasn't built for that type of run. And so I think what they're searching for is obviously, look, they're not going to want to leave money on the table. But part of this too, JP, I think is the lack of interest that I believe the sport is feeling from all the other bowl games surrounding the college football playoff. And I think they want to liven up a little bit more of that portion of the calendar, but I don't think they really need to.
26: The bowl numbers have actually been solid. This is number one. Number two, I think people fell out of love with watching bowl games because everybody on TV was telling them that they didn't matter anymore. And then players started opting out, and then they started feeling like they didn't matter.
4: Yeah. Wait, but that's in the reverse order, though. The players started opting out, and then they didn't matter.
26: No, I think...
4: In fact, you played in the game that ruined everything.
26: Yes, but I also think that there were people that were like, oh, you know, like, this is fun, but, you know, we were in the playoff era already. like those bowl games just were whatever. Like once the playoff era came around, I think that's where it started to erode. And at least we got a couple of years of the playoff era where guys were in the games, but people are already starting to talk about how those games didn't mean as much because they weren't a part of the college football playoff.
4: It was all Christian McCaffrey and Leonard Fournette's fault.
26: So my whole point with that is like we talked ourselves into these things not being important, but for a very long time they were super important to the point where there weren't a lot of postseason games when this whole thing started. And we got to a point where we were letting teams that were under 500 into the postseason because people wanted so much of it. And then we decided we didn't like it anymore. What happened?
0: Mm-hmm. I think, like, I don't care about the Mayo Bowl. I don't.
26: I do.
4: About
26: you
4: the
26: don't,
4: Pop-Tart
26: you don't
4: Bowl.
26: Want to see them get dunked in Mayo? Are
0: no.
26: you kidding?
0: No.
26: So you don't like fun is what you're telling me.
4: You watching four quarters of that game?
0: He's not.
4: No.
0: He's not.
4: None of us are.
0: He's not.
26: Who?
0: You're not an automatic every year I'm watching the Mayo Bowl, no matter who's in it, guy.
26: The Mayo Bowl and Pop-Tarts, I am watching.
0: Okay, but
26: regardless.
0: But you're
26: now the rest of the bowl games, I'll jump in at some point. But I try to watch a little bit of all of them.
0: But the Mayo thing is the football.
26: It's a little bit of a gimmick, but that's also like a decent matchup. It's a team in the Big Ten, usually, or team in the ACC that both had like solid but not great years, and it's like, let's see what happens.
0: Okay.
26: Here.
0: The opt outs.
4: You know what? This is actually research for him because he does need to know who the backups are for next year.
0: True day. You're deep in the weeds. Yeah, you're deep in the weeds. For me, at that point, the Mayo Bowl, nah. I'm sorry. Like, nah.
26: So, what's your cutoff? Like, are you watching?
0: I'm CFP or bust now.
26: Okay, so you're not even really participating in the other.
0: It's background noise. Some of those games at that point, because at that point. We got the NFL going. Like, there's a lot happening around that, too.
26: Tony the Tiger Sun Bowl?
0: No.
26: Come on, man.
4: It's just like if the players don't care, how am I supposed to care? Right. Some guys aren't even playing because they're in the transfer portal.
0: That's
4: they're
0: the
4: not
0: issue
4: even going to the
0: I
4: NFL.
0: Have.
26: That is not the player's fault, though.
4: I know.
26: But I agree with what you're saying.
4: Thank you.
0: Stephen Means, Cleveland.com, does an awesome job covering Ohio State. Will join us in 2 minutes. Rothman and Ice.
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12: These two have a ton in common. Anthony loves hockey, and Maddie's always cold. This is Rothman and Ice.
0: That it is. Welcome back in. Going to light up right now the Bryant Heating and Cooling Systems Fan Guest Hotline and bring on one of our favorites. He's Stephen Means, Cleveland.com. Does a tremendous job covering Ohio State football. Make sure you check out his work at the Buckeye Talk podcast as well. Stephen, what's going on, man? How we feeling today?
3: I'm good. How are you guys?
25: Good, man. Good, good, good to hear from you as always. We were reacting to, in our previous segment, some comments from Coach Day. He spoke to Adam Rittenberg from ESPN about the potential of a 2014 playoff and whether or not that would benefit Ohio State or not. Let me throw that at you. The thought of that and the impact a 2014 playoff would have on Ohio State in your mind is what?
3: Not a lot. I mean, I think at 12, we're already on the fringe of, hey, Ohio State, you better be in the playoff every year. We're going to have some conversations. I think 16, you essentially almost admit that. And at 24, it's like a foregone conclusion of, I don't want to say it devalues regular season for Ohio State, but there's, I think right now where it's at, there's still stakes on the line for whether or not Ohio State makes the college football playoff. At 24, I think we all have a hard time viewing a world where Ohio State's not one of the 24 best teams in the country. And so from an Ohio State standpoint, I don't think there's an impact either way. I think it's more about Ohio State and Ryan Day being out there and maybe being a team player for the Big Ten as a whole.
26: Where do you fall on that? Because, you know, like the SEC, for example, it just feels like they're going to do whatever they feel like is in their personal best interest, regardless of the rest of college football. The Big Ten historically has done what's right for the conference and really thought about the big picture. But do you think that should be the approach right now in the changing landscape?
3: For the Big Ten, I think the Big Ten's, I actually think the Big Ten's doing the right thing here in the terms of seeing the big picture and not just going, well, we're one of the biggest conferences in the country. We should do whatever we want the way the SEC is going. I think Ohio State specifically has always had to strike that balance of when do we need to throw our weight around a little bit versus when do we need to be a team player because we have chosen to be a part of a team when Ohio State doesn't necessarily have to. So I think in a world where it doesn't negatively impact Ohio State, I'm fully for Ohio State leaning into the idea of being a team player. Now, if we get into a world where whether it's playoff conversations, TV contract conversations, expansion, whatever we want to talk about, whenever it starts to negatively impact Ohio State, I think that's when Ohio State needs to maybe throw its weight around a little bit more and not be such a team player. But with the playoff structure, if it doesn't negatively impact Ohio State, it's okay to just be another soldier in the Army.
25: Yeah, no doubt. Stephen Means, Cleveland.com, joining us here on The Fan, talking all things Ohio State football. Stephen, let's go back to spring ball just a little bit, because we talked to you a few times throughout that process before we got to the spring game. And so now that the dust has settled, what's one thing that stuck with you coming out of spring ball, whether it's positive or negative?
3: The way they talked about the wide receivers. And the very, like, kind of blunt way of putting it, they didn't have guys who you could put the ball in their hands last year and they could make somebody miss and make a play with the ball in their hand. A lot of their passing attack was downfield play action, 40-yard deep balls. That's great, right? Cardinal Tate was awesome at that. Jeremiah Smith has been awesome for that for the last 2 years. And so you still need that element, but I think what might just help this offensive line not run into a situation where if you're playing a Reuben Bain or an Akeem Mesidor of 2026, where it doesn't feel like Julian Sand has been harassed all game, is if you found ways to get the ball out of his hands quickly and get the ball in the hands of Jeremiah Smith, get the ball in the hands of Devin McEwen, Brandon Ennis, Chris Henry Jr., Kyle Parker, and Brock Boyd, and they make the plays for him. Instead of it having to be, let's throw it 40 yards down the field to get a 40-yard game, what if we threw it 7-yard slant and then J.J. makes somebody miss and it's still 40 yards at the end of the day? And so I think there was some insight into how they might approach offense this year. It was some insight to, hey, what we were seeing were maybe some of the problems with the passing attack. They saw those exact same issues. And I think Cortez Hankton's history at LSU shows that he might be the right guy for the job to maybe pull some of those things out of Ohio State that it's kind of gotten away from over the last couple of years, simply because of the way that wide receiver room was built.
26: All right, so let's stay on spring ball and kind of the big picture look here. You mentioned wide receiver room, some of the changes they need to make, probably are going to have some young contributors this year. Running back room was banged up during spring. There's questions about the offensive line. And then you flip it over to the defense. They just lost a whole bunch of good players. So throughout the summer and into training camp, which side of the ball do you think has more work to do?
3: I think it's still the defense, because a lot of the pieces that we're talking about on offense that we're missing are veterans who have played a lot of football. And so on the offensive line, I think the big conversation is, where is Austin Cerville playing? Is he at tackle or is he at guard? And that If he's at guard, that means maybe you've got Ian Moore at left tackle, Phillip Daniels at right tackle, and then the other two returning guys with Luke Montgomery and Carson Hinson. If he's at tackle, does that mean Josh Padillas had a really good summer, and so now he's playing right guard? And then at running back, it's like, okay, there's no reason to think that Bo Jackson and Isaiah West have like long-term issues, so it's just them getting caught up to speed, and I think they'll be able to do that this summer. I think defensively, I say this with a grain of salt because we're also coming off of a season where we went, hey, Ohio State lost 8 starters on defense. What's the team going to look like? And then they had the best defense in the country. But you're doing that again. You've only got 3 or 4 returning starters on defense, and there's a lot of guys who need as many reps as possible. If you think of a guy like Riley Petitjean, who wasn't a full participant this spring, he could have used those reps. So on the defensive line, there's a lot of new guys. On the secondary, there's a lot of new guys. I think the only things we know for certain right now on this defense are maybe Kenyatta Jackson, Peyton Pierce, Jermaine Matthews, Jalen McClain, and Devin Sanchez. There's a lot of other moving parts where we think they're going to have a role, but it's like, how good are they going to be in that role? And so I think offensively, yes, injuries, but at least we know the names and where they might be.

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1: Things. Does that continue on to the year? Now that football is maybe more at the forefront than maybe recruiting will be once you get into the season here. But I think this might be the most hands-off we've seen Ryan Day when it comes to the offense. And it's a lot of moving pieces to this, right? It's where the sport is and what deserves his attention year-round at this point. It's going from, with all due respect, Brian Hartline, who was a very good developer, a very good recruiter, but that was his first year calling plays. And so maybe Ryan had to have maybe a hand on the wheel in the way he didn't have to with Chip Kelly. But also, Arthur Smith's been around the block, right, at the NFL level and has plenty of experience. I think this is the benefit of Ryan having two NFL head coaches as his coordinators, is that when it comes to the X's and O's stuff, I'm not saying he's not going to be involved at all, but maybe we see his involvement be less than we've seen in years past, because he's got two guys on both sides of the ball where he can go, this guy's got it. If you need me, I'm here. But instead of this being what it's been for the last 7 years, where it's like, it's somebody else calling Ryan Day's offense because he's either the guy who's the biggest inspiration for Ryan Day and Chip Kelly, or it's the guy who is maybe Ryan Day's had the biggest inspiration towards, and that's Brian Hartline, or it's Ryan Day directly. Now it's a guy who maybe speaks a different language and is a complete outside hire who is coming in and giving some outside perspective that might allow this offense to grow a little bit more, especially when you have a returning starting quarterback.
2: All right, we'll get you out of here on this one. You're going to be obviously at all these games covering it well, but there's been a lot made of this schedule this year and how this could be a little bit of a bumpy ride for Ohio State, just based off of respect for opponents on paper right now. So let me hit you with this, Stephen Means. The game that you're most excited to cover this year is which game?
1: I'm going to throw two. Texas, because I've never been, and I'm just interested to see what the environment down in Texas is. And then from a football perspective, I think the only team in the Big Ten who can look Ohio State in the eye when it comes to who has the better wide receiver room right now is Oregon, with what they might have three dudes, to be frank about it. And I think the strength of this Ohio State defense might be its secondary this year. And I think Oregon might be able to test that maybe more than anybody else, not named Texas. And so Oregon beat Ohio State at Oregon in 2024. Oregon, the last time they came to Ohio State in 2021, they beat Ohio State then as well. Can Ohio State maybe get some get back in terms of regular season games? But then there's also just Dan Lanning storylines. There's guys on both sides who feel like, hey, maybe that guy could have been a Buckeye. Hey, maybe this guy could have been a Duck. There's just so many storylines between those Texas games and that Oregon game that I think make those games really intriguing, whether you're talking just like narrative stuff or just football stuff.
2: No doubt. Should be a couple bangers, that's for sure. He's Stephen Means, does a great job covering Ohio State football over at Cleveland.com. As always, my man, appreciate your time. Have a great day and a great rest of the week.
1: I'm sorry, guys. Thanks.
2: Appreciate it. Stephen joined us via the Bryant Heating and Cooling Systems fan guest hotline. Coming up, the Cavs are four games away from being four games away. Are they playing with house money in the Eastern Conference Finals against the Knicks that starts tonight? We'll talk about that next. It's Rothman and Ice right here on The Fan.
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13: That you are. Welcome back in. Joshua Perry in the building today. Cavs, Knicks, game one of the Eastern Conference Finals. Tonight, I think you were in one day with TLC and myself when we brought up the topic of celebrities that are getting close to being the put on the list of overkill. Tired of seeing you. And I think we're going to see a few of those people tonight.
14: By the way, you were so right about one of them.
13: Which one?
15: Which one did we bring up?
14: You brought up Drewski.
15: Oh, Drewski redeemed himself for me.
13: What
15: because
13: he
15: put out a couple of fire videos after we had this conversation, ones that were hilarious but also towed that line of like, I'm really going to make you think about society. And that was redemption, because he was getting real over the top and it just felt like he was doing anything, but then he made us think a little bit.
13: I think he put one out last week or the week before about the British actors.
15: Yeah.
13: And how they have amazing American accents, yes. Right? And then you hear an interview and it's like, what?
15: Idris Elba. Yeah.
13: Damson Idris, I think, is the other guy. Yeah, I believe, yeah. Right? That was in F1, yep. Which is crazy. But yeah, Drewski. So
15: the one he did about the church pastors.
13: Okay. You sent me that one and I was in
15: that
13: tears.
15: That was amazing.
13: I was in tears because it spoke to me.
15: I went to a church like that once upon a time. A pastor had me over for Bible study at his house. He was living in San Diego. So he had a gate to the subdivision.
13: Yeah.
15: Then you tell the security person at the gate who you're going to see. He's like, okay, well, you're going to drive to the next gate and tell security there. I'm like, two gates? I'm like, damn. I've never seen two gates before. So then I pull up to his house and he's got like two Beamers sitting out front in like a G-Wagon, and he's got a security guard who like does security for his house. You walk out to the back, there's a pool and it overlooks this beautiful golf course. And I'm like, so you did this off of preaching. He was like, well, no, it was really my book sales. Oh, sorry.
10: New York Times bestseller money. Is that what he's got?
15: And so when I saw that video, it really resonated with me.
10: Speaking of security guards, I was reading this article the other day. I don't know if it was true or not, that Kim Kardashian apparently spends $10 million a year on security.
15: Feels a little overkill.
10: She did have the situation, I think, in Paris, in the hotel room where she got robbed. But she's
15: hired, get it done with a little bit less.
10: She's hired the elite of the elite, I guess, former Secret Service agents and all of that.
15: Imagine what that network's like, though, because you're not typing into Google and finding that security. Like you gotta ask your other very wealthy friends,
10: some people,
15: and they gotta be willing to give up the information.
10: Correct. Some off the grid stuff, some stuff that I will never have access to in my life.
15: We're not in those rooms.
10: Correct. Our key card does not work to get into that room. But tonight, it'll be Spike Lee. It'll be Timothée Chalamet. It'll be Kylie. He's with Kylie Jenner, I believe, now. Yeah. And so I appreciate that. I think it's cool. Like, Madison Square Garden, for me, JP, is on that bucket list for a Knicks game.
15: Totally agree.
10: With this type of atmosphere, I don't think it can get much better than that. But going into break, I teased and I asked a question. Are the Cavs at a point now where we're looking at them in the Eastern Conference Finals, after what they've done the last few years, and viewing this as a house money series? How do you feel about this and what you've learned about the Cavs so far?
15: I think we probably are looking at it like that. And I think if you were to look at the Knicks' perspective, like, I think that they're very excited to be back at this spot, but like they are clearly in that we need a ring mode right now. Mm-hmm. Whereas if you looked at the beginning or the middle of the year, even when the Cavs made the trade for Harden, I'm not exactly sure it was like, we have to get a ring right now. Like, you certainly with Spider, like, you want to get that done.
10: Yeah.
15: But I think their perspective is a little bit more urgent than ours. Now, if you walk into that locker room, they're like, no, we're not playing. Like, this is serious business. Yeah. Like we got to do this. We made it here. Yeah. This isn't good enough for us. But I think as fans, a lot of us are sitting back like, this is a spot where we wanted to get to. We wanted to see our team here with a chance to advance to the finals.
10: That was my stance coming into this season for them, was you get to the Eastern Conference Finals. I think that's a good box to check this year because of where I think they've been the last few years. Yep. And I think there's something to a process of a player or a team over time, to where if they don't win the championship in year 3 or 4, when we see them ascending over years 1 and 2, that doesn't mean that season was a failure. Now, they can't lay an egg. Like, if they get mollywopped in this series losing 4 or 5,
15: it's going to be bad.
10: That's a problem.
15: Yes.
10: But I think a competitive series with where I think this core can still be over the next couple years, I think will be good enough for me personally. Jared Allen is the guy I cannot wait to see tonight. He is a guy that over the last two series has done a great job in 2 game 7s stepping up to the plate. However, JP, the last time in a playoff series that we saw Jared Allen face off against the Knicks and Mitchell Robinson, he threw out the quote, "I think the lights were a little too bright."
15: Well,
10: and that, to me, coming from a professional athlete, is an unacceptable quote. I'm sorry. Don't tell me that.
15: But it comes back to the thing you just said of there's a progression. That was part of the progression for him. Like, it's honest. I don't want to hear it either, but I hate getting on dudes and being like, oh man, I wish you wouldn't have said that, because we want them to be honest with us.
10: We do want them to be honest. I think it was too honest.
15: It was a little too honest.
10: When you're telling me that you were shook, I don't like hearing that.
15: They had to go through that, though.
10: They did. That's what I agree with you on. And I think that's what's made them a better team right now and made them resilient. And that showed itself in game 7.
15: No doubt.
10: It was just embarrassing a few years ago.
15: No, it certainly is.
10: For him waking up this morning, as a former, when you have a chance to get your lick back,
15: you got to get that get back.
10: You got to come out with that edge. And I'm sure he's feeling some of that. So it's star power everywhere, both on and off the court.
15: Agree.
10: But with James Harden,
15: he's got to bring some consistency.
10: No question, JP. Yeah. This is the guy that when you traded for him,
13: you thought that he would be able to provide more for you in these moments than Darius Garland did, mm-hmm. whether that was because of Darius Garland's injury stuff or just his lack of peak play at the time with right. where he is in his career. You thought maybe Harden can deliver that, but I think right now the collective of what the Knicks have going on, it feels better to me as far as momentum just coming into the series.
15: I agree.
13: Because they've been wiping the floor with everybody. But this Cavs team, and especially the core four, I think these guys are going to answer the call. And I think we're in store for a very competitive series. And usually what it comes down to, as you know, is can an ancillary piece, meaning a role player, steal a game or two on the road? And for the Cavs, is that going to be Sam Merrill? Is that going to be Max Strus? Sam Merrill coming off a banger of a game in Detroit, JP?
15: That's my thing. When it comes to that, it feels like the Knicks have the advantage. They've been playing 10 guys yeah. in the postseason. And by the way, they're going to be rested too. So
13: yep.
15: That would be my biggest concern. But if we're talking about like you get peak top flight performances from the Cavaliers and you get the same from, I think it can be very competitive.
13: Jalen Brunson, Donovan Mitchell going at it, all these other stars too. It won't get much better than what we get tonight as far as the energy in the game, the environment in the game with a chance to go on to the NBA Finals in this series. After the update at the top of the hour, we're going to do a 2026 Heisman Trophy draft. JP, TLC, and myself, you play along with us after the break. It's Rothman and Ice right here on The Fan.
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9: The Fan.
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7: Good afternoon. I'm Ryan Baker. A little bit of breaking news in the NFL. Minnesota has officially been named the host of the 2028 draft, and by a unanimous vote, Nashville has been awarded the 2030 Super Bowl. For the first time since 2018, the Cleveland Cavaliers are in the Eastern Conference Finals. Those get underway as they head to New York to take on the Knicks tonight at 8. The Cleveland Guardians in Detroit facing the Tigers at 6:40. Parker Messick versus Keeter Montero, the pitching matchup. The Cincinnati Reds on the road against the Philadelphia Phillies. You can hear that over on the Fan 2 tonight, starting at 6:10 with first pitch at 6:40. The Buckeye baseball team starting the Big Ten tournament tonight in Omaha against the Washington Huskies. 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
8: 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This is Rothman and Ice.
9: Hour number two. Welcome back in. 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Some of your favorite fan personalities will be there, including T-Bone and Tyvus, Common Man and Timmy Hall, and Eric Reeser. And yes, 10 TV's Adam King and Nicole Sheeran will be running the race in silly outfits. 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TLC, how is your training coming along for this 5K?
10: Not good. I could do it.
9: Okay, so today, if it had to happen, you could knock this out today?
10: I'd have to stretch a lot. But I think, well, it's 3 miles and, you know, 3.2, something like that.
9: Some change.
10: I think I can swing that.
9: Okay.
10: I don't know if we're doing the full 10K this
9: year. Okay. Yeah, what I've learned as I've gotten a little older here, JP, is that he touched on something that I have to do now. I can't do anything physical without strength. Like, I used to be able to just go out and do whatever.
10: Pre and post.
9: Just whatever. Now, if I don't stretch, I am cooked.
11: You know, it's funny because Tyvus swears that he doesn't need to stretch. And I bring this up because I've told him on numerous occasions, I don't go to the gym without doing a stretch first. I won't even go down to the court and shoot hoops, like not even play, just shoot without stretching. I go to the golf course.
9: Yeah.
11: I'm that guy on the tee box.
9: Okay.
11: Getting a little stretchy stretch before I get that driver out.
9: How's the golf game looking?
11: Bad.
9: I didn't know that you were really heavy in. Are you heavy into golf?
11: Not as much as I would like to.
9: Okay.
11: It's time consuming.
9: It's about that time where you and I think really start to get after it.
11: Let's do it
9: out there, because there's a lot that happens apparently out here on the golf course. A lot of business.
11: Nobody's doing that business. They like to say that's justification for spending 4 hours away from whatever else they could be doing.
9: So you're saying it's completely untrue.
11: It's good for camaraderie. Yeah. Like, if you're in that world, certainly I do think, like, people who are in business get business. Me and you ain't doing no business.
9: No, not you and I.
11: We're just having fun.
9: Kicking it.
11: Yeah.
9: We're just out there kicking it. TLC, you're not the biggest golfer either, right?
10: No, and it's too expensive to start.
11: Get you some clubs off of Marketplace and go play the city courses.
10: I can barely make, the ball's not even moving. I can barely make contact. I don't know. Just like growing up playing baseball, I couldn't just like drop my swing. So something's off. Uh-huh. I don't know. Especially with like the way the driver is shaped, like the irons, I can hit it a little bit, but like the driver where it's like you got the shaft and then it's like jutted outwards. I can't like, my hand-eye coordination is so off trying to hit a golf ball.
9: It's a humbling game. Like, it is a humbling game, man. It's
11: the most frustrating fun you could ever have.
9: I think that's a great way to point it. If you don't have patience,
11: none.
9: I don't think you should bother.
11: No. That's why a dude like you, it's why older folks, I feel like, are better with it. Because they can just be in the moment and be patient and like take each individual swing for what it's worth. Young dudes?
9: No.
11: You want to be great today.
10: I'd love to be great today. If I were good at golf, I'd want to go all the time. But the amount of money that it would take to become good to then spend more money to keep playing, like it's just...
9: It's a lot. It's a good time.
10: I would so love to be the guy where it's like, if my buddies needed a fourth, they could be like, hey, you golf, want to come? And be like, sure. Yeah. But like, I'm not worth anything on the golf course.
9: Me either. But the three of us, you know, maybe we can go out there and hack it around together. That's maybe what we need to do. Because I also think, too, with where I am with my level of golf, I always feel bad when I play with guys that are good. Because then I don't want to be the guy that's holding up the whole party. Like, no. I hate being that guy. So I always kind of turn down going out and playing golf with people that I know are much better than me, because I don't want to waste their time either.
11: That's where I'm at. I like to play with people who are just as bad as I am, right? Like,
9: let's just pick it up and go.
11: Well, that's like, my deal, like, too. I have no problem doing that, because I don't want to slow everybody else on the course down. So, like, if I got to pick up my ball, I'm just going to pick it up. Like, we could just start over at the next tee box. I don't care.
10: So you guys are cool with, like, not keeping score? Be like, I just throw
11: rarely,
10: whatever.
11: 100%. Rarely do I keep score.
10: Okay.
9: Like, handicapping stuff? Like, nah. Like,
10: so you're never golfing with Rothman?
9: But I don't think AR would press us on that. Like, I think he would be one of those people that's really good at golf that would have some patience with us. Now, would he come back out?
10: He's a nice guy.
9: Would he do another round after that? Maybe not.
10: No, he'd go do a round by himself afterwards to get a real round in. He'd play 36 that day.
11: And then would be like, oh, guys, my back.
10: Yeah. Oh, yeah, exactly.
9: Yes. Shout out to AR. We love him for sure around these parts. Hope he's having a good day off. So we have planned a Heisman draft.
10: You can do 1.5 segments on it.
9: We can probably get the rest of this segment and maybe some of the next segment knocked out as well doing this. So TLC, you always cook up the order. Are there any rules that we need to be abiding by here, or is it just straight up what we think it is on the surface?
10: This is, as I'm playing NFL music because I don't have college music, we got 4 rounds, so we're actually snaking it. Usually we do the hodgepodge order because we usually do 3 rounds, and so we have an even number of rounds, which allows us to snake it, so it's going to be entirely fair. I already did the random name generation prior to the show, so round 1 is going to be Joshua, then Maddie, then me, and then we'll just snake it back in round 2. And this is your selection of who is going to win the Heisman Trophy. Not who's finishing second, not who's finishing third. At the end of the season, whoever's number 1 is the only one who gets credit for it.
9: There we go. Right on. Joshua Perry, my friend, you, sir, are on the clock.
11: All right. Well, I'm going to take one of TLC's guys.
10: No.
11: And this is part of the issue is I've watched too much of all these guys, so I've seen... I feel like I'm projecting some of the things that could go wrong, so I actually do feel a bit nervous about this. CJ Carr, to me, didn't get enough credit last year for the way that he played. Now, he threw it to the other team a little bit too much when they actually played decent opponents, but he's big, he's got a strong arm, he moves pretty well. Like I like his opportunity. The biggest issue for him is the schedule is not going to have a lot of Heisman moments.
9: Which can, you know.
10: Well, there's your leader in the clubhouse coming off the board first.
9: All right, so we'll go CJ Carr off the board. TLC, let me ask you this. As a Notre Dame fan, if you had the 1-1 in this draft, were you going to take CJ Carr?
10: I would have heavily, heavily, heavily considered it.
9: Okay.
10: I may have talked myself out of it because Notre Dame does not have a conference championship game and Heisman voters are stupid and have an insane, no offense to Bishop and Friends, where over half of their show are Heisman
11: voters.
10: They
11: are insane, though.
10: They have an insane recency bias. Mm-hmm. And so the fact that CJ Carr will not have a most recent game on the most recent week, that is going to hinder him. So he has to enter conference championship weekend as the runaway favorite.
9: I like your call of taking CJ there. I'm not going to overthink this thing. I'm going to take the guy that's tied for first on the board to win the Heisman with your guy, CJ Carr. I'm going Arch Manning here.
11: Oh, boy.
9: I'm going to go Arch Manning here. I like the way the schedule sets up for them as far as the opponents they will host at home. Obviously, Ohio State. You'll get Ole Miss at home. The Oklahoma game's at a neutral site. But I like those matchups, JP, and I also like... in mid-November, the showcase game of going to LSU. So I like that as far as the eyeballs, Lane Kiffin, that whole show, the environment's going to be nuts. I'm going to go with Arch Manning with my first pick here, and then they'll close it out with a road game at Kyle Field against Texas A&M.
11: I felt like the end of the season out of him was a little bit of a pump fake.
9: Okay.
11: I don't think he puts.
10: And what was the beginning of the season?
9: Some empty calories.
11: It was nasty.
9: Are you saying some empty calories at the end?
11: I don't think he puts a ton of zip on the ball. Okay. Sometimes he looks a little bit.
9: He's been in the lab.
11: Flustered.
9: He's been in the lab.
11: A lot of these guys have been in the lab.
9: Been in the lab. Yeah. All right. So we got CJ Carr off the board. We've got Arch Manning off the board. TLC, you are now up, sir. Who do you got?
10: Well, here's the problem: is I liked those guys 1 and 2. I think I would have taken Arch number 1. There's no way. I mean, if I had CJ Carr here, I'd take him for sure, even about the conference championship game. I don't love a third.
9: Okay.
10: But Julian Sain's a pretty safe one just because Ohio State's going to win me a ton of games for this. And so I think that if it's like last year, where last year was kind of just the Heisman odds followed whichever teams were at the top of the rankings, Ohio State's going to be there. So I'll take Julian Sain number 1, and we can do one more round. Heading, or it doesn't matter when we cut it off, to be honest with you, with the break. But with my second pick, I don't want to go 2 Buckeyes and split the ticket there. I'm going to go a little bit deeper into the odds, to be honest with you. I think this guy's a really good player. I don't know if the wins will follow. Marcel Reed is a really good dual threat quarterback.
9: Okay.
10: And so I think the stats can get – that's like a go big or go home type of pick.
9: They could be eye-popping.
11: Yes, it is.
9: They could be eye-popping some of those numbers.
11: Some boomer bust there.
9: So let's leave it there.
11: All right.
9: We're going to go to break. We will come back and we will round out the rest of our Heisman Trophy draft coming up right after the break. We're Rothman and Ice right here on The Fan.
8: 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And well, we smell a little, but whew, you've accepted that. 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
22: From the Logan AC and Heat Services Weather Center.
23: A mostly sunny day for us today. Hot and breezy with highs getting up around 90 degrees. We're going to have a chance of showers and thunderstorms in the afternoon, especially going into the evening and overnight, some which could be on the stronger side. Overnight, temperatures will get down into the 60s. And then for Wednesday, we could still see some showers and storms linger in the morning, with daytime highs only getting into the 70s. For The Fan, I'm meteorologist Meredith Garfalo with the 10 Weather Impact Forecast.
0: If the sound of another man slammed against plexiglass turns you on, you've come to the right place. 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
1: Maddie's favorite show is Big Brother. Don't read into it. He's only watching strangers through hidden cameras. You're listening to Rothman and Creepy Stalker Guy.
9: Bottom of the hour. The People's Champ, Tyvis Powell, will join us. We'll talk everything with him. Anything and everything. You know Tyvis Powell is always ready to go. He's ready to go, so bottom of the hour, don't miss that. That'll be a good time as always. If you're just now joining the party, in our previous segment, we started a Heisman Trophy draft for 2026, obviously. JP was on the clock with the first pick. He selected CJ Carr. I followed up with Arch Manning. We're doing a snake draft. So TLC followed up with two picks, Julian Sand and Marcel Reed.
10: Yep.
9: So TLC, I am now on the clock.
10: That is correct. In round two.
9: Fellas, I'm just going to, I don't think I'm overthinking this thing. I wanted to do something a little different here, something deep in the weeds, but I'm not going to get crazy with my second pick. So I'm going to go Dante Moore. I'll go Dante Moore.
11: I'm mad.
9: JP, the guy that I probably would have been the number two overall pick in this draft. Weapons are going to be everywhere. At this point, I'm going to be surprised if he's overwhelmed by anything in a game at this level. So I think the productivity at a high level should be consistent this year for Dante Moore. So give me Oregon's QB1 for my second pick.
11: It pisses me off because it's a guy who I wanted to pick. I think he is phenomenal player. Certainly had some moments like late in the year where it just was like doing a little bit too much. So I'm glad he came back. All right. So I don't know if I want to do this, but it feels like the wise move for me right now.
9: Real quick before you make your pick.
11: Yes.
9: TLC, I just want to make this clear. Are we doing three or four?
10: Four. So okay. You go so back we're doing four. Back.
9: Okay. All right. So here we go.
11: All right. So does lightning strike twice in Bloomington? Josh Hoover.
9: Okay.
11: Listen, we know Cignetti. He had Curtis Work, did his thing there. Fernando Mendoza did his thing there. Now he brings in Hoover.
9: Yeah.
11: It's the guy he wanted. Got Nick Marsh, Charlie Becker's back.
9: I know how
11: people
9: highly,
11: are going to be watching them too.
9: No question. I know how highly you think of Cignetti. How could you not at this point? But I think you're bringing up something that I think is kind of scary, is his eye for quarterback talent, but also quarterback development. That's happening over there in Bloomington. And so if that is a thing, which I think at this point it is, that's going to continue, I think, a lot of this momentum. So Josh Hoover, a little bit of an unknown, but I think based off of what he's been as a player, to your point, what's happening over there in the lab over there at Bloomington, be surprised if he's not a good player for them.
11: Yeah, I mean, Fernando was unknown too at the beginning of last year. We saw what happened there. All right, so I'm going again. Here's one, and I'll let you guys think about how you feel about this.
9: Okay.
11: To me, it feels like this is a year where USC has to be a college football playoff team. And we know what Lincoln Riley's like with offenses. He's got Jay Maiava in the system now for a couple years. I think if they're going to be good, it's going to be because of the way that he plays. I think there's going to be pressure for them to be good. So give me Jaden Maiava.
9: Okay. I'm here for it.
10: It's fine. You got an agenda against the school, but that's okay.
9: Back to me, TLC?
2: Yeah.
9: Okay. So I've got two more picks here. All quarterbacks right now.
3: USC stands for University of Spoiled Children. Go tell Southern Cal to bring a damn lunch because it's going to be a long-ass day. Most of the football players chose USC over UCLA because it's easier to spell.
9: Oh, rest in peace, Lou Holtz. Rest in peace. All right, I'm going to go to another quarterback. I'm going Darian Mensah. Down there at Miami now? Do I have that right, I believe?
11: Yes.
9: Down there at Miami, I trust Mario Cristobal and what he's going to have up front.
11: Yep.
9: As a former offensive lineman himself, now the head coach down there. We know what time it is when it comes to Malachi Toney. He's going to have an explosive playmaker. And I also look around the ACC, and I'm not too spooked from top to bottom for what I see in that conference. I liked Mensah last year. 34 touchdowns, 6 interceptions. I'm going to go with him. And we were speaking about Indiana and what they're creating as far as momentum goes at the most important position. Same thing could be said down there in Miami, right? With Cam Ward and Carson Beck having some good moments and playing in a national championship game. Mario Cristobal's got something going there. So I'll go Mensah.
10: All right. You know what? Screw it. Let's just do, forget about the clock. Just we'll do as many rounds as we can fit into this. I didn't want to do Saiyan and Jeremiah.
9: Mm-hmm.
10: I feel like the fact that he's fallen this far kind of doesn't give me a choice. So I guess I'm only doing this because I have back-to-back picks. I guess I'll take Jeremiah Smith, but I don't like going non-quarterback.
9: Okay.
10: So that's the first. And since I just made the executive decision that we don't have to stop after this fourth round, I'm going to hold on to somebody I wanted to take and save him for later. I guess. I mean, he's third in the... I'm not even in love with this dude. But in just terms of value, getting the guy who's third in the Heisman odds in the fourth round, I guess I'll take Trinidad, but I don't love it.
9: It's a good pick. I like that. I like that. Yeah. How do you feel about that whole situation that went down with him and the NCAA and the eligibility?
11: Hate it all.
9: Yeah.
11: But the one exception I will give is it feels like his case was more of a, they didn't get the paperwork right, rather than he's just trying to game the system.
9: Right.
11: But I hate it.
9: Back to me.
10: Yep.
9: I'm going Sam Levitt.
11: Okay.
9: All right. I'm going to go with Sam Levitt. I believe in Lane Kiffin and what he is as an offensive mind. I like some of the talent that followed Lane Kiffin to Baton Rouge, and I like some of the talent that remained in Baton Rouge. So I'm going to go with Sam Levitt, a guy that's played a decent amount of football in his career, got some experience at Arizona State, started at Michigan State. But I'm going to go with Levitt down there in Baton Rouge, and I'm going all quarterbacks so far. So I've got Arch Manning, Dante Moore, Mensah of Miami, and Sam Levitt of LSU.
11: All right.
10: Back to back.
11: Let me go with the non-quarterback in this one. Malachi Toney. Feels like there's a lot of buzz coming off the end of last year. He's got electric speed. I think he needs to get bigger. He fumbles the ball too much. Don't care. He's electric. So I'm going to go non-quarterback and take Malachi Toney.
9: Okay.
11: And then you said back to back.
10: Yep.
11: Oh, okay. I really don't like any of these guys. Can I be honest?
9: Please.
11: Where do I go? Where do I go? Where do I go? Just the issue with some of these guys, I just don't know how good their teams are going to be.
9: Bryce Underwood?
11: Right. So, hell no. Let me throw this one at you.
10: Lincoln?
11: Drew Mestemaker.
3: Damn.
11: Interesting scenario there. This is a guy who transferred to Oklahoma State. Yeah. Who is to say that they aren't Texas Tech from last year and just become much better overnight, and he's a big part of that story?
9: This is a good pick because that was going to be my next pick. He's supposed to be a little bit of the sleeper. Don't be surprised if this guy pops up and we're talking first round stuff with him.
11: Yep.
9: Come this time next year, right? Because he transferred from North Texas.
11: He was North Texas.
9: North Texas. And so, yeah, that's one of the names to watch for sure. My next pick, I'm going to go with a guy that I believe could give me a little bit of the vibe that TLC wants from Marcel Reed. I'm going to go with Lenore Sellers here.
11: Ooh.
10: Ooh. Fool me, can't get fooled again.
11: I swear.
9: I'm going to go with Lenore Sellers here and hope that the year of experience that was clunky going into an offseason to where I think he's going to come out on the other side as a better player. JP, I just like what he brings to the field as far as the frame and just the ceiling that I think he has.
11: Okay.
9: And so with my fifth pick, I'll do a little shot in the dark here. I'll go Lenore Sellers, QB1 for South Carolina.
10: All right. Two more rounds. I get back to back here. I love this dude. And when I say I love this dude, I mean I've never watched one of his games. When I say I love this dude, I mean I can't pronounce his name. But Jerron Kiawe
11: Sagapuletele.
10: Cal's left-handed true freshman quarterback from last year.
9: I'm in.
10: Ice loves him.
9: I'm in.
10: His highlights look good.
9: Hey,
10: I wasn't watching a lot of...
9: Yes. I'm telling you, man. I think this is a good late-round pick by you. I don't know what happened. JP just watching some late-night college football last year.
11: So you'll watch that, but you won't watch a bowl game?
9: It's okay. In-season, regular season whatever, games that dude. Matter.
2: Whatever.
9: That matter.
2: I don't know if Cal played in a single game that mattered.
9: But watching him, I'm like, there's something here with this guy. Because I think he was a 4- or 5-star recruit. It was a big win for Cal.
2: Huge.
9: To get him to commit and stay committed.
11: Well, then Tosh Lapoy, when he took the Cal job, first thing he did was hopped on a plane to go visit him. Don't transfer.
9: You better. Because there's something there with him. So I think this is a sneaky call. Maybe not a household name just yet, but the dude can cook. So I like this call.
10: And for my final pick, only because I don't know who's going to start for Alabama because they actually have both contenders in there. That's kind of confusing me. I'll go with John Mateer from Oklahoma. Okay. But I was highly considering the Alabama guys.
9: Okay.
11: I cannot stand the way John Mateer plays.
9: What is it? What?
11: I think he's so reckless. Okay. He's reckless.
10: Go big
11: he's reckless
10: go home.
11: Running. He's reckless throwing.
9: Yeah.
11: I also just don't like his arm, but that's neither here nor there. He's fun to watch.
9: Damon Williams, I don't think Washington is going to be good enough. Dual threat guy I thought about. I think we kind of have the board covered as far as guys that have a chance to have either eye-popping stats or attached to teams that are going to be really, really good this year. I don't think we're leaving. How do we feel about Gunnar Stockton?
11: So like, I thought about it. If they're great, it feels like the story is going to be something else. Like, he just doesn't feel like the
9: he's the aircraft engine. Carrier. Yeah.
11: Right.
9: Okay.
11: Right.
9: Okay. That's fair.
11: But he'll probably be in the mix because I think they're going to be, Georgia's going to be in the mix. Mm-hmm. Cam Coleman.
9: For Texas, wide receiver down there. Transferred in from Auburn.
11: Yeah. Rocco Beck, is that one who's sneaky? Because Penn State, they'll win a lot of games.
9: Mm-hmm. I just, watching Iowa State over the last couple years, JP, are the numbers going to be eye-popping enough? Like, is he going to have enough of those games where he goes for 320 and 4? And so, like, didn't feel to me like that's where that offense is going to be this year.
11: I don't know if it's going to be there either, but Fernando didn't have a ton of those games last year.
9: True that. True that. He just had some critical moments that stuck with a lot of people, right? Oregon, Penn State, and all the way down the line to a national championship. Coming up in 2 minutes, a guy that knows a little bit about something about Natty's and Tyvis Powell will join us to talk Browns, Buckeyes, and a lot more with Rothman and Ice.
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9: Welcome back in. Joshua Perry in the building today for AR. Going to light up right now the Bryant Heating and Cooling Systems Fan Guest Hotline and bring on the people's champ, one half of T-Bone and Tyvus, the one and only Tyvus. Pal T, good afternoon. How we feeling, my man?
13: You know, doing well. Just got back from the gym, got my swole on, little upper body workout, a little shoulder workout, you know, trying to get them Dwight Howard looking shoulders for the summer.
11: Walk us through the workout. Tell us what you did.
13: I did incline bench. I started off with a little incline. Well, first of all, I started off with TRX, you know, Y's and T's and I's. You remember those?
11: Oh, yeah.
13: You got to retract the shoulders before you do it. You know, you got to get these reps right. Started off with a little bit of that, then moved over to the incline, did some pull-ups, supersetted it with some pull-ups. After that, did some dumbbell benching with some rows, did some some chest flies with some shoulder raises, and then I finished it with some abs.
9: Okay, let's stay here. If I could promise you one thing in the next month, right when summer gets going, that you would have the Rock's arms and biceps right now, or the most chiseled up six pack you could find, which one would you choose for the summer?
13: The chiseled up six pack.
9: Okay. Because you would probably do the show here in the morning without a shirt on at that
11: definitely
9: point, knowing you.
13: The chiseled up six pack.
9: Okay.
13: All day long. That's the only thing I hate about my body right now. And I was talking to the lieutenant, and I was like, you know, I'm looking at myself, and it's not like it's a lot of fat there. She was like, well, I will tell you this, your arms have gotten a lot bigger from when I first met you. And she said, your thighs and your butt has gotten bigger. I was like, but yeah, but like, I want the six pack. That's what this is all about. The six pack. I want that back. And she's like, well, you know, I kind of like me a more husky type of guy. And I said, okay. Well, that's too bad.
9: Husky.
13: that's too bad because that's not who I am. But I think, I don't know if I'm ever going to get back to 225. I just don't think that it's in my DNA anymore.
11: So the good thing about me, which I'm above this weight, but I can, the abs will show for me at 260 pounds still.
13: Really?
11: Yes.
13: That's must be nice.
11: Oh, now I got a little bit of a ways to get there, but I'm trying to get back there. I want to ask one more question before we get to more serious topics, but were the pull-ups band assisted or were they unassisted, and how many did you do per set?
13: Unassisted, I did 6 per set. I used to do 10, but yep. I'm just not getting back to that, so I'm doing 6. I did 3 sets of 6.
11: Okay, with you.
9: Okay, keep putting in work.
13: But this is neutral grip. I can't do wide grip because I don't want to pop my shoulder.
11: That sounds like an excuse.
13: I don't want to do wide. I'm scared to do wide grip.
11: Why you have fear?
13: People be doing, because I've seen people like, you know, rip their biceps and pecs and stuff. I'm not trying to do that. I'm going to just stick to neutral grip.
11: I think it's the steroid people doing that. It's not a typical injury if you're just recreationally lifting.
9: I'm just saying. Tyvus, before we brought you on, we did a Heisman winner draft. We all selected 5 guys from the upcoming season that we believe have a chance to obviously win the Heisman. I want to start here, though, on Ohio State side of things. You can only watch one game this year in this hypothetical world. So I'm telling you, you only get to watch one game for Ohio State in the regular season. You can jump back in the playoff and all that stuff, but which regular season game would you want to watch most this year?
13: That's a good one.
9: So here's the thing. Like, let me run these by you. So you got at Texas.
13: Wait a minute. It come down to 3. Texas, Oregon, and the game. That's it. The rest of them is irrelevant to me.
9: What about at Indiana?
13: That's irrelevant. I'm not 100% sure Indiana going to be Indiana.
9: At USC?
13: I know they did their thing in the portal and all that, but like his core guys is gone. Like the people that he brought with him from James Madison, those guys is gone. So it's going to be, I think it's going to be a little bit, it's going to be interesting this year. Oregon, Texas, and the game is the only 3 that I'm thinking about off the top of my head. That's going to be good. I guess Texas probably got the most NFL talent.
9: Ooh, right? So you would burn that ticket with the second game of the year. So you wouldn't be able to watch Ohio State at all until December. So September 12th. Okay. So at Texas. Yeah.
11: He could listen to Keels, though. So
13: there we go.
9: There's a loophole.
11: All right.
13: Keels got my back.
11: He does, and we got his back. Let me ask you about this, because we were just talking about lifting, but can you give everybody, paint a picture of what the summer off-season program is like with Mickey Marotti?
13: Okay, so in the summertime is usually when we do a lot of running, So Mondays is you got your regular lift, you know, your little upper body lift. Usually we start with shoulders. Monday is upper, Tuesday's lower, Thursday's upper, Friday's lower. That's how they do it. So on Monday, you do your upper body lift, and depending on the time group you're in, you really want to be in that last time group because you got to come back to do skills and drills versus opponents. So he do position groups, receivers versus DBs, linebackers versus running backs, tight ends versus linebackers, stuff like that, right? So if you in that late, that last group, you ain't got to leave and come back. You just do it. So that's Monday. You do that, right? I think it's Wednesday. We're not doing mat drills because that's the winter. So that means we got – what day? Stadium run is one of them days.
11: Ooh, I think that was a Wednesday.
13: Yeah.
11: Or was it Thursday?
13: We have 14 half-gassers, 12. We had but they probably got more now. They probably got 16 now.
11: All those damn games.
13: We was doing one for each week, plus including the championship and playoffs. So they probably had 16. So you got 16 half-gassers. Team workout. You're going to start the first week with a time, and every week you got to have a faster time than that. If Cardale Jones is out there, you can kiss it goodbye because he is going to sandbag the whole thing because he's terrible as a conditioning guy. So no matter how much you cheer and motivate him, he is not going to run no faster. So you got to be ready to just run as fast as you possibly can to pick up for him. So you got that. And then on Friday, I want to say we did skills and drills again, plus the workout.
11: Do you really believe that we exceeded our time on a week-to-week basis? Because part of me thinks that it was a motivational tactic. But we didn't have a real idea.
13: Did we exceed our time? Is that a rhetorical question?
11: No, I think sometimes they do things to make you mentally believe things so you can believe it when it happens during the season. On a week-to-week basis, I'm not exactly sure week one was always better than week.

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1: What did that look like? Because you laid out how some of this stuff is really hard, and some guys are struggling.
2: I'll give you a good example. So back when John Simon was here, we was broken up into teams. The whole team was split up. So it was like 105 guys split up into like six teams, right? Because they wanted to, you know, do competition. So remember I told you we got skills and drills and things like that. Well, at the end of certain workouts back then, they would tally up. So there's one particular situation. We had a push-up finisher. You had to do as many push-ups as you possibly can, and they would tally up the entire team's push-ups, add them together, and whoever did the most wins the competition. So we were last. I don't remember if I was with John Simon or I was going against John Simon's team. Make a long story short, John Simon got to the end. He was the last person, and he asked Coach Mick, how many push-ups do I need to win this thing? They told him some crazy number, like it was like 150 or something like that. Do you know John Simon did a wide, he got in push-up position, a wide push-up position stance, and knocked out 150 to win that thing?
1: Come on.
2: I give you another example. So skills and drills. We on the field doing the drills. John Simon, I believe, is going up against Zach Bourne, if I remember correctly. And he's down. He's losing by like five. He made everybody else stop doing the drill, and him and Zach just kept going back and forth. Zach is over there about to pass out, but he was so dedicated to winning, he kept making Zach go, and he came back and won. The dude was out of his mind. If you go to that Woody today at 6 a.m., he will be in there. That man is crazy.
1: He was one of a kind.
3: That's incredible.
1: One of a kind. That was Urban's first year, and I feel like he was looking for his Tebow. And he found his Tebow.
3: Okay.
2: Yes, he did.
3: Okay. The tone setter. Okay. T, we appreciate you. Real quick, before we let you go, how are you feeling about the Cavs? Eastern Conference Finals have arrived. How are you feeling?
2: Knicks, Bricks, Chicks, Cavs, and Six.
3: I mean, how can we not end on that note? We appreciate you as always, man. Keep doing a great job in the morning with Tebow. We'll talk to you soon.
2: I'll see y'all later. Go Bucks, go Cavs, go Guards. Free Class A till it's backwards. And go Jackets. There we go.
3: There he is.
2: Forget the Browns right now.
3: There he is. The great time has Powell joined us via the Bryant Heating and Cooling Systems fan guest hotline. Coming up next, we got a Buckeye Bulletin right around the corner. Some clarity when it comes to John Mobley Jr. and his future here in Columbus or elsewhere. We'll tell you next. It's Rothman and Ice right here on the Fan.
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5: We know everything about you. We know you love the Buckeyes. We know you love the Jackets. We know you're wearing a red shirt. Just freak the hell out of someone. The Fan.
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10: All right, JP, Joshua Perry rocking out with us today. Appreciate him. Appreciate you guys as always. There was a little bit of, not uncertainty, but I guess some gray area where this thing was headed with John Mobley Jr., right? Because as you know, JP, the process, you can get some information back from the NBA, get a feel of where you are in all of this. Do they think that your game is ready, and do they think that you're ready to make the leap and all that, which I have no problem with guys doing that. Like, that's what this is about, is gather the information with the opportunity for you to come back if the information you get back isn't what you want. And so for John Mobley Jr., we found out last night that he is going to return for his third year here at Ohio State. I think this, obviously, this is a huge, huge get for Coach Diebler and his staff. But we've seen the growth over the first couple of years, JP, of how impactful this guy can be as an offensive weapon. And so now, going from year two to year three, it's just all about how much more can he handle on his plate.
11: Yes. And that is on the court.
10: Yep.
11: How much more are you going to give him as somebody who will need to be a leader in that locker room and out on the court? Like, certainly you're going to need that. I'm glad to see it, though. And you talk about building around something.
10: Yeah.
11: Like, I think that this is one of those steps where you can finally say, okay, our plan's coming into place. We know that we've got this guy back. We depend on the offense. He's going to be one of our veteran guys. Mm-hmm. What do we do around this to make sure that we can be as competitive as possible?
10: That is a great point that you bring up, because last couple cycles of the transfer portal for the basketball program haven't been great. Been a couple guys that have brought some decent things to the court, but overall, that's where I think they can close the gap when you already have in-house pieces like Mobley Jr. ready to go.
11: No doubt. And my thing watching them last year, I said this a bunch of times, but I never felt like their starting five when healthy was a problem. Like, I didn't look at them and say that they can't compete with good basketball teams. My issue was that you're asking those guys to play 38 or sometimes 40 minutes, mm-hmm. and when dudes are coming off the bench, they're giving you 0 points and one rebound. Right. That, to me, is an issue. And I think even without having the biggest NIL budget in the world, you can address having depth that can actually be competent when you need them. And so my hope is, now that you understand what your core is and the guys that are going to be your top line guys, like, can you build some of that depth to where they can be dependable during the season?
10: Yeah, the depth is obviously going to be big. And I also think, too, going along with that, if they have anything, and I think they do, they find anything from Anthony Thompson in year one, Donald's All-American,
11: feels
10: all
11: like
10: of that stuff. Like,
11: yeah.
10: I like that he's coming into a situation to where the weight of the world isn't on his shoulders either.
11: Right.
10: I love that when you have elite prospects or young guys or whatever it may be coming in to a new system that don't have to have everything on them. And so I think he can pick and choose his spots, and I think that'll be a good role for him in year one. And if it's more than that, then that's house money, found money in the couch right there. You guys, you and Tyvus, took us down a great road of some stories, but you asked him about Coach Moradi.
11: Yeah.
10: That's a name that we've been hearing about around these parts for years now, and just how important he is. We as fans and people that do my job and all that, the Body by Moradi program, we've heard all about it. But you've been through that. You know how important he is to the program and important to your guys' daily routine. So talk about that from your perspective.
11: Yeah, Mickey Moradi was one of the most important people in my athletic journey. I'd say that being fully serious. We see the photos of guys' bodies changing, mm-hmm. right? Like, we see them when they hit spring ball and it's like, oh, this guy looked like he put on 15 pounds. All that's great. I asked Tyvus a question about, like, do you think he ever fudged the numbers over the course of the summer? And I say that because he's a guy who mentally makes you believe that you can consistently punch above your weight. Mm-hmm. That's the most important thing that he brings. He used to have us do, for our conditioning tests, we would do 300-yard shuttles, but we would go sideline to sideline while we were training, right? And so that's 50 yards six times. And then for our tests, we would go 60 yards five times. There's one less turn. So everybody's time is like super fast and you're feeling great about yourself.
10: Yeah.
11: And the moment you're not thinking about how you did, that was the kind of stuff that he would do to make sure, like, you hit training camp feeling like you can conquer the world because I'm a full 2 seconds faster than what I trained all summer. Like, all the work paid off. Yes, there was a ton of work that went in there. Like, no doubt about that. But he made you feel like the work that you did, mm-hmm. you could conquer anything. Mm-hmm. And that's the most important thing that Mickey Moradi brings, is the mentality that guys can go out there and they can dominate.
10: And that's great stuff. I can't remember who the player was, but he was telling a story about when he saw his coach, or for whatever reason, he wasn't a coffee drinker, but when he saw him drinking coffee, he was in a bad mood that day. And usually that was one of the rougher practices for Urban. Was there something where you could read his body language or something that he did to where you knew we were in for it?
11: What was a special teams meeting like that day? Because Urban ran the special teams.
10: Yeah.
11: That was his baby.
10: Okay, yeah.
11: So he would have the other assistant coaches. They would get up and they would do presentations. He went through punt every single day. So if he felt like the punt team the day before was sloppy, you would know immediately, because that was the first special team we would go over, and that would set the tone for the rest of the day.
10: We're in for it.
11: Yes.
10: Or
11: let's not mess this up because the guy's in a great mood. We had a great day on punt. Rest of the practice could have been terrible. Terrible. Yeah. But we had a great day on punt. He's good.
10: Did you like feeling a little bit of that angst as a player, a little bit of that being on edge with a coach like that?
11: Did you? Not early on.
10: Okay.
11: Not early on. That it messed with my brain.
10: Right.
11: But the longer I was around, it was good because it gave me license as I became a leader to really jump on guys when necessary.
10: Real quick, how did it mess with your brain? And what
11: I
10: ways?
11: I wasn't used to having to be, everything was, you know, fourth and goal from the 1 yard line. I wasn't used to that level of urgency all the time.
10: All day long.
11: Yeah.
10: All day long. Okay. There you go. There's your Buckeye Bulletin for today. Coming up, top of the hour, after an update, how interested would Deshaun Watson be in returning to Cleveland if things go well for him? ESPN thinks they know. We'll tell you next. It's Rothman and Ice right here on the Fan.
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25: Good afternoon. I'm Ryan Baker. The Cleveland Cavaliers are in the Eastern Conference Finals for the first time since 2018. They get underway tonight in New York at Madison Square Garden as they take on the Knicks at 8. The NFL announced earlier today that Minnesota will host the 2028 NFL Draft, and by a unanimous vote, Nashville has been awarded the 2030 Super Bowl. The Cleveland Guardians in Detroit facing the Tigers at 6:40 tonight. Parker Messick versus Keeter Montero, the pitching matchup in that one. The Cincinnati Reds on the road against the Philadelphia Phillies. Fireballer Chase Burns makes the start for Cincy opposite Jesus Luzardo. You can hear that over on The Fan 2 starting at 6:10 with a first pitch at 6:40. The Buckeye baseball team starting the Big Ten tournament tonight in Omaha against Washington. The Buckeyes are the sixth seed in the tournament. 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
10: Hour number three, welcome back in. Matty Ice, the former Buckeye, Olentangy's own Joshua Perry in the building today. TLC doing his thing per usual on the board. JP, where are you at right now with trilogies of movies? Are you a fan or not of trilogies of movies? Do you think that we have too many trilogies when it comes to movies?
11: Love Back to the Future.
10: Okay.
11: I'd watch all three of those.
10: Yeah.
11: Outside of that, I'm not sure I've watched a bunch of trilogies.
10: Me either.
11: Does the Equalizer have a third one?
10: That's a good question.
11: Because I like both of the Equalizer 2.
10: Correct. Denzel's amazing in both of those.
11: Yeah.
10: I don't know if I've watched a whole bunch of trilogies that I'm like, yeah, you know, that's really, really good. I honestly don't know.
11: We needed the third one. No, you didn't.
10: I honestly don't know if I've watched a whole bunch of movie series that have gone too deep.
11: Yeah.
10: That I'm saying the second one is tremendous either.
11: Unnecessary. I watched the Michael Jackson biopic a couple weeks ago. That one deserves a sequel because it cuts off in like 1987.
10: Uh-huh.
11: There's a lot that happened after that.
10: The only reason why I'm bringing this up is because I tried to watch Coming to America 2 and I was like, they could have just saved this. They could have saved it. Like, I thought it was cool that all that was shot at Rick Ross's house in Atlanta. Like, yeah, all okay. That, but like, the movie itself was just like, the original is all we needed.
11: It's where we're at right now, though. I feel like everybody's trying to reboot the thing that we all loved from 20, 30, 35 years ago.
10: Mm-hmm.
11: And the reality is, nobody really asked for
10: Correct.
11: It.
10: Correct.
11: Not now, at least.
10: So I got through about 30 minutes of that the other day, and I was just like, I thought about this, like, why did they do this? I've been chipping away at a lot of the untold documentaries on Netflix, by the way, and then I watched the Lamar Odom.
11: See, I've been waiting to watch that one with my wife, but we haven't gotten a time.
10: I don't want to spoil everybody kind of knows at this point what he was getting into, the things he liked to dabble into. I didn't know, though, that the day that he had the seizures and all of that at that brothel in Vegas, that wasn't an OD on cocaine.
28: Was on crack?
10: It wasn't that, Stephen. I don't know if you knew that or remember that. I'm not going to say it wasn't. That wasn't the cause of the overdose. So when you watch that and find out what was and how much of it that he was taking, blew my mind.
11: Was he taking that?
10: Blew my mind.
11: Yeah. That crack is whack quote is from one of my favorite interviews of all time.
1: and a lot of lying.
11: Well, yeah.
1: Involved in that.
11: Yes.
1: Was Bobby on the couch with her?
11: I think for a portion of it.
1: Okay.
11: Crack is cheap. I make too much money to ever smoke crack.
2: Crack is whack.
11: So it was amazing. It was great.
10: Unbelievable. Her and Bobby, Alyssa.
11: Oh, they had a reality show.
10: They did. That's what I was
11: gonna say. And you can't find it anywhere. It was on Bravo. It does not stream anywhere. It's not on Peacock. I have been looking. The only ones you can watch are on YouTube.
10: Really?
11: Yes.
10: That's interesting because Peacock has everything Bravo's ever done.
11: I know.
10: And they don't have that.
11: No.
10: Crack is whack.
11: Crack is whack. I make too much money to ever smoke crack is one of the wildest lines you will hear out of an interview.
10: Straight lie.
1: I don't think I heard that one. I think I specifically clipped that one off and then never made it.
11: Oh, brother, you should take the time. Well worth it.
10: Can you play it again for me?
2: Crack is whack.
10: Oh, hey, listen, she left us some timeless music, though.
11: Yeah, she did.
10: That's the thing.
11: Gone
10: way too soon.
11: Yeah, buddy.
10: Way too soon. You talk about two powers coming together that were not good for each other
11: at all.
10: That was that.
11: Yeah.
10: That was.
11: And then Bobby's still doing them weak ass residencies. Can't even dance. Just won't.
10: Hey, good breathing for
11: heavy
10: him,
11: into the mic.
10: That to me is, I think, when you know you've really made it.
11: Yeah, I guess.
10: Is when the residency happens.
11: He's just standing up there going through the motions. Have you seen the video?
10: No, I haven't. You got to show me.
11: Oh, my goodness. Just gut hanging all over the belt line. He's going through the motions. Can't do the moves anymore.
10: So he's stealing money is what you're saying. Stealing money. But do you agree with me, though?
11: Yes.
10: That's when you know you've made it as an artist. And when it's, I don't come to you, you come to me.
11: You're going
10: to
11: show up here. I'm going to do a bunch of nights. Some of them will be good. Some of them will not be. And I will still take your money. Absolutely.
10: My friends, we like to get into a little bit of the debate with their girlfriends and their wives about the Usher concert situation.
11: Oh.
10: And would you allow your wife or girlfriend to go to the Usher concert?
11: This is hilarious.
10: For folks that have no idea what I'm talking about, Usher at one point in time throughout his concert will walk around the crowd.
11: Uh-huh.
10: With a bowl of cherries.
11: With cherries.
10: I believe that he will then.
11: He'll dangle them in front of a woman's face.
10: Correct.
11: And then whatever happens after that
10: is up to them.
11: Yes.
10: How much energy they want to put forth to consume said cherry.
11: And it's usually too much energy.
10: Is up to them. So we always get in that would you allow your girl to go to a Chris Brown concert?
11: Well, you know they're doing
10: Usher
11: it together.
10: Concert. They are. And they're coming here, I believe. They're coming to Cleveland.
11: My wife was like, oh, man, I would love to go with this. I got a couple of friends who are going.
10: Yeah.
11: Well, you know what? I would love things that I can't do. Okay? So let's just put that one on the list.
10: So your team, I'm not going to be the happiest husband when that day comes around.
1: You go with her and he's not doing anything.
11: It's not about her.
1: Keep it moving.
11: It's about everybody else that's in there. They in there for one reason. They're trying to get chose. They want to be backstage.
10: Correct.
11: I don't need that around anybody that I care about.
10: And the thing that I've seen with Chris Brown, at least, is that he will bring your girlfriend, wife, whoever it may be, on the stage. And there's a little bit of like the whole dancing thing going on. She's in the chair. The lights go out. Like it'll put your girl to the test.
1: We just had this conversation on a Fan Sports Sunday a couple weeks ago. Me and Dylan and Isaiah and I, we were talking about Reimer, and the concept of joint bachelor bachelorette parties came up. And we were talking about how Reimer had one and what was Isaiah going to do? Because now Isaiah's engaged and he's trying to figure out what his plans are. And so I was asking like the guys, I'm like, first of all, when you hear joint bachelor bachelorette trip, are you assuming that it was the girl's idea?
11: Of course.
1: And is she worried about you or is she worried about your friends?
11: Well, here's a good one.
10: Mm.
11: So friend of mine, bachelor party down in Nashville, like literally the next week, his fiance's bachelorette party was going to be down in Nashville. They had Airbnbs that they had rented a week apart on different sides of the same street. He's down there doing dirt. And it gets put on the Nashville Snapchat story that it's like 2 a.m. and he's with this girl. He's got a cowboy hat on. He puts a hat on the girl, the whole deal.
10: Oh, no.
11: So his fiance is like going crazy. This was the night before I got there. My wife was like, you and your friends are trash, blah, blah, blah. I had no idea what she was talking about at the time. And so she's like, we're going to drive down there and we're going to get you guys crazy. So the next week she goes and the whole weekend, he's like, oh, I know she's doing something bad. I know she's doing something bad because he went to do dirt.
10: There's that guilt.
11: It was the guilt.
10: It was the guilt.
11: So I think the whole thing is about boundary setting.
1: So your wife's going off on you, and you're like, I wasn't even here.
11: I'm like, you guys are watching a thing that happened like 24 hours ago before I even got here, and she's still mad at me. She's like, well, that's your friend. I'm like, the only reason that's my friend is because you're best friends with his fiance. I didn't know the guy until I met him through your friend. Mm-hmm.
1: Who saw that on the Nashville public Snapchat? Like, who's looking that
11: they
1: up?
11: They had problems. They should have never walked down the aisle.
1: Are they still together?
11: No.
1: Well, there you go.
11: They had issues from the jump.
10: And I don't ever underestimate a woman's ability via social media to find whatever they need.
11: The sleuthing is crazy.
10: They are elite when it comes to that. Elite when it comes to that. But joint bachelor, bachelorette parties, you know, I'm not a fan. Me personally.
11: I didn't have a bachelor party.
10: Really? Didn't want one?
11: Well, we got engaged and then COVID hit. We went to the courthouse, just said we'll do it all right now, save a little bit of money. That's what we did.
10: Probably a lot of bit of money.
11: Yeah, we did.
1: Did you do like an after the fact, like 1 year later, once it's not COVID sort of reception?
11: No.
1: Really? So there was no party?
11: There was no pomp and circumstance. People get married every day.
10: No pressure from the fam, like, hey, you guys don't want none of that?
11: They were like, you guys are responsible.
10: Oh, yeah.
11: I think that's a great call.
1: Both of your eyes? Well, I guess. Yeah, I'm kind of surprised because, like, I mean, I've met your wife a couple times, so I don't know her that well. But okay, like, so women want the moment.
11: Right. What I did was I walked her through this house that I really liked. And I was like, man, wouldn't it be nice to live here? And she was like, yeah, it would be. Smart. And I was like, we could do that if we save the money instead of doing a wedding and bachelor, bachelorette parties and a honeymoon. If we save the money, we could buy this house like right now. And that's what we did. And then 8 months later, I got a call from my agent and was like, hey, you have an opportunity to do a show in Chicago. And we sold the house after living in it for like 8 months.
10: Because you were up in Chicago for how long doing the rally on Bally?
11: We're close to 3 years.
10: Wow.
11: Yeah.
10: Man, that time. And you guys were in like a penthouse, little condo,
11: don't do high rise. Don't do that.
10: We had a
11: humble one bedroom in the city. You know, we were just trying to get by.
10: You guys had a cool studio. Go ahead, TLC.
1: It's like, come on, you're on gas station TV. You're making something.
11: Here you go.
10: He was living.
1: I'm at a gas station in Terre Haute, Indiana. I think I know who that is.
10: Exactly. Because you were everywhere.
11: Gas station TV was the most notable thing I've done in my career. More people saw that than anything else I've ever done.
10: It was funny because I'd be at a pump and they'd throw up some commercial for whatever food they were selling. Then I would hear you like three pumps away.
1: Yeah, you're like, man, there's my NFL Hour co-host.
10: All those Tuesday nights at 8 o'clock.
11: Throwback. Oh, blast from the past.
10: For the folks that don't know what TLC's mentioning, this was, man... How long ago was that? 8 years ago? Like, had to be pre-pandemic for sure.
11: Yeah, this was probably. Well, I remember there was a topic in there where Michigan had canceled their spring trip that they would take for the student athletes because of this coronavirus thing, and I was like, man. I never even heard of coronavirus. It can't be that bad. And then
10: it took over the world.
11: Yeah, so this
10: took
11: was
10: over the world
11: right before the pandemic.
10: Tuesdays at 8 o'clock at night. You, me, and our old producer, CB, we do it, obviously, an hour on the NFL, and that's all it was, just in the NFL hour. And I'll never forget, we got moved out of the main studio. I don't know what they were doing one night, but we went in that side studio, and that night is when the Odell Beckham Jr. news to Cleveland broke.
11: Yep.
10: And I'll never, because that was just so much energy that night, because it came out of nowhere. So good times, man.
11: Good times
10: over at the old studio doing the NFL hour. Probably TLC when there were five people listening at 8 o'clock at night. But
1: yeah, right before the 11 Warriors hour.
10: Exactly.
11: But I used to do that show too.
10: We had a good time. Hey, coming back in pre-snap reads, we will get to the latest story coming out of Cleveland when it comes to Deshaun Watson, whether or not he would be interested in coming back after this season if things go well. It's Rothman and Ice right here on The Fan.
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30: A mostly sunny day for us today. Hot and breezy with highs getting up around 90 degrees. We're going to have a chance of showers and thunderstorms in the afternoon, especially going into the evening and overnight, some which could be on the stronger side. Overnight, temperatures will get down into the 60s. And then for Wednesday, we could still see some showers and storms linger in the morning, with daytime highs only getting into the 70s. For The Fan, I'm meteorologist Meredith Garfalo with the 10 Weather Impact Forecast.
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10: All right, so we got some, it's always cool for me when we get any type of NFL activity, right? Like, don't ever want to get carried away, especially this time of year where we've got OTAs and all that stuff going on. But I don't know how you feel, JP. You probably have a different view on this since you were actually out there doing all the work and the grinding and the conditioning and all that at this time. But for me, especially with some of the young guys, just to see what they're saying and how they're feeling. But any football, I'll take that all day and tomorrow. And so we got the Browns, the Bengals, some other teams doing some off-season activities that have started today around the sport. And ESPN.com put out an article about Deshaun Watson and why the Browns are giving Deshaun another chance to be the QB1. And so baked into this article is this quote. The source close to Watson said the quarterback is focused solely on the upcoming season, but believes he isn't against staying in Cleveland beyond 2026 if things go well. Quote, I think he would be open to that. Before you give your take on that quote and where you think this could be headed this year, LeSean McCoy, former running back in the NFL for the Eagles. I think he was did he get a ring with Kansas City at the end? I'm making that up. Was he on that?
1: I don't know.
10: I want to say TLC. He got one of those rings at the end.
1: With
10: where
1: the
10: he,
1: Bucks?
10: Was it the Bucks or Kansas City?
1: Dude, I kind of think he... he played for Kansas City too.
10: Yeah.
1: I kind of think he was on Tampa with Leonard Fournette. Okay. I kind of think Le'Veon Bell was the running back for the Chiefs.
10: Can you check that?
0: He's got two rings.
10: Did he get both Tampa and Kansas City?
1: No, because he wouldn't have been on the Eagles team in 17.
10: Yeah, so he got, maybe it's what you alluded to. Maybe it's Tampa and Kansas City?
0: I think it was Kansas City both times.
10: Oh, really?
0: Yep.
10: Okay, but either way.
1: Robert Orr.
0: Or maybe it was both.
10: So he got
0: he got one with Kansas City, one with Tampa.
10: Okay, so one with both. Okay, yep. So one with both there. But spent a lot of time in Philly when he was great in his heyday with Andy Reid and all that. But he's in the sports media world, and a lot of these guys, former players, talk to a lot of people, and I'm sure feel confident in the people that they're talking to. Here's LeSean McCoy on what he's been hearing about the quarterback situation in Cleveland so far.
16: You know, I got a lot of sources and connections over there. You do. Players, you know what I'm saying? They say Deshaun Watson good over there. Ooh. I didn't believe it, though. I'm like, man, he been so goddamn bad. But they say, bro, he rolling right now. They say he rolling right now. Mm. You know, I think with the new offense, right, new coach over there, things looking different for him. I want Shador to play because he's younger. He's fresher. Let's see what he has to offer.
10: Yeah.
16: We seen what Deshaun looked like when he left the Texans. But they say he looking good. They say this year he will look a lot better.
10: Yeah.
16: Okay. That's what they saying. And he's going to start. And if everybody in the chat, y'all want to bet, make some money, I told y'all first.
10: What's your reaction to hearing him frame it that way?
0: I don't know if it's the most surprising thing. Like, we haven't seen it in a very long time, but it was once upon a time where everybody's like, oh, man, it's a top five quarterback in the NFL. Mm-hmm. So the idea that he could be rolling and certainly could look better than the rest of that quarterback room isn't shocking to me. This is a conundrum that you get into. Is number one, how well does he have to play for Cleveland fans to want him back? And the other side of that is, how well does he have to play to where Cleveland can't not have him back?
10: Mm.
0: Right? Because I think those are two different things. Right? Like, I think as a fan, you want to see him look like pretty damn good because he hasn't for a while and you feel bad about the contract. If you're going to give him a new one, you want to feel great about it. I think if you're the Browns as an organization, mm-hmm. he doesn't have to play nearly as well as fans would necessarily want him to say, well, we gotta have this guy back.
10: I completely agree with you. And I think, from the front office's side of things, it feels to me that they're checking the temperature of not only the fan base, but the NFL landscape as a whole.
0: Mm-hmm.
10: When it comes to this decision right now in the court of public opinion, if you will.
0: Yep.
10: If and when they do make that call. And so, to me, JP, it feels like that's where this is headed. I'm still giving Shador a chance to obviously close the gap, I guess. I don't even know if that's the right way to frame this right now because I don't even know how much of a gap there is between the two, if there's a gap at all. But when it comes to Deshaun in the future and going back to ESPN's comments that they have of talking to a source and that he would be on board if things go well this year with coming back, what money are we talking about?
0: Well, that's a big question.
10: And how much money would he want? Only he knows that, and he would have to do his part to even have this become a relevant conversation.
0: No doubt.
10: But if JP, if he leads them, let's say to 8 wins.
0: That was going to be my question, because I think they're probably more in the 5 or 6 range.
10: That's where I'm at as well. If he exceeds our expectation and he gets to, like I said, 8 wins, and let's say, because there's different ways you can get there. Obviously, defense can drive some of those games. Right. But let's talk about his individual productivity.
0: Yeah, he has some 2-minute drills at the end of the game, really turns it on.
10: Let's say it's top 12 to 15-ish. That's probably, because that's a no-brainer. Let's say it's top 15 to 20-ish productivity for Deshaun. Would you re-sign him?
0: If I'm Cleveland?
10: Yes.
0: I think the deal would have to make sense, but yes, probably. And part of the calculus there is you're assuming, and this is a deep quarterback class. I've also heard that the last 2-3 years, and it didn't end up being that same way.
10: Uh-huh.
0: So now you're also looking at, where are we drafting, and can we actually get our guy?
10: Yes.
0: So that plays into it. I think from an organization standpoint, they're probably like, yeah, I think we might be able to run this back. If you're a fan, you're like, oh, he's like fringe top 20 guy, and 8 games is not a lot. I know we're Cleveland, but damn.
10: And would you rather the team invest in that?
0: Right.
10: Or try to find the guy in the draft next year?
0: Right.
10: Because that's the other thing. I was thinking about this the other day, JP. It's because a lot of the times that my brain goes there automatically too. Is that, oh, you get the young guy in the draft and he's got promise, that automatically equals success in the NFL.
0: Yeah, right.
10: That's not the case.
0: No.
10: Because I had to remind myself of, because the reason why this popped up in my brain is because I was watching stuff about Stafford.
0: Mm-hmm.
10: Those years in Detroit, more than serviceable quarterback.
0: Yes.
10: Talent was through the roof. One of the best arm talents of his era, maybe in the entire league's history. And Detroit struggled a lot.
0: Mm-hmm.
10: We're in a window right now to where Joe Burrow is no doubt a top 5 quarterback in the sport. They haven't been in the postseason in 3 years.
0: Right.
10: So it's not the end-all, be-all in a positive way. But I don't know how you feel, but whether I'm taking a quarterback at 1 or if I'm taking a quarterback at the bottom of the 3rd round, 5th round, whatever it is, well, let's just stick with the 1st round. If I get a guy in the 1st round, JP, 1 or at the bottom of round number 1, if that guy, to me, turns into a guy that I feel as a fan can give us a chance to win, a realistic chance to win week in and week out, that to me is a good pick. I don't know if you feel the same way. Fernando Mendoza, if he turns into the guy that I just described week in and week out for the Raiders, that you know that maybe this guy doesn't have the highest ceiling in the sport, but he also doesn't have the lowest floor in the sport, and we got a chance to be competitive, to me, I think that's a good pick.
0: I think if you're 1-1, regardless of position, at some point, we got to be talking about all pro conversations.
10: So you need to have a couple of those years baked into your career.
0: Yes.
10: I don't have a problem with that.
0: Not the duration of the career. Those guys are, an anomaly. But I need you to be in the conversation as one of the best at your position at some point. Now, if we're talking about 15 and later in the NFL draft in the 1st round, specifically with quarterbacks, that's where I'm I need you to be a guy who can go out there and first off, give us longevity, but give us a lot of wins during your tenure. But if we're talking about the very tip top, and people, this is just, it's a quarterback thing where I feel like you can draft a guy at 1 and not expect him to come in and be an all pro. Whereas if you took an edge or a tackle at 1, you're expecting that guy to be dominant.
10: Correct. See, here's the only pushback that I have, because I think your bars are fair. But I also think if I'm drafted 1-1, and let's say right now I happen to hop into the AFC, there's only so many awards that I can grab.
0: That's why I didn't say every year.
10: With Mahomes.
0: But those guys are getting older.
10: Because I was going back and looking at some Drew Brees stuff.
0: Mm-hmm.
10: I've been going down some weird rabbit holes recently. But I was like, wow, Drew Brees never won an MVP.
0: Mm-hmm.
10: Never in his career. And it was the Brady window, the Manning window.
0: Right.
10: Those guys that were in that 08 to 12, where he was cooking.
0: At some point, he was in the conversation
10: for one of the best.
0: One of the best.
10: There's no right. That's what I need. Agree with you.
0: Yes.
10: Okay.
0: Yeah.
10: Okay.
0: That's what I need.
10: Okay. I think that's fair that once, twice, maybe 3 times in your career, you pop up as a dude, whether it's second team all pro, first team all pro.
0: Right.
10: You have those. But I just think because there's so many teams that we've been talking about that have been searching high and low for years to just get anybody that gives them a chance. I've kind of changed my thinking on the value of return on a draft pick.
0: I know, but that I feel like our thinking has only changed when it comes to a quarterback, when it comes to that. And that's a problem, that people are just so thirsty to have a quarterback.
10: So you're saying if David Bailey for the Jets,
0: for the Jets.
1: You got it.
10: If he doesn't have in his career, let's say, 2 all pro seasons, that's not good value of that pick. Is that how you would view it?
0: I would say yes. If I'm looking at that guy at number 2 overall, mm-hmm. and I get it, like there's a certain point where maybe a draft class is bad and like you just got to take guys to take guys. But to me, like you're the second pick in the draft. Like
10: you need something special.
0: You
10: need something special. Okay. Speaking of different, we talked about Wimby earlier in the show. He's the definition of different right now in the NBA. For us, JP, who are some of the top attractions in the world of sports at the moment? Meaning, we know they're in a 3 to 5 hour window of Ohio, a drivable night to go to a game and maybe come back if you want to. Who would you spend money on to go see? We'll talk about some of those guys next in 2 minutes. It's Rothman and Ice right here on The Fan.
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23: Maddie was a big Browns fan. Scratch that, we mean he's a big fan of the former Browns, the Baltimore Ravens. This is Rothman and Ice.
10: All right, JP, Joshua Perry in the house for AR. Some interesting news right now just came out of Kansas City in the Chiefs headquarters, and this is coming from what I'm seeing is Matt Foster, who is a sports reporter out in Kansas City, and he's saying this: breaking, Chiefs wide receiver Rashee Rice violated his probation after testing positive for marijuana.
0: What was that sound?
10: What are you?
0: Can somebody, Cole, would you like to explain what that? I've never heard that before.
10: What is that,
0: sir? Can you explain that?
1: Yes, what Rashee Rice was doing.
0: Oh, okay.
1: I was trying to see if I could break your focus, and I did.
10: And you did.
1: No, man. That's as good as it's going to get.
0: They just let a bunch of kids get on the radio today.
1: What a win for me.
10: Now, because of how immature I am, you know what I'm about to ask you to do is play it again. Chiefs wide receiver Rashee Rice violated his probation after testing positive for marijuana. Rice has been ordered to serve 30 days, in jail, meaning he will miss Chiefs OTAs and mandatory mini camp. And again, that's coming from Matt Foster, who is a sports reporter, it looks like, for KSHB41 out in Kansas City.
0: Does anybody have the Stephen A?
10: Oh, man.
0: That's, I mean,
1: oh, stay man. Off.
0: Yeah, it's, this is,
1: the I'm time sure somebody it. Has it in. No, it's not in here.
0: Oh, my it? Gosh.
10: Well,
0: stay off the weed.
1: I mean, wow. Well, I
0: that was good.
1: No one asked.
0: Appreciate
1: that
0: it.
1: Was good.
0: That was really good.
1: Oh, here, Ice will like this.
2: Where the weed at?
10: Rashee Rice knows. This man knows.
0: Oh, God.
10: You know what's interesting is that going into the draft, mm-hmm. there was some chatter about, hey, at 9, prior to Kenneth Walker, maybe they take a running back at 9, Jeremiah Love falls to them, that would be the dream. Then we find out K-9 signs with them, and they... The talk transitioned a little bit to, do they still need offensive playmaking help?
0: Right.
10: Coming out of the draft, especially in round one. They trade up with the Browns at 6. They draft Mansoor Delane out of LSU. But the reason why that conversation even popped up was because chatter out there was, JP, can they trust Rashee Rice? Because it's just been from the time he entered the league, so a lot of off-the-field stuff has popped up.
0: Sure.
10: And so now here we are with the guy that is now going to miss the entire portion of the calendar that's going to include OTAs and mandatory minicamp. So I wonder if they're not going to regret the Mansoor Delane pick.
0: No, I don't think so.
10: But their process throughout the draft. And now I want to go see JP while you weigh in on the situation, what they did for the rest of the draft.
0: Yeah, I mean, here's the reality is, to me, now I'm like, okay, you got to go.
10: He's off the team?
0: Well, this type of decision, bro, you're on probation. Like, they give you a set of rules that you know you have to follow. And for whatever reason, either stupidity or sheer selfishness, you can't do that. And now you're not able to be a part of what we need you to be a part of for our team to be good.
10: Right.
0: You've been in trouble before. It's why you're on probation. Like, there comes a certain point where I'm of the belief that we're a nation of second chances. I get it. Some guys don't deserve to play because they keep doing dumb stuff like this.
10: What you're saying, I think, is rooted in logic and fair. But you know the game better than
0: exactly
10: we do.
0: I know exactly what the game is.
10: You know
0: is.
10: It better than
0: I
10: we do.
0: I know exactly what it is.
10: Guys that are as talented as he is.
0: You get chance after chance.
10: And especially, JP, when you have a coach who's got a proven track record of being okay with continuing to have guys on his roster that are like this, or bringing in guys,
0: no doubt,
10: too, that have some questionable stuff going on. They did not take a wide receiver, that being the Chiefs, until the 5th round.
0: Who'd they take?
10: Cyrus Allen from Cincinnati. 5th round pick there. Their first four picks this year were all on defense. So Mansoor Delane, LSU at 6. Peter Woods from Clemson at 29. Him. R. Mason Thomas.
0: Love him.
10: Pass rusher from Oklahoma. And then Jaden Kennedy from Oregon, safety there. So that was their first four picks there. And then they went offense the rest of the way out with Emmitt Johnson, Cyrus Allen, and then Garrett Nussmeier, quarterback.
0: They're going to be in a tough spot.
10: Yeah, they're in a tough spot.
0: But for me, it's like I got to look at you every day and ask the question, how much can I trust you?
10: I think
0: if we go on a run this year, are you going to be in jail? While we're trying to make the run. Fair. This is a serious question.
10: Totally fair. Totally fair. And now my mind just went to, if I'm Andy Reid, Philadelphia, you're on line one.
0: Mm-hmm.
10: You're on line one. We know that A.J. Brown's available.
0: Yeah.
10: There's been a lot of connective tissue there between Philadelphia and New England when it comes to this deal. But I think to your point, which is totally fair to think this way now, if you're Kansas City, is there a more reliable option out there for us and a guy that can come in and be just as productive.
0: Right.
10: I think receiver for receiver right now, I would take A.J. Brown over Rashee Rice.
0: I probably would.
10: And we haven't had off-the-field stuff.
0: Right.
10: Maybe I'm forgetting something with A.J., but it's been a how of the chirping on the sideline.
0: Yeah, how engaged is he going to be? How happy is he?
10: Reading the book and all that stuff. Yeah. But it's not,
0: I mean,
10: this.
0: Listen, if he is catching balls from Patrick Mahomes, I think he's going to be as engaged as you need him to be.
10: You know who else is really disappointed by this news? It's Justin Fields.
0: Mm.
10: Because Justin Fields may have an opportunity, depending on how the rehab is going with Mahomes, to to grab a hold of the steering wheel for the first few games and showcase what he is. And without Rasheed, if that's a scenario, right? Like, if we're talking about no Rasheed Rice down the road, then it's kind of like, oh, okay, like, how can I rehab my image without one of the better playmakers in the AFC?
0: Poor Justin, man.
10: I mean, this guy, he's in a situation, though, where I think he's always going to have a job now moving forward. Whatever said job is, starter or not.
0: I agree.
10: He's young enough, and I think the skill set is still intriguing enough to a certain degree.
0: Big arm and can run.
10: Correct. That those guys we see, like, you're going to be around
0: for sure
10: for a while. You're going to be around for a while. So there's the latest news there. Last couple minutes, JP, we were teasing the topic coming in this break, then the Rice news kind of took off for us. An attraction for you in the world of sports that you would pay your own hard-earned money to go see.
0: Give me Caitlin Clark, as a matter of fact. And the discourse online is really interesting when it comes to her. And I've got a lot of criticisms of her game.
10: Uh-huh.
0: The one thing that stands out to me through this shooting slump that she's kind of been in from three, she's one of the best passers of the basketball I've ever seen.
10: Okay.
0: Like, to the point where her teammates aren't even ready half the time for the ball to come their way because she just sees the court so well and then can

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1: Early, yeah. Right, where he's shooting balls from the tunnel and all that stuff, like Steph for me. And then one that's completely, I think, going to be off the grid for a lot of people is this guy, Jacob Mizorowski, for the Milwaukee Brewers, who I think is the second coming of Randy Johnson from the right side.
2: Interesting.
1: So you look at Jacob Mizorowski, the dude's like 6'8", 6'9", somewhere in that window, throws about a 104. Like, I want to sit behind home plate and see what that looks like. Yeah. Like a freak show there. So I'll go Steph, Jacob Mizorowski for the Brewers, a couple, I think, off the beaten path. TLC, anybody for you that you're like...
3: Well, you ripped away Ohtani from me, and that was... Although I'm a little bit of a hypocrite on that one because I lived in St. Louis for 2 years. The Dodgers definitely came to town and I didn't go. So, or I guess even it would have been on the Angels at that point in time. But, man, if you're taking that one, I don't know. I guess I haven't seen Paul Skeens yet. Okay. What I should do, especially now that we're kind of getting like really into the thick of baseball season, is pay attention to injury reports and who's on rehab assignments and like actual like real big leaguers having to play through AAA.
1: That's a good call because there's been a couple times where here I've been like, wait, that dude played in Columbus today?
3: Yeah.
1: Like for the Clippers on a rehab assignment.
3: Like Garrett Cole is playing AAA baseball right now.
1: Right.
3: Because he's rehabbing. He hasn't played in the majors this season at all from Tommy John.
1: Yeah.
3: And so it's like, if depending on the Clippers schedule, he may be coming to town.
1: Yeah. Next time Wimby comes to Columbus though, that is a, I'm sorry, Cleveland. That is a must. That'd be nice.
3: I'd love to
1: Cleveland. That for me, JP, is I'm in the building. I don't care if I have to go there that night and come back the next day to do the show.
2: Let's go together.
1: Okay. I'm in. If I'm going with you, that means we're sitting on the floor. That's what that is.
2: Well,
1: I'm with JP next to Myles Garrett.
2: If you're paying
3: on the wood, as they say.
1: Exactly. We'll hit the finish line of the show next with Tell the Truth. It's Rothman and Ice right here on the Fan.
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6: All right, TLC, take us to the crib. What do you got cooked up and tell the truth today?
7: All right, I like some of these today. I've been sitting on this one for a while, specifically for this duo. I don't know why. I just thought that you guys would have fun with it and at least get a laugh out of it.
6: Okay.
7: So I think we first brought up Paul Pierce's dating advice back. There was an episode of You and DeVere, just to relive what he initially said.
8: All you men, stand up, man. Hardworking and respectable, chest up, chin out, man. You really on the grind and you really got ambition. Leave these little pretty girls alone, bro. They don't put their elbow in it. I'm going to keep it 100. Over there looking at, oh, she bad. Oh, look at her Instagram. Oh, she a 9, she a 10. No, I'll get you a 5 or a 6 who gonna put some elbow into it and gonna be down for you on some 100. You know what I'm saying? They gonna look at you like, why he with her? Don't worry about why I'm with her. Because she gonna do everything you ain't doing. 100%. That's the new wave we should be on, fellas.
7: So that was the new wave that he started.
6: So is he saying, TLC, if we were coaches, we only need to be recruiting 3 stars.
7: That's right.
6: Not 5 stars. Okay.
9: 2 stars. Get a little grit on your roster.
7: Yeah. That's right.
6: Wild. Okay.
7: So that was the wave that he was trying to start.
6: Yeah.
7: And then, I guess a couple months ago, I don't know, it's been a while, but I've been sitting just waiting for this. He had some new advice. So he had an awakening after, you know, mixing it up with the 5s and the 6s. Of testing them to really see if they're really about him.
8: If you really want to know if a girl love you for real, go cheat on her and see how she react. Now we're going to see what's real. I'm just saying, like, I don't know. Tell me. Tell me.
10: I'm going to tell you something. That's the worst advice you can give anyone.
8: So why don't you give me some advice of how do I find out if a girl
10: loves me? I just told you. You're going to be tested in different ways.
8: How do I find out? What's the test? Give me an example.
10: Women don't deserve to struggle just to have love.
8: Well, it go both ways. No, I'm saying that, but it go both ways for the man, for the woman. Let me, if you want to see if a man
10: go cheat on him.
8: Go cheat on him, yeah.
10: I'm going to do that, and I'm going to see what's going on.
8: Yeah.
9: Oh, my God.
7: Tell the truth, or will you be signing up for any therapy sessions with Paul Pierce anytime soon?
9: I will need therapy from listening to that.
6: Here's what I think. I think that take that you just played is rooted in a multimillionaire being able to get away with that stuff. And being, you know what I mean? Like that, I think that's what
9: Don't try to rationalize this.
6: No, I'm not, but that's the only way I can think or connect the dots for him is that he's been able to get away with that because he's been Paul Pierce. That doesn't work for me.
9: I just think that's a fool. A fool who's never been loved.
7: Have some dignity, Matty Ice. You can be Paul Pierce, too.
6: I don't want to be, but that's the only thing I can think of.
9: A fool who's never been loved. That's what that is.
6: Okay.
7: Well, he was, but then he was on Instagram Live.
9: Yeah, I remember
7: that. And then
9: that.
7: A divorce came shortly after.
9: Yeah.
6: Oh, that was the whole... adult entertainers,
9: the job.
7: He had a poker game, and it wasn't just dudes there.
6: Adult entertainers were in the building.
7: Yeah.
6: He's getting his Rasheed Rice on.
9: Yeah, there's a little reefer in there, too.
7: Reefer. Then he lost a marriage and a job very shortly after.
6: Well, reefer is such an old school way. It's like, the reason why I'm cracking up is because a couple weeks ago, AR mentioned, like, some story broke and somebody was involved with some weed stuff or whatever. And, like, he used the word pot, and I just started dying laughing. Pot cracks me up. I was like, that's an OG way to describe
9: it. So is reefer. Right.
6: But yeah, Paul Pierce, to your point, advice from him.
9: Nah.
6: He's not telling me. He is the truth. But he ain't telling a lot of truths when it comes to advice.
9: That's insane.
7: He's telling his truth.
9: Oh, boy.
7: All right. Branching off of that, now that we're a little bit older and more mature, you know, when you're younger, you might slide into Rihanna or Beyonce's DMs or something like that. But now that we're older and more mature, do you think that dating celebrities may be overrated? I'm asking Stephon Diggs and Cardi B, who may be live from a Maryland coffee shop right now.
9: Is it overrated? I think it would really depend on the person. Like, dating Cardi B absolutely is overrated. Everybody's already seen what needs to be seen. Mm. And she is insane. Attitude is crazy. I would avoid that type of person, celebrity or not. Now, some of these other celebs, probably fine. Probably fine.
6: Here's what I find interesting, Joshua Perry, is that the man that asked us this question, I think, is living this lifestyle right
9: Ooh.
6: Now. You're dating a celebrity.
9: This is true.
6: And you're also, in the minds of some, a celebrity.
9: Celebrity to me.
7: Wow.
6: So
7: there's a difference between public figure and celebrity. I'm a public figure.
6: Okay. But you're also delayed dating someone that is in the public eye.
7: True.
6: That would be deemed a celebrity public figure. So you.
9: Yeah, people see her face. They got to go on YouTube to try to see yours.
7: That's true.
6: So
7: answer
6: your own question. It's a much smaller scale. But
7: then I say no. All I'm saying is I don't want to be Stephon Diggs.
6: No, no. I mean, that whole situation with his chef, and they had to go to court. And that's like, that's just
9: he's
6: crazy.
9: Doing a lot.
6: And just,
7: I don't want.
6: He's put himself in these positions.
9: I agree. Yeah,
6: like, but he is dealing with a lot. I saw the other day, like, Pete Davidson and I believe the girl that he just had a baby with, they're now separated. And I think I want to say she just had the baby maybe a couple
7: Pete
6: months
7: Davidson's
6: ago.
7: Pete Davidson's got some of the most inexplicable game.
9: I agree. Because the dude
7: is
9: objectively ugly.
6: There's some stuff out there to where people have tried to explain why.
9: You can't explain here?
6: No. Don't Google it at work. I'm saying. Yeah. That's just what is out there as to why he does this or pulls it off. I don't know.
7: I still, even then, like, is that it? Like, really?
6: You got to ask them. Ask Kim Kardashian. Ask all these.
9: Well, it doesn't last, so clearly it's not it. This dude been in a million relationships. So, I mean, it might be fun for a little
6: Correct.
9: Bit, but clearly they're ready to move on.
6: Ready to move on.
7: He's got a niche, though. Like, there are definitely some girls out there. There are some girls who have, like, odd celebrity crushes, and, like, Pete Davidson is one who it's, like, it's not abnormal.
9: I've heard that so many times, too.
7: And it's, like, it's just, like, that type of girl, and it's, like, don't know why you see him. Like, I understand what we're talking about is, like, okay, the people who are actually dating him, they get to explore that. But just random girls who are just like regular people who have celebrity crushes, and it's Pete Davidson. It's like,
10: what
7: is the appeal?
10: Oh, he's so funny.
7: Well, he's a comedian, so I'll give him that. He's funny.
6: That'll do it.
9: It's an eye roll for me.
6: There's Tell the Truth for today. JP, as always, appreciate you coming by.
9: Appreciate
6: Thanks for
9: you
6: your time.
9: Me.
6: TLC, great job on the board doing Thank your you. Thing as always. Folks, we appreciate your time. We love you. We'll talk to you tomorrow at high noon. Common Man and Timmy coming up next. 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
1: Good afternoon, I'm Jacob Reimer. 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It's Cleveland's first appearance to the Conference Finals since 2018. Tip-off tonight from Madison Square Garden is at 8 o'clock. In baseball, the Guardians go for their fourth win in a row tonight in Detroit at 6:40. Cleveland has a two-game lead on the AL Central. As for Cincinnati, the Reds look to snap their three-game skid tonight in Philadelphia against the Phillies. They get things started at 6:40 as well. The Ohio State baseball team begins their Big Ten tournament tonight in Omaha, taking on Washington. Catch the action here on The Fan starting at 9:55. It was voted on today that Minnesota has been selected to host the 2028 NFL Draft, and from a unanimous vote, Nashville will officially host Super Bowl 64 in 2030. 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
9: They don't know what the f*** they're doing.
16: 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Welcome in. Hello, good clean boy.
10: Hello, Common Man.
16: It is a girthy Tuesday. Uncomfortably girthy. We got Inside the Buckeyes coming up at 3:46.
10: That's right.
16: And a special guest.
10: That's
16: inside
10: right.
16: The Buckeyes,
10: yeah,
16: as well.
10: Yeah, we'll just leave it at that. We got something big. I think you guys have probably heard about it that's happening tonight, but we will touch on all of that in Inside the Buckeyes at 3:46.
16: See you next Tuesday with Jen Winters, 4 o'clock, rapid fire at 4:30. Do a little Timmy time at 5:30. What's the subject of Timmy time today?
10: You and I were actually talking together about this, and I thought this would be maybe even a little bit more fun for you than it is for me. Remember Must See TV?
16: Must See TV was branded television
10: packages on NBC.
16: You know, I don't know about the official years they use that marketing slogan.
10: I do, because I've looked it up
16: but
10: now,
16: I'm
10: so
16: gonna
10: I
16: guess,
10: have all that.
16: I'm going to guess it was 93 to 2000.
10: You're close enough. I don't have the sheet in front of me right now, but your start date is not far off. It went in the first iteration until the spring run of 2006.
16: Okay. So, all right. So it went longer than I thought.
10: Of a little history. They tried to bring it back in 2017. I don't remember that. Do you?
16: No.
10: And they brought Will and Grace back. Do you remember that either? They rebooted that show.
16: I was never a Will and Grace watcher, but I do know that they brought that back, and it lasted a couple more seasons.
10: It did. I think it went three more seasons when it came back. But early 90s to 2006, and it was all about, you know what that coveted day was? The coveted weeknight?
16: Thursday night.
10: Where the TV wars were? Thursday night.
16: Thursday night.
10: Now they tried to shift it to Tuesday to beef that up.
16: They had Tuesday as well, because I think, well, you know what? We'll get to it.
10: Oh, it'll be good. A little history, a little quiz time, maybe some audio. So stick around for that.
16: You and I both have tucked in shirts today. And
10: yeah,
16: I just want to give a special little shout out, because I feel like we do give appropriate appreciation to the people out there, the hardworking people who are out there in the elements, the weather, working with their hands, maybe keeping us safe out there.
10: Oh, yeah.
16: Right? We give appreciation
10: like
16: to those people. However, I want to give some appreciation to all you white-collar people out there. Maybe you're working in a bank, whatever
10: sure.
16: It is. Because can I tell you something? I don't know how you people tuck in your shirts every single day. I remember my father when I was a kid, had to wear a suit to the office every single day.
10: I always wore a suit to the office, Marty.
16: Thank you. My father would have a permanent red ring around his neck.
10: Why didn't he loosen up the neck
16: from
10: size?
16: Where the collar was?
10: Go a half inch
16: bigger. It's just a chafing. You turn your head.
10: Yeah, just loosen the nut. You could still have the professional look. I'm not saying like you do the disheveled look.
16: Well, you know what?
10: Like
16: I'll go back in time 40 years and I'll tell him. I'll give him that suggestion.
10: If only we could have designed. Why were we so late to the game with designing performance dress wear? You know, apparel. Like, we've got some of these companies that are in existence now. I've told you about the shirts. I'd like you to get some of the shirts. I think you'd be more comfortable in some of those shirts. I've worn them. They're beautiful. But why did it take until the 2000s when men have been dressing like this since the early 1900s? I think they could have been a little bit ahead of the game there.
16: I think it
10: 70s,
16: was the,
10: early 80s could have come around.
16: The advent of the material. I don't think the material was there.
10: Yeah. I don't know why somebody didn't stumble onto that knowing how uncomfortable.
16: Space age polymer is what it is.
10: I get it. But it's just that you would think after decade after decade of just being so stinking uncomfortable and sweating through those stiff, pure cotton shirts. Remember how much starch they used to put in those things? Starch was what people used to pound into those dress shirts.
16: Absolutely.
10: To get that stiff, clean look. But man, there's no way that could have been comfortable. No.
16: There's a couple different things. There's the lack of movement with the shirt tucked in.
10: So restrictive.
16: Which I don't appreciate. I was trying to play Pong out there. No good Pong. Yeah. You can't play good Pong with your shirt tucked in.
10: No.
16: Also, I just take for granted when I have just my regular t-shirt on or a shirt that's not tucked in, the ability to adjust my large sacky whenever I want.
10: Well, hold on.
16: You casually sneak your hand down your pants and move it to the other side. You have to do that when you have a sack the size of mine.
10: Your hand goes inside your pants?
16: Oh, absolutely. Your hand doesn't go inside your pants?
10: Well, at home, all the day.
16: No, I got to adjust all day.
10: You're at your desk. You slip your hand. Which hand do you use?
16: Right
10: Tell me
16: hand.
10: It's the left.
16: No, it's the right
10: you
16: hand.
10: Can't, you can't adjust with your right hand.
16: I do. I wash.
10: Come on.
16: I got sanitizer all over the place.
10: That's your dominant hand. You can't be putting that down your pants. You've got to go. See, I'm a southpaw for a reason, baby. It's more sanitary that way.
16: I don't understand.
10: That way, if this gets mixed up with like someone, you know, oh, shoot, got to pop up. I can still, hey, how you doing? It's my right hand is clean all the time.
16: I don't care for this conversation. Because now you're just pretending.
10: But you can't do that at work, though.
16: I have to adjust.
10: Outside the pants.
16: No, you can't adjust outside the pants.
10: Sure you can.
16: No.
10: You pinch, mm-mm. You pinch, and you pull.
16: No, you don't get a good adjustment.
10: You pinch, and you pull away. I'm a master
16: Teddy,
10: at this.
16: Teddy, you adjust on the inside or the outside?
10: I do more ball handling in one night than Larry Bird does all season.
4: Well, first of all, I don't have to do it while I'm at work, so I guess whatever
16: well,
4: I'm
16: you know
4: doing
16: what?
4: Is
16: it
4: working
16: must be
4: for
16: really
4: me.
16: Nice so, to have a normal size sack, everybody.
10: You've never had to. I just adjusted 5 times since we've been talking.
4: I'm sure I probably had, but I don't, it's not like I even think, I don't do it that often to even, you know, think about it, I guess.
16: Do you know what I have hanging down there? All right.
10: Do you ever do just like a chicken leg stretch and then it just sort of snaps free? You ever do that? Does that ever work for you?
16: It doesn't happen very often. I have to manipulate.
10: Like right now I can like.
16: No.
10: Yeah, there. Now it's loose. Now it's free. Got it.
16: But you wear the boxers.
10: Yeah, I do.
16: I have more compression down there.
10: That you shouldn't do that.
16: No,
10: you should loosen them up.
16: I don't like loosey-goosey. It's not good.
10: It's not.
16: They're clanging together then?
10: No, you're still. Because you wear relatively, I won't say tight pants, but men now, we're not wearing the baggiest pants in the world. I guess things are trying to revert back to a little bit more baggy than what the
16: I don't
10: Euro
16: like the baggy look.
10: Pants
16: I tell you
10: are.
16: Something, the baggy look is sloppy to
10: no,
16: me.
10: No, I don't like painted on pants, but I like a nice like straight leg if it's a little tapered at the bottom.
16: I like
10: that's
16: a
10: fine.
16: Taper.
10: That's fine too.
16: Taper is good for a short
10: but I'm
16: man.
10: I'm still pretty well held together in there. It's not like my boxers are just loose and flopping. I have to stick my arm down each leg to flatten the boxers when I'm getting dressed in the morning, or else they'd get bunched up, you know, rolled up.
16: I understand.
10: So I have to flatten them down. But there's still some adjustments.
1: I don't think there's anything wrong.
10: No, there is.
1: With a little midday adjustment.
10: No. You can't go inside your pants here at work.
1: What if
10: Jen or Coco were to just walk by and need something from you?
1: I know
10: you
1: where
10: turn
1: I am.
10: Around, you're like,
1: your
10: hands just all over your balls.
1: I know where I am. I don't do it in front of people. I'm off to my little corner over there. When I have some privacy, I like to stick my hand down and adjust.
10: That's why you're so tucked in.
1: That's right.
10: To your desk
1: I
10: there.
1: Am tucked in.
10: You're tucked in.
1: You know what? Can I
10: you're
1: tell you something?
10: Sunken down.
1: Timmy?
10: You're like 2 inches away from
1: long?
10: That laptop screen.
1: How long have we known each other?
10: 14 years?
1: We've been doing the show every single day for over a year with each other now.
10: Yeah. Hundreds of shows.
1: I probably stick my hand down my pants and adjust in here 5 to 10 times per show, but I do it discreetly so you can't see me.
10: During segments?
1: Oh, yeah.
10: But you can't now because you're tucked.
1: No, the tucked ruins it.
10: Yeah. But I didn't do TV today,
1: which is why I'm wearing this crap.
10: I was really anti-tuck for a while, even with relatively like business casual outfits. I feel like there's a way where you can have a button-down shirt, like the untuck it came along.
1: Yeah, but here's the problem.
10: For a while.
1: You have to buy a shirt that's specifically made for untucking, or like you're 6 feet tall.
10: Or just has to be nice. Yeah.
1: I'm not. Right? So a shirt that fits me in the chest is going to be too long and sloppy if I leave it untucked.
10: Mm-hmm.
1: So I have to tuck when I'm wearing a button-down shirt.
10: I appreciate the look for a change of pace every now and then because there's something a little bit more classy about that.
1: About a tuck?
10: You know what?
1: I'm feeling better about the gut, too, so I'm okay tucking it in.
10: I know we've barely even gotten off the ground with the show, but water is wet. I actually have a problem with today's youth that I'd like to bring up. Has to do with dress and attire and things like that.
1: Right.
10: I think you'll like it.
1: Teddy, I like where this is going. How you doing over there, Ted?
10: I'm doing good, Mike.
1: How you doing, Tress?
5: Doing good, Mike.
1: Tress has always got his shirt tucked in. He's a good, clean man. Common Man and Timmy on the Fan.
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11: We've got a 5-minute delay due to an accident that's on the right shoulder of eastbound 70 from Wilson Road to 670 on the west side. And keep an eye out for a disabled vehicle that's on westbound 70 on the west side near 670. 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
24: From the Logan AC and Heat Services Weather Center.
25: A mostly sunny day for us today. Hot and breezy with highs getting up around 90 degrees. We're going to have a chance of showers and thunderstorms in the afternoon, especially going into the evening and overnight, some which could be on the stronger side. Overnight, temperatures will get down into the 60s. And then for Wednesday, we could still see some showers and storms linger in the morning, with daytime highs only getting into the 70s. For The Fan, I'm meteorologist Meredith Garfalo with the 10 Weather Impact Forecast.
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10: Oh, yeah, man.
1: Do you know what today's going to be? We have a theme for today.
10: Yeah.
1: The show of grievances. Because I got a lot of grievances. Because you got a lot of grievances.
10: I got one here that I just teased back there. So let's continue what we were talking about. We're talking about how we both tucked today. I didn't have any particular reason. Mikey was doing TV, so be on the lookout for that. I just was out there in the hallway near the ping pong table, and Dom looked very relaxed, by the way. Did you like that?
1: He had his feet up.
10: Feet up.
1: I like seeing Dom relaxed.
10: Makes me wonder if retirement is getting closer, possibly, for Dom.
1: What?
10: Feet up at work? Not too bad. He said, "Hey, Mikey, I just want to tell you, you did a pretty good job on the TV today. You had a very nice air about you." And I said, I think you're right, Dom. He has a very contented air about him today. He has a good mood. He seems like he has a good attitude
1: today.
10: You
1: think it's the tucked-in shirt, or is it?
10: Well, I think you looked good. And to go with a little Ken Griffey Jr., Teddy's guy, look good, feel good, play good. Maybe that was Deion Sanders. Maybe that was Ken Griffey Jr.
1: I don't think it was Ken Griffey Jr.
10: I think a lot of people said that. I'll just give it to Ken right now, Caddy and the Kid. But you look good. You're on TV, so that's why you dress nice. I just wanted to get some more run out of this ass expensive Ryder Cup shirt that I bought last year just so we could do one day of costumes on the show.
1: How much that polo shirt
10: this,
1: run you?
10: Give me a guess. What's your guess?
1: This was a brand new item.
10: Well, and it was also the first run, so I was buying it before the Ryder Cup even took place.
1: I'm going to say $90 for that.
10: It was over 100.
1: How much over 100?
10: 115.
1: Wow.
10: Not good.
1: Look at you. Look at this guy over here, Teddy.
10: Not look at me.
1: Look
10: at this guy. It's a bad decision.
1: It's hosting afternoons now.
10: No, no. How did the Ryder Cup team do? They had a good comeback on Sunday, didn't they?
1: Bad.
10: But they sucked. Yeah, it was bad.
0: So you're wearing a loser shirt.
10: I am.
0: It's kind of like the Super Bowl champions, you know, when the two teams, the losers, get sent to
10: Guam or something. Yeah.
0: Third world countries.
10: The shirts that never see the light of day. Or it'd be like somebody wearing that Ohio State, Missouri Cotton Bowl t-shirt or hat. Not something for like the Buckeyes, but one that has both participants in the game.
3: Though, even just commemorating the time, that. At the time,
10: it was so,
3: people said,
10: so bad.
3: Who the hell wants that shirt?
10: But why do they stock those? The front of the Meijer just has nothing but racks and racks and racks of those shirts. And they're also not cheap.
3: People must buy them.
10: Oh, and they're those, not those brand name. They're like not the, brand name shirts
3: the
10: either.
3: Gilding.
10: And they're $30. Yeah, the Gildens.
3: You like a little Gildan?
10: It's Gildan.
3: It's Gildan.
0: It's a nice shirt.
10: G-I-L-D-A-N. Where are you getting the Gildan?
3: Gil.
10: It's not James Dean.
3: Dean.
10: In the sausage aisle. So,
3: it's Jimmy Dean.
10: Jimmy Dean. James Dean.
3: James Dean was the actor.
10: The actor?
3: The cultural icon.
10: Yeah.
3: James Dean. A little fun fact about James Dean.
10: Rat Pack? James Dean?
3: No, he wasn't in the Rat Pack.
0: No.
3: You're thinking of Dean Martin.
10: Dean Martin.
3: Who am I doing the show with?
10: Reimer? Reimer. Reimer doesn't even know what the Rat Pack is. Are you kidding me?
0: He doesn't even know the Brat Pack.
3: Reimer's producing the show tomorrow.
10: We're
3: going
10: to find out.
3: We're going to get all that stuff.
10: No, what's the James Dean fact?
3: Cultural icon, you know, Rebel Without a Cause, all of that.
10: Yeah.
3: He was sweet on Seinfeld's mom on the show. I forget the actress's name. The woman who played Jerry Seinfeld's mom. She was a thing.
10: Really?
3: With James Dean.
10: James Dean. Heartthrob, famous like white t-shirt.
3: That's exactly
10: photo,
3: right.
10: Popped collar kind of,
3: you know,
10: look.
3: Back when he was a young Mang and she was a young lady, they were hot and heavy, the
10: Who
3: two of them.
10: Played Seinfeld's mom? She was good. Liz Sheridan.
3: Liz Sheridan, that's
10: Liz
3: right.
10: Liz Sheridan.
3: And she was in Alf. She was in lots of stuff.
10: Alf, that's right. Okay, so sidebar right there. But we look a little bit nicer than we do. I just tucked because I'm wearing a golf shirt and I didn't think that I could pull off a look with this thing just hanging down.
3: Go with your grievance with the young people. Go ahead.
10: So as I'm taking the boys to Kings Island this past Saturday, so we had a lot of time to talk and discuss things. And my son's 14 years old, and therefore his buddy also happened to be 14 years old. And I tell you what, if they don't look like brothers, they basically could have been. Anybody that saw us out there would have just assumed that with the way they bicker with each other and with the way they look and they dress. I'm telling you, I don't know if I'm just not seeing the full picture. I'm sure there's still some nuance out there, but it sure seems like there's less of, say, like the subgroups that you and I had in our childhoods, where you had your goths, you had your emos, you had your skater crowd, which I was a part of as
3: which
10: a poser.
3: Shocking.
10: Then you've got the posers right there. You've got the jocks. You've got, you know what I'm saying?
3: Absolutely.
10: All these different types of emotions or ways to express yourself. Now, I just feel like Nike is just going to continue to bolster its hold as a conglomerate
3: all
10: over the world.
3: They're all wearing the same athletic
10: gear.
3: It's
10: just the same Nike swoosh. It's just the same. It's not even like a nice Nike t-shirt. It's just their performance blend shirt.
3: But here's what you have.
10: My
3: nephews are
10: like this. Or sweatshorts, and then the slides that they can now charge like $70 for.
3: Help
10: and
3: me
10: their sandals.
3: This, so my nephew is 18. He's just graduating from high school. And my other nephew's 15.
10: Mm-hmm.
3: So right in this wheelhouse, a little bit older than your son, but mm-hmm. still right in this wheelhouse. Explain to me how all of these kids, the teenage boys, dress like bums all the time. It's just shorts or athletic wear. And like you said, slides with socks. I mean, they look like absolute bums.
10: And also, like we discussed, there's no bathing or showering that goes on.
3: Well, that's a whole different conversation.
10: When there's PE class at school or there's, you know, athletic competition or like weightlifting before school.
3: I ask my nephews, what do you want? And the answer is like some $350 bottle of French cologne.
10: Oh, my God.
3: That's what I don't understand.
10: You should see his dresser in his room. There's 4 bottles of cologne.
3: That's what I don't
10: get. I'm like, dude, you stink. It doesn't do anything.
3: You're just wearing
10: gym clothes.
3: Like a bum, right? And you're obsessed. I understand maybe if you're just a smelly bum and you want a $4 bottle of Old Spice, you think it's going to turn you around? It's not, by the way.
10: Hey,
3: But what's with the $350 cologne if you dress like a bum?
10: We had aerosol spray, right? And it was not the best.
3: The Axe body spray.
10: But at least it was $5.
3: But it was cheap.
10: Yeah.
3: You smelled like ass, but it was cheap. Now these kids smell like ass and it costs them $350.
10: That's a great point. My other point being is that a few years ago, I thought Jack was developing his own kind of cool sense of style. Like he was doing his hair in a certain type of way. It looked nice.
3: You know, a little dippy-doo.
10: I haven't seen his forehead in 4 years, you know, and I don't know if I'll ever see it again. And that's fine. To each their own. Hairstyles are what they are right now. I get it. But he was wearing button-up short-sleeve shirts. And some of them were like Hawaiian flair. Like he actually has a Cincinnati Bengals shirt that's in that style that my godfather, my uncle got for him because he loves Jack as well. And so he saw that he was wearing those shirts during one Wildwood trip. He got him this Cincinnati Bengals, like Hawaiian shirt, sent it to him.
3: Yeah, I remember him
10: wearing
3: that stuff.
10: He saved that one, but all the other ones, he had like 10 of these.
3: Gone,
10: he would wear
3: them
10: to school, and it just got beat right out of him. It just got pulverized right out of him.
3: He needed
10: bullied
3: to conform.
10: Right out. Yeah, he needed to conform. If you're one of us, you'll wear the swoosh. Yeah. And they're all wearing that same thing. And there's no tucking, obviously. You can't tuck.
3: But see, here's the thing. They eventually will learn. We all went through phases like this, right? I was a stupid idiot 14-year-old. Now I'm a stupid idiot guy in my 40s. But my nephew, 18, like I just mentioned, he had to. He had the same mop haircut that your son has, right? Just looks like a shaggy dog.
10: Everybody's got it.
3: Right. He had the same haircut. And then he had to because he did some sort of trip to Guatemala or something.
10: Oh, they made him like as
3: had
10: part
3: to cut
10: of the, like playing for the Yankees.
3: Right.
10: Like there's a way you got
3: to
10: do it.
3: He had to cut it. And so after he cut it, he came back from the trip and he said to me, he says, I'm getting all this attention from girls now. It's like, yeah, go
10: you got,
3: figure,
10: you got
3: man.
10: Great eyes and
3: go,
10: we can see
3: go
10: them.
3: Go figure that you're a good looking guy. They actually can see you now. And they subliminally know, girls, like, oh, this guy actually cuts his hair. He must groom himself and take care of himself.
10: Sure.
3: Girls like stuff like that.
10: Right.
3: They don't care
10: right.
3: about the $350 cologne. They want you to regularly wash your ass.
10: And, you know, we can all remember that, too. Like, you've told the story of when you wanted to sort of maybe not change your style, but add a layer to your style.
3: That's where I saved up all my money.
10: You shopped at Structure.
3: And went to Structure, which was the precursor to, like, Express Men.
10: Right.
3: And that's where all the cool kids were shopping in the mall was Structure. And I went and I got myself structured out, saved all my money, got myself a sweater from Structure, the cords from Structure, and I dress up, I go to school, and the first person that sees me looks at me and says, who the hell are you supposed to be? And he was right. He was absolutely right. And I didn't belong in those clothes.
10: Do you remember when, like, the ribbed sweaters or, like, the waffle sweaters?
3: That's what it was. It was a waffle sweater.
10: Did you tuck that?
3: Because no,
10: there was a time where those were sort of form fitting, and you tucked that in. And
3: this is when things were still baggy.
10: I wanted to try that where because they looked nice. You know, the collar was thick and nice, and I bought one in a pure white, and I bought one in a gray. I never knew that this was the same style sweater that we were talking about. And I wanted to like roll my sleeves up a little bit, and try a couple different things, so you know you could see the watch, wear a watch that maybe matched the belt. This is when I started to try to think some of these things through.
3: Look at
10: brown leather belt, leather banded watch that kind of matched each other. And it was the same thing. This was like eighth grade or maybe ninth grade, which that is a tough time to try different things. And it just got beat right out of me. I didn't last a week trying to dress like that. And then those sweaters just got buried in my dresser. And I really liked them, but I couldn't wear them because of what everybody else was saying.
3: Assuming you don't look like a troll, because I can't help you if you're just really ugly. But if we got some younger dudes listening, here's what girls are looking for. They're looking for somebody, eventually, that can cook them a meal. You don't have to be an expert chef, but if you can cook a meal or two, they appreciate
10: that.
3: Yeah,
10: so try to learn some of those things, especially when mom and dad are willing to help. Try to learn and pay attention.
3: They want someone who can make them laugh, and they want someone who smells good. And I'm not talking about I don't shower, but I put on 19 pounds of cologne smell good.
10: No,
3: I'm talking about
10: normal,
3: taking care of yourself from a hygiene standpoint.
10: And no more baths. Baths are done.
3: Baths.
10: You have to shower. You have to shower, and you have to do it every day.
3: You know what, Timmy?
10: There's too much running around.
3: I contend.
10: You contend.
3: Baths should be illegal.
10: I agree.
3: Shouldn't have them. Should be illegal.
10: I say they're disgusting. You should have to have a documented disability to have a bathtub in your house.
3: If you want to take a bath as a means of enjoyment, that's fine. If you want to sit, hold on a second.
10: That's a hot tub.
3: No, hold on.
10: And Paul Keels will be there with you.
3: If you want to sit in that tub and make a whole thing and put on some Yanni and put the bubbles in there and light some candles, whatever you want to do, that's fine. You can do that. But as soon as you're done, then you hop in the shower and actually wash your ass.
10: Okay. Because
3: that's not happening in a tepid pool of your own filth.
10: The bath should be after you shower. After the shower. The bath would be the last thing.
3: You think the bath is the last?
10: Yeah. You need to be clean as a whistle to take a bath. That's the thing, because then you're just festering and getting even dirtier in there.
3: Right, we have some Buckeye basketball news.
10: Baths really suck. You know that?
3: I can't promise that we're going to do anything of note today. It's the grievance show. Common Man and Timmy on the Fan.
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4: Traffic is moving a little slow due to an accident that's on Reynoldsburg, New Albany Road at East Broad Street. And we've got a 5-minute delay due to a crash on eastbound 70 on the west side from Wilson Road to 670. 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I'm Nicole for 97.1 The Fan Traffic.
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3: 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Timmy time at 5:30. I said last segment that I think baths should be illegal. There. Unless you're a child. Obviously, Children take baths.
10: What's the cutoff, though? Six? Like small, your kids.
3: You know what? I'll give you to 8.
10: 8, yeah.
3: I'll give you to 8.
10: And then it's done.
3: Then baths are done. As a matter of fact, someone from the government comes into your house and removes all the bathtubs so that no one is tempted.
10: Like I said, you need a documented disability to be able to have the tubs stay in your house.
3: Let me ask you another
10: question. With
3: like
10: the steel bars or whatever you need there.
3: The walk-in tubs for the people with the old people. You've seen the commercials for it.
10: It's like a little door on the
3: tub. A little door.
10: You got to have a real good seal on that door. I mean, that has to be the strongest NASA engineered seal.
3: Good seal.
10: That money can buy so that water doesn't leak.
3: Here's my question, though. So you're old. You go in there.
10: Yeah.
3: Obviously, it has to be dry when you go in there.
10: Of course.
3: You know how long a tub takes to fill up? You just go sit in there for like an hour? While the thing fills up?
10: What kind of tub you thinking of?
3: I'm just saying.
10: It takes an hour to
3: fill up. You're in there for a long time.
10: You need to have
3: dead before the water gets up to your knees.
10: You need to have a good high-powered faucet. You need a Delta or something. Or a Moen. You need something good. Can't have like some cheap American Standard.
3: Is that a cheap one? American Standard? I feel like I have American Standard toilets in the house. Is that not good?
10: And we could do a little better than that.
3: But it's American Standard. That means you don't get better than that.
10: No, no. You need American Premium. Standard should be like the baseline. That shouldn't be good enough for the common man household.
0: Yeah, that would be like in my house.
10: Yeah.
0: I mean, your house.
10: That would
0: be like
10: me, too.
0: Yeah, American Premium. Yeah, that's what you would have.
3: No, I think we disagree on what the word standard means. I think, you know, when somebody sets the standard, that guy
10: sets the standard.
3: He's Steady Eddie, man. That's reliable.
10: Yeah,
3: that's
10: guess.
3: A rock.
10: I guess.
3: I'm getting insurance from that guy.
10: Standard Oil.
3: Standard Oil. John Rockefeller.
10: Yeah.
3: Richest man in the world.
10: Yeah. I'd be rich as Rockefeller. I had you pegged
3: Don't peg me.
10: Like a $5,000 toilet in the water closet.
3: No, there's none of that. I don't like the gizmos in the bathroom.
10: I would think that you would have all the gizmos.
3: No, no, there's plenty of places in the house for gizmos.
10: Built-in bidet.
3: I don't think bathrooms are that. Like, I went over to somebody's house once. They had the electronic seat.
10: Yeah.
3: Like, oh,
10: yeah.
3: Let me heat was it up
10: was
3: for
10: it,
3: you.
10: Was it, like, censored? Did it open automatically when you got near
3: it? I don't like that. I don't want a heated seat. I want my seat to be ice cold because then I know somebody's ass has not been on there recently.
10: Well, maybe it heats itself and it actually cleans itself. Self-cleaning toilet seat.
3: How are you going to clean
10: somebody
3: the top of the seat?
10: It probably uses little spritzers. And then it probably has
3: a hand.
10: Your seat is now dry. It has like a self-drying mechanism.
3: I don't like that one bit.
10: Yeah.
3: Japanese toilets.
10: You know, could pay a pretty penny for that.
3: And that's fine.
10: Jet engine flush.
3: Well, the flush is, I want the flush. Don't get me wrong.
10: Of course you want a more high-powered flush. And you want a flush that leaves no remnants. None. Doesn't matter what's in there. Doesn't matter if it was my wife's explosion town 2 days ago.
3: Powerful.
10: If
3: you
10: nothing there.
3: Sit on the toilet while you flush, your intestines are sucked out. That's how powerful I want that flush.
10: Or it sucks whatever is there off the
3: just
10: surface.
3: Your noose just gets sucked right through.
10: Bits of hair get taken with
3: all right,
10: it.
3: Can we get on topic, please?
10: I don't
3: it's
10: care.
3: It's been 37 minutes.
10: Who cares?
3: Of just total nonsense.
10: What are we doing here?
3: I got news for
10: you. It's a day of grievances.
3: John Mobley Jr., as we predicted,
10: we told you this,
3: is coming back to the Buckeyes.
10: It's too much money on the table,
3: he
10: Mike.
3: He entered the draft. Well, it's too much money on the table and not enough...
10: Not enough guarantee in the NBA.
3: Guarantee
10: right now.
3: Standpoint, yeah.
10: So come back, see what you can make of yourself. I know that John Mobley is not just looking at it this way, but there's a chance where he can accomplish both things, where he can do whatever he needs to do as an individual to show the NBA what he can do. And in turn, that's only going to be helping Ohio State. Because if he molds himself into a 25-point-per-game kind of guy, that's something Ohio State team could absolutely use. Because with the offseason that they had, again, like it hasn't been bad, right, on paper. But I still think that there's this other level that the Buckeyes have to commit to, have to get to, or else they're still just going to be entering seasons where they're in that... you know, 7, 8, 9 spot in the conference. And that gets you into the NCAA tournament. But where else are we going? When will then that uptick happen where you're not just living in the, you know, top 40%, top half of the conference, but you're going to try to win the Big Ten Conference. And you're deciding that back in the offseason too. It's not just you know what? We bought low. And some of these players turned out to be a lot better than what we were imagining. You know, the things that we're doing from a coaching standpoint, working a lot better, and we got hot and we're making a push at this. No, you need to adjust everything where you're paying the most money or up there at least in the top 15, top 20 with what anybody is spending in college basketball, and you are charging for championships every single year.
3: Speaking of money... our guy Urban Meyer lost his $30 million lawsuit against the Jags, if you remember.
10: I forgot that was even in the wind.
3: He didn't make it the entire season. They fired him They said for cause. He said, screw you. I'm going to sue you. I want the remaining $30 million on my deal. That went to an arbitrator, and it just was ruled yesterday, Urban, you lose. So no $30 million. Now, look.
10: How many years ago was that when he was the coach of the Jags?
3: Three? Four?
10: Three or four? Seems like it's been an eternity, right?
3: Well, because who's there now?
10: That's that Duval guy.
0: The guy from Tampa. He was the offensive coordinator at Tampa.
3: So it was Urban, then it was Doug Peterson, and now it's...
10: Now this dude.
3: This dude. it's probably been like 5 years.
0: 2021.
3: All right, so...
10: What's the guy's name? Without looking it up.
3: Liam Cohen?
10: Yeah, that's right. Good job. Liam Cohen. Duval. How about Urban, though? In

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1: Still got millions and millions of dollars, but would $30 million have made a difference for Urban Meyer?
2: Oh, no,
1: absolutely.
2: No. It wasn't about the money, but it was it would have been, as a college football coach only, I've won 3 national championships. I've done it at different schools. I've done it in different conferences. My win percentage is up there with the 2, you know, Notre Dame legends, one of the highest in history. What if I was not the guy that did it like Nick Saban and Steve Spurrier and dabbled in the NFL?
1: Maybe it actually worked in his favor because it was so short and so bad that people have forgotten about it. For example, Billy Donovan's been a crappy NBA coach for like a decade now.
2: Yeah, he has.
1: Right?
2: Yeah.
1: I mean, people even forget that Urban went anywhere because now he's just back on TV doing his thing on Fox. He's got his Triple Option podcast.
2: And it seems like he's been doing that for a good long time now. He seems happy and content.
1: I mean, he wants $30 million. He's not going to get, but he's fine. Maybe
2: he's fine.
1: Was so quick and so bad that it's better off than if he was there for 3 years. And he still didn't accomplish anything.
2: He just jettisoned himself right out of there, right out of people's minds.
1: Inside the Buckeyes, coming up next. Common Man and Timmy on The Fan.
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5: Keep an eye out for a disabled vehicle that's on the right shoulder of westbound 70 on the west side near 670. And you're looking at a 5-minute delay if you're on northbound 71 between 670 and 11th Avenue on the north side. 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
4: Last year, Eric Reeser and T-Bone staged the first annual Fan 5K. 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
9: I don't know if you know this, Mike and Teddy and all of you out there, but... as they say, the Bucks are hot.
8: They are hot, baby.
9: And I didn't believe we'd be saying this about this Ohio State baseball team year two with a new head coach. But here we are, 18 wins in the conference. Not only did they qualify for the Big Ten tournament, they were safely in. So I thought
8: safely in, they were a six seed.
9: Yeah.
8: I don't know if what the Coach of the Year award is called.
9: I don't either.
8: In college baseball, but
9: Justin Harris should get it.
8: Be the Bob Todd Award.
9: Yes, it should be. So
8: my guy,
9: they are going to be on the Fan tonight. How cool is that? You don't have to adjust your dial or go to the Fan 2 or HD3 or any of that. Right here, 9:55, taking on Washington, or as Ron Stokes likes to call him, Washington. So look forward to that. And we're starting off getting even more inside the Buckeyes, because why should I just tell you about Buckeye baseball? I'm not an expert with this. That's our good, clean broadcaster, Tyler Danberg. I caught up with him earlier today when he was out at the ballpark getting ready. And I know he's called almost every single game this year. He actually told us when we were chatting back there that there was going to be a turnaround. This was like five games into the season when they'd had a rocky start. He could see this coming. Tyler, though, how have they been able to get it done like this?
10: Starting pitching has been the start of Ohio State's turnaround from where it was last year to this year, going from 13 wins last year, 5 in Big Ten play, to getting the 6th seed in the Big Ten tournament 1 year later, winning 29 games in the regular season and winning 18 in the Big Ten. Highest conference season winning percentage since 2009. Mm. And a weekend rotation has been one of the big reasons as to why. Gavin Kuznetsky, Chris Domke, and Pierce Herrenbrook, the big three on the weekends for Ohio State. They have gone 5 innings or more 29 times this year.
9: Wow.
10: And the Buckeyes have lost just 9 times in which they've done it. And then they've also played a really fun brand of baseball where they've slugged a ton. Tied for 5th in single season program history with 77 home runs this season. And they have a big slugger in Dane Harvey, 6'5", 285 from Warfordsburg, Pennsylvania. Harvey tied for the single season franchise record with 19 home runs. He's really been doing great things within the program, coming off ACL surgery last year.
9: All right, so TD, sticking with offense, who do you think is an X factor for Ohio State? A guy that if his bat gets hot, they can do some damage in the tournament. And then also, give us your take on this Washington team that the Buckeyes are facing tonight.
10: Yeah, we'll start off with the X factors. I just mentioned Dane Harvey. He's a one-string threat. But I think some other guys as well. Henry Kazmaier, the second stint at Ohio State, he's one of their top bats at the plate, hitting out of the two hole. He's going to be a key X factor. And then another guy out of the 7 spot is Lee Ellis. He's one of the better athletes in the Big Ten. He plays a really good second base, but he's been swinging a hot bat as of recent. And I think getting some extra ample support from the bottom three in the Buckeyes order can be really crucial. And Lee Ellis just screams like one of those guys that if he can get hot, great things are going to happen. And I think talking to him yesterday about this Washington team,
9: mm-hmm.
10: the Buckeyes lost 2 out of 3 at Washington on a really cold weekend late March. And Lee Ellis was saying that this is a get-back game for them. This is a Washington team that kind of did last year what Ohio State's doing this year, picked last, and then they ended up winning 29 ball games. They're another good team that they play fast. They play physical. That's the type of offense they play. And their X factor is Jackson Hotchkiss, hitting .354 on the year, 19 home runs. And I think if Ohio State, which sends out Sahil Patel on the bump today for the Buckeyes, if he and the Ohio State pitching staff can keep him off balance and the Buckeyes play their brand of baseball that's been working in their last 10 games, 8 of them in which they've won, I think good things are going to happen.
9: All right, so we're going to hear that 9:55 tonight. Good luck to this Buckeye baseball team.
8: TD sounds like he's got a little bit of a cold.
9: You think so?
8: I think so. He sounded like the sniffles, didn't he, Teddy?
9: I didn't pick up on that. You get that, Teddy?
11: I don't know, maybe.
9: Yeah. I'm sure he's gonna take some Jim Ricolas and
11: yeah,
9: he's gonna plow his way through,
8: mm-hmm.
9: get the job done. So quick little Buckeye football tidbit for you. How about some recruiting? I saw this earlier in the week. A familiar name is the overall number one player in the 2028 Rivals 300. That would be wide receiver Jet Harrison. He's also hailing from St. Joseph's Prep in Philly. He's as elite as you would imagine. Already 6'1 and 175 pounds. He took the visit here in March, so you know the Buckeyes want him. They put the offer out there. The coach at St. Joe's had quite a quote about Jet. He said he's effing unbelievable. He said that Jira Edwards, who's a 5-star commit to Alabama, said he played against some of the best and that Jet Harrison is going to be one of the best players to step on a high school football field. He lauded his route tree, his blocking, how he can be a great decoy, and how he's going to do whatever it takes to be in the right position on the football field.
8: Thank you, Timmy.
9: Thank you, Mike.
8: And thank you, Tyler Danberg. See you next Tuesday with Jen Winters coming up next. Common Man and Timmy on The Fan.
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12: We've got stop-and-go traffic that's causing a 5-minute holdup on westbound 670 going from Grandview Avenue to I-70. And we've got a 10-minute delay due to an accident that's in the left lane on westbound 70 on the east side at Bryce Road. 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
1: Good afternoon, I'm Jacob Reimer. For the first time since 2018, the Cleveland Cavaliers will play in the Eastern Conference Finals. It's game one tonight between the Cavs and Knicks in New York. Tip-off tonight from Madison Square Garden is at 8 o'clock. In baseball, the Reds are in Philadelphia for game two of their series against the Phillies. They look to snap a three-game skid with Chase Burns on the mound. First pitch is at 6:40. You can listen over on the Fan 2 starting at 6:10. As for the Guardians, Cleveland are winners of their last three games. They're in Detroit again tonight taking on the Tigers. Parker Messick gets the start for Cleveland. They also get started at 6:40. And the Ohio State baseball team begins their Big Ten tournament tonight in Omaha, taking on Washington. Catch the action here on The Fan starting at 9:55. 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
2: 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Okay, voice guy go pee-pee now. Here's Man and Timmy.
8: All right, it's Tuesday, and that means the show is jam-packed. We got Rapid Fire coming up at 4:30. Timmy Time at 5:30. What is the subject of Timmy Time today?
9: Well, the Timmy Time today is going to be a look back at NBC's must-see TV era.
8: I am very excited about this.
3: Is there a lot of Bill Cosby in there?
8: No, he was before must-see TV.
9: No,
8: and if
9: Bill.
8: You're wondering who that voice is, it's time for See You Next Tuesday.
3: Speaking of NBC...
8: Paul McCartney was on SNL.
3: Paul McCartney played the song to end the night
9: and end the season.
3: Coming
9: up?
3: He did.
9: I didn't see this weekend.
3: It was at the very end of the show. They
8: Once
3: did their
8: upon a
3: credits.
8: Time, the reason I played this song.
3: And played it. And I was like, I was standing in the kitchen watching and Matt was standing there. And usually, you know, before this whole See You Next Tuesday segment happened, I'd be like, this song sucks.
8: I know, I was just going to say that.
3: And now I'm like, I love this song.
8: That's why I play it for you, because originally it was out of jest.
3: Yes.
8: Because you love Paul McCartney, but you hate that song.
3: Yeah.
8: But now, there's no way you can hate that song.
3: No, I'm just like, oh, he's playing the See You Next Tuesday theme song.
9: It's jovial.
3: Season of Saturday Night Live.
9: It's an upbeat song.
3: Yes.
9: It really kind of gets you gyrating, gets you moving.
3: I was kind of dancing, and Matt's like, look at you dancing. I'm like, I know.
9: Yeah, I didn't see any of the numbers. Like, I thought numbers meaning songs. Usually I would see...
8: some of the numbers.
3: Here's the numbers from Monday night.
8: Hey, broad, come on over and sing a tune with me.
9: I tell you, I like my rock and roll music, and I like to see snippets of that rock and roll music.
3: Real toe tapper.
9: Oh, baby.
3: No, he did one of his new songs from the new album that comes out next Friday. He did Band on the Run, and it was... Oh, his voice was not good. It was not good? It was bad.
8: But you know what, though?
3: But
8: that's endearing.
3: Exactly.
8: Because Frankie Valli's out there
3: barely moving his lips.
8: Frankie. And he sounds like he did when he was 22.
3: Exactly.
8: And you know that it's a recording. But if Paul McCartney's bad, that means he's actually doing it.
3: His all.
8: Yes.
3: Yeah. And then so they went to say goodnight, and Will Ferrell said goodnight, and Paul McCartney looked at him and said, I'm going to go over here now, and... He started playing Coming Up, and then we did not see, because the show ended, he played Help.
9: Which he also needed.
3: Right. So, but it was funny because...
9: It was sort of a double entendre.
3: I know how you feel about Will Ferrell now, but Will Ferrell came out with a cowbell, and he was playing cowbell, reminiscent to how he did with, you know, the skit in Queens of the Stone Age, the Blue Oyster Cult and all that. So all right. It was great.
8: So Jen is here every single Tuesday to tell us what's going on behind the scenes here at the radio station. So what do you have for us today?
3: Well, right now, we would love to see all of you come out on June 20th to Otterbein University and be a part of our Fan 5K. 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
8: I'll be there.
3: Mike will be there. Common Man will be doing the mile.
8: I said I was going to run it, but I make no guarantees. I could just walk it, and maybe we walk it together.
3: Yeah.
9: I'll be there, too.
3: Holding hands.
9: I think I'll be doing some PA or whatever they have me doing. I don't know.
3: I'm putting together a poster right now of all of the people who are participating.
8: Very nice.
3: Yes. And so please register. Yeah. Oh, hey, look, getting to know Timmy Hall.
9: On the fan website right now. Looky here.
8: I don't want to know you any better.
3: Did you see the picture, though?
8: I saw it already.
9: Did you just now see this? Well, I'm just seeing this now on the fan website.
8: It's been up for a couple weeks.
9: Yeah. Well, I knew I didn't need to go and read it because I supplied the information.
3: Yeah.
9: I gave that to Scotty and I saw it in the actual email.
3: Yeah.
9: I'm just seeing it on the slider for the first time.
8: It would be nice, though, maybe once every 2 weeks, go to the website and make sure it's still working.
3: That second picture of you from the right looks really
9: good. But I know it's not.
3: It's Rachel Maddow right there.
9: And then me and Mike.
8: All right, so sign up.
3: So 971thefan.com. Please sign up. We would love to see you out there. Lots of fun things. Also, tomorrow is the last day that you can bid on the old ping pong table.
8: I can't believe people are actually
3: bidding
8: money on this.
3: The highest bid right now is $250.
8: And that's $250 more than I thought we were going to get.
3: Hey, that's awesome because it benefits Children's Hospital.
8: That's right.
3: Kids Mental Health Foundation.
8: You have to be able to come here and pick it up, though.
3: Yes, we will not bring it to you. So you have until close of business tomorrow. And then if you are the highest bidder, we will reach out to you and get that all set up.
8: You can also do that on our website, 971thefan.com.
3: Yes.
9: Now, Jen, I know you're hanging out there the whole hour before the show.
3: Yeah.
9: We have a lot of conversations that go on in the office. What are they talking about out there today?
8: It looked like they were knee-deep in a certain conversation out there.
3: It was fantastic to be a part of this conversation because I haven't... Because I'm an old now, you know, like I turn 48 next week. And to sit there and listen to guys who are pretty much half my age talk about, you know, being men and and their body count.
8: What is body count?
9: What is
3: pew, how many pew. People? No, it's not
9: how many people you killed?
8: You killed?
3: No, it's how many you've, you know.
9: Slade.
3: Done
8: is that right?
3: Done it.
9: Slade, yeah.
8: Can I tell you something?
3: Done it.
8: I was not familiar with that term.
3: Yes.
9: Well,
3: and you know what's
9: one,
3: great?
9: Obviously,
3: Janet doesn't
9: wife.
3: Have to Google it now. I just said that's what a body count
8: Your
3: is.
8: Your mom did find out a couple weeks ago what reverse cowgirl was on this show.
3: She did. She Googled it. She's like, I always learn something new every week.
9: Does that just take you straight to Urban Dictionary when you Google something like that?
8: What was the joke you told me? Reverse cowgirl is illegal in the state?
3: Did you know that in Alabama?
8: In Alabama.
3: It's illegal to do reverse cowgirl. You know why?
8: Why?
3: Because you never turn your back on family.
8: That's right. Yeah, that's a good joke. It's clever.
3: It is.
8: I like it.
9: You have to do that in Vin Diesel voice, though.
8: Look, I don't want any details about
3: who was back there, but I was just
8: I'll respect
3: like,
8: their privacy.
3: I was like, this is amazing.
8: However, back when I was banging... Literally and figuratively.
3: What was your body count?
8: No, see, here's the deal. The guys that I knew that always got the most were the ones that didn't have to tell you about it.
3: Yeah.
8: You know, like there's such thing as new money and old money. Like new money, the women come out, she's got the, you know, boobs up to her chin, she's got Gucci written all over the place, just name brand popping at you. The old money people, they've got the money. They got the condo in Boca, but they don't have to shove it in your face. That's why guys like Ric Flair... who every 10 seconds wants to tell you how many women he banged. You know, yes, I'm sure he got around and he did a lot. But in my experience, the guys who got the most action were the quiet ones.
3: Man,
8: like, I bet you right now in Omaha, Nebraska, Tyler Danberg has like
9: slaying.
8: Oh, my God. I don't even know what the word is for eight of them at one time.
9: 15 women just following him around.
8: He's like a sultan. He's like a Saudi sultan from the movie Taken, except he acquires all his women legally.
3: This is all fine and dandy, but an hour before game time, we're done.
8: That's right. He's got to get ready for the broadcast. He's a professional.
3: He is a professional.
8: But I'm just saying, he's not going out there talking about his body count.
3: No, he doesn't need to.
9: There was that third category, though, on that subject. There was, if I can go back to the college years, there were the folks that had mommy and daddy money out the wazoo.
3: Right.
9: And they couldn't do anything but flaunt that.
8: Well,
9: it would be the fancy car that they had no business driving. You know, obviously they haven't gone out and done anything for themselves, but it's not just that they're getting, it's one thing to have the means to take care of a college education and so you don't have to go into debt afterwards.
8: Right.
9: It's another thing to be living in like the finest apartment and not really get down into the college slums with the rest of us.
3: The plebeians. You know,
9: we're like barely, we're barely away from the under the bridge people while trying to get our education and get to the next level.
3: Oh boy.
8: What's your body count?
9: Like at OU.
3: I don't need to talk about that.
8: Of course.
3: You know why?
8: Because.
3: Yeah. Because.
8: You've.
3: Uh-huh.
8: Mm-hmm.
3: Yep.
9: It's well into seven just, figures.
3: Because I've been married for 15 years.
8: Well, but before that, though, I mean,
3: I dated him for 10 years.
8: You worked at music radio stations.
3: I did. Oh, my God. Yeah.
9: Oh, yeah. Just all those parties.
3: All the rock stars.
9: Yeah. Coming around for their sessions.
3: Yeah.
8: You were just telling us about the time where Fran Healy from Travis came in.
3: Mm-hmm. And the same day, Noel Gallagher came in.
9: The guy from Train.
3: And then Josh Homme from Queens of the Stone Age.
8: No, yeah. She wouldn't be with Pat Monahan.
3: Not Pat
8: from
3: Monahan.
8: Train,
3: no.
9: The second singer from 311.
3: No, just Nick Hexum.
9: No, not Nick. You could not Nick Hexum. The little guy, the short guy.
3: Peanut.
9: Yeah.
3: Wasn't he the bass player?
9: Peanut. All mixed up. Don't know what to do.
3: Peanut. I think Peanut was the bass player for 311.
9: I don't know.
3: But I mean, no. Why Peanut when you can have Nick Hexum?
9: The guy from Harvey Danger. Should get with him.
3: Gay.
9: Oh yeah.
3: Gay. I met him. He's very nice, but yeah, I was not his type.
8: But you were so attractive
3: that he threw that out.
8: It's like, I am gay.
9: I'm weak.
8: However,
9: I'm weak
8: today.
3: I'm not weak, but I'm not well.
8: All right, you want to count me into the number? Count me into the number. A one, a two, a one, one two, three.
3: Yeah. Think about what we should do for my birthday. It's next Friday. So think about it.
8: What do you mean what we should do for your birthday?
3: What
8: does that mean
3: do.
8: You want a gift?
3: No, I don't want a gift.
9: Yeah,
3: I want to go hang out with people
9: means.
3: Somewhere. Yes. No, think about where I should.
8: Oh, you want to go out?
3: Yeah.
8: You want to go out on Friday? You want to do it?
3: I'd do whatever, man. Just think about it.
9: We're doing like, we'll go to like pins? We'll throw the duck pins?
8: Why do we always have to do stuff like that?
9: We do a little bowling?
3: We don't have to.
8: Why can't we
9: just go? You ever drop
8: a
9: ball on your foot?
3: Well, just think about it.
8: Why can't we just go to a bar and stand around?
3: And that's fine with me. I just like to drink.
8: I hate it when things are tied to an activity. It bothers me.
3: I mean, but Timmy went to my birthday a couple years ago at pins. It was great. We did not do duck pin bowling.
9: No, we just stood.
3: We just stood and talked.
9: We just stood. They got the big giant...
3: those huge Pilsner glasses.
9: Big giant balls there, don't they? For the...
3: they've got giant...
9: Human-sized beer pong.
3: Yeah.
9: Chuck that at someone's head.
3: Sorry, I totally derailed everything, but that's just my job. I'll see you next Tuesday. Yeah, think about where we should go, okay? Thanks, bye.
8: Thank you.
9: Bye-bye.
8: Bye-bye. Timmy got into it with Tyvus today.
3: Uh-oh.
8: Details next. Common Man and Timmy on The Fan.
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5: We've got some slowdown due to an accident that's on eastbound 70 at US 33 on the east side. And there's a couple minute holdup on westbound 70 on the west side between West Broad Street and Hague Avenue. 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
4: From the Logan AC and Heat Services Weather Center.
29: We'll look for a high chance of rain and even thunderstorms all the way through tonight across central Ohio, and then just a chance of some rain showers into Wednesday morning, turning drier in the afternoon on Wednesday, but cooler highs on Wednesday, only in the upper 60s to about 70 across central Ohio. Dry and sunny on Thursday, high temps in the low 70s. That is your 97.1 The Fan weather forecast. I'm 10 Weather Impact Chief Meteorologist Chris Tomer.
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8: I watched the hockey last night.
9: Yeah, I was dog tired last night. I honestly still think the Kings Island Saturday is in me, and it's Tuesday now. But I had a good night last night and did a lot of putting and chipping in the backyard when the weather's been nice. That thing's 6 years old now. I don't think I've ever used it more than in this past month. Like now that Jack got the bug for golf again, like the putting green, it has been just fantastic to use. But I got inside.
8: Teddy?
9: Watched the hockey.
8: I watched the hockey last night.
30: Yeah, so Tim was out playing golf, I think, out in the backyard.
8: Yeah.
9: Why do you do this?
8: No, I'm just saying, I started talking, and then it was just, let me tell you.
30: All about Timmy.
8: What I did.
9: I was getting to that.
8: But I didn't get to it yet. All I said was, I was watching the hockey last night, and then.
9: And then.
30: And you opened the conversation.
9: Right. So now, so now we talk.
8: No, there wasn't an entry point for you. You just created one.
9: There was a pause. You made your own exit ramp. There was a pause right there.
8: There's a pause just in natural conversation.
9: There was a pause.
8: So here's what I was going to say. I was watching the hockey last night.
9: Yeah, I watched too.
8: I got to tell you, I can't remember a team more than the Montreal Canadiens that have the ability to go out there and look like absolute dog crap for 45 minutes, look like they're getting played off of the ice, and then have the intestinal fortitude to bounce back and win those types of games.
9: Well, they got the former Buckeye goaltender, Jakub Dobish, who's been doing a hell of a job. And I do, I feel a little bit of that. I know what you're saying. They're not the greatest team that I remember going this deep into the playoffs.
8: They're winning.
9: But they get the job done.
8: They move on, and now it's the ultimate test. You were talking about it yesterday. Carolina Hurricanes have been sitting around for almost 2 weeks.
9: Long time.
8: Montreal's had two back-to-back seven-game series, mentally draining series. Do they go into Raleigh and just crap all over themselves, or do they carry the momentum in there with them?
9: It's again, like, everybody's got a different side of this debate, whether there's probably more of a sweet spot where the Canes maybe went five games at least with the Flyers and they didn't have this long of a layoff, because it's gotten to a point now where you're probably just tired of practicing, right, against the same team, where you want to quickly get back into that grind, into that mode, which is, I still side it with the Hurricanes, because I think the run through a Stanley Cup playoffs has got to be the most physically and mentally exhausting run in sports, trying to do that. And with the Canadiens just going seven games, going the distance, cake, and again, winning some of these games where, when you're watching it, it just doesn't feel like they're as good of a team as the Sabres, but not all the time does the best team come away.
8: Last night, end of a series. They had a good first period, and then second period, they were crap. Most of the third period, they were crap. All the momentum's against them. They're on the road, game seven. Buffalo came back from a two-goal deficit. Go to overtime, win.
9: You know what I like, though?
8: Putting and chipping in the backyard?
9: The putting, yeah.
8: I know you do.
9: I knocked down a lot of 10-footers.
8: All right, you told me that you had a little bit of a thing with our guy, Tyvis Powell, today.
9: So Tyvis was still in the building.
8: I got to adjust my sack.
9: He was doing, what do you do? See?
8: This is not good.
9: My God, you're really digging around there. Thank you for going outside the pants,
8: at least.
9: I don't think
8: you understand how cumbersome this droopy sack is. Thank you, 7 Mary 3.
9: Cumbersome to this world. I like how you just didn't even have an entry point, and we're talking about a story with Tyvis and how I saw him today and he drove me nuts, and he just went right to, I got to adjust my sacky now.
30: There wasn't even space to even go and do that.
8: In the old days, I wouldn't have said a damn word. But now we're on YouTube. We're being filmed all the time. People are going to see me reaching for my junk.
9: No, they're not. Because I would have been talking and your mic would have been cut off. And if you would have known that the camera would have been on me, you could have quietly just done a little. And you can do it like you've got the hand down here. You have to learn to use your legs. No. You can make a sacky adjustment just by shifting and jostling.
8: Perhaps,
9: okay?
8: If you have a normal size sacky,
9: no,
8: you can't.
9: My sacky is humongous.
8: No, it's not.
9: Yes, it is.
8: No, you're like looking at a handicapped person saying, why can't you walk up those steps? I need a ramp. All right, we're not in the same situation.
9: No.
8: You can pitch under my sacky and Cub Scouts could sleep under there.
9: If we had, say, like, we made an analogy and it was a cockfight, all right? And we had
8: the
9: Ortiz brothers out there, and they were, you know, they were marketing and building up the cocks and all that, getting ready for the fight. Yours might be like the heavyweight champ. Like, you might be George Foreman back in the heyday, but I'm still Mike Tyson. Like, I'm still a big guy, big boxer.
8: No.
9: Like, we're ready to fight. Like, this is a sacky that can tussle with anybody.
8: Can I tell you something? I don't know how we prove this, disprove this. You're making a fool of yourself.
9: I know how we do
8: You're making a fool of yourself.
9: I know how it can be done.
8: You're Harold Miner to my Michael Jordan.
9: Harold Miner had the East Bay funk dunk.
8: Harold Miner,
30: Baby Jordan,
8: was nicknamed Baby Jordan, and that was an insult to Michael Jordan. He wasn't 10% of what Michael Jordan was.
9: No,
8: your
9: it's
8: sack
9: not like
8: couldn't
9: that.
8: Hold my sack.
9: No.
8: Sack.
9: So
8: my sack has its own sack. What do you think of that?
9: Oh, you sacked. Oh, shut up. You're just a hack. And you know what? This conversation lacks.
30: We should have some snacks.
9: I wish we could take it back.
8: I wish I had some. What do we got over there? You always have snacks
9: I
8: at
9: am,
8: your desk.
9: I am hungry.
8: I'm parched. What do you got?
9: I don't have any drinks. Do we have any Diet Coke back there?
8: No, I drank it all.
9: And I bought the last two cases of DCs. Those are not cheap. Gotta go get those at the Sam's Club. Those are 35 packs, I think.
8: It's been a while, Stained, since you put some DCs in that fridge.
9: Well, maybe I was wondering if you were going to buy some DCs.
8: You know what I bought?
9: The next round.
8: Some Squirt.
9: You got Diet Squirt?
8: No, not Diet Squirt. Squirt Zero.
9: Fishy had some Squirt recently.
8: I know, and that got me back on the Squirt bandwagon.
9: I didn't know how refreshing a good old-fashioned Fresca or a Squirt really is.
8: They're similar, but there's subtle differences between the two. Anyway, go ahead, you and Tyvus.
9: So, Tyvus and I talking today, which, by the way, he gave me a great greeting. Tyvus gave me a big hug.
8: That's nice.
9: Where are you at with that?
8: It depends on the person. Adam King gave me a big hug yesterday.
9: No,
8: I didn't want it. I didn't care for it. I actually said no, and he went in anyway. And it was borderline sexual assault.
9: Tyvus is a guy, though, that I worked with for a very long time. I was one of the first guys that worked with him regularly when he came in here doing a lot of Buckeye shows. So we miss each other. He actually had a good little joke. He said, he kind of tilted his head and said, "Oh, man, Timmy, what do you think if we just go on back to doing the Buckeye show night in and night out?" And I said, "Tyvus, that sounds like a plan."
8: At your original salaries?
9: Yes, indeed.
8: Well, you'll get there, both of you.
9: We'll get there eventually.
8: We'll
9: work ourselves back down. And he noticed that I had brought in some roosters. I had some of Jack's boneless wings that he did not finish. Because I finished all of my wings.
8: Like father, like son.
9: No, huh? I finished everything
8: that I had. Go out for some wings and eat half of them. Just like Timmy does with his steak.
9: That's about the time when we got the boneless wings there, which would not be my preference, but they do a good job with them. It's when he told me that he would never get the bone-in wings at Roosters because he can only eat two of them. Two. Of the bone-in wings is what that man, Tyvus Powell, claims he could put down.
8: No, hold on.
9: Because they're just too big.
8: All right. We got to take a break. We're going to come back. We'll do rapid fire. And I'm going to tell you how that's actually, what Tyvus Powell said, a cry for help. That's 2 minutes away. Colin, Mann, and Timmy on The Fan.
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5: You're looking at slowdown due to an accident that's on both shoulders of eastbound 161 after Hamilton Road. And we've got another crash causing delay on West 3rd Avenue between Neal Avenue and Denison Avenue. 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Serious crashes on Columbus streets cause permanent physical, financial, emotional, and property damage. Vision Zero is changing that through roadway redesign and a commitment to zero traffic deaths. 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I'm Nicole for 97.1 The Fan Traffic.
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4: 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The Fan.
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3: Rapid fire coming up in mere moments. We were talking about Tyvis Powell, but you can hear weekday mornings 6 to 9 with T-Bone right here on The Fan. I recommend it. It's a very good show. Tyvis was telling you, Timmy, that...
9: Just a wild take about roosters.
3: He can only eat 2 bone-in wings at roosters because they're so big.
9: Yeah, I was actually commenting on how big the boneless were. Like, surprisingly big for that time.
3: It's a nice portion.
9: But I was saying how I always, always opt for the traditional wings because they're usually gigantic and they do a nice mix of the wing flap and the traditional drummy.
3: Now, I order the drummy exclusively.
9: Oh, do you? I like to get a little bit of both.
3: I'm not a flap guy.
9: Oh,
3: I
9: love
3: to stick my tongue through the flap. But... Tyvis saying he can only eat 2 wings is actually a cry for help. Every person that I've known in my life that has had some sort of eating disorder, whether it's they eat too much or they eat too little, always want to tell you the opposite of how much they eat. Like, I'm quite sure that, like, Karen Carpenter was sitting around saying, man, I just finished off a whole rack of lamb. No, you didn't.
9: You haven't
3: eaten anything in 3 days, but now you're projecting. And the alternative is also true. I don't know why I keep gaining weight. I tell you, I keep following the diet. And then Dr. Now sitting at the other end of the table saying, no, you're lying. You have a nibbler.
9: You're not eating 2, Tyvis. You don't
3: eat 2 wing, Tyvis. You would put a 0 at the end of that. You eat 20 wing. There's no way Tyvis Powell's ass
9: I love when
3: is
9: Dr. Now shows
3: getting
9: up.
3: To be that size. By eating 2 wings at a time at roosters.
9: Yeah, all that we've heard about over the last 2
3: There's
9: years
3: no way.
9: Of change. It's just how the weight just keeps piling on.
3: You lie, you're not following my diet.
9: I heard their interview with Ryan Shazier. I don't know if you saw that he was on their show. It was a couple of weeks ago.
3: I ain't seen it.
9: And my God, Ryan was giving him a nice hell of a time about his weight. And Tyvis was just swearing that he was going back down. I think Tyvis said that he was up around like 260, 270. And he's eating 2 wings.
3: Again, he's a tall guy.
9: Yeah, he's tall.
3: He's
9: he carries
3: guy,
9: it well.
3: But what do you think his playing weight was? Like 190?
9: 210, 215 maybe? Maybe he was 220 because he was a safety, but they were just laughing and laughing because he was still going on and on about this pipe dream. And I really feel like he believes it, like it's not an act just for the radio, that he could handle Jeremiah Smith for 1 rep. And you could just hear the silence on the other end of the line from Shazier. And he's like, there was a reason you were a safety, Tyvis. Let's go back and start with that. Not exactly the best speed
3: Does he really
9: in all
3: think
9: of
3: that?
9: College football.
3: He really thinks that today.
9: Oh, he just keeps talking about technique and how he could force him into what he wants him to do for just 1 rep. Ryan's like, he'd just run the go route.
3: He runs right in a straight line.
9: Yeah, just run
3: right past you.
9: Right past you.
3: You can't jam him at the line of scrimmage.
9: If you can't put your hands on him. While you're eating your 2 wings over there, your hands are going to be a little bit greasy too.
3: He's eating wings while trying
9: but
3: to guard.
9: But only 2. But only 2.
3: Mm-hmm.
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3: All right, Teddy. Rapid Fire number 1.
30: Okay, the Reds have now fallen back to .500 for the season. Are they done, or do you think they can still win a wild card berth?
3: Well, Teddy, you're a big Reds fan. It's a long season. Anything can happen.
8: it's not trending in the right direction. This is not a team that looks like that they're going to go on some sort of run. So my gut says no, but I hope for your sake I'm wrong.
9: I'm kind of in the same ballpark. It was an impressive start, but Teddy, I mean, you know that part of the reason for that was all the one-run games.
30: Yeah, they won
9: were
30: all
9: on
30: those,
9: the right side of, and that... It's not even like we can say that caught up to them. They've been getting drilled a little bit here. So
30: a little bit, yeah.
9: An anemic offense, issues with pitching. When you got problems on offense and you have problems with pitching, then you got some problems. Poppy's got some problems. I'm going to say no at this point. They don't make the playoffs. Sorry.
8: Rapid fire number two.
30: The Indy 500 winner always drinks a cold bottle of milk in Victory Lane.
9: Yuck.
30: If you guys are reaching for a cold glass of milk, what milk preference are you choosing? Like whole milk, 2%, skim milk, chocolate milk?
8: When I was a kid, all that was served to me when I was a kid was skim milk. My entire life was skim milk.
9: We were skim milk.
8: I couldn't drink anything above skim milk. Like if you gave me 1%, it tasted like cream to me. However,
9: I like the 1%.
8: There was a big gap between when I stopped drinking skim milk and then when we started having milk in the house again, we had the baby, right? We had Samantha.
9: Yeah.
8: And so I just went out and I bought myself some skim milk. And after 10 years of not drinking any milk, I took a sip of this skim milk and I said, what the hell?
9: It's like water, isn't it?
8: Is this white piss water?
9: It's just disgusting.
8: What is happening? So now I'm a 2% guy. I'm a 2%
9: guy. Have you tried the whole milk?
8: It's still a little bit too much for me.
9: It's thick. I mean, I've been at like a bed and breakfast before where they kind of have the milk there for you. And I've tried some of that rich milk. And in a short stint, it can be very, very tasty. But obviously, it's really fatty. The idea of pounding milk after a race like that when I've been in 100 degree heat, it is just the worst combo I can possibly come up with. To me, milk is like in the middle of the night when I'm parched and I have a little like whiskey glass of 1% milk. I like to go in between the skim and the 2% and then have a little bit of cookie snack. Right there. I have the cookies, wash it down with the ice-cold milk.
8: Rapid fire number three.
30: It seemed at one point that every big-time celebrity or athlete had a cologne they were selling. Did you guys ever buy a celebrity's cologne because you were a big fan of them?
8: Oh, back when I was a kid?
30: Yes.
8: Michael Jordan cologne. And by the way, I have some news for you, kids. I just found out just the other day that Michael Jordan cologne is alive and well. You can go on Amazon. You can buy the original Michael Jordan cologne. This is not a collector's item. They continue to make it, and it's in the original bottle that we remember.
9: With the little, like, basketball,
8: with the little indentation.
9: Yes. I used to put my thumb in there.
8: Yes.
9: That's the only cologne I can really remember ever buying. I've never been
8: guy. I had a cheap bottle of Old Spice that I stole from my dad.
9: Okay. Yeah, no, the Michael Jordan cologne would be the answer. So, yes, it would be because of him.
8: Rapid fire number four.
30: What's your go-to app when ordering for the table?
9: Oh, there's a few here. There's one that takes me back to the days in Raleigh. We had this place called the Linwood Grill. It's a place that got so popular. They were in like a strip mall, and then they got too big, so they had to buy like their own separate standalone spot out in that parking lot. It was big, two-story place. A lot of people loved it. They did the best little homemade crouton you have ever had.
8: Homemade crouton? Just that's like an appetizer?
9: Yes, it was fantastic. They had several different dippers for it that people liked. They were crispy on the outside, soft on the inside, big, like thick chunks. And they also did a hell of a fried pickle chip. And those are always a popular choice as well.
8: Now, are we assuming nobody at the table has any allergies or anything like that?
9: Yeah.
8: All right, because, like, my father-in-law is allergic to the shellfish, so I can't do it with him. But, like, you go to a place that has a good popcorn shrimp.
9: Mmm.
8: With different dipping sauces.
9: Yeah.
8: Oh, my God, I love a popcorn. Teddy, you like a popcorn shrimp?
30: Oh, yes. It's fantastic.
8: You ever have yourself a popcorn shrimp?
30: Yes.
8: Yeah.
9: Popcorn shrimp, like, put Old Country Buffet out of business, didn't it? Or who's... I feel like we just read a story in the last month or two about popcorn shrimp. Was it Red Lobster?
8: Was it Lobster
9: was like
8: Fest?
9: Was it the endless popcorn shrimp that gave Red Lobster severe financial issues that they're still trying to recover from because they didn't price that right?
8: Rapid fire.
9: Oh, my God.
8: You got something to say?
9: No, I was just saying, I looked forward to Friday nights at OCB my entire childhood because that was popcorn shrimp night. I'd have the shrimp, You'd have the endless ice cream thing. It was just, it was the best night ever.
8: Rapid fire number five.
30: All right, today is National Roadie Day. And of course, roadies are the ones that, the men and women who put together the shows, all the, for the musicians when they're going on the road, travel from town to town, they get all, you know, set everything up for everybody. So if you guys could have been a roadie back in the, back when you guys were banging, then which band would you have worked for?
8: Well, it's got to be a band that has a lot of female fans by nature, of a certain age.
9: Spice Girls?
8: No. That's too young.
9: I thought yours was obvious.
8: Yeah. It is obvious.
9: Melissa Etheridge?
8: I'm just trying to set the table for you. It's Bon Jovi all day, every single day. You're such an ass.
9: What?
8: You know?
9: What?

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1: Brody, like in the mid-80s for Motley Crue? Wow, that would have been fun.
2: Now, I'd like to point out that there's one drawback at this time. Like if we're in the mid-80s and it's hot young women in the mid-80s, and while they are young and hot, they didn't necessarily have the grooming standards that we're accustomed to today. And so
1: maybe you could
2: you may get down there and all of a sudden it's explodes in your face.
1: But maybe
2: you unzip
1: maybe. Maybe, though, every once in a while, you were lucky to come across a pioneer that just happened to be ahead of the times.
2: I don't know, man. I don't know.
1: Hot for teacher.
2: Just going to punch you in the face.
1: It's not.
2: It's like,
1: not
2: an, good. Like an airbag coming out of a steering wheel console.
1: But we could take baths before any of that goes on. A nice tepid bath back at the Motel 6. That's where us roadies stay.
2: Right. What do you want to do now?
1: More grievances?
2: You know what I got? I got a grievance for you. I do.
1: Good.
2: My team is pissing me off. I got a grievance for you coming up next. Common Man and Timmy on the Fan.
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5: We've got an accident that's blocking three lanes and causing a 10-minute delay on southbound 71 on the north side before 270. It's going to be stop and go from Polaris Parkway. And there's a 5-minute holdup if you're on eastbound 33 from Refugee Road to Bixby Road. 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
9: Let's get one thing perfectly clear. If you're not willing to kill baby Hitler, you're a moron. This is Common Man and Timmy.
10: This dumb show brought to you by the Hinder Motor Company. You know, Teddy, it's a big day for you. I don't know why you didn't say anything today, because I saw that for the first time in 22 years, it was officially today, because Manchester City didn't win. Arsenal, your guys.
11: Yeah. It just happened. Yeah.
10: Won the Premier League championship.
11: Yeah, they just had a final. It was like 15 minutes ago.
10: Okay. Well, you're a big Arsenal official?
11: I am very excited. I'm going to go online here and look for some merch. Get me some Arsenal championship stuff. Yeah. My guys, it's been a long time for us, you know, since we've won the Premier League championship.
10: Long suffering.
11: Long time. Yeah. I've been a fan for about 12 years, I think, actually.
10: You actually have been a fan for a while.
11: Yeah, that's when, I think it was about 2014 when we first picked the teams. Yeah, we all picked our little teams. You had Crystal Palace.
10: Yep.
11: And that's still not working out so well. But
10: they haven't been relegated since I became a fan.
11: There you go. That's true.
12: They're still with the big boys?
10: Still banging.
11: Yeah.
12: Yeah. I did this maybe a few years later because Beamer, who I worked with a lot.
11: Yeah, Beam's the one that kind of got us started on all this. Yeah.
12: And then I jumped into that too, because he's been a big Premier League fan and a Man U guy. And I didn't want to pick like one of these front runner squads like you did, like a famous franchise like Arsenal.
11: They weren't at the top. They're not.
12: Yeah, Manchester. I know. I wasn't going to do.
11: They're right there.
12: I wasn't going to do a Liverpool or an Arsenal or a Man City or a Man U. No, and anybody would do that. Anyone would pick the Dallas Cowboys to be a fan of, right?
10: Actually, now at this point in time, you would not. you're stupid if you do.
12: Yeah, but back then they did, and now they're getting what they deserve. 30 years of mediocrity for doing that. But I picked a club called Stoke City from Stoke-on-Trent.
10: Stoke-on-Trent. Yes.
12: Maybe is that a near Staffordshire? I don't know, but they...
10: Matt Staffordshire.
12: They were relegated basically the year or the season after I picked them up, and they've never been back.
10: That's par for the course.
12: Absolutely.
10: I got a problem with my team. So the Chicago Bears are briefing the other owners, and by briefing, they're being told, tell us what you're going to do from a stadium standpoint, all right? You've been hemming and hawing about this. You change your mind every 10 seconds. You specifically went out and you hired dummy Kevin Warren to go out and get a stadium deal done for you. And now you go back and forth. First it was, we're going to Arlington Heights. Then it's, we're staying at the Soldier Field site. Then it's, we're going to Indiana. Then it's, we're going back to Arlington Heights. Now Indiana's back on the table again.
12: Yeah, make up your damn mind.
10: So there's two choices now, I guess today, that are viable options. And that is the Arlington Heights site, which, if you're not familiar with Chicago, it's northwest suburb, or Hammond, Indiana, which is in Indiana. Yes, part of the Chicagoland metro area, but quite a difference.
13: It's
12: Indiana.
10: It's in Hammond, Indiana, which is known for trash and Binion's Horseshoe Casino.
12: Oh, they got a casino.
10: They got a Binion's. They did. I don't know if they still do. So now the NFL owners are saying, what's the status of the stadium? The Bears are saying, we'll do something by early summer. We'll have some sort of decision made. But people are asking me, because I'm a long-suffering Bears fan, where do I want this stadium to be? And they're amazed when I give my answer. And my answer is, I don't care.
12: Because you don't live out there.
10: No, that's not why.
12: That's not why.
10: I want them to stay on the lakefront. You want a new stadium? I understand that, but build something like the Bills are building, open air character, all of that.
12: Okay, but they're not going to do that.
10: I understand that. Yeah. And so wherever it is, whether it's in the northwest suburbs, whether it's in Hammond, Indiana, or whether it's someplace else we haven't even decided yet, they are still going to build a sterile dome that looks like every other sterile dome around the National Football League. They're all building the same stadium.
12: No, I know what you're saying, but you want them to stay like on that site.
10: But my
12: if
10: point
12: you
10: is,
12: your
10: yes,
12: say,
10: but they're not going to build
12: no, of course they're not
10: the type
12: do
10: of
12: that.
10: Stadium that I want. So if you're going to build this monstrosity, then go ahead and build it anywhere. I don't care. Go to Indy. Build it there. Have two teams in Indy.
12: You wouldn't care if they just left
10: I don't care.
12: The market now.
10: I really don't care.
12: But we've had this discussion before, too. So you're an out-of-market fan now. The area means a lot to you because you grew up there. Your family is from that area. If they did, let's just say, forget about Indiana or a Chicago suburb. Say they did. Things broke down and they left. I mean, it wouldn't happen. But what would that do to your fandom? Being away from things now, because I...
10: And they left?
12: They left
10: the market completely?
12: Yeah, I don't think I could be a Washington Commanders fan.
10: No, no.
12: If they moved away, unless they moved to Columbus, Ohio. Then that would be my team still.
10: The get-out-of-jail-free card. I want all my teams to move.
12: So you could just
10: be done
12: with them.
10: So that I can be done with them.
12: Yeah, just be out.
10: Right.
12: Just be completely
10: unfettered. I know what you're saying.
12: From an athletic standpoint.
10: People have said, oh, you can do that anyway. You can just leave them. No, I can't.
12: You're bound.
10: I'm bound. I'm cursed. I signed a contract. A blood oath. Now, however, if they decide to pack up and leave, that is a situation where the blood oath is null and void.
12: Yeah.
10: And I'm free to go on my merry way.
12: Yeah.
10: But until they do that, I'm cursed forever to root for this team.
12: You know, and see, I have it the other way where Washington is going back to the place where I would like them to be, but they're going to do... again, one of these newfangled stadiums, but it's going to have like a glass roof or something. So we can all just burn alive in there.
10: Like ants under the magnifying glass.
12: Exactly.
10: But it's going to be a dome, right?
12: Yeah. I mean,
10: it's a
12: glass roof.
10: But it's not going to open and close.
12: I don't think so.
10: All right.
12: Yeah. I think it's just one of these fully enclosed domes.
10: By the way, if you're asking me, because I said I want him to stay at the lakefront, I want him to stay down there. But if it's a choice between dome at the lakefront or move to Arlington Heights and build an open air stadium, I would choose the open air stadium in Arlington Heights. Now they're not going to do that. They're going to build a dome no matter where they go. So to me, it doesn't matter.
12: It's just,
10: I don't care. Go wherever you want. Go to Decatur.
12: S or get off the pot type of situation. Just
10: That's right.
12: It already.
10: It's a bad sign when the people who are tasked with enforcing the rules don't know the rules. Details next. Common Man and Timmy on the Fan.
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15: We've got some backup due to an accident that's blocking the left lane on eastbound 161 after Hamilton Road. And we've got a 10-minute delay if you're on southbound 270 on the east outer belt going from Main Street to US 33. 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
1: Good afternoon, I'm Jacob Reimer. It's game one tonight of the Eastern Conference Finals between the Cavs and Knicks in New York. Tip-off from Madison Square Garden is at 8 o'clock. In baseball, the Guardians go for their fourth win in a row tonight in Detroit, taking on the Tigers at 6:40. Cleveland holds a two-game lead at the top of the AL Central. As for Cincinnati, the Reds look to snap a three-game skid in game two of their series with the Phillies. They get things started in Philadelphia at 6:40 as well. The Ohio State baseball team begins their Big Ten tournament tonight in Omaha, taking on Washington. Catch the action here on The Fan starting at 9:55. And in soccer, with Manchester City's draw today, Arsenal has been crowned Premier League champions. Yeah. 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
2: This show cuts harder than a Cape Cod chip inside Timmy's mouth. This is Common Man and Timmy.
12: Mikey, I got a story about stupid umpires for you. You want to hear this one?
10: Yes.
12: This was in the Nationals-Mets game last night, where the Mets got it done, 16-7. But there's a little more to it than just that score on the scoreboard at the end. So first part is, this game actually went to extra innings. You wouldn't probably guess if I tell you the Mets beat the Nats 16-7 in just a random regular season game. You wouldn't think that that one went to extra innings, but it did. That was a final in 12 innings right there. So part of that story is the Mets scored 10 runs in the 12th, in the top of the 12th. That was the most runs scored in an extra inning in over 40 years. But there's a dumb umpire portion to this story that makes it even better. So in the middle of the Mets, who are they? They were shellacking Paxton Schultz or someone like that.
10: Oh, Paxton Schultz.
12: Just beating the ever-living you-know-what out of him. They can't get Paxton Schultz out of this game fast enough. So who's the Nats manager? It was Blake Butera, I think. He wants to go and put in a positional player.
10: It's a strategic forfeit.
12: Yeah, we're done.
10: We're finished.
12: Yeah, we're done. We're losing 11-6 at this point. We're down by 5. I want to save my pitching staff. I don't want to burn another arm here that's going to factor in to the rest of the series here. It's an important series. Washington is actually hovering around being a 500 club. And I think if you're about 500 right now, you're still thinking about what could we possibly be as a baseball team. So they're thinking about that. And the Mets, you know, are fighting like hell just to get back in it after their start. So Butera's looking at Jorbeat Bebas.
10: Jorbeat Bebas. My guy, right, Teddy?
12: He's a third baseman for the Nationals. Every Nationals fan in the world knows about Jorbeat Bebas. So he wants to put him in, only there's this big pause. There's this big delay when they're trying to do that. And I'm watching the clips of Mr. Cohen and company and Keith Hernandez and the Mets broadcast crew who are figuring out what's going on here. And they are the broadcasters. And look, it's part of their gig to know the rules of baseball too, but there's a lot of nuance when it comes to baseball and a lot of these rules are changing. And so there's some leeway you can understand. You might wait on a call to figure out what they are saying. If there's some confusion and nothing has been announced. So they were actually able to figure this out in about a quarter of the time that the umpires were. So Todd Tichenor is the home plate umpire in this game. He's got several of the other umpires gathering around him, and they're taking so much time to figure out what is going on. They don't want to allow Bebas to come into the game. Only in the rules of baseball right now, the 8-run limit, which you have to be up by in order to put a positional player, a non-pitcher, on the mound to just sacrifice the game, that is waived.
10: Because it's extra innings. Yeah.
12: That is waived.
10: If you want to put a position player in extra innings, that's your stupid prerogative.
12: They actually called, they reportedly called the replay center to get a clarification on the rule.
10: So the umpires didn't know the rule.
12: The umpires.
10: I actually have the SNY audio if you want to hear it.
12: You do?
10: The Gary Cohen
12: you do?
10: Audio.
3: And how you doing, little partner?
4: Fine. And it's poor. Little visitor now. Adewoyoli's how you say it in Cherokee.
3: Oh, well, pardon my French, but I'll be damned.
4: Walker told me I have AIDS.
10: There's nothing worse than failing at that.
12: I saw that coming.
10: I'm sorry.
12: Better and easier than Juan Soto saw one of Jorbeat Beboz's fastballs.
10: Can I?
12: Going 45 miles an hour right down the middle of the plate.
10: Can I make it up to you? Please?
12: Play it.
10: All right, come on.

0: Every time I hear it, my pee-pee moves. 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Teddy's taking off his clothes over there. He's got booby tassels on.
1: Oh, my God.
0: You know, so it's hot today. If you look outside.
1: How hot is it?
0: You don't have to look outside. You just walk outside.
1: Is it like high 80s today? 86, 87?
0: Well, here in the city, 90 is what they say the high is today.
1: Damn. Yeah. 90 in mid-May?
0: And so now all the news places, newspapers and local television stations, they're going to be giving you those wonderful stories you need every single year about how to use your air conditioning. Right?
1: Turn it on?
0: Here's something from the USA Today Network. Ohio's getting a taste of summer weather this week with highs in or near 90. According to the National Weather Service forecast, temperatures will reach 90 degrees Monday, May 18th, and 89 degrees Tuesday, May 19th in Columbus and Cincinnati before dropping back into the 70s and 60s for the rest of the week. Now, the question is, though, what's the best temperature for your air conditioner? Mm. Experts like Energy Star recommend setting the thermostat to, wait for it, 78 degrees.
1: Oh, my God.
0: To balance comfort and saving money. But not everyone is comfortable in that setting.
1: It's just a couple of days here in May.
0: A Consumer Reports survey in 2021 found that the average temperature Americans set their thermostats is 71 degrees. The publication recommends agreeing on a temperature that everyone in the family is comfortable with. And follow Energy Star guidelines by increasing that 4 degrees while sleeping. So think about that. If you set it at 78, 82 while you're sleeping.
1: 82 while we're in bed? Yeah, because it's so easy. Everything that science tells you is that you need to be a little bit on the colder side. So your body has a chance to regenerate for the next day.
0: When you're away from home, that should go up 7 degrees. So the house should be 85 degrees. And so then it'll take 3 days.
1: Why don't we just take a vacation to hell?
0: It'll be 3 days before you get it back down to 78 degrees. Look, I want to tell you something right now.
1: Yeah, tell me.
0: Back when I was a kid, we were a middle-class family in the suburbs. Nice house. Dad worked. Mom didn't. We had no complaints. We had two cars, so we weren't hurting for things. We took vacations, all of that. We rarely turned the AC on.
1: Mm-hmm.
0: And when we did, my parents set it at 78, just like this story recommends.
1: Okay.
0: And if I moved it down, because sometimes I'd be sitting there
1: sweating.
0: In bed,
1: sweating.
0: I got my fan on, my ceiling fan on, but I'm still sweating. I'd sneak out in the hallway, and I'd put it down to 77. I swear to you, I'd sneak out there, and I'd put it down to 77.
1: Did you try to wake up before him to put it back to 78?
0: And if I didn't get back to that thing before they saw it, it was like I just...
1: Hell to pay.
0: Stole.
1: Wow.
0: I stole money from them.
2: Wow. How dare you set the thermostat down to 77?
0: And I'm still scarred by that childhood to the point where I probably overdo it now with the temperature because I'm an adult. I pay for it myself. If I want to make the house 68 degrees, I'll pay for it.
1: Of course you will.
0: But I'm going to make it 68 degrees.
1: You want a Pepsi, pal? You got to pay for it.
0: I understand that we have energy issues and this and that. And we got to worry about the climate and all that. Here's what I've discovered about life. Life is too difficult. The minutia, the day-to-day trying to get through life and dealing with humans, and you got to go to work and you got a family, and the least we can do for ourselves is be comfortable at the right temperature, if we're able to be. There are people out there that just don't have the means or don't have the access to air conditioning, and I feel sorry for you, and we should try and remedy that problem. As a matter of fact, I'm going to run on that campaign. Air conditioning for all.
1: I love that.
0: I'm going to give you a free window unit, at least for your bedroom.
1: Though, doing a couple degrees different on the thermostat is not saving the world.
0: We got to get through
1: life. It's not saving the earth where we are now.
0: We got to get through life. Can I tell you something? If it's between the polar bears and me, I choose me every single time. All right, sorry, polar bears, but I'm putting that AC down where I want it to be.
1: You are just so mean.
0: Fine. I have to do
1: cute polar bears for the Coca-Cola commercials.
0: Life. On the other side of that, I make up for it in the wintertime because I keep the house nice and chilly in the wintertime.
1: I keep it at 64 in the winter.
0: So if I want to keep the house chilly in the winter, I shouldn't be shamed into keeping the house warmer in the summer.
1: We have a house that we know very well, and we do like to be cool when it's summertime because none of us like to be hot. We have found we're able to get by at 75 degrees because where we stay, we get blasted by the vents.
0: Okay.
1: So whenever it gets kicked on, and we typically stay underground because we live in a split, and so the area where the family room is and the other part of the house
0: is
1: 6 feet underground, so we have part of the cement before it gets into the wood frame.
0: Needed a coffin.
1: A rec room down here, and it's nice and chilly. The computer room has a vent that blasts on it. The upstairs bathroom has a nice vent that just blasts the cold air, so we get by on
0: Teddy,
1: that.
0: What do you
1: it doesn't feel that
0: what
1: hot.
0: What do you keep in the house?
3: For the summertime?
0: Yeah, summertime.
1: Yeah, Dad, like say we're in the 95 degree heat wave. What do you set it on?
3: I think it's 72. Yeah, I think it's like in the wintertime, I think we do 68 and then 72.
1: Yeah, we do 64, 75.
3: Yeah, I used to do 64.
1: Because I'm like you, I more than make up for it in the wintertime. I'd just turn it off if it were up to me.
0: Well, the pipes would freeze.
1: I don't care.
0: You'd care eventually.
1: No, I don't care.
0: Things just start bursting
1: in those walls.
0: My God. I want to talk about pizza.
1: Pizza?
0: Pizza.
1: Might have pizza tonight.
0: Ooh, yeah. Colin, Manny, Timmy on the Fan.
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6: We've got some hold up due to a crash that's on North Broadway between Milton Avenue and North High Street. And you're looking at a 15-minute slowdown on northbound 71 on the north side between I-70 and Cook Road. 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
5: From the Logan AC and Heat Services Weather Center.
17: A look for a wet overnight across central Ohio into Wednesday morning with rain and even some thunderstorms. On Wednesday, rain early in the day and then drier in the afternoon. Cooler highs near 70. A lot of sunshine on Thursday. It's probably the driest day of the week and cooler highs at around 70. That is your 97.1 The Fan weather forecast. I'm 10 Weather Impact Chief Meteorologist Chris Tomer.
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1: And Mikey wants to talk about pizza in just a minute. Also, don't forget, we got Timmy Time, special edition coming up here at 5:30. I want to talk about NBC's must-see TV
0: era. I gotta tell you, I'm very excited.
1: Back in the 90s and the early
0: 2000s. This is my wheelhouse.
1: This will absolutely be your wheelhouse. 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
0: Erectile dysfunction.
1: Oh my God, that thing can be a real bugger, you know? 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
1: Well, not in the state of Texas. Or Alabama.
0: No, that was Alabama. That was the joke, that you don't turn your back on family.
1: Georgia.
0: Yeah.
1: Or in Arkansas.
0: Thanks for stepping over the punchline.
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0: Pizza. Domino's announced a promotion that's going to give away free medium 2-topping pizzas whenever a U.S. men's national team player receives a red card in the 2026 World Cup, with fans entering through Domino's Rewards. And additional pizza giveaways linked to a partnership with EA Sports FC and Soccer Fashion Capsule Collection. So it says, does the thought of Christian Pulisic getting a red card in the World Cup send a shudder down your spine? Don't worry. Domino's is here to make the pain feel not so bad. See, this is really dumb.
1: Yeah,
0: you shouldn't attach something positive to something negative. That's marketing 101.
1: Yeah, like Taco Bell's got the nice thing where steal a base, steal a taco.
0: Sure, the Jackets do it. He's 3 goals, chili. It's not, hey, the Jackets lost, so now it's time for free chili. This is dumb marketing.
1: Maybe that could be a better deal for all of us fans, though. We'd get more chili.
0: Oh, okay. But you're not going to have the positive thoughts about the chili.
1: No.
0: As you do now, because
1: you'll hate eating
0: good,
1: it.
0: Good, right. This is stupid. You're doing it with the Krispy Kreme in Kansas City.
1: Yes.
0: When the Royals score, you score.
1: 12 hits gets you a dozen. 12 hits gets you 12 donuts.
0: Exactly. This is dumb marketing. If anything, is hey, score a goal, get a free 2-topping pizza at Domino's with promo code USA Rocks or whatever.
1: Now, the marketing was good for the Royals deal, but the people that worked in the Krispy Kreme were not so bright, because we used to just go in there and yell Royals, and they wouldn't even have been playing baseball that day, and they would, oh, here you go, man. There's your donuts.
0: See,
1: there.
0: Do we that at Domino's.
1: We get a free dozen donuts. Fine.
0: When the World Cup's on, just go into your local Domino's. Hey! Red card. You're like, oh, okay, yeah, red card.
1: Yeah,
0: here's your free 2-topping medium. Thank you.
1: A little free pizza for me right now.
0: You said you were maybe going to have some pizza tonight?
1: I think I'm going to go with a Flyers.
0: What a shocker.
1: Seems like a Flyers night.
0: Timmy likes Flyers.
1: Hey, well, I got a lot of pizza places in the hopper these days.
0: But Flyers, would you agree with me that Flyers is your baseline?
1: Yeah.
0: Like, that's where you keep going back to. And then we spider web out.
1: Yeah. When we go to, like, have some fun or do something different. Because, I mean, a place that has to be close to home, I think that's Pizza 101.
0: You're right off of Hilliard Rome Road. You got everything close to home.
1: No.
0: Everything's there.
1: No, what else? Do you know how close the Flyers location is to our house?
0: Yeah, I know. It's in your backyard.
1: It's like a 90-second drive.
0: I understand.
1: So it works. And when you're talking about the quality of the pizza that you're getting with the proximity, when you combine quality and proximity, it's pretty tough to beat for your standard weeknight go out to get pizza. Now, we do have to go to a band concert. And this should be our last one ever, because Jack's not going to continue doing the band after this season.
0: What does he play?
1: The French horn.
0: Ooh, French horn.
1: He practices.
0: You pick up the ladies with that, don't you?
1: I mean, with this cologne game.
0: Oh, he's wearing the cologne.
1: With my Nike outfits.
0: He's got the mop of hair.
1: And the French horn.
0: Solos on the French horn.
1: Just go out there and I'm like, ooh, ooh, ooh. That's the songs that he plays.
0: Sounds good.
1: Mm-hmm. I got a story for you. What do you got? Go ahead.
0: No, it's fine.
1: No,
0: go ahead.
1: Go ahead.
0: Do your story.
1: No, you go.
0: Dad,
1: don't adjust your watch.
0: Dad, I'm not talking.
1: You were looking at the sheet. Had a story that comes from the world of golf. Would you like to hear it?
0: No. Let me do this story instead.
1: Go ahead. I'm waiting.
0: I don't like your attitude.
1: I have a good attitude.
0: I don't like Teddy. Who should go? Him or me?
3: I think you should go, Common Man.
0: Thank you. You're my friend, Teddy.
3: Yes.
0: You want to talk about a worst nightmare?
1: Yeah.
0: You have daymares and stuff?
1: Yes.
0: Yeah, I do too.
1: I told every time I walk down a flight of steps, I imagine cracking every bone in my body and possibly dying.
0: Whenever I'm on the second floor of a mall, like Polaris has that second
1: falling
0: floor.
1: Falling off into the atrium?
0: I always...
3: Second deck?
0: Second deck, that's right. I always have this image of someone sneaking up behind me and just throwing me off.
1: If you go to the wrong mall, someone might do that to you.
0: I've also had thoughts about this when I'm walking around in places that have manhole covers, like cities that have manhole covers.
1: Oh, yeah.
0: A 56-year-old woman died in New York City.
1: Oh, no.
0: After falling down an uncovered manhole. Yeah, she parked her car. It was night, so it was dark, right? She parked her car. She opened the door, stepped out.
1: No.
0: And the manhole cover was right next to the car door. She fell down, unconscious, died.
1: Wow.
0: Fell like 10, 12 feet in this manhole cover.
1: Oh, my God.
0: Now, they're investigating in the city why there was no manhole cover.
1: Right,
0: on this
1: That's a lawsuit, an incredible lawsuit waiting to happen.
0: I think
1: but
0: about
1: she's
0: that.
1: Dead now, and
0: she's,
1: that sucks.
0: Gammy's dead now.
1: Yeah.
0: I think
1: help
0: about
1: her
0: that
1: at all.
0: When I'm walking and they've got those grates.
1: Sarah can't walk on the grates. I'm just walking all over those grates. I like to live dangerously.
0: But see, I walk trust the on grates. The grates, but I'm thinking about it.
1: Yeah, I think about it too. I also wonder if like the Ninja Turtles are down there. Like the steam rises out of it.
0: Turtles.
1: Remember when the pizza guy, I don't know, were they getting Domino's at the beginning of that first movie? They order the pizza.
0: I think that was the product placement.
1: And he has to like hit it sideways because he's got to get the pizza down the grate for him. And a little green hand comes up and like gets it down.
0: So anyway, worst fear? If your worst fear is falling down a manhole cover and you say that never happens. Well, happened to this woman. She's dead.
1: Jeez. We're going to New York a little bit later in the year here. I'm going to be on the lookout for that.
0: Mm. Wouldn't that be? You're going to be on the lookout for that. You're blind as a bat.
1: I wear glasses. I can see when I got my glasses on.
0: You're like Harry Carey. You got Coke bottles in those frames.
1: I'm getting to be like Harry Carey frames.
0: My God. Let's do some Timmy time in 2 minutes. Common Man and Timmy on the Fan.
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6: Watch for traffic slowing down due to a crash that's on East Cook Road at Indianola Avenue. And watch out for a disabled vehicle that's in the construction zone on eastbound 70 on the west side before Hilliard-Rome Road. 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
19: Timmy desperately needs you to listen to this show so he can pay for his stupid dog's 10th ACL surgery. This is Man and Timmy.
0: Got the basketball tonight. Cavs start up the East Finals at the Garden against the Knicks tonight. What do you think, Teddy?
3: Well, the Knicks have been sitting around for a little bit. And you
0: maybe,
3: know,
0: maybe you get one tonight because they're rusty.
3: Maybe they're a little rusty, and then the Cavs can sneak in there and take this game one. So let's hope they can get that done tonight because this is going to be a tough series for the Cavs.
1: All comes back to the rest versus rust, which is going to be the key for us here. I you love the Cavs. I hope aging James Harden doesn't come back and get him when it's all said and done.
3: He's a mystery at times.
1: Me and my dad together have long loathed James Harden, and we have sworn that no team that he plays for will ever win an NBA championship. Now I hope to be dead wrong, because I would love love nothing more to see the Cavs do this.
0: It's your fault.
1: And actually do this with James Harden as a part of their team. He's been up and down. I mean, that curse has followed him.
0: All right, anyway. Timmy time. Come on.

0: So today we're focusing on one of the greatest ratings runs in American television history. That too. I'm talking about must-see TV on NBC.
1: Mm-hmm.
0: Defined an era of TV.
1: This is my wheelhouse. I don't know if you have trivia in store.
0: I've got a little bit of everything
1: for
0: you.
1: If you did, I'm knocking it out of the park.
0: I want you to just speak up whenever you got something to say as I go through the little history lesson, give some of the backstory. We'll talk some TV. So a little bit of that backstory that would lead to some of the best and highest rated sitcoms in TV history. So NBC was getting crushed in the late 70s into the early 80s. All right. Falling to third place. Former ABC and CBS network executive Fred Silverman, he was not able to work the same kind of magic, and he was out at NBC by 1981. In came a legend by the name of Brandon Tartikoff. He was the head of entertainment of NBC. Even had a little cameo on a show that you and I used to love.
2: Saved by the Bell. Hi, I'm Brandon Tartikoff, chairman of NBC Entertainment, and I've got a hit idea for the new fall season. Don't do drugs.
3: There's no hope with dope.
1: That was Saved by the Bell, and that was Johnny Dakota.
0: Very good.
1: Yeah.
0: Give him a ding for that. There wasn't even a question, but Johnny Dakota was the fake actor in there that was passing around. Oh,
1: was
0: what is
1: doing
0: this,
1: drugs?
0: Roach? Yeah.
1: Yeah, he wanted to, hypocrite.
0: He tried to get
1: Kelly to do the drugs with him.
0: To do the drugs with him. This was a little bit of that drug promo they did.
4: Dumb.
5: Stupid.
4: Crazy. Dangerous.
5: Stinks.
0: It's like they're describing our show.
1: Mm-hmm.
0: Brandon Tartikoff, the man. So we can trace must-see TV all the way back to 1981 with its origins.
1: But it wasn't called that then.
0: No. I'm still going with the origins because that was the first time they ever went with that patented four-hour comedy block on a Thursday night, right? Anchored by a one-hour drama show. So you have the 8:30, you have your 9:30. That's the biggest.
1: It's 2 hours of
0: comedy. Then the 10. Yes, two. Did I say four?
1: You said four.
0: I'm sorry. Yeah. I meant two. Four shows.
1: 2 hours of
0: four
1: comedy.
0: Four shows, my bad.
1: And then the one-hour drama.
0: 2 hours and then the one-hour of drama.
1: To end the evening.
0: Mm-hmm. Can you name any of those shows from the 80s when they first started doing that? It's okay if you can't. These are
1: from
0: some
1: the
0: tough
1: 80s?
0: Yeah, from the early 80s.
1: I know Cheers was in that window.
0: Cheers was
1: for a period of time.
0: That was a little bit later on. I'll give these two. This is the first time they ever did it. It was with it was Different Strokes. It was Harper Valley with Barbara Eden. You know that one?
1: Nope.
0: It was Gimme a Break. I think Gimme a Break had Nell Carter and maybe Jonathan Silverman as well.
1: No, not Jonathan Silverman. That was Nell Carter and
0: I don't have it. It's okay. We can get it later. We can come back to
1: Lawrence.
0: Joey Lawrence, okay. Then there was Lewis and Clark with Gabe Kaplan, followed by Hill Street Blues, a police drama. But the beginning of the turn back to TV dominance for NBC that led to the must-see TV branding, you can look at the 84-85 season when the network premiered a new show on Thursday night, mid-80s, which was...
1: Cosby Show.
0: Yeah. And later on, Bill Cosby became a...
1: rapist.
0: Yes.
1: Actually, he was already a rapist
0: correct.
1: This time.
0: That is...
1: We just didn't know he was a rapist.
0: Rapist is the answer I was looking for. Although my friend and comedian Patton Oswalt told me that the worst thing about that whole situation was the hypocrisy.
1: No, I think the worst part was the raping.
0: I disagreed. I'm with you. Cosby Show had such a legendary run. 5 straight seasons as the number one show on American TV. Only other sitcom in Nielsen history to hit that 5 years in a row was All in the Family. Only other show to do
1: that. Can I tell you something about Cosby Show, too? Like, for a while, I couldn't watch it because, you know, he's a rapist.
0: Mm.
1: But now if I'm cruising, it's on like BET or whatever it is.
0: You can take an episode.
1: I watch it. It doesn't bother me anymore because I think it's such a good show. That speaks to the quality of the show where I can watch a show with a guy who I know was a rapist.
0: Well, but Mr. Huxtable, not a rapist.
1: I
0: that's what we like to think.
1: I understand.
0: Right? That's where we like to go with that. So that's that. So
1: it's
0: that
1: Dr. Huxtable too. He didn't go to years of medical school
0: to be called Mr.
1: Huxtable.
0: That's right. That's a low brow from me. The most well-known Thursday lineup in the '80s was Cosby. There was
1: Family Ties.
0: Our guys there. Cheers, Night Court, and Hill Street Blues. But as we go to the 92-93 season, you had the success of Seinfeld, you had the series finale of Cheers, but they were dipping to third place again. So they're in a boardroom in Burbank, California, doing the brainstorming when this dude named Dan Holm says, I got it. This is what we're going to tell the people on Thursdays for our programming. It's must-see TV. They said, damn it, it's not your Bi-Menon, but it's pretty damn good. We're going to go with that. We're gonna print it. We're going to slap it everywhere. We're going to do the promos. And by August that year, it was running. Get home early for must-see TV Thursday. Now the good stuff. The very first must-see TV Thursday, September 16, 1993. How many of those five shows, two-hour comedy block and the one-hour drama show, do you think you could name? I'll give them all to you here. They're all heavy hitters, my man.
1: Well,
0: all heavy hitters. The very first must-see TV.
1: There's Seinfeld.
0: Seinfeld was, I think, number three in the hopper. 9 o'clock.
1: This is 93.
0: Yeah.
1: There's Frasier.
0: Frasier was the anchor, and it was the very first Frasier.
1: That's the first.
0: That was the season.
1: First season
0: it was
1: of Frasier.
0: The series premiere of Frasier. There.
1: Right. What's the other two? I'm going to say, is L.A. Law the drama show?
0: Yeah, L.A. Law.
1: And then, for most of must-see TV, it was ER, but that hadn't started yet.
0: That was
1: by 93.
0: That was later. Oh, these two. Hold on, I have part of it was some theme song
1: was
0: guessing
1: about you?
0: Games. Let me, yeah.
1: Mad About You.
6: Tell me why I love you like I do. Tell me who can stop my heart as much as you.
0: Mad About You, Baby. That's one of the only theme songs of this era that's more of that classical 80s, early 90s that has lyrics to it. A lot of them would just become little short stingers. The other one that was there.
1: Oh, Wings.
0: Yeah.
1: This is early Wings. Because then for most of the run, it was just a jingle.
0: So that was different. That was like the first couple of seasons where they played the long, drawn-out pianos.
1: Was the whole thing.
0: So rank those 1 through 4 for your all-time faves right there. Mad About You, Wings, Sign, and Frasier. I know you're a fan of all four of those shows.
1: Mad About You's last.
0: Yeah, for me too.
1: Then I'll go Frasier.
0: Frasier third?
1: I'll go Wings. I'll go Sign first.
0: So I thought you would have gone possibly Wings.
1: It's
0: you speak a lot very
1: you
0: highly.
1: Ask me about on the different day. I give you a different answer.
0: Pop question: can you sing any of that Frasier theme? That famous Frasier.
1: Well, that's the end. That's the end credits.
0: Either way, but that's the part with where he's.
1: Oh, baby,
0: Kelsey
1: I
0: Grammer.
1: Hear the blues are calling. Toss salads and scrambled eggs.
7: Hey, baby, I hear the blues are calling. Toss salads and scrambled eggs.
0: You know the next part. Stylish.
1: Maybe I seem a bit confused now, baby.
7: Yeah, maybe.
1: But I've got you pegged.
7: And I don't know what to do with those tossed salads and scrambled eggs.
1: They're calling again.
0: Calling again.
1: Scrambled eggs all over my face.
7: What's a boy to do?
1: Good night, Seattle.
0: Frasier has left the building.
7: Scrambled eggs all over my face.
0: So we can continue. I've got a few more tidbits, but
1: two more tidbits.
0: That's been
1: you probably got half the thing.

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10: Common man, Timmy. Happy Tuesday to you.
9: Beam, Mikey, I got a bone to pick.
1: We know what it is.
9: Not with either of you.
1: We know what it is.
9: So I'm

0: going to this band concert, right? Hallelujah, the last one I ever have to go to tonight.
1: One time in band camp.
0: My French horn playing son, he's going to lay down his horn and move on to other things.
1: He's got a solo tonight?
0: He's got to get back into golf, Beam. He can't be playing the French horn. Yeah. He says they got some good numbers ready to play, though, so I'm looking forward to it. But this is going to be sort of a quick night, and I got to leave here. I got to get in the car. I got to head out there. I wasn't going to get food because I'm going to go straight to the auditorium. Sarah had to take Jack there a little bit earlier, so I'm going to go meet her, and so we'll be there early for the show. Then I get can I be annoying and ask you to pop by home and take the clothes out of the dryer? I hate when they sit in there and smell funny. Honey, you're off today. No worky. You're not working today. That's not doing the laundry. If I got to go home and get the clothes out of the dryer, do I have to fluff them again?
1: Why don't you just restart it? Why don't you just restart the dryer?
0: That's what I'm going to do. Because doing the laundry is taking them out of the dryer and then folding them. That's the completion of doing the laundry. We need to not start what we can't finish. I don't like doing the laundry, but I do it all the time. There's things that I do. There's things that she does. This is a repeat offense. This is what she always does. She'll put them in the dryer, but that's where they will remain. What's better is when they just get bunched into the laundry basket.
2: Can I tell you something?
0: And then they're all wrinkled, then they're just done.
2: The off-the-air rant was much better than what you just put out there. All right, what you just did right there,
0: that was
2: the G-rated version.
0: Crap.
2: That was the G-rated version of what we heard off the air, which was, Beamer, am I lying? Much better.
1: It was the energy of 10,000 burning suns off the air.
2: Got some more must-see TV stuff for us, Timmy?
0: Beamer, we're going over NBC's famous run of must-see TV back in the 90s going into the early 2000s. I'm sure you've heard of a lot of these shows. The first block they ever did was Mad About You, Wings, Seinfeld, Frasier, and then L.A. Law.
1: Pretty solid.
0: Was the anchor, the one-hour drama show they put on after that. So about the one-hour drama, Power Hour, that was L.A. Law, it then moved to Homicide, Life on the Street. It was a good show. Sorry, swallowed my spit there.
2: You all right?
0: I just ate a granola bar. And they moved that to Friday, and then a mega hit came into Thursday to take its place, which was
2: ER.
0: ER, you said that
2: one.
0: And
2: it stayed there for
0: a long time.
2: Forever.
0: Yeah.
1: Still on?
0: No. I think it's off, but it was
1: gone.
0: It was on.
1: Hospital cops and fire shows. That's all we got.
0: That's really it.
2: They tried to
0: bring it on TV now.
2: They tried to reboot ER and bring it back, but Michael Crichton of Jurassic Park fame.
0: Mm-hmm. Is that how you pronounce that name?
2: Crichton?
0: I honestly didn't know.
1: Keaton. Batman.
2: Nope. That's not it either.
1: Different guy.
2: He owns the rights to that show, even though he's dead. His widow would not allow it.
0: Okay. All right. The famous author. Yeah. So about 94, 95, along with ER, two other shows debuted. One was quickly forgotten, and the other was the anchor show after Seinfeld called Madman of the People. Madman of the People?
2: That was Dabney Coleman.
0: Dabney Coleman. So that one would be forgotten. And the other was the most successful sitcom of all time, and that was Friends.
2: Right.
0: Friends came in, and then Frasier and Wings.
2: Shows pop in and pop out.
0: We'll list some of those off here. Frasier and Wings then went to Tuesday. Friends was one of your favorites. Little true or false with the ratings on that. Over under 4.5 seasons as the number one rated show in American television. Remember I told you Cosby Show hit it 5 times. Mm. 5 times number one for Cosby Show. What about Friends?
2: I'll say over.
1: I would say over, too.
0: It's under.
2: Is it?
0: One time.
2: Just once?
0: One time.
1: What did The Office do?
0: Yeah.
1: That was on NBC, and that was...
0: Yeah, I don't have the exact numbers for The Office, but that did come into must-see TV. Season 8 and 02 was the only one. It was a 15 rating for Friends. So the next year, a couple more shows, get into some of those other shows. The Single Guy.
2: Jonathan Silverman,
0: right. Struggling New York City writer. Caroline in the City.
2: Leah Thompson
0: from Back to the Future, a cartoonist who lived in Manhattan. And later that season, a mid-season replacement came in called Boston Common.
2: Boston Common was
0: Trailer
1: Keegan,
0: Howard.
1: Keegan-Bradley's golf team.
2: I remember.
0: That's the captain.
2: Yeah. Southern guy, comedian. I forget his name. I know
1: Larry the Cable Guy?
2: No, not him.
0: So when I was looking up Boston Common, the plot of this one, I didn't really understand if this was real or not. So
2: it's real.
0: Anthony Clark and Trailer Howard.
2: Anthony Clark.
0: It said Boyd Pritchett is an easygoing 20-something from Virginia who delivers his sister, Wyleen, to college in Boston. Then Boyd falls in love with Joy and decides to stay, much to Wyleen's dismay. So Boyd eventually gets a job.
2: Yeah, that's the show.
0: Okay, so he falls in love. Trailer plays Joy, and his sister's also in the show somewhere. I don't know why, but the way that I was reading this was that he fell in love with the sister that he drove up to Boston.
2: The very sister that he was dropping off at college.
0: I think that would have been a much better show.
1: He was from Virginia, so.
0: Fell in love with the sister that he was dropping off at college. So...
1: I think I've seen a movie about that once. Yeah.
0: I wanted to stop at Boston Common to do a little like ratings thing here, just to give an example of how much TV has changed and how much like traditional ratings have declined. So that show did a 15.6 in its first year.
1: Boston Common?
0: Yeah, yeah. Who a lot of us have never heard of that. Eighth in the country. Now, if we moved 20 years ahead, that would have been the number one show by a ton. NCIS had a 12.8. Tied with Sunday Night Football. Only five programs even had double-digit ratings. Conversely, if you went back to, say, 1984, Dallas led with a mega, like 25.7
2: rating. It was a different world back then.
0: Of course it was. Which, I mean, ratings, right? One ratings point is the percentage of TV households. Mm-hmm. So just say, like, use like one rating point is like, you know, 1.2 million or something like that. Go with that. The top 30 shows all had better than a 17 rating. The top 30 shows. So if you think about then how the Cosby Show had five straight number ones in an era where that many shows were doing more than like a 17 rating. Think about how crazy that is.
2: It's crazy.
0: It's just absolutely nuts.
2: You got 40 million people watching every single week.
0: Everyone in the world, everyone in the country is just watching TV. That's it. And there's nothing to stream. Nothing.
2: Right. There's no computer. There's no phone to look at. Are you going to talk to your family or spouse? No, you sit in front of the TV.
0: We didn't even have Girls Gone Wild on the Scrambled channel yet.
2: That's right.
0: You had to watch regular TV.
2: It was before Girls Gone Wild.
1: 3 a.m. Comedy Central, those infomercials on.
0: Nothing to do.
2: Beamer, what's coming up on the Buckeye Show tonight?
1: Guys, two full hours this evening. Austin Ward is in with me. We'll check in with Jeremy Birmingham. We'll go on the trail with him. Berm's actually in studio, so we'll check in with him at 6:30. And then we'll go out to Omaha at 7:30. Check in with Tyler Danberg. Buckeye baseball in action.
0: He's
1: tonight
0: busy.
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0: We'll just leave it with that. Buckeye baseball tonight, big game, quite a turnaround for their team.
2: We're airing that.
0: I'm going with a win. I can't say anything else right now. Buckeyes are going to get the job done. They didn't do well in their series at Washington. So I know Justin Hare was saying anybody that's getting on this bus to make this trip, make the flight out there, don't get on if we're not planning on winning the whole tournament. So
1: go win the whole blanking thing.
0: Win the whole blanking thing.
2: And as Nick Swisher says, just go out and play nasty.
0: Get nasty, bro.
2: Get nasty.
0: Surf Ohio, man.
2: That's right. See you tomorrow, Timmy.
0: Bye-bye.
2: Colin, Mann, and Timmy on The Fan.
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5: We've got an accident that's causing a 5-minute delay on North Broadway from Milton Avenue to North High Street. We also have a 5-minute holdup on westbound 270 on the North Outer Belt from 161 to Cleveland Avenue. 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
16: Good evening. I'm Jacob Reimer. It's game one tonight of the Eastern Conference Finals between the Cavs and Knicks in New York. Tip-off from Madison Square Garden is at 8 o'clock. In baseball, the Guardians go for their fourth win in a row tonight in Detroit, taking on the Tigers at 6:40. Cleveland holds a two-game lead at the top of the AL Central. As for Cincinnati, the Reds look to snap a three-game skid in game two of their series with the Phillies. They get started in Philadelphia at 6:40 as well. The Ohio State baseball team begins their Big Ten tournament tonight in Omaha, taking on Washington. Catch the action here on The Fan starting at 9:55. 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
16: Off and rolling here on a Tuesday. Hi, I'm Brandon Beam, hanging out with our guy, A-Ward Sports, Austin Ward Reimer, behind the glass. Austin, happy Tuesday to you, my friend. It's already 6 p.m. Whew, you've had a whirlwind of a day.
20: What's coming on, in buddy? Hot, man.
16: Good to talk to you.
20: Oh, what a day. I'm sweating.
16: Yeah.
20: Just had to crank out tomorrow's episode of The Beat with Berm on short, with a short time frame. Just, you know, dealing with a clock and television's Adam King and golf.
16: They
20: is
16: don't
20: not,
16: match.
20: It's, they don't line up very well.
16: No.
20: It's difficult. But got out there, had a great time. Appreciate everybody at Scioto getting ready for the U.S. Senior Open.
16: Yep.
20: Over that 4th of July weekend. What a celebration that's going to be. That course is going to, I think, play pretty difficultly.
16: Yeah, they can do a lot of different things with it, especially since the renovation a couple of years ago.
20: Yeah, and they told me that they mowed yesterday, and from the spots that I was in the rough, I would never would have known that. So good luck to them when they let that grow out a little bit for the national championship for the seniors. But clearly they're doing some great work out there, and appreciate them having us out, and for Dave Holmes partnering up with me for a big victory over television's Adam King.
16: All right.
20: And Jeff Hogan today.
16: Way to go, so fellas.
20: We'll celebrate that one tonight, but glad to be with you. Apologize for the sweat still glistening on these arms. Got a little burnt out there. Just wish you'd been with me, man.
16: Hey, you know what? It's all right. It's fine. I was dealing with my own demons today, Austin. We're a little bit better. Back's a little bit better than what it was yesterday. I don't feel like grim death. I was able to do some household chores today. I was up.
20: What's lower than grim death?
16: Actual death. Yeah, actual death, and then grim death is a step above it. And I feel okay.
20: Okay.
16: Today, I still have got the heating pad on. Day number 3 in a row now of the heating pad doing the show, but it's going to be all good. We got a great show lined up for you here this evening. Berm, he's going to stop by in our next segment around 6:17, live and in studio. And then kind of the back end of the hour, Austin, we'll kind of get into this 24-team college football playoff, the Big Ten,
20: and Ryan Day
16: spring meetings. Yes, Ryan Day, what he had to say about that. That kind of ties into your Three Thoughts Tuesday. So that'll kind of be the back end.
20: It's of a Tuesday this, trio.
16: Yes, a Tuesday trio, Three Thoughts Tuesday, Appetizer Thursday, all kinds of different stuff for you. At 7 o'clock, one coach in the Big Ten. He's ready for a playoff run. We'll get into that in the Pulse. And then Tyler Danberg, he's going to join us from Omaha, coming up here at 7:30 this evening. We'll check in with him. Ohio State with a big game tonight against Washington, round number 1 of the Big Ten tournament over there in Omaha. So we'll check in with him, like I said, at 7:30. I don't know if he'll be on his way to the park, if he's going to be at the park.
20: Oh, he's been there for hours.
16: I figured he would be, so I'm sure we'll check in on the Comrex with him coming up a little bit later on. But it's a great show. Glad you had a good time today, Austin. The breeze was stiff. It was nice and warm out for you, so I'm sure that your back's feeling nice and warm right now.
20: I'm probably not going to feel great tomorrow.
16: That's fine.
20: I don't walk a lot of rounds anymore.
16: Yeah.
20: I tried to leave all that in the past. The days of competitive golf in high school and never getting a cart and walking some of the courses in Wyoming with a lot of elevation change out there, as you might imagine.
16: Mountainous terrain.
20: Yeah. I tried to retire from that and you know, wasn't able to avoid that today. Well, I could have. I could have not played at all. But really,
16: you could have been like me and said no.
20: That's you.
21: I didn't.
20: I
21: get
20: would
21: asked.
20: Have liked to have seen you try.
16: I would not.
21: I didn't even get asked.
20: Oh, sorry, Reimer. You could have taken my spot.
21: It's okay.
20: All All right.
0: Well, too late for that.
20: You had updates to do.
16: Yeah. Yeah.
20: I was trying to protect you. I didn't want you to be tempted. I just want you to be ready for July 3rd.
16: Oh, okay.
20: That's all that matters. There's two tournaments going on.
0: Yes, we didn't want you to waste an out-of-the-house day on media day for the U.S. Senior Open. We want you to waste that on Friday, July 3rd, out in Marysville.
20: There are two tournaments.
16: Sucking up to Rebecca now.
20: Hey,
0: we'll suck up to whoever we have to get you out there.
20: Yeah, what does she need? What are her demands? There are two huge tournaments going on over that 4th of July weekend.
0: Simultaneously.
20: You know, one... The beautiful Golf and Gardens, which is going to draw a huge crowd. There's no doubt about that.
0: Mm-hmm.
20: Which this morning I got the confirmed tee sheet from my friends over at the Ridge Golf and Gardens. So that had me juiced up and that made me want to go play some golf and get those cuts in. So, you know, hopefully Reimer's able to send in his official confirmation to the commissioner soon. That would be very exciting for me.
0: Yes, it would be lovely. We'll continue to put pressure on him. Justin Zwick is in with us tomorrow. Austin, I'll be putting pressure on both of these fellows from 6 to 8.
20: Maybe it's 6:17. We can double pressure.
0: Yeah, that's right. When we talk to you tomorrow evening. Berm's going to join us. I see him out there shooting hoops in the lobby. Austin, before we get to him, though, what's burning in your brain the most about the Buckeyes here as we sit on Tuesday, May 19th, 2026?
20: Yeah, I had an interesting conversation over at Letterman Row this morning. You know, people were still reacting a little bit to the pre-spring questions about, you know, the last couple that I wrote had been about Terry Moore and Earl Little.
0: Mm-hmm.
20: And, you know, Spencer Holbrook, my colleague there, was like, well, it kind of depends on for Earl Little what they do. It seems like there had been times that if he had to line up solely in coverage, he had been suspect. And, you know, I hadn't really...
0: He'd say a little sus.
20: Little sus. He is much younger than me. So that is, I don't think Spencer wrote that, but that's probably what was going through his brain. He said it depended a little bit, you know, about how Ohio State would use him. And that, you know, he's given that, he breaks down a lot of the, you know, PFF grades. He crunches the tape. I'm curious about a couple things about that. A, does that play into some of what we saw in spring camp with Matt Guerrieri, Matt Patricia and Tim Walton with using him in that more traditional safety? Are they concerned about that as opposed to my initial thought that he would play a nickel? Is there no concern from Ohio State about Earl Little Jr. in coverage and maybe whatever showed up in the last couple years at Florida State is related to the lack of talent and the lack of coaching that he may have been getting there in those previous stops? Like, I don't know the answer to that. Mm-hmm. I know that I didn't hear in March and April concerns if he somehow got, you know, isolated in coverage that Earl Little couldn't hold up, or certainly not that Terry Moore couldn't. I think you and I have had this conversation about, you know, the different configurations at safety and not knowing exactly what that's going to look like by training camp.
0: But the good news, they don't have to figure it out today. They've got plenty of time to figure it out.
20: They don't, but then that took me down a different rabbit hole, which is that they maybe don't have to decide permanently at any point.
0: Sure.
20: That they can go week to week. Because the fourth person involved in this, number three being Jalen McClain, who we know is going to be out there extensively and probably for every single Ohio State defensive snap. But, you know, if there were concerns about that for Earl Little, and I don't know that there are at this point, you know, does Leroy Rucker give you something that's a little bit different? Can you mix and match? Which one is better against the run? Which one is going to be better against the pass? You know, I think Ohio State and Matt Patricia specifically, you look at the course of his career, he's always going to design one of those bespoke defenses and rotate personnel and find what skill set suits best for each opponent in given week. So even
0: on the tendencies,
20: whatever he will find it.
0: Yeah.
20: And he knows what he has to work with, which again is different than the NFL. 53-man roster, no flexibility on that. He was trying to find, you know, three or four defensive players that could play six or seven different roles. Well, I don't know what that'll look like this year. Some of the change in conversation for year two with Matt Patricia is, are you going to use seven players to play seven different roles in a way that maybe you didn't a year ago when one of those players was Caleb Downs and another was Sonny Styles and another was Arvell Reese? So, you know, I think the secondary is where that really comes to a fascinating juncture to break down, because I think in the front, we might see some of that. Think at linebacker, you might see times when there's two, you might see three, you may see four. But really, when you're going to mix up the pot, both at corner and safety, like, it is the secondary where I think we're going to notice that the most.
0: I think it's going to be interesting to watch, Austin, kind of as the the evolution of this offseason continues, and then when you do finally get into fall camp, what it looks like from day one, day two, day three, where we'll be able to be out there and watching, I would assume, Ohio State practice, because they've done that in years past.
20: Well, they like to make money.
0: And then, yes, they do. They're not afraid of doing that. And then what it looks like when you kick the season off against Ball State. And then what it looks like week two when you're down in Austin, Texas, taking on the Longhorns. So, yeah, should be very fun. But, yeah, mix and match. I know we've talked a lot about the secondary over the last couple of days. But it will be interesting to see matchup dependent, who's going to be out there, certain situations, what that is going to look like on a day-by-day, week-by-week basis for Matt Patricia and the Silver Bullet defense. Berm, he's going to join us. We'll go on the trail with him coming up next. It's the Buckeye Show on The Fan.
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4: We'll look for a high chance of rain and even thunderstorms all the way through tonight across central Ohio, and then just a chance of some rain showers into Wednesday morning, turning drier in the afternoon on Wednesday, but cooler highs on Wednesday, only in the upper 60s to about 70 across central Ohio. Dry and sunny on Thursday, high temps in the low 70s. That is your 97.1 The Fan weather forecast. I'm 10 Weather Impact Chief Meteorologist Chris Tomer.
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0: Thanks, everybody, for hanging out with us here this evening. I want to let you know that we are on the Buckeye Show, brought to you by our good friends over at CareSource. Right now, we head out to the Bryant Heating and Cooling Studio Microphone Hotline. Checking with our guy.
5: Right here.
0: He is Jeremy Birmingham.
5: Oh, it's working.
0: Good to talk to you. Good to see you.
5: It's good to be seen.
0: It's great to see you.
5: It's good to be talked to.
0: How's everything going? Doing all right?
5: Wonderful. How's everything for
6: what
5: you?
6: What do you mean by that?
5: I don't know.
6: Talk to you every day.
5: Yeah, well,
6: it
5: nice
6: was a bit dicey. You came in nice pretty hot earlier
5: it's
6: on,
5: It's nice to
6: Austin.
5: Be seen by other people at times. It's nice to reconnect with the Beam team, as I call you guys just now.
0: We just take on my name?
5: Yeah. I mean, that's, okay. I don't know. I hadn't
6: really. You're the star.
0: I'm not.
5: I hadn't really thought of how to workshop that, and then it just came to me.
0: Just do it live on the fly.
5: Yeah. Oh, I can't say what I was just going to say. I was just going to Bill O'Reilly heck out of it here.
0: You almost get caught?
5: Yeah. It's fine. We're
6: the
5: good.
6: Podcast rules are a little bit different.
5: It's fine. Everything's fine.
6: Look at Reimer just panicked
5: over
6: there.
5: It's a busy season right now. Despite the fact that we're in the slow time of the calendar for Ohio State, literally at this point in Ohio State and college football, there's 1 month where it kind of feels slow and recruiting is going nonstop.
0: Well, at least that didn't change. Like, everything in your world, in the recruiting world, I feel like has changed in the last like 5 or 6 years. And it's nice that at least you still get the month of May to pay attention to everything that's going
5: on.
0: Yeah.
5: I saw, did you see that was on ESPN today? There was an article about how the big official visit weekends may be going away for teams like USC next month is only having one official visit weekend because they're only trying to sign like 15 high school kids. And so they're eliminating some of that. And Barry Odom, obviously, former Missouri head coach at Purdue, said that the recruiting has changed more in the last 4 years than it had in the previous 25. And it is a nonstop whirlwind. But Ohio State still got coaches out on the road, Larry Johnson and Miguel Patrick, who, it's, again, speaking of changes, like, you have an assistant.
6: Rotating cast of characters.
5: You have 16 coaches that are now allowed to go out in these stretches. And so you can send both of your defensive line coaches. So you get Larry Johnson out there and obviously the venerable, you know, legacy that he provides. But then you get Miguel Patrick, his assistant, to go down to Georgia with him, where Miguel was the head coach at Cedar Grove High School for years and is basically a legend. So those two are probably right now having dinner with DJ Jacobs, Ohio State's five-star defensive end commitment. They're having their at-home visit with him. Coaches Billy Fessler out in California offering 2029 quarterbacks. It's Ohio State just trying to keep up with everything that's going on.
0: I know last week when we talked, it was, you know, the Brady Edmonds situation. Have we learned anything about that in the last week or so,
5: Brian? No, and everything's still pretty much the same. Okay. Billy will see a kid named Dane Weber out in California tomorrow. He's a 2027 quarterback. He does not have an offer from Ohio State. Fessler was actually at the school yesterday, and tomorrow he'll get a chance to watch him throw and evaluate him in person. Dane is supposed to make a commitment at the end of the month. So if the Buckeyes offer, that changes things probably a little bit for him. And so I think maybe he would push back on that. But nothing has changed because, as I said last week, Brady Edmonds is still the only guy that has an official visit scheduled to Ohio State at quarterback. He's still committed to Ohio State. It is interesting that he has been on record to say that he's fine with them pursuing a second quarterback. Unless one takes an official visit, then maybe he'd have to consider his options, which of course doesn't make a lot of sense. That is a bit confusing.
6: They're just supposed to do it on blind faith?
5: I guess. You know, the reality is, and I've mentioned this before, for someone in Brady's position, his family's from Ohio. They love the Buckeyes. He wants to be an Ohio State Buckeye. You can still be an Ohio State Buckeye. Like, nothing has to change for you. You just have to understand that the Buckeyes are going to bring in another quarterback. So whether you decide, would that be better for it to be a high school guy that you can stack up with and compete with right away and say, and you can, you know, go head-to-head? Or would you have it be like a fourth-year transfer that is probably going to have a better opportunity to play for you?
6: And has previous starting experience, most likely, make it more difficult. When you referenced the story on ESPN.com about maybe shifting away from the huge official visit weekends. It seems like Mark Pantone has had shifting strategies on that over the last several years. What would be different this year about Ohio State's approach?
5: Not really much. Ohio State, their fundamental shift came when Ryan Day took over, which was get rid of the in-season official visits because they are just pointless. You are playing football games those weekends. Mm-hmm. You do not have time to kiss babies. You do not have time to go out and drink bourbon on the rooftop of some bar with people's with kids' parents.
0: Sounds nice, though.
5: Sounds great. Unfortunately,
6: do they have time to do that with us?
5: I don't know. We'll find out. If you lose your game that weekend, your visit weekend is kind of a mess. Yeah. And so Ohio State trying to really lean into the family atmosphere, get everyone together, have all of the major players, all the kids committed, the 12 current commitments, get them on campus at the same time. Let these families, and we go back to the 2014 Ohio State recruiting class, and maybe more like 2013, where Ezekiel Elliott's parents really spearheaded this idea that like all the parents need to be friends. They all need to hang out together. The parents are actually choosing where kids are going to school most of the time. And so when you start to realize that, hey, we actually have a lot in common with these people. We have more in common than just our kids are good at football. So that is something Ohio State really still leans into. There are weekends right now that you have the first weekend coming up next weekend for official visits. There's major, major targets coming in like David Gabriel George, Prince Goldsby, a defensive end edge from Missouri. And as the June 5th weekend is kind of meh, June 12th, where? June 19th, you're like, you just don't know.
6: I had a question for you last night that I posited to Beam. I just remembered that we were supposed to ask it. Will Jet Harrison camp at all this summer? I know he doesn't need to.
5: I sure hope so.
6: But you haven't heard anything on that?
5: I haven't heard. It's one of the Jet Harrison recruitment is going to be fascinating. Is
0: he better than his brother right now than what Marvin was at this point?
5: He's a better prospect at this point in his development than Marvin was at that point in Marvin's development. But Marv was also 6'4", and Jet is a 6'1", 185-pound receiver. So they're different. Jet is more like his dad as far as his frame and the style of play. What will be interesting to see is like...
6: I think you can probably work with that.
5: Yeah, I mean, you mean the Hall of Famer?
6: Yeah.
5: Cool. Yeah, I mean, that's not bad. What you find here is that when Marv was being recruited, he committed to Ohio State in, I think it was February of 2019. Oh, that's when Kyle did. So I think Marv, it was like September of 2019.
6: It was late because we had already gone to talk to Bo Collins, right?
5: Yeah. And so it was, you choose at that point, like there's no NIL. Okay. Mm-hmm. So the conversation didn't exist with Marvin about NIL. Now you have Jet, who is not only regarded as a better prospect, he's the number one ranked prospect in the country. His top three schools, according to most people who have dealt with him, and he very much like Marv, doesn't want to talk about any of this stuff, and similar to his dad, like they keep it all very in-house.
0: I don't blame them for that.
5: But the top three schools that people keep linking to him are Ohio State, Oregon, and Miami. And so you look at it and you go, this one's gonna feel different. Now, would I expect that Ohio State would receive some sort of discount? Probably. But it ain't going to be much.
0: Yeah, can, but we also
6: can
0: know
6: Marv
0: that,
6: Jr. pay him?
0: I mean, we know that Ohio State, they operate different in recruiting high schoolers than those other two programs.
5: Now,
0: do.
5: The other question is, would this be different if Brian Hartline was still the wide receivers coach? Sure. Probably. But now the relationship with Cortez Hankton has to be built and developed into something that is on par with what Marv had with Coach Hartline. So that's something that's very interesting to figure out. He did visit in April, and so he's on campus with his dad. That's the first opportunity to really get to see what differences there are in the way Cortez Hankton coaches. I would hope he would camp. I think, if we go back in time, would I expect Marv to come camp in this situation? Absolutely.
0: Mm-hmm.
5: But I just don't know with Jet because he just doesn't say a word. I would not be shocked if he showed up. I would say that.
0: I was gonna say the apple doesn't fall far from the tree because no. Marvin also did not have a lot to say during his time at Ohio State either.
5: No, why would you? I mean, Marv talked to very few people. Yeah. We're fortunate we had pretty good relationships with Marvin. But
6: well, you when you over. Weren't asking him to dab, it was better then.
5: That's what broke the ice. I'm still going to get Jeremiah to dab this year. That is my
6: no,
5: goal.
6: You're not.
5: That is my. If Ellie De La Cruz can dab when he hits a home run, Jeremiah Smith can dab when he hits a home run.
6: It's probably in his Red Bull contract that he can't hit the dab.
5: What does Red Bull have against Dabs?
0: I mean, he hit the Sioux in the Rose Bowl. He hit the Ronaldo celebration. So I don't understand. He's going to get a lot of touchdowns this year.
5: I would imagine so.
0: If he gets a big touchdown. That's right. Mark it down. 626-35. Tuesday, May 19th, Jeremiah Smith's going to score a lot of touchdowns this year. I don't see a reason why you can't get him to do a celebration.
5: I just want a little dab. A little dab will do you.
0: That's it.
5: You know, one little dab.
0: Like Reimer in the nuclear sauce last night.
5: Reim, can you dab? What's your dab like?
7: I absolutely can dab.
5: Can I see it?
0: Let's see it. Come on, Reimer. Let's do it.
5: Not bad.
0: You just got to...
7: He hit that full.
6: Did you see him hit that new killer last night?
5: I did not see it. I didn't know that you were doing it last night because you didn't order the wings to go like you did last week when you forgot them.
6: But I did have Adam King. He was the DoorDash.
5: I heard that Adam went out and received one nuclear wing.
0: He ordered one. They did give him five. There's still four more in the refrigerator.
6: Yeah, but you learned something.
0: Oh yeah, that's right. I did learn something.
5: I don't eat leftovers.
0: Why? What's?
5: I don't know. It's just not my thing.
0: Like as soon as it's.
5: The only thing I will eat at a later date is pizza if it's in the fridge.
6: Never even seen you do that.
0: What about a dessert, like a cookie, if it's lying around?
5: Why would I eat half a cookie?
0: Well, no, I'm saying like you.
5: I'm just gonna eat the whole ass cookie.
0: But you don't make one cookie.
5: Yeah, but
0: so if there are cookies lying around,
5: I don't make any cookies.
0: Okay, that's true.
5: If someone makes cookies,
0: you
5: went
0: awoken. That's why you don't eat cookies.
5: If there's cookies available, perhaps I'll eat one. But I'm not gonna eat half of one and then come back for it later.
0: Well, yeah, that makes sense.
5: Right. So who would?
6: The logic is perfect.
5: But I'm also not going to make cookies knowing that I would then be like necessarily required to eat 18 to 20 of them.
0: But you wouldn't eat the cookies after you've already had one serving like the next day.
5: I don't know. Cookies are a little bit different.
0: All right.
5: Okay.
0: I'm just asking.
5: Those are not leftovers. Those are designed to be eaten in random spots.
0: When did this start?
5: My whole life. It's one of the craziest things about growing up as one of 11 children. My mother would make food for everyone like individually.
0: And
5: so she kind of ruined the way we all think about food.
0: She's a saint.
5: She was, absolutely.
0: That is remarkable.
5: Yeah, she would like, you know, okay, Jeremy doesn't like tomatoes. Bobby doesn't like onions. So it's like every person would get their customized order. And it kind of ruined me, honestly.
0: You know what I do with our son? If he doesn't eat something that's on his plate, he gets it served for breakfast the next morning.
5: Yeah, you tell him.
0: That's not actually true. But we do have friends that do that. And I said, that seems like it's abuse.
6: Why do you dislike tomatoes and then eat so much tomato sauce?
5: It's a funny thing. I don't actually dislike tomatoes. Oh. I just don't like the way that they make things taste.
7: It's like me not liking cheese, but I eat nachos all the time.
0: This will blow your mind.
5: That makes no sense.
7: I eat nachos all the time with cheese and meat and chips, but I don't like mac and cheese. I don't like just straight cheese.
5: That's a different kind of cheese. I mean, you're dealing with
7: I can't just eat a slice of cheese by itself.
5: Yeah, I mean, we all have our problems. That was clearly yours.
0: You're not a Midwesterner.
5: That's clearly a problem.
0: We have a whole cheese drawer in our refrigerator.
6: Oh, yeah, so do we.
0: Everybody should.
6: And it is full at all times.
0: Absolutely it is.
5: Of string variety, baby bell variety, slice variety,
0: blocks,
5: dip variety.
0: Yeah.
6: When all three of us weren't allowed to have cheese on Awaken 180, that was some of the most difficult periods of our entire lives.
0: What am I going
6: to
0: snack on?
6: What am I going to eat, period?
0: A pepper? That sounds terrible.
6: Put a little spice in that pepper.
0: Berm?
5: I had so many cucumbers.
0: Yeah, I did too. That and pickles.
6: Pickles, baby.
0: That was it.
5: Well, cucumbers are pickles.
0: Well, I know that. I don't know if Reimer knew that.
5: They're just pre-pickles.
0: What are prunes?
5: I don't have any idea.
0: I don't either. I have no idea.
5: You're disgusting. I bet.
0: Berm, always appreciate the time. Thanks for stopping by. Have a lovely evening. Go Reds.
5: Thanks.
0: Goodbye. There he is. Jeremy Birmingham with us here. In studio, it's pretty debatable whether or not the 2014 playoff is good for Ohio State. That's coming from Ryan Day. We'll do that coming up here in 2 minutes. It's the Buckeye Show on the Fan.
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0: Big thanks to Berm for stopping by here this evening. Looking forward to you guys recording with a very special guest in the Austin and Berm Show a little bit later on this week, Austin.
6: I'm really excited for it. People might think, and maybe it won't catch on, go crazy viral. But talking to Kevin Reese in the equipment manager, he does a phenomenal job, and especially on the heels of the jersey release last week. I think it's going to be really entertaining and interesting, hopefully informative. No guarantee when the two of us are there. We can get a little distracted with our topics and get carried away, but he does a really good job. He doesn't seek out the spotlight, obviously. And I think he might be a little bit uncomfortable with it, especially even just talking about it in advance, knowing that that's going to be out there for him. But I really think it's going to be cool. I hope people like it. We're going
0: to
6: try our best.
0: Yeah, I'm looking forward to that conversation, kind of what goes on behind the scenes, right? I mean, they do such a great job, like the social media team does, and they do a fantastic job every time you get to see them during the regular season, in the playoffs, like always look, you know, to the nines, like super sharp. Like, how does that... Do you get anxious? I have a question for him.
6: Okay.
0: Do you get anxious, or does anyone on your team get anxious putting the Buckeye leaves on the helmets?
6: I mean, it's a big responsibility.
0: I'm not good at putting stickers on things. Television's Adam King got young William a nice Cars racetrack, and before you have to assemble the racetrack, you have to put on the stickers. There are multiple stickers that I couldn't get off of the actual sticker page and put them on the correct thing. So it's kind of... It's kind of janky.
6: Well,
0: you know, the racetrack still works.
6: Probably looks like Mater did it.
0: Yeah, exactly. But I just wanted, I've always wanted to know
7: so
0: that.
7: So mean to Mater.
0: Like, how do they get the helmet sticker so perfect?
6: A lot of practice. Reps. But we'll ask. That's a great question. Get nervous about those helmet stickers.
0: I would.
6: Got to have a staff. I mean, you're doing 100 helmets.
7: Do they have to go on a specific way, like a specific style? Like,
0: yeah. You ever seen an Ohio State helmet?
6: I have.
0: They're all the same way.
6: It's immaculate.
0: They're all very in line with each other. To me, that'd be a nerve-wracking job, putting the stickers on the helmets.
7: Maybe it's like engraving the Wanamaker trophy or the claret jug.
0: Yeah.
6: I mean, she only had to do 8 letters.
0: Well, they did have to put Arana Mink Golf Club.
7: That's true.
0: Adirondack by some. what Austin, I know this kind of ties into these next couple of segments. A trio thought. Tuesday,
6: yeah.
0: A three thoughts Tuesday,
6: yeah.
0: An appetizer Thursday, whatever you want to call it. The 24-team college football playoff argument right now, and a lot of this coming from the Big Ten spring meeting somewhere in California. Looked lovely. You and I looked up the side of these meetings. Looked awesome. Like, just really, really, really nice place. Like, right on the Pacific Ocean. Looked like somewhere you could spend.
6: Radio stations didn't get invited.
0: No, we did not. Get invited. Here's what Dan Lanning had to say about this. So Adam Rittenberg was also out there. So there was more than one invite. Pete Thamel.
6: Oh, good. We can add that to the tally. Yes. That is now up to 3 confirmed reporters on site. Scott Docterman, Pete Thamel, maybe Ross Dellinger.
0: We don't know.
6: And Adam Rittenberg.
0: 3.5.
6: Yeah.
0: 3.5 people.
6: Could be 4.
0: Here's what Dan Lanning had to say about this situation in the 24-team college football playoff that is now being reported that's what the Big Ten wants. Dan Lanning had this to say about Ryan Day and Kurt Cignetti. He said, Ryan's in the same situation, Kurt Cignetti as well in the similar situation. Is it necessarily the best for the programs that have been in to say, hey, let's invite more? No, but is it better? What happened because of the college football playoff is every bowl game now has been devalued. And I think you could argue that you're blue in the face, that he's 100% correct.
6: That was happening before, though, to be fair.
0: Yeah, it was, but it will happen more other than the Pop-Tart Bowl, which is must-see TV. And Notre Dame didn't want to go to the Pop-Tart Bowl this year. That's scary.
6: That'd be great.
0: The end of the college football season looks completely different. You're a failure as a coach if you don't make it to the college football playoff. It's going to create more opportunity, just like March Madness is great in the spring for basketball. It'll be good for our sport. I think the problem that I have with this is that I'm sure that Ryan Day and Dan Lanning and Kurt Cignetti and these high upper echelon coaches don't necessarily agree, right? We heard from Mario Cristobal last week saying, I don't want it to expand. I don't think that's a good idea at all. It makes the regular season watered down. The best of the best need to be in there. And really, at the end of the day, like, who wants to watch a 24 seed take on a number 9 seed? We know what that's going to look like. We knew what that looks like when it's a number 5 seed against a 12 seed. Like, you don't necessarily need to see it. So I understand the March Madness argument, but again, you're talking about two very different games. One in which a college basketball game, anybody can do anything for 40 minutes and you can shoot crazy from behind the line and, you know, come up with major upsets.
6: Siena almost beat Duke.
0: There you go. And then you had a couple of 16 seeds versus one.
6: You didn't want to pick one of the examples of when Duke actually did lose.
7: Yeah, they lost to Lehigh. I was just going to most recent, like, because that went all the way down to the wire, pretty much.
6: I just want to help you.
0: Like, I understand his argument, but basketball, football, two very, very different games, especially when you get that late into the year, Austin. Teams want to be peaking, of course, towards the time that the college football playoffs are coming around. I think the thing that irks me the most about this, and I know that they're being told, right? Like, hey, what's best for the conference? We need to be unified in our communication about this. The thing I find most interesting about Ryan Day is like, yeah, okay, 24 teams, that's fine. But we need to do something dearly to move up the end of the season. Like, right. That was his main talking point. He really didn't talk a lot about how the 24-team playoff would benefit Ohio State. He actually said, I don't know how it benefits us. Like, I think that there's an argument to be made that it doesn't benefit Ohio State, because I really don't think it does. Like, it devalues the regular season, yada, yada, yada, so on and so forth. But he does have talking points that he wants to get out here. And as long as you do expand the tournament, but you're also making some concessions that it's moving back in the calendar and you're not having a college football playoff national championship game that is being played on the 27th of January, I think it doesn't matter what the ultimate format is going to be, how many teams are going to be in it. I think at the end of the day, coaches that are in it, coaches at these blue blood top tier programs that have been in the college football playoff for years and years and years since its inception and moved to 12, ultimately from 4, is that they want the change in the calendar.
6: I also think it's a pretty questionable time for Dan Lanning to be pointing at the college basketball March Madness bracket right in the midst of them expanding. And Reimer, close your ears for this part, but the overall interest in the college basketball tournament has waned over the years, or at least been in some decline, not in the Reimer household, but a lot of what people liked about that tournament before was the even numbers and the brackets and understanding how it was going to work and the upsets. And they've removed a lot of the soul of it, chasing more dollars and to include more Power 4, Power 5 programs and getting them in at the sake of what made it great. And so to look at that and know that that's a clear example, college football playoff going from 12 to 24 is skipping those steps. It's at least when they went from 64, it was, all right, well, we'll do 68 and then we'll take our time. We'll see how that looks for a while. Maybe 76 would be better. I still don't think anybody, and
0: first
6: I know
0: four, you get four games in Dayton. Cool.
6: It went fine and nobody really panicked about it. And we don't know what it'll look like now with 76. I know that Reimer's going to give a thumbs down to it, and we will too. But for the people in the room in Southern California to be like, well, once you get to 24, well, then they'll be happy. No, they won't, because there's another number that's looming out there that would fit pretty evenly and give you a bracket that makes sense mathematically. And you'd move to 32. Like, you continually move these goalposts. But the thing that irritates me the most, which I hate to pick on Dan Lanning on this specifically, I don't really hate it, but I'm going to anyway, is that when at least the NCAA tournament for basketball took its time with expansion and did it gradually, it had a lot larger data pool to work off. We had a decade with four. It wasn't really broken.
0: It was good.
6: It was working. It was fine. Could it be better? Could you tweak it? Different approach? Yes. And they did that a lot before they went to 12, which at the time, you, me, anybody else said, well, how did you pick the least sensical approach?
0: How did you skip eight?
6: You skipped eight. You went to 12. Now there's buys and you messed this up and you have the automatic qualifiers. Oh, well, you don't even have that many leagues anymore. You lost the Pac-12.
0: Yeah, they're gone.
6: But now you
0: just ceased to exist.
6: You've only had 2 years of data at 12. Two. Think about the history of college football and even compare it to a decade with four. You're just going to immediately done with it. You haven't given it any time to see if it

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1: Luckily,
2: I can't believe what you're about to say.
1: Greg Sankey's saying we're not moving it. All right. And so there's these two just fighting entities right now that's headbutting. And if they continue to headbutt, you're going to stay at 12. So I guess keep fighting.
2: Keep fighting that good fight, SEC. Yeah, you plucky fighting, underdogs down there.
1: Yeah.
2: Maybe someday you'll win one with 12 teams in the playoff.
1: I doubt it. It's a three thoughts Tuesday, a trio of thoughts, an appetizer Thursday with Austin. We'll do that coming up next. It's the Buckeye Show on The Fan.
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3: Hey now, my guy Austin Ward here this evening. I'll let you know, coming up here at 7:30 tonight, Tyler Danberg, the voice of the Ohio State Buckeye baseball team. He's going to join us. Saw him tweet out about 30 minutes ago, the stadium over there in Omaha. We got the Buckeyes and Washington coming up here at 9:55 this evening on The Fan. So we'll check in with Tyler, do a little preview of the Buckeye baseball game with him, see what's going on. He's at the ballpark already.
4: So I knew it. Yeah. I knew it. There was no chance he wasn't.
3: No.
4: Guy lives for ball.
3: God, he really does.
4: God,
3: it's pretty
4: bless
3: amazing.
4: Him. He's the best.
3: He is. He just runs circles around me. All of his references, and doesn't even matter. It could be sports references. It could be TV references. Could be music references. That
4: he's
3: guy,
4: he's got room in his brain for that stuff too.
3: That guy's an encyclopedia, man.
4: Oh my god,
3: he's special.
4: Wow.
3: I mean, you should have heard. This is before I left. All right, on my leave, him and Reimer, and Jacob, your college basketball brain is like through the roof.
5: This was fantastic.
3: You guys were, I don't even know what you were talking about, but my eyes were crossed the whole time. You guys were talking about like wingspans and like old players back in the 90s, and which I'm sure that none of you saw because you both weren't alive to watch them.
5: Yeah.
3: We're just recanting tales. You know, it's like the like an Instagram video that you see pop up. It's like, what's the dude's favorite hobby? Just naming other random dudes. Tyler Danberg can name more random dudes than anybody else on the planet.
4: Love that.
3: The dude, random dude naming game. Like, if there was going to be an overall number one draft pick for that game, Tyler Danberg is it.
5: I was trying to keep up, but it was very tough.
3: He is a machine.
5: Yeah.
3: An absolute machine.
4: He made some reference. We had him on after the sweep of Nebraska. And he was like, just reminded me of blah, blah, blah from this famous Ohio State baseball win 10 years ago. I'm like, what? What are you? How do you know that? You weren't even in college yet at Ohio State. You were following Ohio State baseball then?
3: Yeah, he was
4: or
3: watching.
4: What did you do? You just picked up the media guide and you read it cover to cover?
3: I don't even think he reads. I think he just scans.
4: He's
3: a CPU.
4: He's got that speed reading down.
3: Yeah, he does. He
4: absorbs it.
3: Yeah.
4: He doesn't need Claude.
3: He is Claude.
4: He's that's why we don't need AI. We have Tyler Danberg.
3: That is correct. He's going to join us coming up here at 7:30 from Omaha. Very much looking forward to chatting with him. Austin, it's a Trio of Thoughts Tuesday.
4: Of course it is.
3: What do you have for us tonight on that front?
4: Yeah, so one of the reporters that we know that was out there in Southern California was a former colleague of mine way back in the land of 10 days, Scott Docterman. He works at The Athletic now, and he talked to Ryan Day, and I thought
3: Scott's a good follow on Twitter too. You should do that, and you should read his pieces. I enjoy what he has to say.
4: He is an entertaining guy, sometimes combative, which I think, you know, probably for your sake, Beamer, makes him worth following.
3: Yeah.
4: Mixing it up with folks out there.
3: Not afraid to send tweets.
4: He's also he's also gotten in trouble for that in the past before. So we'll leave it at that. But he caught up with Ryan Day, and in all three sort of quotes that Ryan Day gave to Scott Docterman, I thought were interesting. And so I broke them out into three different things for a trio on a Tuesday. Mm-hmm. The first was Ryan Day talking about preserving and maybe even enhancing the meaning in the rivalry and in the game. Now, I don't know how that's possible, for one. It's not going to ever be more important than it already is in the Woody Hayes Athletic Center. But as we've looked at this, and you think about the expansion to 24, the natural inclination is the regular season for Ohio State is going to be devalued. I think that is, without question, the reality of this scenario. But Ryan Day is saying, well, maybe not for the game. You know, if you eliminate the conference championship game and Michigan is the last game, I am paraphrasing. These are not word for word what he said.
3: Mm-hmm.
4: But, you know, maybe what you have is stakes that are attached where the Big Ten championship could be on the line. The trophy might have to be there. Could be, could not be. Going to be difficult with all the tiebreakers and only playing 9 games and against half the league. But it is true that there have been years when they both have come into the game undefeated and they, you know, the winner of that game would have earned the championship trophy. So yes, that's true. That, you could add that to gold pants and bragging rights. But then he took it into this next level, which is like, well, there could be higher stakes attached to being a top 8 seed and getting that bye, or, you know, trying to improve where you are so you can have a home game. And it's like, is that going to really matter to people? I have a hard time wrapping my brain around that, because there's going to be a point, and this is why, really, it's not that I think anyone, I mentioned this the other day to you, Beamer, that I think Kyle Whittingham or Ryan Day are going to bench their starters so that they're fresh for the 2014 playoff. Jail. Although it'll be something that is discussed. I can promise you that. Will they actually follow through?
3: No.
4: Stay tuned for that. I don't know. Maybe, maybe not. But, you know, I think we nearly had this a couple years ago. And if the Big Ten had already been handling its conference championship game correctly and eliminating the divisions, the years that we saw undefeated Ohio State and undefeated Michigan, they should have been playing the next week in Indianapolis. Mm-hmm. I think about, you know, CJ Stroud in that flu game and what would have happened if they had a rematch the following week, fully healthy and on that indoor track in Lucas Oil Stadium. That's obviously a hypothetical. I won't make a prediction on that quite like I will for the 2019 national championship game. but I think Ohio State probably would have liked its chances if it had got, you know, a second look. But either way, this isn't about revisionist history. It is about the high likelihood that in the future, if Kyle Whittingham gets that program back to the level that Michigan expects and Ryan Day maintains the level that Ohio State is already at, they're going to play again.
3: It's only a
4: matter of time. So
3: was that for years, Reimer? What, Duke and Carolina never played in the NCAA tournament? It's a ticking time bomb. It will eventually happen.
5: The 2022 Final Four was the first time they'd ever met.
3: Yeah.
4: So, you know, but they had played in the ACC championship game.
5: Yes.
4: Or in the ACC tournament. So, you know, that had happened, and I think maybe that helped. There had been an acclimation period. Maybe it'll be normal at some point down the road that Ohio State, Michigan are going to play multiple times. But, and it maybe seems like a silly thing to get hung up on.
3: Makes me nauseous just thinking about it.
4: Maybe
5: back to back weeks if conference term or conference championship games stay alive.
4: But maybe it's not a silly thing that I'm pointing that out, because if that happens, then you've already devalued the previous meeting. Are you going to give out gold pants for both of those games? Or does the one that's actually in the playoff matter more? I don't know. I don't know how we're going to have that conversation to determine that.
3: I don't.
4: But
3: it's always been the litmus test. That's been the bar, right? Always been the bar.
4: The goals are win the rivalry game, win the Big Ten.
3: Win every other game after
4: win
3: that.
4: Win every other game, win a national championship. But, like, you know, and there have been years where the tracks have been separate, including 2 years ago. And I understand that. But it felt to me like Ryan Day was grasping a little bit at a straw and trying to find a silver lining in this, because it goes to the next point, which is I don't think he truly believes that 24 teams is the right approach for Ohio State specifically.
3: Yeah.
4: And
3: I even said it immediately.
4: He said that. It was the next quote. And the other part was to get to that third thought before we go to break, shortening the regular season, or at least condensing the playoffs so that you're done by the first week of January. Literally nobody is going to argue that.
3: No, not a one.
4: I'm fully on board with that. The other two points, you know, I think we're going to have to maybe have another conversation, and we'll probably have a chance to do that here shortly.
3: Believe it or not, one Big Ten coach is finally ready for a playoff
4: run. Let's go, Brett.
3: We'll do that in the Pulse coming up next. It's the Buckeye Show on The Fan.
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14: Good evening, I'm Jacob Reimer. The Guardians are currently underway in Detroit in Game 2 of their series with the Tigers. The Guards just opened the scoring in the top of the second inning, now leading 1-0. Cleveland holds a two-game lead at the top of the AL Central. The Reds have also started in Philadelphia, taking on the Phillies. They're scoreless heading to the bottom of the second inning. You can catch the rest of the game over on The Fan 2. Later tonight on the Diamond, the Ohio State baseball team begins their Big Ten tournament tonight in Omaha. Taking on Washington, you can catch Tyler Danberg with the call here on The Fan starting at 9:55. Tyler will also join me the Buckeye Show at 7:30. In the NBA, it's game one tonight of the Eastern Conference Finals between the Cavs and Knicks in New York. It's the first time Cleveland will play in the Conference Finals since 2018. Tip-off from Madison Square Garden is at 8 o'clock. And in the NFL, it was decided by unanimous vote today that Nashville was officially host Super Bowl 64 in February of 2030. Breaking sports news when it happens on The Fan, Ohio's sports destination.
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3: Hour number two of the program for us here on this lovely Tuesday. Thanks everybody for hanging out with us. Coming up 7:30, Reimer just mentioned it in the update. Tyler Danberg, built by Claude. He's going to join us from Omaha here in a little bit. A busy sports night as well. Cavs, Knicks, game one.
5: Did you watch last night's Western Conference Finals?
3: I was asleep by 9:15. No, I did not watch last night.
4: Seems like Wimby did some alien-ish things, Reimer.
5: Yeah.
4: What was it, 43 and 24?
5: Yes. 41 and 24?
3: Whatever it was 40 plus.
5: Yeah.
3: And 20 plus.
5: Which is outrageous.
4: We can confidently say
3: sounds
4: that.
3: Sounds like AJ DeBanza.
4: No, he's an under guy.
5: And he pulled a three from the same spot that Steph did in OKC, which was from like 30 feet.
3: I mean, they have similar builds, him and Steph Curry.
5: Very
3: I would
5: much.
3: Get them confused.
4: They might weigh the same.
3: Yeah. Like Steph may actually outweigh him. He may. So we got that going on tonight. You got the Reds in action. Got the Guards in action. Got Buckeye Baseball that's going to be on The Fan right here.
4: NXT.
3: At 9:55. Who's wrestling on NXT tonight?
4: I think Tatum Paxley is going to defend the North American Championship. That'll be big.
3: Yeah.
4: I don't know. There's so many people that got called up to the main roster beam.
3: Ooh.
4: It's like a
3: turnover,
4: shifting sands down there in developmental. But That is still Liberty's.
3: What about Shiloh?
4: Oh, you like him?
3: I like him because he pops up on my Instagram every once in a while.
4: Dude, he is an animal. And he and Tatum Paxley have become like close friends. I don't know if it's supposed to be a dating thing or not, but they're wildly entertaining. I think he'll have a match. He's always in there somewhere.
3: Okay.
4: Yeah.
3: He's got a little AI friends. He's an interesting follow on social media.
4: He's wild. He played football at Stanford as well. He's got a crazy backstory.
3: No teeth.
4: Yeah, missing a tooth. He's fun. Great character. NXT is a wild ride. Sometimes it's better than others, but I have a wrestling hipster in my house, and it's not me. Liberty prefers NXT most times to Raw and SmackDown, which is a crazy place to be. When Nate Dogg was talking about going up to Canton for NXT last week, she was like, she really wanted to go. And she's like, where can we watch it? I was like, it's a house show. It's not on TV. She's like, well, then we have to go. Like, whoops, made the mistake there.
3: Oh,
4: like,
3: sorry.
4: Sorry. Never mind. Where is this?
3: It's in our state, Dad?
4: It was a problem.
3: And we went to Tampa for Backlash.
4: That did help.
3: You're not taking me up to Canton?
4: That did help, by the way, that it was a week removed from going to a PLE down there in Tampa at Backlash.
3: At Backlash.
4: But Allie's like, you two can go. I'm not going again. And then
3: I like it, but you two go ahead.
4: Yeah. That wouldn't have been her speed.
3: Not an NXT fan? AEW gal?
4: Allie's just pretending that she doesn't like it. She knows way more than she lets on.
3: Just like Berm.
4: She was dropping some knowledge last night about who was coming from where and what they were doing with the Raw storyline. So it's getting sneaky.
3: Hey, every night of the week, you got something for you, which is great. Reimer, what do you have for us tonight?
12: Well, one Big Ten coach thinks it's time for them and to get to the playoff. And no, it's not our guy, Brett. But
4: then I'm out.
12: It is one Lincoln Riley.
4: No, oh, double out there.
12: Out at USC. He was speaking at the Big Ten spring meetings, and he says we have...
4: Which reporter is this? That's the important part to me.
3: Adam Rittenberg.
4: Okay, thank you.
12: We have absolutely taken steps now, Riley said in an interview with ESPN and CBS at the Big Ten spring meetings. Honestly, now it's just time to go do it. It's time. The program's ready for it.
3: I think the program has been built for it, and the program has been ready for it for decades.
4: I'm pretty sure that's why they spent $100 million to bring Lincoln Riley in.
3: I would assume so. I don't think they're spending hundreds of millions of dollars just to waste that money.
4: I mean,
3: how would you characterize his tenure at USC so far? Because if we had to do a one word, Lincoln Riley, first word that comes to mind when he joined from Oklahoma like a thief in the night to OSU or to USC, my first word is forgettable. Like I think that's it for me. It's a forgettable time. I mean, how many marquee wins does Lincoln Riley have as USC's coach? And I know you can add it to the resume and what Caleb Williams did in winning.
4: I was going
3: to
4: say that was the marquee win.
3: Yeah, and you could almost say it was a marquee loss because he was crying in the stands with his mom. Like, that was the most publication I feel like they've gotten since he's been here. Like, Caleb Williams, it was last game or whatever it was. He was sitting there crying because they lost to whoever.
12: I think it was Washington in the Pac-12 championship, and that would have gotten them in the playoff, I think, maybe.
3: I
4: think he was crying in the middle of, like, October.
3: I think it was, too. I think the season had spun out of control, and nothing was...
4: Because they went, like, 8-4 his last year.
3: It was not good.
4: Yeah.
3: It was not a very good situation. But I mean, it's been a forgettable tenure, you know. I know that Colin Cowherd is all aboard the USC train this year.
4: Oh, really?
3: But he's all aboard the USC train every year. He was all aboard it since Lincoln Riley moved in. He was all aboard Lane Kiffin when Lane went to USC. Like, nothing has really changed. So last week when we were doing my power rankings of the Big Ten, I put USC in the I need to see it to believe it category, and that is not changing. It's not changing at all. I'm going to have to see Lincoln Riley win a game of meaning. And they have Ohio State on their schedule this year, and they can certainly do that out at the Coliseum this fall. But until something like that happens, Austin, I cannot get there with the men of Troy. I can't do it.
4: No. So you said one word to describe his tenure. I would also choose an F word. It's fraud.
3: Okay.
4: I mean...
3: I thought you were going somewhere else.
4: I know. I know. Reimer's already on alert since Berm was in here in the last hour. But this isn't revisionist history. Think about all of those way too early rankings in the last 5 years or the coaches' rankings, top 25.
3: He was always.
4: Lincoln Riley is top two. He's top three. He's top four. He was never held to the same standard that Ryan Day was. He took over a well-oiled machine of his own at Oklahoma from Bob Stoops. Mm-hmm. And did he enhance some of the things that they did on offense? Yeah. Did they still win Big 12 championships? They did for the most part. Did they win any playoff games? They did not.
3: No, they did not.
4: There's a clear...
3: Did he win multiple Heisman trophies? Yes.
4: Yeah, he did do that. There's a clear difference to me between the two. But people were always... I don't understand why. Holding it against Ryan Day and not holding it against Lincoln Riley. You just tell me what he's accomplished on his own. Of consequence. It doesn't exist. So you're 100% right. Believe it when you see it. It has not happened. And he may be ready for it this year, but he said that last year too.
3: He said it the year before as well. And when you look at their schedule too, like it's not easy by any means. I think you can scratch and claw and look your way around the Big Ten and say, oh, that's a gettable schedule or manageable schedule. I mean, it depends. Like if you're looking at Ohio State, like you feel like as an Ohio State fan, yes, they should win every game that they play. That's the standard. That's the expectation. Ryan Day will tell you that. Their non-conference is meh. They get Fresno State. They get Louisiana. Okay, that's fine. Their first Big Ten game comes September 19th. They got to go cross country to the lovely New Brunswick / Piscataway. They have to go to Rutgers. And then they're at home against Oregon. Nice Pac-12 foe that they're facing off with. They've had trouble with in recent years. They get Washington the week after that at home. They have to travel back cross country against Penn State. They go to Camp Randall in October before squaring off with Ohio State Halloween weekend. And then they get Indiana back on the road after Ohio State. They do have a bye week sandwiched in there. And then they finish up the season with Maryland and UCLA. You got to feel pretty fine about those couple of games. But Austin, I mean, that 5-game pack right there in the middle of the schedule, that's as tough and daunting as it gets in the Big Ten.
4: If his buyout was more manageable,
3: it would have already been done.
4: Yes, that's correct. But you could also be looking at a James Franklin style first week of October firing for Lincoln Riley. If those games don't go that way that you mentioned,
3: Oregon, Washington back to back,
4: especially what Oregon could do to them, what I think that they probably will. And then you lose to Washington, it might not get to the point where you have to worry about Ohio State and Indiana because
12: the James Franklin situation.
4: The revolt could already have happened. And in a lot of ways, I think with their fan base, we're past that point because he has not met the expectations that were set up by his arrival and by how much USC paid to bring him out of Norman.
3: Reimer, we have time for one more. Tell us about the Will Wade situation that took over college basketball today.
12: My sport is dying. This is unbelievable. Like, just I'm looking at this graphic and it's absurd.
3: I've seen it so many places on social media today.
12: LSU adds former Big East Player of the Year, RJ Lewis Jr.
3: Awesome player for them.
12: Yeah.
3: For St. John's.
12: Yeah. He was in the G League with the Utah Jazz and the Boston Celtics a calendar year ago. And the graphic shows Boston Celtics to LSU. What are we doing?
3: He's not going to be eligible.
12: Yeah, he's not eligible.
3: So I don't know.
12: It's going to have to go to court, and maybe they'll find some nice Louisiana judge that
4: I bet they will
12: is going to give him eligibility. But no, because he signed an NBA contract. He cannot play. He has no eligibility.
3: I just think it's so perfect. Like Will Wade's name being mentioned at LSU again has to do with this. Oh, like it's just so wasted time. It's so perfect. Like you kind of forgot about him at NC State. Not that you forgot about him, but it's like, okay, he's doing a nice job. You don't really hear about Will Wade that much. It's like immediately upon returning to LSU,
4: we're
3: going to go sign a pro who was traded in the G League, who was playing college basketball 2 years ago.
12: He could have came back. He got some bad advice, but there was one a few days ago. LSU added Yam Mader from overseas. He's 26 years old.
3: Is he related to
12: No, he's not.
3: No Mader.
12: Was drafted in 2020. The same draft as Anthony Edwards.
3: What?
12: He's older than Anthony Edwards, and they're trying to bring him on. He's not eligible.
3: Said someone tell us no.
12: He's pushing all the boundaries.
4: See, Will Wade used to recruit at a level that would make players ineligible, but now he's flipping it.
3: Yeah.
4: I'm going to find the ineligible guys.
3: And we're going to make
4: you eligible. We're going to make them eligible. Watch this. This is the new Will Wade.
3: Reimer, be ready on the dump button here. I saw a Jeff Goodman tweet about this.
12: Oh, goodness.
3: Jeff Goodman said one top 20 head coach to the field of 68 on LSU's Will Wade. You are being an idiot blank hole for the sake of being an idiot blank hole. What you're doing is blanking it up for everyone else. Like, this is crazy, man. Let alone the 26-year-old that was drafted alongside Anthony Edwards. You're trying to bring him back to college?
12: Same draft as Tyrese Haliburton, LaMelo Ball.
3: Oh, my God.
4: Nice job editing that.
3: Get a job. Thank you. I hope everybody can infer what I was trying to say.
4: I figured it out.
3: And what is actually, you know, on X the Everything app.
4: The context clues were there.
3: Yes. I'm glad that you figured it out. Yeah, but the college basketball world today, I feel like, had just a field day with Will Wade.
12: Oh, it was nuts. Like, and there's been more since this, too. Like, him just adding international guys. It's crazy.
3: Why
12: not? His roster right now, starting lineup, is competing to be older than the San Antonio Spurs lineup.
3: We're in the Western Conference
12: Finals. In the Western Conference Finals.
4: Yes. Is there a less likable football, basketball head coach combo?
3: No.
12: Absolutely not.
4: Than LSU's got right now?
12: Absolutely not.
3: There's not one that really comes a close second. All right, well, think about that during the break. Basketball, football coaches combos that are very dislikable. And also, if you've ever gotten a wrong piece of mail delivered to your door, you now have something in common with Jackson Smith and Jigbo. We'll do that coming up next. It's the Buckeye Show on The Fan.
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2: from the Logan AC and Heat Services Weather Center.
6: A look for a wet overnight across central Ohio into Wednesday morning with rain, even some thunderstorms. On Wednesday, rain early in the day and then drier in the afternoon. Cooler highs near 70. A lot of sunshine on Thursday. It's probably the driest day of the week and cooler highs at around 70. That is your 97.1 The Fan weather forecast. I'm 10 Weather Impact Chief Meteorologist Chris Tomer.
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3: Tyler Danberg is going to join us coming up here at 7:30 from Omaha. The congratulations to the Arsenal fans out there today.
4: Wow.
3: Reimer included really in the 5 and 6 o'clock updates.
4: I'm tipping your hat to the Arsenal?
3: That's fine.
4: All right.
3: Yeah, I mean, Bez got the
5: first
3: last
5: title since 2004.
3: That's right. Been 22 years since they won a title. They got a big Champions League final coming up here in the next couple of weeks against PSG. I don't think that one's going to go well for them.
4: Probably
3: that
4: not.
3: One's going to be a bit dicey. PSG rather good, looking to go back-to-back. I just saw this from Albert Breer, though. That's the reason why I bring up Arsenal. I'll have to get Albert on sometime on the show. I haven't talked to him in a while. Good guy, one of the best NFL reporters, if not the best NFL reporter that's out there. He quoted the Arsenal like champions tweet. He said, Stan Kroenke and the Rams contingent were tracking the Manchester City game from the NFL spring meeting. So Arsenal were not playing today, but Manchester City needed to win in order to stay in the title race until decision day on Sunday. They didn't. They drew Bournemouth today. Shout out to Tim Bezbachenko. He runs Bournemouth, our former general manager with the Columbus Crew. Basically handed Arsenal the trophy today. So good job out of Bez. With Arsenal winning the Premier League just as the meeting adjourned. So like imagine everything that's going on with spring meetings and relocation discussions, stadium discussions, rule discussions with the NFL. And you've got Stan Kroenke and the Rams contingent like focused on their phone on something else that's going on. Kroenke's teams now have won a Super Bowl, Stanley Cup, NBA title, and a Premier League crown all within this decade. That is pretty good ownership.
4: You think he picked up the tab?
3: I am hoping that he did.
4: Okay. That's
3: for all of his teams.
4: That's quite the grand slam.
3: That's pretty impressive for owning sports teams.
4: That's almost too much.
3: Yeah, it is.
4: Success.
3: Well, we didn't need Arsenal. Yeah. They had
4: knock it off
3: with the NBA championship, Stanley Cup, and Super Bowl.
4: Yeah. I mean,
3: some owners are just looking for their first. Just looking for one.
4: Why not? A Haslam, perhaps.
3: Well, no, they already have a couple.
4: I don't know. I thought we were. They count to me.
3: Not this year. Maybe U.S. Open let's, Cup. They're playing tonight.
4: Let's change the conversation.
3: Yeah, let's do that.
4: I think it's tomorrow.
3: Is it tomorrow?
4: I think so. Today's Tuesday, right?
3: Yeah, I don't know what day it is.
4: Yeah, whatever.
3: I'm out of control.
4: I know. I was on the golf course all day.
3: Yeah.
4: Nothing happened.
3: I did see that Rothman and Ice are having Ben Kern on tomorrow on their show at 1 o'clock, the low PGA professional at the PGA Championship. Here this week. Ben is the general manager at Hickory Hills. Great spot. And you also, where you were playing at today, Austin, Jared Jones was competing. Jared Jones is the professional. He's an assistant professional over at Scioto. Joe Filardo, the head pro over there at Scioto, also an awesome guy. So you got to play a remarkable golf course today, and we have some remarkable pros around the state. So excited to hear Ben talk tomorrow to Maddie and Anthony.
4: Television's Adam King and I talked to Jared Jones briefly before we got out there for the round, and he was telling J-Rod some stories about, you know, how gnarly the rough was. He's like, you're better off if you'd just blown it 20 yards off, you know, the beaten paths somewhere where the fans had been to trample it down, because he said he had some lies that were like 6 inches off the fairway where he couldn't just get the ball more than 100 yards out and muscle it out. Like, so he,
3: and he's very good.
4: He said he, and he'd spent some time. I think he said he maybe played a practice round with Bryson or something. And I was like, I was just kind of like, that was last week, man. And you're just out here with us.
3: Yeah.
4: What are you doing?
3: Giving you guys pointers.
4: Yeah. I needed some.
3: He's an all-time nice guy too.
4: It was great.
3: J-Rod. So I'm glad to get to spend some time with him. Ben Curran coming up tomorrow on Rothman and Ice at 1 o'clock. Did you see this today from Jackson Smith and Jigba, Austin?
4: Yeah.
3: Jackson Smith and Jigba received a trophy in the mail from his NFL honors ceremony. Jackson Smith and Jigba won NFL Offensive Player of the Year. Unfortunately for Jackson, the trophy that he received in the mail, either via DHL, UPS, the United States Postal Service, I'm not exactly sure how this was.
4: I think it's a FedEx league.
3: Is it? Oh, yeah, you're right. FedEx is the National Football League sponsor. I don't think they're engraving the trophy, so it got to his house safe. I don't think this is a FedEx problem. 2025 NFL Defensive Player of the Year, Jackson Smith and Jigba.
4: 2025 NFL Defensive Tormentor of the Year. Yes. Maybe that's what they were going for on the engraving. It's the second time that's come up on this show.
3: Yeah, it is.
4: Reimer got us going with some Aaron Rye on the PGA.
3: That's right. That's, only 8 letters.
4: Like, how does that really happen?
3: I don't know. I'm not sure.
4: It's supposed to be pretty easy. Get it right. Offensive player of the year. Deliver it. You'd think that they would also want to, you know, find some way to commoditize that or make a video, post it on social.
3: Give it use to it him on, at the award.
4: That would also make
3: give
4: sense.
3: Give it to him during the show. Well, I guess he wasn't there because he was playing in the Super Bowl.
4: I think he was busy, so I don't know if that would have quite worked. But yeah. Do something else.
3: Give it to him that weekend. It's in wherever the Super Bowl was this week.
4: Or show up at, you know, the Seahawks facility and say, Jackson, can you meet us there? Because he would have said yes. He's very accommodating. He's very media friendly. So we're gonna make a little footage of this. You weren't able to go. You have a Super Bowl championship. You were preparing for that game, but we've got your trophy. We'd like to present it to you. You know, is there anything, any family members that you want to be there? Anything cool that you want to do? You can do it at a Mariners game. We can do it wherever. What would you like to do, Jackson? How about we just send you the wrong trophy in the mail? Is that better? Was that what you'd prefer? And then you have to put return address on there and send it back to the NFL.
3: Yeah, what do you do with it? You keep it and just say, you need to send me the right one, and then you keep that as a keepsake?
4: Hold it hostage.
3: Yeah, I would. I think I would.
4: Who won Defensive Player of the Year?
3: I don't know who did win Defensive Player.
7: Why am I drawing a blank?
3: It was Myles Garrett. Of course it was.
4: So you got to come back to Ohio and make a trade.
3: I don't think that Myles Garrett got one that said Offensive Player of the Year. Maybe he did. Maybe they just flip-flopped. I don't know. I didn't see Myles.
4: Maybe that's the problem. Instagram the Browns post. Should have been playing Myles Garrett at quarterback.
3: I think they would have been better off than what they have been the last couple of years.
4: Better off this year?
3: Yeah, I think so.
4: Okay.
3: I don't think it would be the worst. Remember when Jack Sawyer was playing quarterback in high school? He seemed to do just fine for them.
4: I think he would disagree. Don't think it worked out perfectly.
3: No, but it worked fine. It didn't work out poorly. They didn't go 0-10.
4: That's true.
3: They won some football games. I saw Gerd tweet about this a little bit earlier as well. Because this was from the USA Today. The NFL gave Jackson Smith and Jigba a trophy, labeling him as the league's 2025 Defensive Player of the Year mishap, with him calling it disrespectful. I don't know if it's disrespectful. I'm sure that they had all the right intentions in the world. But I could see how he was a little bit surly about this. Because in 2021, Jackson Smith and Jigba was voted third team All Big Ten offense. And Gerd actually went back to his own Twitter account, and he posted something. He said, I wonder if the Big Ten's own faulty stats page contributed to Jackson Smith and Jigba only making third team All Big Ten. They didn't list him at all on the Big Ten stats page, Austin. He was omitted from everything. Like, they just didn't have a Jackson Smith and Jigba tab. David Bell was your leading receiver in the Big Ten with 1,206 yards, 6 touchdowns. You had Jahan Dotson from Penn State, who was like a shot out of a cannon, 1,182 yards. You had Garrett Wilson up there. You had Chris Olave up there. Jackson Smith and Jigba didn't even get on the stats page back then. So I can understand why he was a little bit frustrated. He probably feels like he's been slept on a little bit, even though he just won NFL Offensive MVP and a Super Bowl and got a shiny new contract. Still feels disrespected. Just keep adding the fuel to that fire.
4: But I don't want to, well, actually this.
3: Do it.
4: But when you think about the way that the awards are voted on, like, you get two choices. You said some names just from the Ohio State roster. Garrett Wilson, I believe you said.
3: I did.
4: Chris Olave, I believe you mentioned. Mm-hmm. Those guys were pretty good. You had to pick two Buckeyes, unless they changed it since I've been voting.
3: You would know.
4: You have to narrow it down. Like, so if people, even they were taking, and David Bell was a very good and very productive Big Ten player.
3: Yes,
4: so was Jahan Dotson. And Garrett Wilson and Chris Olave were out of this world. And that was their last year at Ohio State. And the scene that was really set for Jackson was because they opted out of the Rose Bowl, right? And didn't play against Washington or Utah, excuse me. So, you know, yeah, maybe it was because of the stats not being on there, but also because there probably wasn't room on the ballot for a third Ohio State wide receiver.
3: Make room.
4: It was not. I don't.
3: Tony Petitti, make room.
4: So, like, I don't think it was personal, but it does feed into what you're saying that Jackson Smith and Jigba does have some of that Michael Jordan in him where he, all right, I took that personally. He's going to bring that iPad out. He's going to look at it and say, I'm going to turn that into some fuel for workouts. Like, he is a driven, motivated human being. And whatever it takes to find that next level, he will. And if he thinks that this was a slight, that the wrong trophy showed up at his door,
3: don't need to give him any more ammo. He's good.
4: Good luck to you, because he'll come back even better next year.
3: Yeah, which is a terrifying prospect.
4: Chasing that MVP trophy.
3: Chasing the MVP.
12: I love that for my fantasy team.
3: Yeah, that's right. In your keeper league.
12: In my keeper league.
3: I don't love that for the Bears, who have to go there on a Monday night.
4: Well, it's just one of the three losses.
3: Yeah, that's true. 14-3. They'll be all right. We're going to head down to Omaha. We'll check in with the baseball Buckeyes, Tyler Danberg, before their opening round game against Washington. That's coming up here in 2 minutes. It's the Buckeye Show on The Fan.
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4: This man said, you can get sweaty with us.
3: That's what they call in the business, Austin.
4: That's a professional segue.
3: Yes, it is. Why not? I mean, listen, June 20th, up at Otterbein in Westerville, it's going to be hot.
4: It's going to get sweaty.
3: It's going to be hot. It's going to be sweaty. And you're also running or walking. You know that it's going to be sweaty.
4: I'm not doing either of those things. What are you talking about?
3: I'm going to be gone. Not going to be here for that.
4: I will be sweating, but I'll be on a golf course.
3: All right. Right now we head out to the Bryant Heating and Cooling Systems Fan Guest Hotline. We check in with our guy down in Omaha. He is Tyler Danberg. Tyler, thanks for the time. Set the scene for us. I saw you post a beautiful picture about, 45 minutes ago on X, the Everything app. It looks like a lovely evening down in Omaha for some baseball, Tyler.
14: It really is. Brandon, Austin, Jacob, great to be with you guys. Brandon, I felt like you just took us all to radio class with that beautiful segue. Nobody's sweating here in Omaha, first off. It's a chilly but windy, low 60 degree, late night for baseball here. Right now, Michigan and Rutgers playing. Right now, first pitch is swinging a ground ball up the middle, base hit for Michigan's Colby Turner. Anyways,
4: you can't turn it off.
14: Anyways, the winner of this game will face the winner of tonight's ball game. Coming up, 9 local, 10 Eastern, Ohio State and Washington. Guys, if you haven't had it added to the bucket list yet, add Charles Schwab Field, home of the Big Ten Tournament, and the College World Series to the bucket list. This place is absolutely breathtaking. You can see all of downtown Omaha, the CHI Health Center. So for Jacob, the Creighton Blue Jays, they play their basketball just beyond center field. It's a gorgeous night for baseball. And again, the Buckeyes trying to stay hot. They've won 8 of their last 10. It's hard to find a hotter team in college baseball right now than the Buckeyes, which have now doubled their win total and then some, from 13 last year to 29 this year. And they do believe that this could be a team that could get hot this week and try and make a regional if they can win it all at the Big Ten tournament this week.
3: Tyler, before we talk about how this Ohio State team got here and why they should feel good about their opportunity heading into the tournament tonight in their starting game against Washington, is Rocco's doing the Jell-O Shot Challenge for the Big Ten tournament, or is that specifically for the NCAA tournament? That's what I need an update on.
14: That is a great hard-hitting question, and unfortunately, Brandon, they are not, I don't believe, doing the Jell-O Shots for Rocco's of the Big Ten tournament. Obviously, that is the big, big tradition at the College World Series, so cannot confirm nor deny because, again, we haven't gotten too deep into the week, but I wonder when maybe the Nebraska fans come for their first game in Friday's quarterfinal, maybe they're going to bring out the Jell-O Shots.
4: Well, I think it sounds like it's up to you, TD, to get that done. You're going to have to represent for Columbus.
3: Mm-hmm. I'll Venmo you.
4: It feels like the only time I've been able to talk to you in the last couple weeks, it is post-sweep shakes. You had that after Nebraska, and then you take care of the rivalry last weekend for Ohio State baseball, TD. You know, you mentioned the turnaround in doubling and then some with the wins. What has continued? What has fueled this hot streak down the stretch?
14: You know, first off, nothing like a little sweet treat to cap off an incredible weekend. But
4: did you get one this time?
14: No.
4: Oh, come
14: that's
4: on.
14: Okay. I'm dairy free. It's all good.
4: Okay, my bad.
14: But complimentary baseball. I mean, they are playing a full 9 innings at the plate, on the mound, and defensively. They've played 27 straight innings of airless baseball. They played really complete baseball against Nebraska, against Michigan, and then against Michigan State. It feels like a baseball movie montage right now these last 3 weekends, and every great baseball movie has to have a great montage. And was talking to that about that with Justin Heron, and he would agree. You know, a lot of great things have happened, and they've happened in the right direction for the Buckeyes, but it starts with starting pitching. 30 times this year, a starting pitcher for Ohio State has thrown 5 or more innings. Mm-hmm. That happened just 11 times last year. They've only lost 9 games when a starting pitcher's gone 5 or more. The weekend rotation of Chris Domke, Gavin Kuzneski, Pierce Herrenbrook has been as good a weekend rotation that Ohio State has had since Garrett Burhan, Jack Neely, and Seth Lonsway back in 2021. You're looking at 2 budding prospects in Burhan and Lonsway right now in the minor leagues, upper levels, and then Jack Neely, who's pitched in the big leagues. So that goes to show you the upward trajectory that the starting pitching has been on. And they've had a lot of reliable arms. And, oh, by the way, they can slug as good as anybody. They have 50 home runs in Big Ten play this year, that second most in the league, only behind Oregon.
3: He is Tyler Danberg joining us from Omaha. We got Buckeyes and Washington squaring off tonight. 9:55 start time right here on the Fan. 10 o'clock first pitch down there in Omaha. Tyler, is there a turning point to this season for you that you can turn back the page and kind of look and say, this is where Ohio State kind of turned the page? I know they were kind of meddling there in the early season, beginning of it, middle, but really, like, to you, was there one moment, was there a series that you look at and say they flipped it on and they haven't looked back since?
14: Yeah, there are two. We'll start off with the one against Nebraska. Number 16 Nebraska came to town for Alumni Weekend 3 weekends ago. The Cornhuskers had the number 12 offense in terms of batting average, one of the top run-scoring teams in the country, and a really good starting rotation that they kind of mixed things around a little bit. But the Buckeyes had dropped two straight series in Big Ten play. They got swept at Purdue, then they lost 2 of 3 at Rutgers. And Nebraska came in and Ohio State just totally dominated them from Friday through Sunday. And that's really when things started to pendulum in the right direction. And they've won 8 of their last 10 dating back to that Friday series opener against Nebraska. Then the other turning point, and this is coming from Justin Hare. Talking to Justin, the Buckeyes head coach, a few weeks back, probably about 4 or 5 weeks back, he felt that the turning point for this team and this season was, ironically enough, their series at Washington. Washington was in late March, and it was a really cold, chilly weekend, and the Buckeyes only won 1 of 3 games that weekend, but every single game was decided by a run, and both losses came via a walk-off hit for Washington. One was in 11 innings. The other one was in 9, where they actually hit a two-out, two-strike home run in the top of the ninth inning to send the ball game to extra innings. And then they won in 10 innings on Friday night. And so they played really good, heavily contested baseball after they had lost 8 straight entering that weekend. So I think that Washington weekend was where things started to really creep in that right direction. And then Nebraska is where they flipped it on to the other side.
4: Tyler, you said that this team is carrying confidence. They're feeling that confidence. They want to make a run. They need to get to that NCAA regional by winning a Big Ten championship. When you look at the bracket, I know it can get unpredictable the deeper you get into a double elimination tournament. What about it do you think is favorable that would allow that to potentially happen for the Buckeyes this week?
14: Well, it is really unique because, again, the 5th through 12th place teams play double elimination Tuesday through Thursday. And if you win Tuesday and Wednesday, then you're off Thursday, you freshen up your starters, and then you go back at it on Friday, and it's single elimination from there on out. I think you look at it for a couple of potential opponents. One, you got Washington. These guys are looking at this game as a get-back game from that previous series at Washington. This is a completely different team from when it went up to Seattle in late March. And then if they have the chance to face Rutgers, whether that be after a loss or hopefully after a win for Ohio State's sake, then they're also going to look back as kind of a revenge game because they feel like they're another completely different team from when they played 4 weekends ago at Rutgers. And then the chance to maybe go 4-0 against Michigan, and then maybe you get Nebraska. The Cornhuskers are going to be out for blood if they do get to face Ohio State down the road, and that's Friday's single elimination. And if the Buckeyes take 2 of 3 this week, they'll play Nebraska. If the Buckeyes win tonight and tomorrow, they'll face a really strong Oregon team and would try to make a statement. But I think the key and the path for them starts with playing that complete baseball. They're playing winning baseball. They're playing really confident. They're playing for each other and really loose. And hopefully, you know, I think they know that this is a really special place, a really dreamlike scenario of a ballpark. And they wouldn't want anything more than to try and keep this really magical season going.
3: Tyler, Huskies tonight, 10 o'clock local for us, 9 o'clock for you guys over there in Omaha. If there was one key to victory for Ohio State to get the Big Ten started on the right foot for them tonight against Washington, what is it for them, Tyler?
14: Jump on top early, Brandon. I think that's the biggest key. I think Ohio State's going to have to score within the first 3 innings. The Buckeyes are going to send Sahil Patel to the mound, the Buckeye left-hander. He's been their midweek starter. They're going to have their 3 weekend guys go starting tomorrow.
3: Okay.
14: And they feel like if they can really get this ball game, I mean, look out. This team could really make a lot of noise and make a big statement. So I think the key is to give Patel some extra protection early on, give him some extra cushion. And Washington's a good team when they score first. They're 16-9 when they're the first to strike. So if the Buckeyes can land that first punch, look for it to be a haymaker and look for them to try and keep their feet on the gas pedal.
3: Buddy, always appreciate the time. Thanks for hopping on with us. Looking forward to the call tonight, 9:55 right here on the Fan. First pitch beginning at 10 o'clock. Have a great call tonight, Tyler. Have a great week. Do some homework. Hopefully you get over to Rocco's, enjoy some Jello shots, and we'll check in again soon, all right?
14: Thank you so much, guys. Appreciate you having me.
3: There he goes, Tyler Danberg via the Bryant Heating and Cooling Systems Comrex Hotline. What a night for a baseball game.
4: What a night to not actually need the Bryant Heating and Cooling Systems fan guest hotline for a phone.
3: Hey, but you know what? It all worked out. We got a Comrex. We got an in-studio appearance.
4: It was even better.
3: Well, it's so much better.
4: What could be better than that?
3: Nothing. We're just going to do you on the phone tomorrow at 6:15.
4: What do you want me to do, man? You want me to come down here?
3: No.

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13: Coming up at 8 o'clock, I don't know what we're going to. What are we going to, Reimer?
14: Reds baseball?
15: No, it's not the Reds.
13: We're not going to Reds because we're going to Omaha at 9:55
15: tonight. Yeah, don't listen to me.
13: So we're just going to
15: just
13: West
15: anything. Yeah,
13: something else.
15: Yeah, something else.
13: So we'll get you to that coming up at 8:00.
14: 2 hour pregame with Tyler Danberg.
13: Yeah, he could do it.
14: He would.
13: He could easily do it.
14: The story of the 2026 Ohio State baseball season,
13: and he would do it well.
14: Oh,
13: he would do it really well. I would too. I'm gonna tune in because that's what's on tap for tomorrow when they win this game against Washington tonight.
14: They're a team of destiny. I don't think there's any question.
13: That's what I've been

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1: They're going to sweep the week.
0: I've heard television's Adam King did not sweep the week earlier today at the lovely Sciota.
1: He could sweep the driver above, around, sometimes through the golf ball. It was a show. It wasn't what I anticipated. I'll tell you that.
0: Is it better or worse than what you anticipated?
1: Depends on what hole it was.
0: Okay. Been there before.
1: When he connected, he was hitting the biggest bombs in the group. But it wasn't a sure thing that he would connect. Occasionally, literally. Now, we did have one issue, though, on the back nine.
0: Uh-oh.
1: I'm in there, you know, ready to finish up this par. Par's probably going to win the hole.
0: Tidying it up.
1: And I guess, was that... because we started on five. We had looped around. We must have been on one. And Adam's in the left bunker. Okay? I can see what's happening.
0: Mm-hmm.
1: Some sand leaves the bunker, but no golf ball does.
0: Uh-oh.
1: Dave Holmes is behind the green.
0: Can't see what's going on.
1: Can't see what's going on. The caddies know what's going on. And I have to eventually defer to them. Because
0: mm-hmm.
1: Dave thinks, oh, well, everybody's on here for par. And I was like, I don't think that's
0: correct. One, two, three.
1: I don't think that's correct. I think Adam took two shots out of that bunker. Mm-hmm. There was a lot of sand flying at me. Not sure what happened there. But Adam pours in like a 20-footer. And he comes over the green. He's like, that was a great save. That was my second sand save of the day. And I'm like, what? I don't think so. And I call up and it's like, hey, Dave, you see any sand flying in that bunker before that ball came out? So I don't think they won that hole. Let's regroup there. And he's
0: VAR.
1: And Adam goes, I thought everyone saw me take that first swing and it was just a practice swing in the bunker. And I was like,
0: well, first of all,
1: that's a stroke penalty.
0: You can't ground your ball in a bunker.
1: You know, I know we're not playing for a lot of money, maybe not any money in this match.
0: we are not playing by the rules.
1: Not sure what we outlined it for, but he was like, oh, I just thought we were all on the same page there. And I was like, I'm not on that page.
0: That's how I play when I'm by myself.
1: Yeah.
0: I mean, who cares?
1: No big deal. But
0: that's the best, playing golf by yourself too.
2: Well, you got a hole in one. Awesome.
0: No, that would be
1: the worst.
2: It's the worst.
1: Don't say that, Reimer. Reimer does that all the time, though. Yeah. He's got 10 holes in
0: yeah,
1: 10 holes in one. He's like, I don't even count those because nobody saw it.
0: That's right.
1: I just toss that ball into the woods.
0: I like to play two balls when I'm by myself.
1: Yeah.
0: Or like compete against myself.
1: I like to wear two gloves, too.
0: Well, I might start now. I think Aaron Ryan winning the PGA Championship, I think you're going to see an increased rate
1: in
0: dual glove golfers.
1: No, you're not.
0: No, you're not. Absolutely not.
1: Reimer will, though.
2: Yeah, no, I can't.
0: I tried to go dual glove in the rain once, and I'm like, this feels so strange.
1: It's the worst.
0: Can't do it.
1: Can't win with them.
0: Can't play with them.
1: Playing out there on the Black Friday turkey scramble with my brothers-in-law, it's like, you have to have two gloves on. You're going to freeze.
0: 30 degrees.
1: I'm like, this is terrible. I'd rather just continue to play like normal and maybe put on an extra layer of drinking jacket, mm-hmm. You know, that'll keep my hands warm.
0: Yeah, put your hand in your pocket.
1: I got last year.
0: You get a hand warmer?
1: Yeah, extra hand warmers. And then you might have seen, maybe you didn't, because Mick and Byrne both took pictures of me with these. And if you missed the snap judgments after the win in the Big House for Ohio State, just the biggest cart gloves you've ever seen in your life. And
0: like
1: I didn't
0: the Zach Johnson like Titleist mittens.
1: They are huge. They are enormous. You can actually see them on the, I think they're on the 97.1 The Fan, like meet Austin Ward thing that's on the landing page. They're comically large. But when they pulled the plug on the turkey scramble last year, I was like, well, I guess I'll just take these up and I'll wear them down there on the field for like post game or when we were out there, you know, pregame waiting for Ohio State to arrive on the bus. They are absurd gloves, but they were quite warm.
0: I bet.
1: Yeah.
0: I think for being that big, like they should be warm.
1: 100%. They were great.
0: Before we get out of here tonight, our fan poll at 971thefan.com or on X at 971thefan, sponsored by JT's Pizza and Pub. What will be the NBA Finals matchup? Cavs Spurs, Cavs Thunder, Knicks Spurs, Knicks Thunder. Why don't we throw it back to 2006? Let's just do that.
1: Bring it on.
2: Oh.
0: Let's just go straight up retro. 20-year anniversary.
2: I mean, the Cavs are wearing their retro jerseys.
0: Are they? They're wearing them tonight?
2: Not, but for all the home games, they've worn like the LeBron Navy throwbacks that have like the checkered on the...
0: Which is a great looking uniform.
2: I love it.
0: Yeah, let's go Cavs Spurs. Why not? Why not us? Look at those gloves. Look at those mittens.
2: I assume we want a different outcome from that 2006 finals.
0: Yeah, I mean, that wasn't ideal, getting swept.
2: Yeah.
0: Like, that seemed like it was bad.
3: don't do that.
0: I also think it's a very different Cavs team than it was 20 years ago.
2: That's very
0: true. Very different Spurs team than it was 20 years ago as
2: very
0: well.
2: Very true.
0: Both teams are new iterations of themselves and have been through multiple iterations since the 2006 finals. But yeah, I'll say Cavs Spurs. Why not? Why not us?
1: It's going
0: to
1: be fun.
0: Cavalanche, baby.
1: I think LeBron should be able to return to the Cavs for the NBA Finals.
0: LeBron should be able to parachute into any NBA team or college team.
3: Speaking of which, what will Wade do now, Reimer?
2: Oh, boy. He got another former pro that was drafted in last year's class by the Cleveland Cavaliers.
0: That's right. Like the 55th overall pick in the draft, right? Yeah.
2: Salou Niang.
1: Can Jake Diebler land LeBron?
0: Yes. Why not? Why can't he play?
2: He doesn't have any college eligibility.
3: Clock never started.
0: Yeah, exactly.
2: Yeah.
0: Why can't he play?
1: Urban Meyer used to joke about it. Go put him out there at tight end.
0: I actually think there would be a favor in his ruling that he could play any other sport in college if he wanted to.
2: Does Greg Hogan still want to play?
0: He's got some years left.
2: Exactly.
1: J.R. Smith used it to go play golf.
0: Yeah, that was the best use of time. Very good golfer. Down at North Carolina A&T.
2: Sounds right.
1: Yeah,
2: that sounds right.
1: We'll check with Tyler Danberg on that. He knows.
0: Yeah, Tyler's listening right now. Did we come up with any other most or least likable coaching duos? We had Will Wade and Lane Kiffin. Also Kim Mulkey in that. So yeah, like that's
1: the trifecta.
2: Tyler mentioned that to me in the talkback.
0: I don't know if anybody's beaten that triumvirate.
1: They have the market cornered on coaching hatred.
0: Yeah.
1: Like, not even close. They've leaned all the way in to be the villains.
0: Reimer, you mentioned this. How about Steve Sarkisian and Sean Miller?
2: I think that's probably second.
0: Who is Penn's football coach?
2: I had it pulled up.
0: Fran McCaffrey is a non-likable fellow and has been non-likable since he was at Iowa.
2: I have a Rick Santos.
0: Yeah. Rick's probably the nicest guy in the world. Probably. I don't want to say anything mean about him, but Penn's up there.
2: Who's UConn's football coach again?
0: I was Jim Mora, but he went to Colorado State, in which we learned via research that who is Colorado State's basketball coach now?
1: Ali Farokmanesh.
0: Crazy. Just crazy.
1: Because my default position is to dislike Colorado State's coaches. So you got Jim Mora and Ali Farokmanesh. Like, sorry.
2: That's number one for Austin.
1: On the bad list. Worse than the Big Ten, it's Maryland, Mike Locksley and Buzz Williams.
0: Yeah, or Mick Cronin and whoever UCLA's new coach is.
1: No, I like that guy.
0: Austin, had a great time with you. Talk to you tomorrow at 6:15, all right?
1: Sounds great.
0: Everybody have an awesome evening. Remember, Buckeye baseball tonight, 9:55, 10 o'clock start. Justin Zwick is in with me tomorrow. Everyone have an awesome evening. Talk to you then. 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